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5: Tonight, expect a chance of a thunderstorm early, followed by a mix of clouds. The low will be 77 degrees. Tomorrow, anticipate a mix of clouds and sun with a potential heavy thunderstorm in the afternoon. Be aware that any heavy downpours could lead to temporary flooding in low-lying and poor drainage areas. The high will reach 88 degrees. I'm meteorologist Jason Caterina. That's your exclusive AccuWeather forecast on AM 930, The Answer.
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4: Lines in Gaza until Hamas has completely disarmed. Netanyahu is pushing back on a recent deal announced by President Trump. He says President Trump thinks, his team thinks, they can get Hamas to disarm and demilitarize Gaza. They sent us a draft. We did not agree. It's not our draft. We stand firm on our interest, and I believe both wisely and firmly. It marks a rare display of friction between strong allies, the U.S. and Israel. The agreement calls for Hamas to begin disarming and for Israel to halt its strikes and begin withdrawing from Gaza. I'm Ed Donahue.
5: Drone attacks between Russia and Ukraine claim more civilian lives.
6: Russia and Ukraine are trading accusations that drone attacks are causing civilian deaths. In eerie footage reposted by Ukraine's president, a vegetable vendor in Kherson is seen running around his minivan set up as a produce stand, trying to escape what Zelensky says is a Russian drone. The man known as Yuri suffered wounds to his back, legs, and arms. In an interview with the regional military administration, he says it was a terrifying ordeal. Meanwhile, Russian officials say a drone strike at a crowded Black Sea beach killed 7 people on Monday, while 5 were killed Tuesday in the Moscow region. Neighboring countries are expressing concern that escalating attacks endanger shipping and could put food supply chains at risk. I'm Jennifer King.
5: Authorities on Sunday arrested a man who was walking the grounds and appeared to be monitoring security planning at President Trump's California golf course 2 days ahead of the president's visit. On Wall Street, the Dow up by 907 points, the Nasdaq rose 671, the S&P 500 advanced 136. This is SRN News.
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0: chart history and birthdays and stuff that I come in and fill in for you. The great Louis Armstrong, Kiss to Build a Dream on 1951. That's 50-year-old Louis doing that. Born this date, 1901. Alrighty. Mark Davis in for Hugh, and that means I get the opportunity to talk with a lot of people who are closely associated with the Hugh program, which is always a joy. Big fan of the Ruthless podcast, which means I'm a big fan of John Ashbrook, who joins us from that noble crew. Hey, John. Mark Davis, how you doing, sir? Nice to meet you.
1: Mark, it is so great to hear your voice, and I can't tell you how flattered I am to hear you say that you like the Ruthless podcast, because I've been listening to you on radio for a very, very long time. You know, the city of Dallas is super lucky to have a legend like yourself operating day in and day out in that market, and just what a treat, Mark. What an absolute treat.
0: No pressure. Let's see what kind of magic we can weave on this, because if things get cozy enough, I will prepare to. In fact, I may go ahead and do it. You've been so kind to me. As a Cincinnati guy, I'm going to throw you some bonding love right now. I don't remember where I lived in my previous stops in life, but there was a franchise. It wasn't really fast food. It was like upper-end fast food, and it was called G.D. Ritzy's. And they had Skyline chili, and it was probably like 40 years ago. And I said, "Well, what is Skyline chili?" And somebody went, "Cincinnati stuff," and I just could not get enough of it. You got your spaghetti, you got your chili, you got your cinnamon, and so as a Reds, Bengals, Cincinnati guy, I offer that to you. Is that a touristy thing, or do the Cincinnatians snarf Skyline chili in large supply?
1: It is, to be honest. If I had to choose my last meal on earth, Mark, it would be Skyline chili. I think it is so good, and people in Cincinnati love it, although some people love another place called Gold Star or Empress, Camp Washington. There are a lot of chili parlors around Cincinnati, and it is not chili like most of the people in Texas might be familiar with. Very, very different flavors, but it is good, and I encourage everybody to give it a try. Love, hate. Some people try it, and they just hate it. That's okay. Just
0: can't
1: try
0: we
1: it.
0: All? Can't we all just get along? All right, the people, the Democrats of Michigan are going to be a little busting out with some Rodney King. People in Michigan, Democrats are going to try to get along after they figure out this Abdul El-Sayed, Haley Stevens thing. Abdul leads in the polls. Are they going to give us this guy as a gift so Mike Rogers can win?
1: You know, I think this guy is going to win. If you look at any of the polls right now, it looks like he is running away with it in their primary against Haley Stevens. And that's not necessarily a bad thing for Republicans. But Michigan has been a difficult state for us to win a federal race in over the last 20 years or so. You might remember a guy named Spence Abraham was a senator back in the day, last Republican to be a senator that represents that state. But Mike Rogers is the Republican candidate, and he is running with a hell of a lot of momentum right now, Mark. I mean, he says that if he only got two or three more votes per precinct around the state last time, he would have won. And he's taking that as great encouragement into this race facing a guy like Abdul El-Sayed, who has super radical views on everything. And, you know, the more you learn about him, the more you dislike him. One of the things about this primary that Democrats have, Mark, is that it is so late in the cycle, you know, early mid-August primary, and it's been so contentious. Haley Stevens, Abdul El-Sayed have spent millions against each other, and they have absolutely brutalized one another's images. So right now, just to give you some numbers, El-Sayed has over 80% name ID in the state, but among that 80% who are familiar with him, they disapprove of his image by 7 points. That's very difficult to overcome between now and November. Of course, they're going to be spending an awful lot of money, but the Republicans are going to be spending a lot of money too. So some of the outside groups on the Republican side, Senate Leadership Fund, MAGA Inc., you know that they're going to come together and they are going to spend money to introduce El-Sayed to the people who haven't heard of him yet in a way that it makes it clear that this is a radical who does not have the best interests of Michigan in mind.
0: And it's not California, and it's not Illinois, and it's not New York. It is Michigan. It's a state that contains Dearborn, which is like a carve out of another entire country. It is still America's heartland. So I really, everybody keeps asking me, what do you think's going to happen? What do you think? And I really, truly don't know. I mean, I know what the poll numbers say, but I think I just need to believe it when I see it, that Michiganders will elevate somebody who's been saying those kinds of radical things. Let me pivot to a larger midterm question, which involves, I started the show today by saying, we as Republicans, we got to do two things. Make people think we are competent and deserving to keep the majority. We can't just rely on what you might call the those people are crazy factor, but they are crazy. Is it possible to overplay that hand, or is just a steady diet of insanity from the Francesca Hongs and the Abdul al-Sayeds and the Zoran Mamdanis, is that just as good a content as any we can come up with? Doesn't hurt.
1: Well, Mark, you said it. They are doing it themselves. I mean, they're the ones who are putting communists forward. They're the ones who have the Mamdanis and the Francesca Hong. I mean, this is the woman who's running for governor of Wisconsin, who said she wants to outlaw Thanksgiving. She is as insane as anyone. And if you listen to Democrats themselves, David Axelrod, the current governor of Wisconsin, this guy named Tony Evers, both those guys are way left of center. They don't think that she can win a general election in the state of Wisconsin. I like to hear that, because you'd like to think that a lunatic like Francesca Hong doesn't stand a chance in a Midwestern state, but you never know. These Democrats are backfilling all of their primaries with absolute insane people. And does that play to Republicans' benefit? It does. But in the cases where these people get through, it's very, very bad for our country. I mean, Mamdani at the top of the conversation, where he's starting a government-run grocery store, where he is setting up lists of people who provide housing for a living in the city of New York. It's moving the conversation to a place that where we just have never been. You know, there was a time when Republicans and Democrats generally agreed on the problem at hand, even if they disagreed on how to solve it. And right now you have Democrats who are so far left. And if Republicans aren't pointing this out, they're doing a disservice. And I don't understand it. I don't understand why Democrats are moving to candidates who you would think are so far away from what general election voters want. You'd think that they'd try to backfill their party with people like George Pickens, people like Caleb Downs, like the Dallas Cowboys did this offseason or last offseason, so that they could make their team better. They're not doing that. And it's incumbent upon Republicans to make it very, very clear this fall what the stakes are and what you get if you elect Democrats and their communist allies.
0: Chronicle all of it on the Ruthless Podcast. John Ashbrook, what a pleasure. And thanks so much for your kind words, man. It means the world to me, and I'm a huge fan in just every episode of Ruthless. Go check it out. That's John Ashbrook. I'm Mark Davis. As we hop into this break here, filling in for Hugh Hewitt, I have a possible theory on one of the driving factors guiding the Democrats toward the extremes. They perceive that's what we did. That day that Trump came down the golden escalator in 2015 and cranked things up to 11, if not 12, with MAGA and old Tea Party juices flowing around, that this is the Democrat version of this, but they're very, very different. I'll tell you more of what I mean in a minute. You can join us, 1-800-520-1234. Mark Davison for Hugh Hewitt. Stay here.
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0: With SRN News, I'm Keith Peters in Washington. Michigan will offer the country its clearest gauge yet on the direction of the Democratic Party as primary voters in the battleground state choose between a progressive standard bearer and an establishment-backed candidate. Although there have been similar contests around the country, this one will hold extra weight because Michigan is a key state in presidential races. Abdul El Said, backed by Senator Bernie Sanders, is up against four-term Representative Haley Stevens, supported by Senate Democratic leader Chuck Schumer. 18% of the votes have been counted, and El Said leads Stevens 52-44%. On Wall Street, the Dow up by 907 points, the Nasdaq rose 671, the S&P 500 advanced 136. This is SRN News.
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9: Tonight, expect a chance of a thunderstorm early, followed by a mix of clouds. The low will be 77 degrees. Tomorrow, anticipate a mix of clouds and sun with a potential heavy thunderstorm in the afternoon. Be aware that any heavy downpours could lead to temporary flooding in low-lying and poor drainage areas. The high will reach 88 degrees. I'm meteorologist Jason Caterina. That's your exclusive AccuWeather forecast on AM 930, The Answer.
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0: magazine with ammunition in his pocket. Authorities recovered a loaded pistol in his car. Law enforcement searched his home in the nearby city of Downey on Monday and found a plethora of firearms, magazines, and ammunition, body armor, and notebooks with concerning statements. Chipotle Mexican Grill is removing jalapenos from some of its restaurants.
1: Jalapenos could potentially be tied to a salmonella outbreak. The Minnesota Department of Health confirmed an outbreak there is tied to several Mexican-style quick-service restaurants, and jalapenos are the suspected source. Officials identified 110 cases in Minnesota, with Chipotle involved in most. Chipotle says it pulled the jalapenos out of an abundance of caution and replaced them with products from a different grower. In all locations, symptoms of salmonella poisoning include diarrhea, fever, severe vomiting, dehydration, and stomach cramps. But infections can be more severe in young children, older adults, and people with weakened immune systems. I'm Ed Donahue.
0: Michigan will offer the country its clearest gauge yet on the direction of the Democratic Party. Although there have been similar contests around the country, this one will hold extra weight because Michigan is a key state in presidential races. Abdul El Said, backed by Senator Bernie Sanders, is up against four-term Representative Haley Stevens, supported by Senate Democratic leader Chuck Schumer. This is SRN News.
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1: Tonight, expect a chance of a thunderstorm early with partial cloud cover later. The temperature will drop to 77 degrees. Tomorrow will bring a mix of sun and clouds with a strong thunderstorm possible in the afternoon, which could lead to localized flooding. The high will reach 88 degrees. I'm meteorologist Jason Caterina. That's your exclusive AccuWeather forecast on AM 930, The Answer.
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0: SRN News, I'm Jason Walker. Another Tuesday of primaries. Voters have gone to the polls in Michigan, Kansas, Virginia, Missouri, and Washington State. Authorities have arrested a man who was walking the grounds and appeared to be monitoring security planning at President Trump's California golf course 2 days ahead of the president's visit there. Los Angeles County Sheriff's Department says the man was taking videos and photos and had a 16-round magazine with ammo in his pocket. A loaded pistol was found in the man's car. Meanwhile, the president is making a very rare visit to California and Nevada to shore up support for Republicans in the November elections. And the Senate Judiciary Committee has voted to advance the nomination of Acting Attorney General Todd Blanche to the full Senate. SRN News.
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2: 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How you deal with those bad things will tell your mother and me if we raised a man. 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
8: Tonight, expect a chance of a thunderstorm this evening. Otherwise, expect partly cloudy skies. The low will be 77. Tomorrow, anticipate a mix of clouds and sun with a strong thunderstorm likely in the afternoon. Be aware that heavy rainfall could lead to temporary flooding on roads and in low-lying areas. The high will be 88. I'm meteorologist Jason Caterina. That's your exclusive AccuWeather forecast on AM 930, The Answer.
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12: In 1796, George Washington made one of the most consequential decisions in American history. He chose not to seek a third term as president. So why does that matter? Because America was not built on permanent rulers. It was built on ordered liberty. Faith teaches that authority is a stewardship, not a possession. Leaders are accountable to God for how they use power. And why does that still matter today? Because republics survive when leaders respect limits and citizens defend them. Washington's lesson still stands. A republic is preserved when power has limits, and public service remains a duty to God and country, not a path to personal rule.
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0: Hey there, want to do something meaningful for the 250th anniversary of America? 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
4: 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We need Republican Wilton Simpson for Commissioner of Agriculture. 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Expanding Florida's wildlife corridors, he got it done. Conservative Wilton Simpson created the Florida Wildlife Corridor Program and conserved 18 million acres of Florida land, including thousands of acres of working farmland. 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A proven conservative farmer endorsed by Ron DeSantis. Wilton Simpson for Commissioner of Agriculture. 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

0: will hold extra weight because Michigan is a key state in presidential races. Abdul El Sayed, backed by Senator Bernie Sanders, is up against four-term Representative Haley Stevens, supported by Senate Democratic leader Chuck Schumer. Results so far show El Sayed in the lead over Stevens with a little over 20% of the vote counted. A 37-year-old Spokane man charged with intentionally setting a wildfire that's destroyed hundreds of buildings in and around Washington State's second-largest city was questioned by law enforcement about two different blazes last year, though he wasn't charged in either. Aaron F. Farinacci was arrested Monday and booked on suspicion of first-degree arson in connection with the Old Trails fire. This is SRN News.
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8: Tonight, expect a chance of a thunderstorm early, followed by a mix of clouds. The low will be 77 degrees. Tomorrow, anticipate a mix of clouds and sun with a potential heavy thunderstorm in the afternoon. Be aware that any heavy downpours could lead to temporary flooding in low-lying and poor drainage areas. The high will reach 88 degrees. I'm meteorologist Jason Caterina. That's your exclusive AccuWeather forecast on AM 930, The Answer.
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0: SRN News, I'm Jason Walker. In Missouri, Representative Wesley Bell winning the Democratic primary in the state's first congressional district against former Representative Cori Bush. The rematch offered a test of America's evolving viewpoints on Israel. Bell was backed by a group affiliated with the American-Israeli Public Affairs Committee. That group also financed the ouster of Bush in 2024. Meanwhile, the Democratic primary voters in Michigan are choosing between a progressive standard bearer and an establishment-backed candidate for their Senate committee. Although there have been similar contests, this one holds extra weight because Michigan is a key in presidential races. Meanwhile, across the country, primary races Tuesday also in Virginia, Washington State, and in Kansas. SRN News.
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8: Tonight, expect a chance of a thunderstorm early with partial cloud cover later. The temperature will drop to 77 degrees. Tomorrow will bring a mix of sun and clouds with a strong thunderstorm possible in the afternoon, which could lead to localized flooding. The high will reach 88 degrees. I'm meteorologist Jason Caterina. That's your exclusive AccuWeather forecast on AM 930, The Answer.
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0: right, everybody. Welcome back. Just about time to fold up the tent and hand you over to Larry Elder on most of these Salem radio stations and on the Salem News Channel, the great Larry Elder show. Another place where I'm likely to pop up anytime they hit the sky with the bat signal. It's time to get the fill-in guy. It is always an enormous joy. In fact, I'm doing Scott Jennings tomorrow, so he's everywhere. He's everywhere. Well, no matter where I show up, I'm just very thankful to God, thankful to the team, thankful to Dwayne and Adam and Harley here in the DFW studios, thankful to Dustin and Anna and Miller for helping it all put together locally, and just enormously grateful to you for listening and for watching. If you want to hook up with me in the world of online stuff, Twitter, X, best place, at Mark Davis, M-A-R-K Davis. Thanks for doing that. So as we're sitting here talking about Rubio and Vance and Vance and Rubio and 2028 and Rubio and Vance and Rubio, I can almost hear Ron DeSantis saying, "What do I have to do? I'm only the most awesome governor in America. What do I have to do?" Because he is great. He really, really is. I don't know if there's a path for him. He's still a relatively young man. Let's throw DeSantis some love. He's on Fox with Mark Levin. This is Cut 5, talking about how the Democrats are the way they are because they know they just can't win without cheating. They just can't win without illegal voters.
1: Things, I think, one, the left realizes that they can't win in America unless they import people from around the world who will agree with their agenda. And part of that is having an open border, having illegal immigration, and then amnestying them and having them vote. And actually, in some of the blue states, they're letting the foreigners vote, which is why you need to pass the Save America Act. We've done that in Florida, incidentally. So this is part of a larger political project.
0: So, and just bless his heart, he's so great. He's just great in every way. And I think that he decided, you know what? I'm going to run against Trump. And so that's how we get, remember Ron DeSanctimonious, which didn't even make any sense, but he just needed an adjective, just something to grab onto to slap DeSantis around. And everybody got all up in high dudgeon about DeSantis in MAGA land. I always loved DeSantis. I knew he stood no chance, but I knew that he had some type of political future. But what will it be? There are those who are, Trump has talked about DeSantis in the cabinet. Where? I mean, are we going to put all of the 2028 hopefuls in the cabinet somewhere? There's Vance. There's Rubio. There's DeSantis. I have no idea. I will tell you, when you take a look at bench strength that includes, look at 2028, Don Jr., Vivek, Glenn Youngkin, Ted Cruz, Sarah Huckabee Sanders. Whew. I guess that's called a good problem to have. So anyway, let's see what happens in Michigan tonight. And Hugh is back tomorrow to talk about it with you. I'm on my own show on 660 AM The Answer. Follow me there at 660amtheanswer.com. Twitter at Mark Davis. God bless this great country. And thanks for hanging out with me here on the Salem Radio Network, Salem News Channel. Have a great night.
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5: With SRN News, I'm Jason Walker. Representative Wesley Bell winning the Democratic primary in Missouri's 1st Congressional District against former Representative Cori Bush. The rematch offered a test of America's evolving viewpoints on Israel. Bell was backed by the group affiliated with the American-Israel Public Affairs Committee. That group also financed the ouster of Bush in 2024 after Bush had criticized Israel's response to Hamas' initial attack. Democratic primary voters in Michigan choosing between a progressive standard bearer and establishment-backed candidate for their Senate nominee. Although there are similar contests, that one holds additional weight because Michigan is in a key presidential race as well. Latest job numbers dipping slightly. There's Lisa Dwyer.
6: U.S. job openings fell slightly in June, but the labor market continued to show resilience in the face of an economic shock from the fighting in Iran. The Labor Department says that employers posted 7.36 million vacancies in June.

0: family matter, and I don't have any observations beyond that.
1: SRN News. A new report on family from a British organization. Here's Michael Harrington.
2: The Center for Social Justice says marriage is good for kids. It has released a study indicating that family stability is greatly enhanced when moms and dads marry, because those who do are a lot less likely to split up than those who just live together. The CSJ points out that when parents break up, their children suffer in a number of ways, emotionally, financially, and physically. Marriage seems to be a pretty good antidote. Michael Harrington reporting.
1: In Texas, an appeals court dismissing an injunction that forced a Houston midwife to close her clinics. The court ruled Texas Attorney General Ken Paxton's office relied solely on an anonymous email as evidence that Maria Rojas had violated the state's 2022 abortion ban. The appeals court did not give an opinion on the validity of the accusations. This is SRN News. Stocks skyrocketing.
3: Stocks rallied to records on Wall Street as companies kept piling up profits and as oil prices fell. The S&P 500 jumped 1.8% Tuesday. The Dow added 907 points. That's about 1.7%. The Dow had set its own record the day before. The Nasdaq Composite jumped 2.6%. Palantir Technologies and Caterpillar helped lead the way after becoming the latest companies to deliver surprisingly strong profits for the spring. Palantir soared 29.5%. Caterpillar rose 5.6%. Brent crude fell below $80 a barrel. Seth Sutel, New York.
1: SpaceX reported a smaller loss than Wall Street expected, along with a surge in revenue in its first quarterly report as a public company. The company, run, of course, by Elon Musk, posted a loss of $541 million. More details, srnnews.com.
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7: I remember a woman waiting to talk to me after a conference, and she said, I'm so mad with you.
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7: And I said, well, talk to me about that. And she said, you said something on the platform that cannot be true. 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She said, you said that God is all-powerful and that God is love. And I said, yeah, I believe both of those. And she said, then explain to me why I buried two sons. Either he's all-powerful, I buried two sons, so he's not loving. Or he's loving, but he couldn't stop my two boys dying. And I think that's one of the greatest questions that we wrestle with in life. Why does God allow these things to happen? And I would love to think that I suddenly came up with a wonderful answer. I don't, but the only thing that I know is we're not promised a life that's free of trouble. In fact, the opposite. But we're always promised the presence of Christ.
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2: Overnight will be mostly cloudy with a low of 77. Wednesday will bring a mix of clouds and sun along with a heavy thunderstorm possible in the afternoon. This storm could lead to temporary flooding on roads and in poorly drained areas. The high for Wednesday will be 91. Wednesday night is expected to be partly cloudy with a chance of a thunderstorm in some areas and a low of 76. I'm meteorologist Jason Caterina. That's your exclusive AccuWeather forecast on AM 930, The Answer.
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5: My therapist says I have a preoccupation with vengeance. We'll see about that.
6: I really do hope it's somebody we want to see. But you know what? Son of a gun. Shout out to my little friend.
7: I've been arguing with ChatGPT about frauds. Because whoever designed the algorithm for chat essentially was a leftist, and it'll tell you, oh, I can't make political things about either political persuasion, but it tends to lean to the left. I mean, and I haven't tried it. I don't have the time to go, I wonder what it'll say if, but I can tell you this, I can give it a fact about the left and it will still go, well, I don't know. And I go, yeah. And I find a citation. It goes, okay, you were right. But it always does this. Anyway, my contention is this. Most frauds are leftist. You agree or disagree? 844-551-8255. Kevin Jackson. The Kevin Jackson Show. Now, I'm not saying that conservatives can't be frauds or that no frauds exist on the conservative side. I'm not saying that at all. There, you have to be pretty desperate as a conservative to be a fraud because it goes against your moral and ethical core. So I'm not explaining it away or making it sound like, oh, it's better when it's with us. No, it's terrible. But I'll tell you this, at least conservatives are repentant about their frauds or scams, because the left certainly are not. Democrats marinate in fraud. It's part of their DNA. And when you consider all that you have to suspend to be a Democrat, you get my point. It's like watching a Jason Statham movie. You can jump out of a car, shoot, then jump back in, close the door, and land it after being 30 feet in the air, and there's no damage to you or the car. Yeah. Yeah. I get it. I could give you the craziness of leftism that you, again, you got to suspend belief. Oh, I'm for open borders and open your house. I'm for, you know, giving back. Then give away your job. Give away your car. Let somebody have your career. You know, let somebody sleep with your husband, your girlfriend, whatever. You get what I'm saying? I mean, really? You believe all that? No, they don't. You have to be a fraud to be a Democrat. And you don't have to believe me, but if you ever ask the question, you say, okay, great. If do you honestly believe that in open borders, just start there. Do you honestly believe that everybody deserves, you know, a livable wage or whatever? Do you honestly believe that, you know, whatever? Just pick your thing. And you'll find out they don't believe it. They don't live it. You believe criminals should be released just because they're illegals? You believe what? Again, I'm just throwing stuff out. You believe that men can be women? You really believe that? You believe that a man who's never going to menstruate, I'm a woman now. You're never going to go through menopause, menstruate. You're never going to lactate. You're never going to do any of the things a woman does. You can fake your body into thinking that it does it. Anybody, I mean, I don't know about modern science to the degree that, you know, I'm no virologist or epidemiologist, not that those matter. But I do know this. I may be able to fake my body into believing something, but at the end of the day, I'm never going to have a baby. Now, Kevin, there are women that can't have a baby yet, but they got the plumbing. They at least got a shot. I mean, I'm just giving you a few examples. Like I said, there's tons. You really believe that in gun control, you believe that a person shouldn't be able to protect themselves. You really believe that, I mean, they talk about the Constitution. Do you really believe in free speech? If so, why do we have things like the N-word? That to me is the most stupid thing I've ever heard. I mean, to be honest with you, on the podcast, I just say it. Radio, I don't. While Democrats are frauds, folks, in the most obvious ways, their fraud excels when it involves other people's money. That's where these guys, Democrats, for the most part, are like street hustlers. Street hustlers. Little more than, and what's funny, I think about the street hustler, because I know so many of them growing up. But all Democrats are today is a little more sophisticated street hustler. They just steal your money in a little bit more clever way. You try to quantify Democrat fraud. You want to give it a shot? How much money you think we lose in SNAP fraud? Just food. How much do we lose in housing fraud? How much do we lose in Medicaid? How much do we lose in all these education, et cetera? Pick your thing you want to discuss and then quantify it. In Learning centers, autism, hospice. You show me a government program, I will show you Democrats who are absolutely excelling at ripping it off. Even something as simple as unemployment. How many of us have taken unemployment? I've put money into unemployment my whole life. I took 1 month of unemployment. And you know how much it was? This is when I was making, this is 50 years ago, 40 years ago, not 50, 40 years ago. I was making probably $150,000 a year. And I had unemployment for 1 month, $300. How much money do you think I put into unemployment? It's crazy. But the Democrats want you to believe that, look at all these programs, all these safety nets. All that money goes into places where they can steal it more efficiently and more effectively. That's it. Street hustlers. When Musk bought X, he removed millions of bot accounts that had been propping up AOC and Joe Biden and many of these other leftists. It looked like, boy, they're so popular. Look, and then AOC would tweet something and it would get instantaneously 20,000 hits. It would be stupid stuff. You go, girl. Woo-hoo. And then they figured it out. There's a video, if you've never seen it, where they show things going up and then, and just go literally jumping from, say 2,300 to 47,000 in an instant. And you go, yeah, AOC, because she's so profound. In that instant, you can get 30, 40,000 hits. It didn't happen, and it never did. And they want you to believe she's super popular, so popular she could run for president. I mean, are we that sick as a nation where we would tolerate that chick as our president? I don't think so. Short break, folks. We'll be back.
8: Most of you know my story. I grew up poor, lost my mom before I turned 5. My father was in San Quentin prison most of my life. I faced odds that could have broken some people, but I learned how to overcome tragedy because of America. I feel compelled to help create a generation of young people who know how to overcome hardship and who express true love for this country. I also want to strengthen every American who feels forgotten or abandoned. But this is not about me. It's about you, because you're the heart of the show. Your stories, your resilience, your quiet patriotism. 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
7: As I think about Democrat fraud, I think about all the people that are out there that are doing it, committing these frauds. And I've studied how they do it. There's a kind of a cadence to it all. And all it takes is some way to be a victim. Welcome back, folks. I want to introduce you to somebody. I saw this special about her. I've been watching a lot of these things. And the woman's name is Belle Gibson. And if you've never heard of Belle Gibson, that's okay. A lot of people hadn't heard of her until they discovered she'd become one of the biggest wellness influencers in the world by curing a disease that she never had. 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And it's funny when you're sifting through all the different, you know, these, we have all the, you know, Peacock and Prime and all these different things. And I find myself gravitating to either these cop shows where the most unlikely people are committing, you know, heinous crimes, or these reality shows where the most unlikely people are committing these heinous crimes. And they have a common thread, and nobody's going to tell you because you don't get the research. They won't admit these are people who are nowhere near conservative. They are using all the tools of the left to commit their, it's the Bernie Madoffs of the world. Bernie wanted to help everybody, they say. But what did he do? He ended up stealing people's fortunes. He's on yachts, landing helicopters on his yacht, private planes, living the high life, knowing that he didn't deserve any of it. I look at a Keith Olbermann. I know I'm dusting off some cobwebs for a few of us. Guy's was making $7 million a year to be an idiot, a vitriolic, anti-Trump, anti-MAGA, anti-conservative, leftist idiot. And he got paid good money to be it. And we ask ourselves now, how do they do it? We've talked about how they do it. They steal our money. Then they pay these people. And Keith Olbermann, Rosie O'Donnell, The View women, all of them. By the way, I heard The View women are all getting a pay cut. But they get paid with money they've never earned. This is why they don't respect it. I remember the first time I got paid $15,000 to speak. Now, keep in mind, Hunter Biden gets $100,000, you know, his daddy's getting $250,000, Obama gets $500,000, whatever, Hillary and Bill $1 million, whatever the numbers are. And I felt guilty getting $15,000, and I earned it. I made the audience laugh. I mean, we had a great time together, but these people getting for what? So, you watch them there. Oh, and we do this and we give back and we do. They're liars. They don't do any of the things that they say that they purport to do. They don't. Let me get back to Bell. Bell supposedly beat brain cancer. And she didn't take ivermectin because that's what I would have done. She didn't get chemotherapy. She didn't get any kind of radiation. She didn't have surgery. Her treatment was smoothies. And somewhere an oncologist was hearing about this and spit coffee all over their journal of what they call it, the Journal of Medicine, because it's an impossibility. Now, I had a friend of mine. She had stage 4 cancer all over her body. She took ivermectin. She's alive today. Karen, God bless you. But can you imagine, you know, these people looking at Bell's MRI? What does it show? Nothing. Exactly. The kale is working. She built an empire on a lie. Apple featured her app publishers lined up to print her cookbook, which I got to tell you, the recipes look phenomenal. And here's what's interesting about it. Not only did she play on the idea of being a cancer survivor, she played on the idea that all these natural foods are going to do it. And leftism loves it. Oh my gosh, she's vegan. And look at what she's doing. It's an homage to us. She's not only beat cancer, she's using our stuff. All these carnivores out here eating meat. You should be ashamed of yourselves and wearing your leather. Yep. Millions of followers hung on every post like she was the Julia Child of terminal illness. I want you to think about that. Your grandmother spent 60 years perfecting pecan pie, and Belle spends 15 minutes inventing a tumor, and she's on the bestseller list. People absolutely fawning over this woman. We've replaced resumes with testimonials, credentials with followers, and evidence with engagement. Doctors spend 12 years in medical school. Influencers spend 12 minutes finding the right filter. They know how to pull on the heartstrings. And if you watch the show about her that I watch, you know what she did? She took the lives of people who were going through what she faked. And a guy who actually died from it, from, I think it's called glioblastoma or something like that. It's a one of them. It is considered the most deadly form of cancer. Because even if they get it, they say it's coming back. But she took his story, made it her own, and got everybody sympathizing. Man, if she is not the perfect Democrat, perfect leftist, Australian girl. And as they dug into her, you know what they found out? She had a horrible, you know, not horrible, but a bad childhood. Not due to no fault of her parents and her mom and her stepdad, due to her own rebellion. Again, I give you Democrats. Parents try to rein you in and say, hey, look, you know, do this, do right. Blah, blah. And she was out of the house at 13, living with some older man that was right down the street from her mom. And her stepdad said, I don't understand why her mother let her do this. He kind of threw her under the bus. If you haven't seen the show. Anyway, Beth understood what some marketers have known forever. People don't buy products. They buy stories. Nobody wanted another recipe app. They wanted hope. Hope and change. See, that's what the Democrats are very good at. They sell you on the idea that, hey, you know, trust me, you know, with your brain tumor, with your immigration policy, with your inflation, with your money. And I'm content. You know, I had an argument, as I mentioned earlier, with ChatGPT on, I think if you check the political leanings or political registration of the majority of the crooks that we've caught, you will find they're overwhelmingly Democrat. Or leftist in some way. She sold hope, strapped in organic linen, served in a recycled bamboo bowl. Short break, folks. We'll be back to talk more about Belle Gibson. Come home tired to
20: numb. He's putting an end to identity politics.
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23: With SRN News, I'm Jason Walker. Missouri's top election official rejecting a citizen's petition. It would seek statewide referendum on a new congressional district backed by President Trump. Representative Wesley Bell winning the Democratic primary in Missouri's first congressional district against former Representative Cori Bush. Rematch offered a test of America's evolving viewpoints concerning Israel. Senate Judiciary Committee has voted 12-10 to advance the nomination of Acting Attorney General Todd Blanche to the full Senate for final confirmation. The vote follows a deal between Blanche and two GOP senators. Ukraine and Russia trading accusations that each side attacked caused civilian deaths, including numerous children. SRN News.
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1: America to me means my father was right. Hard work wins. You get out of life what you put into it. Before you moan or groan about what someone did or said to you, go to the nearest mirror, look at it, and say, what could I have done to change the outcome? Finally, no matter how hard you work, how good you are, sooner or later, bad things are going to happen. How you deal with those bad things will tell your mother and me if we raised a man. That's America.
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24: Overnight will be mostly cloudy with a low of 77. On Wednesday, expect a mix of clouds and sun with a heavy thunderstorm possible in the afternoon, which could lead to temporary flooding on roads and in poor drainage areas. The high will reach 91 degrees. Wednesday night will be partly cloudy with a chance of a thunderstorm in some areas and a low of 76. Thursday will bring more clouds than sun with a thunderstorm possible in the afternoon and a high of 90. I'm meteorologist Jason Caterina. That's your exclusive AccuWeather forecast on AM 930, The Answer.
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7: Belle Gibson is my muse today. 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Yep, old Belle gave us hope, sprinkled with Himalayan salt harvested by monks who meditate with free-range yaks. And here's the genius of it. She wrapped everything in virtue. Yeah, she wasn't just healthy. No. Belle was helping others. I use this because I want you to understand Belle is a perfect leftist. She decided, I want to take the easy way out. What? One of our friends died from brain cancer? Tell me more. And the dude who actually died from it, who was one of the people, I mean, I shouldn't say that because he wasn't caught up in her stuff, but she watched him die. She was from a skateboarding community. He died from this. And so later on in life, Belle decided, hey, this is the easy way. I can do that. People had, she watched the outpouring of sympathy for this guy. Yeah, man, there were charity donations, inspirational posts. I mean, she was merchandising this stuff, smiling, selfies, and the message was simple. I'm dying. But let me inspire you. You can be the best you can be. And you know what? Don't worry about me. I'll be okay. The only way a white chick can beat intersectionality and, you know, jump ahead of the fat black leftist women is to say, I got cancer. And it was funny because it made me think of Lance Armstrong. And then somebody told me, well, Kevin, it's not like Lance Armstrong because Lance Armstrong went on to win, you know, the Tour de France, and, you know, he built his cancer charity. I go, what do you mean it's not like? Lance Armstrong was riding a bike to win, you know, to win his accolades and get his fortune. There's no difference. This girl was just ripping people off. She didn't have the bike, but she had the bike as a metaphor. She was still using cancer as it. Her bike was that book, you know, and all the things that came from it, her Apple app. The accolades, all the attention she gathered and garnered, and the speaking engagements and all that stuff. You don't have to be on a bike. Lance Armstrong was riding because he was trying to win the Tour de France. She was winning her version of the Tour de France. Don't play games with me. You lose. Yeah. She was inspirational to everybody around. And there were cancer sufferers going, you know what? If she can do it, I can do it. It's hard to argue with, too. Because the minute you ask for proof from somebody, you're questioning a cancer patient, Kevin. I mean, look, come on now. By now, you got to see the parallels here with the Democrats, right? You question the COVID shot. How dare you? My grandmother died of COVID. Well, what's that got to do with anything? This kid, I was on the plane. You're trying to kill my grandmother. Is she on the plane? No. Well, then how am I trying to kill her? Because I'm not vaccinated. Oh, no, I didn't have my mask up. And that's what made this guy that mad. Yep. Nobody wakes up and says, hey, you know what? Today, I'm going to be a criminal. It's incremental. I'll tell you a good example. I train special forces guys, and they introduced me, Kevin Jackson, blah, blah, blah. He's a Navy SEAL and da, da, da, da, da. And the audience was like, yeah, yeah. They're screaming. If you want to get caught up in it, I could have gone up there. Yeah, you know, when I was training the SEALs, I could have pretended and acted like, well, I didn't say I was a SEAL. I immediately said, let me correct one thing right away. I am not a Navy SEAL. I want to be clear. Trained them. But I'm not one. And I jokingly said, and it wasn't much of a joke, I can't handle the cold. So when they're shaking and buzz, you know, freezing, ding, ding, ding, ding, ding, I'm ringing the bell. I'm tapping out. Now, I'll fight you all day, but I'm not going to get cold. I'll fight you where it's warm. I'll see you on the beach. The sunny beach. Anyway, you correct it because it's a slippery slope. It's like one of my buddies, he's a SEAL, and he goes on TV. And one of the guys says to him, well, you know, you've been in forward-facing areas, blah, blah, blah. I'm not going to say his name. And here's the deal. He was never deployed, not up to that point. And he didn't correct the guy because what the guy was saying is, you know, you've been in the crap, you know, and you know what this is about. And he didn't correct him. And I'm going to tell you, every one of the Navy SEAL buddies, everybody jumped him. How dare he let that guy believe that he'd been forward facing and, you know, part of a squad. You know, he wasn't. He was a SEAL. That's it. He got out. He hadn't been assigned, et cetera. And, you know, he's a nice guy, nice kid. I know him very well. But he let that lie go. And let me tell you, the SEAL community was upset. Yeah. No, see, I'm not questioning the cancer patient. I'm questioning the cookbook. You know what I love about fraud? It always starts at the performance level. It's performance art. As I said, you don't go, you know what, today I'm going to become a criminal. What you say is, if I could just make people believe this one little thing, if I could massage the language so that you believe this, and one little thing becomes another, and then another. And that's what Democrats have done. You want to know what scope creep is? The Democrats said they started out at some point really wanting to help America, help mankind. I think they did. They were noble in their efforts. And then somewhere along the way, somebody went, you know what? If you stretch it just a little bit, you get power. If you stretch that power just a little bit, you can get money. And that's what happened. And that's what happened to this girl. She knew the sympathy. I've been diagnosed with this, and I just want to say I'm going to fight through it, and I'm going to give it my all. And then ding, ding, ding, ding, ding, ding, ding, people, oh, we're with you, girl. Because there's a lot of people out there looking for a victim. We're with you, girl. Ooh, you hang in there. You know, and I get it. I mean, if I see a sad story, I'm like, hey, you know what? Cheering for you, whatever. But I'm not going to get all, ooh, look at you. But people did. And so she got them believing this lie, man. So then next thing you know, she's signing books, the whole pantry, while your medical history exists only in your imagination. She wrote the cookbook, but her life was a fiction book. In the health section, apparently, the 7 habits of highly effective fraudsters. Been thinking about it. Because in thinking about Bell Gibson, I realize this, every successful con artist, they follow a similar recipe, better than Bell's recipes. And the first thing they follow, the first thing they do is they exhibit a lot of confidence. Real experts can be annoying. They say things like, the evidence suggests. Fraudsters never say that. Fraudsters know everything. They don't speculate. I'm going to cure this all on my own. I'm going to go take natural remedies, and the doctor's aides can do no more for me. So you know what? I'm going to forge my own path. And everybody should have been like, you go, girl, but I'll see you at your funeral. See, she declared. If somebody tells you that they have all the answers, congratulations. You found a con artist or Thanksgiving dinner with one of your drunk relatives, because nobody knows it all. One of the things I tell people when I'm talking to my clients, business clients, is you cannot say something that makes people take pause. And you guys have heard me say it. The best hamburger in Texas, you know, or whatever. Yeah, right. It might be a good burger, but it's not the best burger. You don't know that. I don't know what the best burger is, because isn't it a matter of taste? You know, look, it is a pattern. The next thing they do, they get very good at storytelling. You go look at Bell's story and look at the Democrats. They're great storytellers. They give you, you know, meet this little girl in Joe Schmo, Alabama, and her family did this. And they tell you the stories. Trump has done it. All politicians do it. But the Democrats are excellent at doing it. They will bring the one person who suffered something at the expense of something good, and they will make it bad. Facts are broccoli, folks. Stories are cheesecake. And guess which one people choose? Third thing that you'll see from these fraudsters is they have emotion, because the quickest route to your wallet isn't through your brain, it's through your heart. And that's why commercials don't show brake pads. They show a father hugging his daughter after she hit the brakes and had to swerve around and miss some stuff. And they're like looking at each other.

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2: We're talking about the seven things that fraudsters do. And we've gone through a couple of them already. And emotional marketing is where we left off. You know, politics, what do? They want to show you the picture of the family. Then, you know, if it's a negative ad, they show you somebody, you know, that's, you know, gas prices went up because of your congressman or your senator or your governor or whatever. But then when they talk about themselves, it's all, you know, so-and-so used to drive in Uber. She knows what it's like to drive in Uber. Advertising does it. Hollywood does it. Social media. We're going to help. I mean, I would love to put my problem out there and go, hey, listen, I want to help get 12 kids into Hillsdale or blah, blah, blah. And I need to raise, you know, $200,000. People are like, Kevin, I want to help the poor kids. They don't do it. They don't do it. But if I wanted to get a breast augmentation because I need to pay for college, you know, I'll get $50,000 from a bunch of, you know, guys. Not me, but if I was a woman. I don't think breasts would look good on me, but everybody wants your feelings before they ask for your money. That's become the new scam. And look, we appeal to emotional thing. When we were raising money to help get kids adopted, this whole family units, it was an emotional appeal. Get them out of foster care, get them with a family that loves them. But I'm not selling, you know, snake oil. It was legit. Anyway, here's my favorite step. Criticism arises. And when you, somebody goes, this doesn't smell right. And then suddenly, why are you asking questions? People get upset. You don't trust it. And by this time, there's been a rally around this person. In the case of Belle, she had hundreds of people. If you questioned her, how dare you? She's fighting for her life. And I'm questioning the logic of, you know, she doesn't keep her test. You can't, there's nothing that validates that she's ever been to the doctor. Last time I checked, questions is how civilization works. I mean, imagine applying that logic anywhere else. Officer, have you been drinking? How dare you attack my journey? You're pulling me over because I was weaving. You're the one who's drunk, sir. Excuse me, Ossifer. Sir, your parachute appears defective. Stop judging my lived experience. We've reached a point where skepticism has been declared rude. This whole vaccine thing. Look at you. Don't want to get vaxxed. You know what? I don't trust Fauci. He's a hero. He's a god. How dare you? And you know how many people have told me, I got vaccinated because my mom said she wouldn't see me. We were with friends the other day. It's one, he got vaccinated. Didn't want to disappoint family. One of my best buddies got vaccinated because the family said, nobody can come visit us. I wonder what they're saying now.
0: If they're talking like this, then through a straw.
2: Yep. You ask for receipts and somehow you become the villain. It is amazing to watch. The magician distracts you with one hand while the other hand is stealing your watch. But today they distract you with outrage while they steal the conversation. We are in the golden age of believe her, believe it, believe your leftist or whatever. Elizabeth Holmes, you remember her? She wore a black turtleneck
0: and she lowered her voice until everybody thought she was inventing the future.
2: She did Theranos. You remember that? And they did studies and said a woman can attract more money and men by lowering her voice and talking like this. And so she did it and she would talk like, well, what Theranos is doing is revolutionary. And it didn't do anything. It was snake oil. It was going to take people's blood and tell you exactly what was wrong with you. And it just flatly didn't work and it never was going to work. Anna Delvey,
12: She convinced Manhattan that she was rich because she looked expensive, and she would ridicule people for the clothes that they wore. You're wearing that? This is crazy. Look at your shoes. Your shoes are not... What kind of shoes are those? Are those cats, Kevin? You know, they call it negging. She would neg you to death, and then you were like, oh, she's a fashion maiden. Oh, my gosh. Girl was broke. Told everybody she was from royalty. People were paying this woman, I mean, putting her on private jets, giving her their bungalows and their homes and letting her stay at hotels for ages. And then she would use their credit cards with them knowing it. $3,000, $5,000 a day places, living like that. And always with this air of like, oh, yeah, look at you. Total fraud. Already told you about Lance Armstrong. Susan Powder, you remember her? Did we talk about her the other day? I think I brought her up. Stop the insanity. And Susan was telling her, these women, just get out there and do your aerobics and you can change your body, while she's getting lipo and fake breasts and fake butts and fake, you know, calf implants and you name it, and telling women, you can do it. Different products, same sales pitch. But human beings don't actually fear being fooled. We get fooled all the time. That's why we love magic. We get fooled. It's not, okay, big deal. So what? You know what they really hate? They hate admitting that they got fooled. People hate admitting that they got taken. You know, these Russian brides and all that stuff. Hey, send me this. I'll come visit you, whatever. And they get catfished and you hear nothing about it. Many people lose money in investments and stuff like that. You hear nothing about it. They will celebrate the win, but they will keep the loss from you. Oh, she hit the lotto. She won $2.7 million. Yeah, but what they don't tell you is she put $3.2 in at the casino before she ever won. Here, lady, here's part of your money back. That's why scams last so long. Nobody wants to be the first guy in the room saying, hey, you know what? They got me. Everybody else, you know, people want to believe that, oh no, you're in your own company. Trust me, scam artists, they rely on this. They rely on the quiet. Democrats, they rely on you to keep your mouth shut. Don't tell anybody. Social pressure. You don't want to be called cynical, negative, closed-minded, so you nod. White people are racist. White people nodding. Yeah, we are, you know. we how do we assuage for our sins? They clap, they repost, they hashtag. Then 10 years later, suddenly, you know, they remember they had the doubts. Really? You had doubts that they were leading you down the primrose path? I'm shocked. The doubts never made it into their Instagram captions. Narratives can become remarkably durable, folks, once people become emotionally invested in a story. Thus, changing the story becomes harder than changing the facts. Every political movement has narratives it wants to defend. Every media ecosystem has stories it emphasizes and stories it ignores. It's not unique to any one side of politics. It's the temptation that comes with power. The danger comes when asking for evidence starts getting treated as an act of disloyalty. In a healthy society, nobody should be afraid of asking questions. Same in a healthy relationship, by the way. So here's what finally hit me about Belle Gibson. She wasn't selling cancer. She was selling trust. Cancer was the packaging. Trust is the most valuable currency on earth. Banks don't lend money without it. Families don't survive without it. Businesses don't grow without it. Countries don't function without it. And fraudsters know something that honest people sometimes forget. If I can get your trust, I don't have to earn your money. You'll hand it to me. That's why every con eventually becomes a philanthropist. If you notice this, I'm donating. I'm giving back. I'm raising awareness. Nothing says don't inspect my books quite like hosting a charity gala, right? It's the moral version of putting racing stripes on a Honda Civic. Doesn't make it faster, but it looks convincing from a distance. So what's the lesson, folks? Should we trust nobody? Nope. Sounds exhausting, but the lesson is simpler. Feelings are wonderful passengers. They're terrible pilots.
8: He's putting an end to identity politics.
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14: With SRN News, I'm Jason Walker. Primary day in several states. In Michigan, the Democratic Senate race between Representative Haley Stevens and former public health official Abdul El-Sayed is being

0: on the work that American pro-life groups have been doing for years in Africa. Michael Harrington reporting.
1: Federal judge dismissing a suit challenging the legitimacy of President Trump's Religious Liberty Commission filed by a liberal group. The suit argued the commission's overwhelmingly conservative Christian makeup lacked a legally required balance of viewpoints. U.S. District Judge John Cronin ruled that while federal law requires advisory commissions to offer a balance, it doesn't specify how that should be done. SRN News. Chipotle Mexican Grill removing jalapenos from some of its restaurants.
2: Jalapenos could potentially be tied to a salmonella outbreak. The Minnesota Department of Health confirmed an outbreak there is tied to several Mexican-style quick-service restaurants, and jalapenos are the suspected source. Officials identified 110 cases in Minnesota, with Chipotle involved in most. Chipotle says it pulled the jalapenos out of an abundance of caution and replaced them with products from a different grower. In all locations, symptoms of salmonella poisoning include diarrhea, fever, severe vomiting, dehydration, and stomach cramps. But infections can be more severe in young children, older adults, and people with weakened immune systems. I'm Ed Donahue.
1: Wild ride on Wall Street Tuesday. The Dow climbed 907 points, S&P up 136, NASDAQ advanced 671. More details, srnnews.com.
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7: This is Carol Platt, Liebau for townhall.com. As most Americans know, the Democratic Party has begun a dangerous flirtation with the Democratic Socialists of America. What's shocking is how far and how fast the rot has spread. To his credit, Democratic Congressman Tom Suozzi is pushing back with a pledge called the Promise to America. Its three core principles are simple common sense. We're capitalist, not socialist. We want safety, not lawlessness. And we're proud, not ashamed of America. Here's the disturbing part. Of the 212 House Democrats, only 13 have signed on. That tells you how mainstream socialist ideas have become in the Democratic Party and how radicals have intimidated the moderates. It's shocking that these simple principles are now controversial in a major American political party. That should concern every voter who values freedom. Let's hope it's a wake-up call.
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9: Overnight, we'll bring mostly cloudy skies with a low of 77. On Wednesday, expect a mix of clouds and sun with a strong thunderstorm possible in the afternoon. Any heavy rainfall could lead to temporary flooding on roads and low-lying areas.

0: High temperatures will reach 91 degrees. Wednesday night will be partly cloudy with a chance of thunderstorms in some areas and a low of 76. I'm meteorologist Jason Caterina. That's your exclusive AccuWeather forecast on AM 930, The Answer.
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3: My therapist says I have a preoccupation with vengeance. We'll see about that.
4: I really do hope it's somebody we want to see. But you know what? Son of a gun. Shout out to my little friend.
5: I was having a conversation with a friend of mine, and he's a smart guy. And he always tells me, Kevin, you know how I feel about Trump, which he doesn't really like Trump. He doesn't dislike Trump per se. He does think he's not a good guy. And he's like, well, you know, he's screwing around and doing this. And I went, yeah, whatever. You don't know that. Oh, and by the way, the guy I'm talking to, that's what happened with him and his wives. But yeah, he can moralize on Trump, but he can't, you know, think about it himself. Anyway, we were having this conversation about the president. And I said, you know, I'm not even going to entertain some of the things that you talk about because we've already hashed it out. But I will tell you this. I said, Donald Trump has done more to help America by going after these black leftist women. And I said, have you even thought about that? He was like, tell me more. So I did. I said, look, Donald Trump is the first, just ask yourself what's going on with Michelle Obama, Fannie Willis, Letitia James, that black chick that worked for the Fed, the sets the interest rates, and she's got more than one house. Name it. Nobody's off limits. And so I said, how many presidents do you know would have gone after, you know, any of those people that I named, Fannie Willis, what, they'd be in jail by now. Donald Trump goes on, he talks about him, that crazy AG in New York, it doesn't matter who, nobody is immune. Sonny Hostins of The View, I'll talk about you. Anybody. Stories come up, he mentions it. You got to love that about this man. Welcome, Kevin Jackson, so you're listening to The Kevin Jackson Show. KJRadio.com. Trump's superpower is looking at what's happening in the world and saying, I'm not going to buy into it. I'm not going to let them do this. So the hierarchy is black leftist women took over. Show me where it's worked out. Show me where, like, look at the mayor of, was it Portland or the mayor of Seattle? Getting people killed, turned off the cameras. Look at what he did to Bowser in D.C., that black woman. He says, I'm sending in the troops. He says, oh, you're not going to send in the troops. He sends in the troops, drops crime, 92%. And you know what Bowser quietly says? Listen, will you leave him here? It's making me look good. Then she retired. She's leaving D.C. as its mayor. I don't know who they replaced her with. That's what happens when Trump's like, I don't care about your black femaleness. I will say what I want to say, do what I want to do. And if you buck me, I'll come fight you. That's his superpower. And my buddy's like, I said, I wrote a piece about it. He goes, hey, well, send it to me. I will. But the point I'm making is there's been nobody in history, not Ronald Reagan, not Bill Clinton, nobody would have pushed back on these people. Donald Trump, if we bring up Loretta James, he will talk about her instantaneously, tell you she's a crook, you know, whatever, because she is. And he won't mince words. You got to love that. And my buddy, he's like, you know, you're right. I hadn't really thought about it. I know. And he's a sharp guy, very sharp. Here's Ann Coulter. She's talking about this black lady professor who got fired. I think we may have played it the other day, but she got fired from Tufts. Because she was a plagiarizer. Her credentials were fake.
6: Black lady professor was fired from Tufts and had her book, her award-winning book, withdrawn by her publisher. It's no longer listed on the publisher's website. The Grimm Keys, The Legacy of Slavery in an American Family. really interesting because you never have black people writing about slavery or really anybody writing about slavery. Is there anything left to say about slavery? Thought I would mention that this one wasn't taken down by Christopher Rufo of the Manhattan Institute. He, you may recall, has taken out four black lady academics, all at Harvard University, I believe all for plagiarism. And I don't know how they're not plagiarizing one another since all they write about is slavery. None of those were fired, disciplined, suspended in any way, though he nailed them dead to rights. Only president of Harvard, Claudine Gay, resigned voluntarily after being nailed for plagiarism. So either Tufts University is far more honorable than Harvard, which I think is a pretty good guess, or the Crips are more honorable than Harvard University at this point, or this lady's academic errors were really, really big. After this book, as I say, won awards, got a just glowing review in the New York Times when it first came out in 2022. A year or two later, a retired history professor from Elmira College, Myra something or other, she reviews it for, oh, and it had been reviewed in you know, all these black lady journals and women's journals. And, oh, it's amazing. This is a book you've got to read. Oh, Publishers Weekly, one of the 20 books you must read this year. So the retired history professor looks at it and writes a review in the Reviews of American History. That's the name of the journal out of Johns Hopkins. And she finds deeply flawed book, made up quotes, made up evidence, and cited things with you know, vivid descriptions of this fire that took place at an abolitionist rally at Philadelphia Hall. And these two sisters, the Grimke sisters, they've had to flee. No, it's apparently been established that the rally, abolitionist rally, that rally never took place. The building was empty. This didn't happen. Most astonishing to me is that she was quoting letters between these two sisters, and her source was University of Michigan Archives. The University of Michigan Archives has no such letters.
5: Ah, the subject of slavery. Ann Coulter, she does a great job of pointing out the obvious. And we talked about a lot of this. I'm weaving stuff in because I want to make sure we get the trend lines here. See, because Trump has a superpower. And that superpower is getting the left to do crazy things and then exposing them and being completely unrelentless in, is it? Yeah, I think that's the right word. He doesn't care. He's going to, if when President Trump locks on, he's locked and loaded. And who was he talking about just the other day? Somebody came up and he was like, yep, like so-and-so. And I remember thinking, oh boy, here it comes. Most of you know my story. I grew up poor, lost my mom before I turned 5. My father was in San Quentin prison most of my life. I faced odds that could have broken some people, but I learned how to overcome tragedy because of America. I feel compelled to help create a generation of young people who know how to overcome hardship and who express true love for this country. I also want to strengthen every American who feels forgotten or abandoned. But this is not about me. 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
12: In the movie The Devil Wears Prada 2, now on video, Anne Hathaway and Meryl Streep return as Andy Sachs and Miranda Priestley. It's been 20 years since Andy first went to work for Miranda at the fabled New York fashion magazine, Runway. These days, Andy's digital newspaper is folding due to collapsing ad revenue. Meanwhile, Miranda faces similar pressures, so Miranda's boss invites Andy back to keep Runway from crashing. The sequel embodies the same impish spark that charmed audiences two decades ago. Some harsh profanities and breezy conversations about divorce turn up, but there's more kindness too. So we're giving The Devil Wears Prada 2 a 3 out of 5 for family friendliness. 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I'm Adam Holtz for Plugged In by Focus on the Family.
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13: God is, as Heather said, as the Father sent me, so I send you. 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
24: You need to talk to any and everybody about voting, because as they have the conversation about a monolith, no, we are not a monolith. But certain things apply to all of us. Number one, when they decided to go after, quote unquote, DEI, black women, the most educated demographic in this country, somehow ended up the most unemployed out of everyone. Like, that is, whether you, I'm just saying, there are certain targets that don't miss any of us, no matter who we think we are.
5: We played that clip the other day, but I could play that clip every day. Every day. I let Democrats talk. They will scare the heck out of the average American. Welcome, everybody. Kevin Jackson's who you're listening to. Why, if this is the case, why would DEI affect mostly black women? You want me to give you the answer? Because they're the least qualified. She says they're the most qualified. Well, look at us. Black women. That is the last person. Black leftist women. Not black women. Black leftist women. You do not want them employed. I don't care if they work. I don't care if they go start their own businesses, do what they want to do. But you don't want them in charge of your business. You don't have to believe me, but that is a fact. They will absolutely crush your business. And so what I've told this, my friend, I said, look, Donald Trump is tackling one of the biggest. First of all, he imposes DEI. He says, get rid of DEI, ESG. We're going back to meritocracy. We built an entire consulting company. We're betting on his consulting company around this. And I'm hoping you'll make that bet with me, because I'm going to be asking you guys to invest in it again, because we've got everything back rolling. And Ann was my first investor. I appreciate that. Thank you, Ann. But let me just say this. You've got a president who's willing to tear down the hierarchy. They always talk about tear down the patriarchy. How about we tear down the hierarchy that elevated the people with the worst attitude? Black leftist women don't know how to raise kids. They don't know how to be good mates. They don't know how to be good friends. I mean, look at Rich Housewives, and they look civilized compared to a bunch of black leftist women. Now, I know there are people that are going to be upset. There are people that are going to go, Kevin, you're never going to get sponsors. There are going to be people that go, Kevin, I don't know. I'm afraid to tell people about your show. Whatever. You better be happy somebody's willing to say this. President Trump is willing to act on it. He doesn't care. If one of those black leftist women talks smack against him, he fires right back. And good for him. Thankfully, we have somebody willing to do it. These people are scaring the daylights out of folks. Mondani, do you know right now, I can tell you, you guys won't believe me, but I'm going to tell you, I've had high-level meetings with the GOP in multiple states. Do you know what the two biggest things, now this goes against what I'm saying here, but the two biggest issues that are universal, they're horizontal in nature, meaning they spread, doesn't matter whether you're in Alaska or whether you're in Florida. It's Mondani and the DSA. Those are the two biggest issues. I guarantee you, and when I talk about DSA, we're talking about the Corey Mills. She's no longer in Congress because she got out. But think about that. She's gone. Jasmine Crockett is gone. These are two Texas. One of them obviously Crockett's from Texas, but the other woman's out of Missouri. She's gone. These are black female leftists who had their shot. Look at the number of females who are starting to lose, credibility. And you know who they're losing it with? Their own leftist women. Women have abandoned their own people because guess what? Abortion turned out not to be as big of a deal as they thought. But you know what is? Their safety, the safety of their children. I'm watching these trends and I'm giving them to you guys. We played this thing the other day where DSA candidates flew to China, took a pledge to support the CCP. Who does that as an American? We've exposed the CCP for what they're doing here. Who does? I mean, the Democrats are all for this. Look at anything that's ruining the country. And I'm not one of these people that doesn't want to give people a fair shot. I'm not. I'm an open-minded individual. But I do know what to look for when I know you're undermining me. We're going to have to confront a lot of issues. And I'm going to tell you, the majority of us listening, I'm not worried about a Muslim takeover between now and when I die. I'm just not. But I do worry about it for my kids, my grandkids. I'm not worried about what the DSA is going to do in the next 10 years. It'll irritate me, but I'm impervious. Yeah, Joe Biden took a lot of my money, but honestly, when a few things hit that I'm working on, I'm not going to worry about any of this stuff. But our kids will and our grandkids will. So Jasmine Crockett wants you to believe that the most intelligent women are the black women and DEI impacted them. And I say to you, if DEI had such a bad impact, if you're so good at what you do, why haven't you been successful? When my wife finally convinced me, she says, babe, look, you've been doing politics a long time. You've got it down. You know what you're doing. But what you're really good at is consulting. And you should go back and help. And she says, why did you do it in the past? I said, well, being honest, I like to help companies. I had a call with a guy today, a black dude running a small company that does software that can help companies look at all their benefits and wellness, and it pays employees to get fit. But it's a bigger issue than that because he builds a culture inside of your company and he's struggling. And I was on the phone with him for an hour, and this guy was so grateful. He was so grateful. He goes, Kevin, man, I know my product so well. He goes, but I don't know how to sell it. And I helped him immediately. That's why I do it. I'm doing this because I know how good I am at what I do. Let me ask you, if you've been listening to me for a while, what have you heard? Have you heard anything that changed the way you view something? Have you looked at it from a different angle, a different perspective? Have I given you something to feel good about? Have I answered the why as to why you're doing this? Have I helped you discover something about yourself in all of this? And the short answer to all of that is yes. In some way, you've been impacted. I'm not bragging about it. It's a fact. Let me put it this way. You've impacted me. Practically every day, somebody I talk to or somebody that's in my feed or whatever, it could be a close friend, could be an acquaintance. I learn something and I go, whoa, that's good information. And I assimilate it. I take it and I use it. This is what we need to do. This is how steel sharpens steel. But we've also got to push back on the bad messages and the bad people and be unafraid to, you know, to go after them. Let them know we're not just going to stand around. Look, I got off track. We'll get back on track. Keep it up.
0: He's putting an end to identity politics.
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2: With SRN News, I'm Jason Walker. Voters have gone to the polls in five states. In Missouri, the top election official there rejecting a citizen's petition that was seeking a statewide referendum on new congressional districts that have been backed by President Trump. Asian shares surging and oil prices slipping after Wall Street rallied to records. Benchmarks jumped more than 3% in Tokyo, Seoul, and Taiwan. As shares in computer chip makers and other AI-related companies advanced, Brent crude fell below $80 a barrel. Authorities have taken a man into custody. He was walking around the grounds and appeared to be monitoring security at President Trump's California golf course 2 days before the president's visit. A loaded pistol was found in the man's car. SRN News.
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7: Overnight will be mostly cloudy with a low of 77. Wednesday will bring a mix of clouds and sun along with a heavy thunderstorm possible in the afternoon. This storm could lead to temporary flooding on roads and in poorly drained areas. The high for Wednesday will be 91. Wednesday night is expected to be partly cloudy with a chance of a thunderstorm in some areas and a low of 76. I'm meteorologist Jason Caterina. That's your exclusive AccuWeather forecast on AM 930, The Answer.
8: He's putting an end to identity politics.
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8: He's Kevin Jackson.
27: Yeah. They tell us he's black.
28: Negro, that's all you had to say.
29: The easiest way to get rid of sanctuary policies is maybe we should start charging the politicians with crimes that vote for the sanctuary policies and make them accessories to whatever crimes are committed by illegal immigrants in those jurisdictions, because to me they are absolutely complicit in the crime, because it never should have happened in the first place but for those sanctuary policies, but for some politician voting thinking that that's okay.
30: Welcome back, folks. What do you think about that? What? Holding politicians accountable? Kevin, stop it. I mean, that's what we've been begging for. Hold these guys accountable. I mean, it makes sense. If you let somebody in and they commit a crime, there's a thing, like, for example, if you go out and one of your buddies says, hey, man, come ride with me while I run over here to the grocery store, and then he robs it, you better have a good reason. You better have a good record. Because I know I watch a lot of cop shows. They'll be like, so what, you didn't know? Or if a dude says, hey, man, can you pick me up and give me a ride to the convenience store? And then he robs it. And you picked him up. Do you know how many times I've had to talk with my black Chirons over this? Telling them, hey, look, if your friend is going to go do something illegal, don't you do it. Don't you go. You say, hey, look, I got something to do. I got somewhere to be. And if you need to, call me. Because I'll come. I'll come running. Yeah, I will come running and I will say, he ain't going anywhere. You tell him, my dad will kill us all. I'm glad you guys are with me. Hold politicians accountable. There's so many easy things to do that solve many of these problems, aren't there? So many. You know, if you're caught stealing in welfare, for example, you're kicked off. If you're caught stealing and you're given citizenship, you're kicked out of the country. There's so many things you could do. If you're caught cheating on welfare, as I said, you're off the program. If you're a politician and you're on the take, go to prison, can never be elected again. I mean, there's all kinds of things that could be done that would make people go, it's not worth it. It's not worth it. I mean, I know we're all good people at our core, but you could write rules that would make good, solid conservatives go, why not? If I went to the grocery store, I'm going to get stereotypical. Okay, let me use Popeyes. If I went to Popeyes and they said, hey, look, between 12 and 12:30, we take off and we don't really care. Whatever chicken is in there, you know, you just go grab it, whatever. I might start off grabbing a couple of pieces because I'm, you know, like for lunch. Then after a while, I might grab a little more and go, you know, maybe I ought to take a little bit for dinner just in case. And I'm being facetious to a big degree, but I'm saying there are things that can lead you down the path to where you will do stuff like, you know, say, oh, it's not that big of a deal. And you're right. In the microcosm, if everybody cheats a little bit on the taxes, steals a little bit from welfare, you know, doesn't do such and such, whatever. I don't know. Incrementalism, right? It all adds up. And when you're the guy, the people paying the bill, it gets frustrating. True Value is leaving Illinois. Did you hear about this? Democrats say DSA candidates are springing up because Democrats haven't delivered. The party hasn't delivered. How hilarious. They think it's the Democrats. Our policies, they haven't implemented our crazy policies. What haven't they implemented? Trannies are playing in women's sports. You've got communists occupying office, not just the homegrown in our side, but the ones that have names like Hong and Kong and Wong and Sung. And we're finding them. We're not guessing. You're like, oh, I wonder if there's some Chinese spies. They're like, I'm a spy. You know, and what happens to them? We send them back to China, whatever. No accountability. How much damage to this country do Democrats want? Have you asked yourself that question? Look at our problems and look at, they almost all fall at the feet of the left. And now they think America wants more of it. I'm going to say this again. True Value, a company that has been in Illinois for a long time, has decided they're leaving. They've had enough. They've seen enough. Who is it with the football? Was it the Bears? I think the Bears. Is that done yet? Because I heard it wasn't. Somebody said, maybe it was Brandon Johnson, the mayor of Chicago, said, we haven't lost them yet. But I heard Indiana's like rolling out the ticker tape, ready to go. But they're leaving. Who was the company that was leaving, like Portland or something, been around for 100-something years, said, we're done. How obtuse must you be to want, and I'm skipping around a little bit, but I'm making a bigger point. How obtuse must you be to want AOC in your party? I told you the other day, she's polling higher than Buttigieg. Now, that's not a high bar to jump, being honest with you. But the guy was at least a mayor of a little town. AOC was a bartender. And let me tell you what they're doing, because I really want people to understand. They want you to believe that you're wrong, and they're going to drive it home by telling you the country wants AOC. Just look at Donald Trump's polls. Can't you see it for yourself, America? We've been creating these polls to try to convince you that you're wrong. And will you please play along? Come on, get in the game with us. What about Mandani? Or any of the communists that got elected? How obtuse must you be to want that? They say that the CCP and other countries have spent hundreds of billions of our dollars to do exactly what's been done. And what's funny to me is it really hasn't worked. It hasn't. And I warn all the people listening, the Chinese, the Muslims, and all these other people that think that America's being fundamentally changed. It's being changed on the inside. America will take it for so long, and then we take matters into our own hands. I'm just letting you know. It's not a threat, a warning, or whatever. It's me telling you the way it works. I'm interviewing a guy named Wes Martin. I had to tape him, but we're going to play. And he disagrees with President Trump on the war, but it was a good interview because it was funny. I don't know if he caught it. I tried to point out that he twisted himself in a few knots, but that's okay. He's a great guy. Wrote a book called Earning It. But I love that we had this vibrant discussion over the sanity or the insanity of various policies. And he's no yes man. Neither am I. You know that. But it was good to have a different perspective, especially on Iran. So he's going to be coming up in a show this week. Establishment Democrats. One of the things we talked about, me and Wes, were establishment Republicans, establishment Democrats. Now, you guys have heard my views. I said the establishment have been institutionalized. They're like prisoners. They're told, walk the line, eat chow at this time. You got an hour for play, you know, in the courtyard. You're back, locked down, boom, get up in the morning, do it the same. They call the roll call. You know, John Thune raises his hand and answers, here. He's indoctrinated. He's been institutionalized. And you're waiting for a guy who's been institutionalized to act. I tell everybody, the Republicans don't know how to act. If you don't tell them specifically, do this, and explain it in a way that I would say to President Trump, all he's got to do is pretend that it's establishment Republican ideas, and John Thune will be like, let's do it. He doesn't even know how to think outside the box. Companies suffer from it. Individuals suffer from it. Once you've been down the road enough times, you're like, well, I just got to do it. We always did it this way. We always did it this way. And one of my buddies called me from a state. I don't want to say anything because a lot of people listen to the show and they don't, you know, they don't want anything out. But he was telling me he you know, about what the issue was in that state. And I said, you know what? You guys are still doing the same thing. You still believe that the Republicans are going to save you. And so the Republican Party pretty much took anybody who was a MAGA person. They got rid of them, and they did it in some very clever ways. And I told my friend, if you're relying on the Republican Party to do the right thing, you got to understand it's never going to happen. You got to build outside of it. What we're doing here is more important than what the Republicans are going to do. They're not going to change. It's not a slam. It just is what it is. Democrats are not changing either. They're doubling down on their

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6: 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It's been 20 years since Andy first went to work for Miranda at the fabled New York fashion magazine, Runway. These days, Andy's digital newspaper is folding due to collapsing ad revenue. Meanwhile, Miranda faces similar pressures, so Miranda's boss invites Andy back to keep Runway from crashing. The sequel embodies the same impish spark that charmed audiences two decades ago. Some harsh profanities and breezy conversations about divorce turn up, but there's more kindness too. So we're giving The Devil Wears Prada 2 a 3 out of 5 for family friendliness. 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
7: 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No one wants to do it. 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
7: God is, as Heather said, as the Father sent me, so I send you. 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
9: When it comes to self-reliance, liberals have two rules.
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2: We are talking about Donald Trump's superpower. And we're talking about it metaphorically because I'm not just specifically highlighting him. But I do want to give you enough ammunition so you kind of understand where I'm going with this. And what's funny about it is it really isn't Trump's superpower. It's just Trump has a way of taking the energy of the truth and using it against the left in such a way that they crater themselves, they kill themselves. Welcome, folks. Kevin Jackson's here listening to The Kevin Jackson Show, kjradio.com. See, we make the mistake of thinking that Democrats and other leftists can grow, that they will lose their infantile ways and they will become adults and do the right things and make good decisions, etc. Not going to happen. They don't want to know the truth. They don't seek clarity, because to do that means they got to abandon themselves to such a degree they won't know who they are anymore. You and I, we can learn something new and go, hey, that's interesting. I'll adapt to that. Let me give you some examples. When people talk to me about Abraham Lincoln or something, Kevin, Abraham Lincoln wasn't for slavery. He didn't really care about the slaves. I know enough about Lincoln to know this. In the time that he lived in, that dude was a beast. The idea that he would dare go against the system and say, you know what, those colored people, those people that we've been mistreating, that is not the way God or man would want us to treat other people. I don't care what you think. He goes, look, I don't want my kids marrying the Negro. I don't want to necessarily be involved with them, whatever. But I do recognize this. I recognize their humanity. And you know what people, Lincoln, he was as much a slave. He was a radical against black people. Okay, I get it. But let me tell you, if that's all you knew, but you still came to the conclusion that you need to help black folks, I give you tons of credit. It got him killed. Why did Lincoln get assassinated? What? Because it was the war with the North and the South? No, we fought a war over slavery. And the president of the guy who would become president of the United States was vocally telling people, look, I don't have a dog in the fight in terms of whether you like black people or not. That's not the issue. The issue is, are we going to really live by the credo, all men are created equal, and let them live their life, liberty, and the pursuit of happiness? Do you believe in it or not? And if you don't, no problem. But just understand this. It's going to be used against the Catholics. It's going to be used against, you know, whatever. Anybody that is lesser than you, you're going to say, I hold dominion over you. There are people that are smarter than we are. They think they are. And you know what's happened? They've done exactly what Lincoln said. They've completely disregarded the Constitution of the United States. And the elitists believe they should run the country. They tell us to get vaccinated. They tell us who's worthy of holding office, who's worthy of owning a sports franchise, who's worthy of being blah, blah, blah. They determine that. Oh, you don't think anybody can ruin your life? You haven't lived long enough. Let me tell you, there are people who can make one phone call and ruin your life. And they pride themselves on it. The George Soroses, the Adam Schiffs, the Hillary Clintons, the Obamas. These are people that they are vindictive. They if they want to own, they will own you. You've seen it in the movies. I own you. And Lincoln dared to say, look, I get it. I was raised in it. We can't keep doing it. And you know what? No matter how much we like it, it's like I tell people all the time. You give me the choice of having a slave. I put me in that list. I'll be the front of the line. I want one. I want five. What's my limit? Because I want the limit. You don't know what you would have done back in the day. This man was a revolutionary for his time. Go watch anything you want about Lincoln. That's what the conclusion you come to. But these idiotic leftists, oh, he's a racist. And then they go, he was gay. I mean, all this, they want to rewrite. They don't want to seek truth. They don't want to seek clarity. They do not want to grow. They want to rationalize whatever idiotic thing that comes to mind and they can conjure up that come out of their mouths. And that is why they're dangerous. That's why we get new language, we get new ideas, cisgender and intersectionality and blah, blah, blah, all this nonsense. And we use it. We use it. We adopt it. I'm not adopting anything these people say. When something doesn't fit, you know what they do? They hammer it into form. For them, everything is a nail and they are a sledgehammer. So, for example, using global climate change, because it's in the news. I got plenty of examples, but global climate change. Oh, look at all these fires, the fires in LA, the fires here, the fires there.
0: He had to evacuate because of these massive fires in Spokane County. The whole state's under threat now, climate change. You know, climate change isn't some existential global thing. It's our neighbors. It's our friends. We had to fight for them.
2: So that was a man in Cambridge, Massachusetts. I'm not in Cambridge, in Spokane, and he's complaining that global climate change is these fires. Well, as it turns out, that wasn't the case. The arson suspect that was arrested in Washington in connection with those fires, 700 buildings destroyed, by the way, was some young kid, Aaron Farinacci, age 37. Well, he's not a kid, but he's a young guy. Oh, by the way, he had a prior felony. You ready?
5: for killing his father. The only thing that is missing in this is that he's a transsexual. It turns out he's, I don't think he is, but the point is, what else could we add to this story that would surprise you? Oh, you need more? What a surprise. France has now arrested almost 400 people in connection with wildfires. Now, remember, the left told us, oh, these fires is all because of global climate change and all these storms. And look, wildfires have been natural since this planet formed. Most people don't even realize fire is what's needed in a forest because it allows other types of plants to germinate because it gets enough heat inside of the seed pods. Boop, they pop open and they germinate. Fire is needed. It is natural. And when it's done correctly, it'll burn out. I mean, now we do control burns, but nature's always done it. But now, no, it's global climate change. No, it isn't. It's people who have been led to believe that they need to promote all the leftist nonsense. And now they go out and they set these fires. And we're supposed to be like, oh, it's global climate change and we got to change the way we do. No, you don't. It really is that simple. And see, the left, you think they're ever going to... 400 people in France setting fires. Why? Because they've been convinced it's their duty to do it so they can sell that lie. That's what bugs me. And so we should be out here. Look at L.A. When's the last time we brought up L.A.? Now that Pratt has been cheated out of his potential to be the mayor of that city, what are we doing? We're rinse and repeat with Karen Bass, another one of these black women, black communist leftist women who doesn't know how to run anything, shouldn't be allowed to run anything, but she's running a city into the ground. I got clips of her talking about, we're going to solve homelessness. And then they go, look, you're 2 years past your the time you said you were going to do it. And you haven't, well, there's extenuating. There's always extenuating circumstances. There's always what they should just admit is the lie that they told. Yeah. Everybody in Europe, the fires of global climate change. And you know what happened with global climate change? We pulled out. The money dried up. So now the left is like, hey, listen, I don't want to go out on the chat board. Don't tell anybody that we're saying this, but we could use a few fires around the world so we can rehash the idea of global climate change. Now, why am I talking about this? Because I'm telling you about Trump's superpower. See, Trump took us out of this. He says, we're not going to, and this is one example. Tomorrow, I'm going to give you some new ones. But President Trump removed us from all this global climate change nonsense, which put the world in a spin. This isn't just the U.S., by the way, folks. This is everywhere. So what did the left do? How did they respond? Like petulant little children. So they said, oh, you know what? Let's go set some fires. Let's go pretend that this is still a real issue. Isn't going to matter because we're not putting any more money into this stuff until then. But I'm just letting you know, this is how the left responds when you get

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3: With SRN News, I'm Jason Walker. Primary day in several states. In Michigan, the Democratic Senate race between Representative Haley Stevens and former public health official Abdul El-Sayed is being closely watched. Stevens has establishment support and millions in funding from the American Israel Public Affairs Committee. In the meantime, Representative Wesley Bell has won the Democratic primary in Missouri's 1st Congressional District against former Representative Cori Bush. And a setback for the GOP in the Show Me State.
4: Missouri's top election official, Republican Denny Hoskins, has rejected a citizen's petition seeking a November referendum on a new congressional district map approved by Republicans.
5: Challenging a congressional map is unconstitutional under Missouri law.
4: Hoskins says the hundreds of thousands of petition signatures don't matter. The new map being used in the current primaries stretches a Kansas City House district held by Democrat Emanuel Cleaver into rural central Missouri in hopes of flipping the seat. A group backing the referendum effort says Hoskins is trying to silence the people's voice and they will contest the decision in court. I'm Jennifer King.
3: Well, Treasury Secretary Scott Bessent says there is progress in talks to reopen the Strait of Hormuz.
6: I think there is a chance we may have a deal today or tomorrow to open the strait and move towards a more normalized position in this conflict.
3: And he was asked if the emerging deal

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4: In 1796, George Washington made one of the most consequential decisions in American history. He chose not to seek a third term as president. So why does that matter? Because America was not built on permanent rulers. It was built on ordered liberty. Faith teaches that authority is a stewardship, not a possession. Leaders are accountable to God for how they use power. And why does that still matter today? Because republics survive when leaders respect limits and citizens defend them. Washington's lesson still stands. A republic is preserved when power has limits, and public service remains a duty to God and country, not a path to personal rule.
5: We asked Larry Elder what America means to him.
6: 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Hard work wins. You get out of life what you put into it. 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Finally, no matter how hard you work, how good you are, sooner or later, bad things are going to happen. How you deal with those bad things will tell your mother and me if we raised a man. That's America.
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7: Overnight will be mostly cloudy with a low of 77. On Wednesday, expect a mix of clouds and sun with a heavy thunderstorm possible in the afternoon, which could lead to temporary flooding on roads and in poor drainage areas. The high will reach 91 degrees. Wednesday night will be partly cloudy with a chance of a thunderstorm in some areas and a low of 76. Thursday will bring more clouds than sun with a thunderstorm possible in the afternoon and a high of 90. I'm meteorologist Jason Caterina. That's your exclusive AccuWeather forecast on AM 930, The Answer.

as we go to air this morning on Wednesday, my friends, it appears still too close to call in the marquee race in Michigan. That is to say, Haley Stevens versus Abdul El Sayed. It is not going to be a blowout. I think that's important. Because at last we saw it was 49-47, basically. Still close to call. One other candidate, McMorrow, pulling in 4% so far. But my friends, again, this idea that there was going to be this momentum to just crush the Democrat representative running for that position is not transpiring. But that doesn't mean necessarily that there is going to be no momentum, I think, with the DSA. But it is going to be very interesting because they won't be able to claim, at least at this juncture, that it was an overwhelming win if, in fact, El Sayed does win. And he addressed his supporters just a little while ago. If they actually come out and start talking during the overnight hours, we'll do our best to bring

0: whatever they say. But right now, at least as I said, as we go to air, it looks like it's too close to call, about 49 to 47. So, my friends, and of course, you know, we're talking about the Democrat primary here. We're not talking about the general election. Whoever wins this primary is going to, of course, go on to go after Mike Rogers for the U.S. Senate seat. And that's going to be, once again, a real, real lesson in stark choices, which I welcome. And just as I've talked about so many times here on the program, I welcome those stark choices. But isn't it something that we see in this day and age, people to come out and run for office, like to run for the Senate seat, that have such, you know, way far over radical viewpoints that only just a short time ago in this country, relatively speaking, they would be laughed out of the auditorium, that they'd be laughed out of the election. But they're becoming much more mainstream. But I do think it's important to point out that I think not everybody is going down that same road. But they are not coming out to run for office. I think that much is really apparent. It used to be that you would want to have the best and the brightest, as best and bright as you could possibly get, to come out and run for office, to be able to take care of the very important things that we have in terms of our local and state and federal governments. But nobody's going to do that anymore. Why? I think in large part because of the microscope, in large part because of the politics of personal destruction, because of all these different things. Look at President Trump. Here's a guy who never had to run for president in order to say, I accomplished so much in my life. I was so successful. I made a big difference in the world. And he runs for president. And he has become, I think, maybe the ultimate example of people going after you, politics of personal destruction. And Trump has weathered it. Most people, and understandably so, right? Understandably so, they would say, that's it, I'm out, I fold. I don't want this scrutiny, and I certainly don't like these lies, and I certainly am not going to sit here and put my family through this. President Trump has a special sort of fortitude, shall we say, and I think we should really be thankful for that. It's really something. No other politician, and I use that term loosely to apply to President Trump, only because he came out of the private world, out of the private sector, and went into politics. He was certainly not a career politician. But we should be very thankful that he has wanted to weather these things. Even after 2020, he could have said, that's it, I'm out. I'm not going to do this anymore. It's not worth it for me personally. But he kept fighting for 4 years, enduring every single thing that they threw at him, and still prevailed in 2024. Our world would be very different if he had not done that. All right, folks, we're starting off here Wednesday morning. Yes, we're going to take a look at some of these races, of course, our eyes on Michigan, obviously, because of the influence there. And that's really just made the news. And brought about, I think, these stark choices. You know, stark choices about, are we going to have a Democrat socialist government? Are we going to start going down that path? So we will take a look at that. But we'll take a look at a lot of other stuff. We've got more stuff happening with Iran. We've got all kinds of things to tell you about and talk about on the program this morning. Kyle Warren with you, of course. KyleWarrenShow.com is the website, new and improved. If you want to send us a direct message, you can also give us a call on the telephone line this morning, 949-822-7959. That's 949-822-7959. The texting line, 949-942-5997. That's 949-942-5997. And we've got some audio quotes, too, this morning you're not going to want to miss. For example, pardon me, folks, we got Bernie Sanders talking about Hassan Piker, I believe, and James Carville, and you know, well, maybe Carville should go start his own party. right? Says Bernie Sanders. I think we can kind of see where some of this Democrat civil war is going to go. And that would be the story that you really want to talk about and really want to cover. It's not about the Republicans. It's not about some kind of disunity with the Republicans, but it's about where is the Democrat Party going to go? And if in fact they simply knuckle under to the DSAers, and I'll tell you what, my friends, if they knuckle under to the DSAers now, when they're just kind of getting a foothold, imagine what they'll do when the DSAers really start to have power. Very, very interesting. And of course, they are starting to have power. And the Democrats, ultimately, I think, want a lot of the same things. But my friends, it's going to be interesting to watch and interesting to listen to. So stay with us. Kyle Warren with you.
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out, by the way. Forget the weather, we should. We've got a bolo on this morning's program. Be on the lookout for politicians trying to co-opt statements or phrases or phraseology that has been a staple or mainstays in American politics. We have a bolo this morning for Abdul El Sayed, right, who's currently engaged in this race in Michigan for the Democrat nomination for the Senate seat there. Now, what do I mean by this? Well, he came out a little over maybe an hour, maybe a little bit more than that, and he addressed the crowd gathered at his, headquarters, and he goes out and he tells the crowd, he says, we have to wait a little bit longer to see what's happening here, basically. He goes on to say, but as I look in front of me, I already see the outcome of this campaign. A community of people who came together around a set of ideals built on the foundation of what this government was supposed to be in the first place. Government of the people, by the people, and for the people. What? It seems like everything people of his ilk are talking about, anything but the foundational principles of where the government was founded. If they were, they would be talking about the fundamentals of the Constitution. They certainly wouldn't be looking to abolish parts of the Constitution. They certainly wouldn't be looking to abolish the police. They certainly wouldn't be looking to abolish, you know, all these different things that they want to get rid of. But when they start talking like this, you know, government of the people, by the people, and for the people, they don't mean what you think that they mean. They don't mean like an Abraham Lincoln-esque kind of a thing. They don't mean anything like that. And in fact, I was watching some reports earlier on Tuesday and sort of anticipating, you know, what might happen, especially in Michigan. And again, it's interesting to see that it's, you know, Stevens is certainly not out of this race at any, by any stretch at this moment. Until we get more information, obviously. But it was occurring to me that really, I think I was listening to an interview with Francesca Hong, and we talked about her on the program yesterday morning as well. She's running for governor as a DSA-er, I guess, in Wisconsin. And she wants to get rid of Thanksgiving. She doesn't like Thanksgiving. She hates fireworks, so we're pretty sure the 4th of July is out as far as she's concerned, and talk about abolishing the police and all this kind of stuff. And what it began to sort of, the phrase came to my mind was mob rule. I mean, they're actually, what they're advocating is that kind of thing. And they believe that they're going to, you know, have everybody sort of, rush the institutions, as it were, and take them down. And then finally it will be of the people, by the people, and for the people. But it really won't be. What they really will do is they will establish their own hierarchy. They will establish their own sort of authoritarian fascist regime, and then watch out, because then they will come for things like your property. They will come for your speech. They will come for your assets and your money. And all, and the racism that all this stuff is built on is unimaginable. It's really something. It is so embarrassing. And I'll tell you this, because I am a little fired up about this kind of stuff. It is so embarrassing for the young people in this country. And those of us who have been around a little while, you know, had, I guess, this ridiculous notion that America was moving in the right moral direction. It's, you know, we're all so surprised to find out that we just live in a racist hellhole. But we don't, obviously. But you know why? Because again, America
was moving in the right moral direction. And I think that that did accelerate after the era of the I Have a Dream speech and these kinds of things. And as you put another couple of generations on, and in my opinion, America is always getting better. But these different political factions here, I think they try to base so much. Like, for example, this Francesca Hong talking about, you know, I didn't want to go to the Culvers. I got really upset. We mentioned this on the show in the 5 o'clock hour yesterday. Oh, I'm so scared because there's too many white people here. The racist foundations that they are laying, and they are carefully laying those. It should be just embarrassing for the young, to try to explain to the young people, yep, this is America. This is the America that you're going to inherit. Americans have worked so hard in order to have a better union, to have a better day dawn, to have a better community. And I'll co-opt that word right back, because I'm sick and tired of hearing, well, you know, my community, you know, I've always tried in my community to blah, blah, blah, blah, blah. And again, you know what that says? It says separate. It says, because we are so separate, we're going to have to find a way to lord it over you. Instead of being part of the larger community called the United States of America, where you have all kinds of different people and you have different backgrounds and you have different, you know, traditions, old country traditions and so forth. And that's fine. As long as we all get together under the red, white, and blue. And you have baseball, hot dogs, apple pie, and Chevrolet. And I know how quaint that sounds. But I think it's pretty descriptive, because baseball, hot dogs, apple pie, and Chevrolet. You remember that, I distinctly remember that little jingle from a long time ago. And I thought, and even then, I got the message. I knew exactly what they were talking about. You know, it was, we're all Americans. We're all in this together. And there are things that should unite us. And the jingle went baseball, hot dogs, apple pie, and Chevrolet. For Chevy, of course. it's so simple that it's real, actually profound. But these people who keep talking about their community and this kind of stuff, they're not about that. They're not about being part of the larger, and again, co-opt this term right back, community of the United States, where it's just fine to have your old country traditions and so forth, as long as you come together, as I said, under the red, white, and blue. And I don't think I'm exaggerating at all when I say somebody like a Francesca Hong, and I think even to a very, very great degree, this El Sayed guy, I don't think they want to come together under the red, white, and blue. You have people that do not run for Congress to do Congress things. They do not run for a government position, a seat in Congress or a seat in the Senate, in order to build America and to maintain and strengthen America. What they want to do is they want to bring about their own ideological framework, which does not include, well, I hate to say, I think it just doesn't include a lot of people. It's like it's the revenge tour of revenge tours, because from their point of view, they are absolutely entitled to seek revenge. And I wish that this could be seen as it really truly is, I believe. But yet they couch it in terminologies like, we're going to put government back to where it was supposed to be in the first place, of the people, by the people, and for the people, and try to co-opt those terms again
to try to fool people into believing, well, yeah, I mean, maybe we should be a little more progressive, you know? Which is also an illusory term. I don't know what that means, progressive, but I think we know what Marxists, socialists, and communists means. All right, stay with us, folks. Kyle Warren with you. We are coming back.

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3: 7. In news, I'm Jason Walker. Russian missiles and drones hitting Kyiv, killing at least 15 people overnight. 42 people, many of them children, have been wounded. The attack led early Wednesday, part of a series of large-scale Russian ballistic missile strikes that have all been too frequent this summer. Ukraine, meanwhile, facing challenges intercepting many of those strikes. Asian shares and oil prices, well, a little on the opposites there. Asian shares surged. Oil was way down after Wall Street rallied to records. Benchmarks jumped more than 3% in Tokyo, Seoul, and Taiwan Wednesday. Authorities have arrested a man who was walking on the grounds and appeared to be monitoring security at President Trump's California golf course 2 days ahead of the president's arrival. SRN News.
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9: Overnight, we'll bring mostly cloudy skies with a low of 77. On Wednesday, expect a mix of clouds and sun with a strong thunderstorm possible in the afternoon. Any heavy rainfall could lead to temporary flooding on roads and low-lying areas. High temperatures will reach 91 degrees. Wednesday night will be partly cloudy with a chance of thunderstorms in some areas and a low of 76. I'm meteorologist Jason Caterina. That's your exclusive AccuWeather forecast on AM 930, The Answer.

0: All right, welcome back, everybody. Kyle Warren with you.
1: Lord, I love to hear them sing all them old time.
0: It's Wednesday morning, and I'm telling you, we got a lot of energy. Well, we always do, but especially this morning, because as we watch for some of these election returns, it does get kind of exciting, I think, and in the sense of where we're going to be going, or where some of these races are going to be going, and where the voters are going to be going. Very, very interesting. And yes, I'm fired up. So yes, let the words, spread the word, my friends. Wait, Kyle is, he's fired up this morning. Something's up. Well, I can't help it. I just can't help it. Looks like, Rashida Tlaib had her Democrat primary and she won it. So she'll go for a fifth term in Congress. Like, okay. Well, yeah, we really need that, don't we? She's another example. I don't think they go to Congress to do Congress things. And whatever it is that those things are, they don't do them, for real. I mean, they're not serious people. They're not serious about having a position in government, which should be, for lack of a better term, a sacred trust. And, I get it. People are, and understandably suspect, I think, typically of politicians or of government officials and so forth. And that's born out of, that goes back to the very beginning, I think. And we should always have our critical thinking going. Because once we don't have our critical thinking engaged, that's when I think a lot of problems can start. But I think what people really do desire of their government, whether it be the mayor of their city, right, or the city council in their town, or the governor, or the president, is they want someone who's taking this thing seriously, that they operate under the notion they get up every day and they say, I've got a sacred public trust. I have to protect the people that which we have responsibility. We have to protect our state or our town or our city. We have to do these things. And sometimes it's going to be unpopular and sometimes it's going to be hard. And many times the decisions are going to be driven by common sense. And you have to be able to stand your ground sometimes, even when the decision, it just follows along common sense, because people that get into Congress to go there to do not Congress things, but to fulfill their own agenda, have to destroy and break apart common sense so that they can replace it with their own brand of crazy. And I'm not trying to be pessimistic, but this is kind of how I think this mechanism works. Because otherwise they'll never get their agenda across, and their agenda is about power. It's never truly about helping people. If they wanted to help people, they would be serious representatives. They would be serious senators. They would be thoughtful. They would debate the issue. They would listen to different things, and they would try to reach some kind of consensus. And I know that that's, this is all pie in the sky. I get it, but I'm just trying to draw the real contrast between where these activists come from. It's interesting to me, because is El Sayed, is he actually trying to represent what he thinks is the prevailing ideas in Michigan? Or is he trying to find a way to get elected so he can implement ideas against Michiganders, basically? I think that's a really good question. Which is it? Is he saying, I think most people in this state, this generally speaking, you know, people who are not already sold out for some alien ideology, but let's just say most people in this state, they want to, you know, abolish the police, or they want to listen to the DSA platform. I mean, they really want this stuff. I don't think so. But I think it's much more of a way of trying to weasel your way into that position so that you can start implementing and trying to bring about and introduce these false and alien ideologies and alien mechanisms to try to create this something other than the United States. And I know I'm kind of harping on that, but you know, it's interesting to me because you see these different politicians and they're always there and they keep getting reelected, I guess. But I mean, these very small groups of these politicians, like the Squad, people like that. And they're there, you know, they're working very hard to bring about the thing that they want. And I think it's, and we need to take that seriously. There's no doubt about that. Even if they act as if they're not serious. All right. So once again, I don't know that we're going to get a result this morning. Perhaps, and maybe as we head through the 5 o'clock hour, you never know. It might happen then, and maybe we'll get some speeches or something at that point. But you never know. So we're going to keep our eye on that for sure and see what happens. But I think El Sayed was also saying that, you know, we just got to make sure that we don't have Mike Rogers see the inside of the Senate. I don't know. I'm not a fan of Stevens in the grand sense either, but I do think it is pretty interesting if it's that close right now where you had El Sayed for, you know, and, you know, in terms of just trying to look at this objectively, he had the momentum, right? He had the energy, all the energy, everything was with El Sayed, not so much Stevens, Haley Stevens. I don't think there was so much happening there on the ground. I don't think there wasn't something electric that was happening about it. But El Sayed, for better or for worse, was able to generate this. And I think probably it's because of these videos and sort of this arrogant quality, I think, that he has. And then palling around with Hassan Piker, of all people, and so forth. Good publicity or bad publicity, it's the old thing, spell my name right. If it's good publicity or bad publicity, I don't care, just spell my name right. And the energy, of course, was with him. Now, that is being tested here. And is that going to be the one thing that carries it forward? I don't know. We will see. But there's different places, especially, I understand, in a place called Wayne County, that is going to not be so agreeable, I think, to his whole thing. And that's where especially Stevens might have a much better chance of turning in a lot of votes for her candidacy. So once again, we'll continue to monitor that. Once again, folks, don't forget 949-822-7959 is the number to call if you'd like to be part of the program this morning. Do want to hear from you and hear what you think about these different things. We will talk more, of course, as we unfold throughout the morning here. We'll talk more about what's happening with Iran. We're still in that pause. But we've also got this story about the idea of our long-range precision missiles. Are we starting to have we essentially depleted them? I think that's a very, very a disturbing story. It means that obviously manufacturing has to get ramped up, but it is again indicative, and I've mentioned this a couple of times before, it is indicative of modern warfare with the complexities of these things, whether it's an airplane or these different systems. It's in other words, we can't simply implement a Rosie the Riveter strategy on that. Perhaps you could. It would have to be at such a scale because it takes time to build aircraft. It takes time to do all these electronic things and very highly sophisticated new weaponry. Different than World War II, where you much more assembly line based and so forth, building tanks or Mustangs or things like that. And they got very good at doing that. Without Rosie the Riveter, it would have been a very, very different story, I think, in World War II. But what happens when you actually start depleting your arsenal? That's a scary thought, because then something else can happen. All right, stay with us, folks. Kyle Warren with you. We are coming right back.
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0: nobody knows.
1: And if you were born on
2: this day in history,
1: that's right. If you were born,
0: burning flame.
1: Yeah, this is abracadabra. Yeah. Yeah, Steve Miller, man, I'll tell you. All right. Welcome back, everybody. Of course, Kyle Warren with you. And yes, if you were born on this day in history, and that would be, of course, August the 5th. We're already to August the 5th. Time is flying by. I don't know how to explain it. It's above my pay grade. No clue. But it just seemed like yesterday we were looking towards July 4th. It's a couple months away, and now here we are. It's already August the 5th. It everything's in the rearview mirror at this point. Seeding quickly, but nevertheless, we forge ahead. All right. So once again, if you were born on this day in history, August the 5th, and we got some good ones. I think we got some pretty good ones. You share a birthday with Patrick Ewing. He was the Jamaican-born NBA player, and he went on to coach in college, and he was born in 1962. Pretty cool. Patrick Ewing, just a phenomenal player, of course. Also, another, we got an Olympian here, Lolo Jones, born in 1982. Yeah, they're starting to creep up now. I remember we were talking about, well, people were born in 1975. They were born in 1977, and evidently also in 1982. It seems like not all that long ago, right? She's a hurdler and a bobsledder, and she went to both the summer and winter Olympic Games as an Olympian. How cool is that? But also on this day in history, August the 5th, 1930, he passed away in 2012, but none other than Neil Armstrong, who was, of course, the first man to ever set foot on the moon. Just an amazing pilot, of course. And just one of the most, consequential historical characters ever. There's no doubt about that. When he said that's one small step for a man, one giant leap for mankind. As the world was watched, glued. And we celebrated that day in history not all that long ago here on the show in 1969. And beating by about 6 months, President Kennedy's, throwing down the gauntlet, as it were, his timetable to send a man to the moon, return him safely to the earth before the end of this decade. And I know I've mentioned this before, but it always comes up to my mind when this subject comes up. And that is, President Kennedy, I thought, was so inspiring when he spoke, and watching the films of him speaking long ago. And talk about momentum and so forth. I think that especially in that race, Kennedy versus Nixon in 1960, Kennedy had that momentum. And I remember, learning about this and so forth. And, you had the jingles back then, Kennedy, Kennedy, Kennedy, Kennedy, Kennedy, all that stuff. And I remember once talking about the term vigorous walking. this was actually a term that was brought up, the vigorous walking, that they would show Kennedy walking along the beach, or, this, even though, of course, we all know that he suffered so terribly from his back issues, certainly brought on by the events of PT-109. But nevertheless, the imagery that was projected to the people about John Kennedy was that he was youthful, he was vibrant, he was strong. And that was a real contrast to Nixon, who was not that much older, as I recall, but comparatively. But Nixon did not project that in any way, shape, or form. I think that's a given, But Nixon, of course, had the debates, and I won't get into all that in terms of, and I think it's maybe a little bit of a misnomer of listening to the debate versus watching the debate. back then in the early in 1960. But nevertheless, Kennedy had this momentum. So when he talked about, we do these things not because they are easy, but because they are hard. That, my friends, is to me, and as so much of what's happening today, I look through the prism of history, and I try to make some sense out of it, in the idea of why these kooks these days are talking and acting the way that they do. You know, the fringes have now become kind of into the mainstream. But they wouldn't realize what Kennedy was even talking about. They're not going to hear the phrase, we do these things not because they are easy, but because they are hard. And I have to, forgive me, I have to do a Kennedy sort of accent right there. And because they don't want to do things that are hard. They want to create a world where you don't have these kinds of challenges. And you certainly don't have this kind of mentality, because cogs don't have a future. Cogs don't have the to strive for excellence. Cogs don't do that. And Kennedy, I thought, looked at America and thought, these are not cogs, because he knew it was going to take just about everything America had in terms of ingenuity, know-how, daring do to accomplish this great feat, to put Neil Armstrong on the moon. And that, my friends, I often think that I know that people are out there that feel like this. I know that people are out there who still strive for excellence. And they may be striving for excellence in their everyday job, whatever they're doing. They may be striving for excellence in the store that they maintain or the service that they provide. And you have these Democrat socialists come along, and they think that they're going to revamp everything and take away this momentum that is inherently American. But again, going back to Kennedy, always inspires me. Also, on this day in history, Abraham Lincoln imposed the very first federal income tax, 3% tax if you made over $800. It's an early forerunner there, obviously. Also, on this day in history, Polish insurgents on August the 5th, 1944, freed hundreds of Jews from a forced labor camp in Warsaw. That is, how cool is that, my friends? Definitely a great day in history. And then also on this day in history, we also had the very first electric traffic signal was installed in Cleveland, Ohio, right? Cleveland, Ohio. And of course, I think it was probably just stop and go, maybe. It wasn't like I don't think it had a yellow light. but yeah, 1914, that's when that happened. Also, 1858, the first transatlantic cable was completed. That's pretty cool, especially for that time period. This is before the Civil War, right? That's pretty wild. And then on a sad note, a historical sad note, in 1962, on August the 5th, Norma Jean, otherwise known as Marilyn Monroe, she was found dead in her bungalow. And of course, there's always been mystery that has surrounded that, and intrigue and so forth. And I always thought the opening line to Candle in the Wind, sung by Bernie Taupin and Elton John, it really captivated me when I was young and hearing that song. It was a goodbye, Norma Jean, though we never knew you at all, right? It was, to me, that was such a captivating first line, but born out of a very, very sad, sad thing and tragic thing that happened. But under all of that, yes, she was Norma Jean, not just Marilyn Monroe as we knew her. All right, folks, stay with us. We're going to come right back after the top of the hour news. So don't go anywhere. Kyle Warren with you here on this Wednesday morning. Hour number one in the books.
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6: With SRN News, I'm Jason Walker. The Democratic Senate race in Michigan between Representative Haley Stevens and former public health official Abdul El Sayed. One of the clearest tests yet of the party's future, but it remains very close, and officials say it's just way too close to call just yet. Lebanese and Israeli negotiators talking again about a ceasefire agreement for Lebanon.
7: Lebanese and Israeli negotiators are here inside the U.S. Embassy in Rome for the seventh round of negotiations on a ceasefire agreement for Lebanon. This was an agreement that was reached in June, but still has a long way to go. As part of the agreement, Israel would withdraw from land in southern Lebanon. The Lebanese military would take over and would disarm Hezbollah. Hezbollah is the Iranian-backed militia that operates in southern Lebanon.
6: Ebola still spreading in Congo.
8: Ebola has killed over 1,700 people in eastern Congo, marking the fastest growing outbreak of the disease. Over 3,800 cases have been recorded. The outbreak has led to challenges like mistrust, violence, and unpaid health care workers. Africa's CDC Director General has warned that nearly 80% of the new cases are from community spread, not contact tracing, and is linked to a variation of the virus for which there are no currently approved vaccines or treatments. Although there are clinical trials being conducted, the outbreak is spreading faster than health officials can track, with patient zero still unidentified. I'm Lisa Dwyer.
6: Asian shares surging and oil prices slipping after Wall Street rallied to records. Benchmarks jumping more than 3% in Tokyo and Taiwan. SRN News.
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14: In the movie The Devil Wears Prada 2, now on video, Anne Hathaway and Meryl Streep return as Andy Sachs and Miranda Priestley. It's been 20 years since Andy first went to work for Miranda at the fabled New York fashion magazine, Runway. These days, Andy's digital newspaper is

0: twice a year, I probably should do that. But something bad is going to happen and it probably will hurt. And I think, I don't know if we've intended to do it or not, but in the church, at least in the West, we say, yeah, we all know this is bad and hard to do. No one wants to do it. Go do it anyway. And what we've discovered is, no, this is a great thing to do.
1: Yeah.
0: God is, as Heather said, as the Father sent me, so I send you. It's this grand invitation that we get to be on adventure with Jesus. He's doing the heavy lifting. Can we just join him in it and see God unfold beautiful things?
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7: Overnight will be mostly cloudy with a low of 77. Wednesday will bring a mix of clouds and sun along with a heavy thunderstorm possible in the afternoon. This storm could lead to temporary flooding on roads and in poorly drained areas. The high for Wednesday will be 91. Wednesday night is expected to be partly cloudy with a chance of a thunderstorm in some areas and a low of 76. I'm meteorologist Jason Caterina. That's your exclusive AccuWeather forecast on AM 930, The Answer.

0: supposed to call for the primary in Michigan between Haley Stevens and Abdul El Sayed. But it is, of course, a real battle for where that party is going to go and whether or not they're going to continue to see these kinds of candidates. Now, again, that's the Democrat primary. The whole point is to not have a Democrat win that Senate seat. That is for sure. But it is interesting to see, and I think the fact that it's very, very close is very telling as well. So we'll continue to monitor that and see where that goes. I don't know that we will have any kind of a result as we go through the program this morning. But if we do, and especially if we do, I think it'll be closer in towards the 6 o'clock hour, perhaps. But you never know. We will see. But folks, welcome back to the show. Kyle Warren with you. And here we are. It is Wednesday morning, hour number two, getting off to a great start. Don't forget, KyleWarrenShow.com is the website. If you'd like to send us a direct message, you can also give us a phone call at 949-822-7959. That's 949-822-7959. Just like Eric is done this morning. Eric has given us a call. So let's go ahead and go over to the phone lines and say good morning, Eric. Hey, Eric.
1: Yeah, good morning, Kyle. Thanks for taking my call yet again. Hey, you know, interesting first hour of the show. Here's the thing, you're talking about racism and these Islamic Marxist teaming agreement, so to speak, that's been going on. And this is, again, this is my opinion.

0: After September 11th, 2001, now that we are within a quarter century from that now coming up this year, mm-hmm. one of the first things that was put out by the government, by the U.S. federal government, the George W. Bush administration, was Islam is a religion of peace.
1: Yeah, I remember.
0: We shouldn't go out and do this. We shouldn't say anything. They're just like everyday people. And, you know, they're human beings. I get it. They have their own belief structure and stuff. That's what put us on this course, in my opinion, because it was based off business dealings that was in the Middle East and other aspects of the world. Now, let's keep moving forward on the timeline here. Now, you remember, oh, we're going to have the Dubai ports deal, and everybody was in an uproar. We can't have, you know, the electorate was ticked off. We can't have, you know, Muslim countries owning our ports and their enemies and Islam, blah, blah, blah, blah. Okay, and that kind of went away. So then we were pacified in that, and then they did some, shell gaming of companies, and they still owned them. They still ended up having huge parts of the infrastructure of ports, particularly on the East Coast. So let's keep moving forward on that. Now you have the Obama administration. Okay, all they got Valerie Jarrett. She's Iranian in this, but don't say nothing.
1: Right.
0: You can't say anything because, well, their religion of peace, and that still lingers. That, in my opinion, that still lingers within certain parts of the electorate. Now, as far as the combative, overt, you know, holy war jihad that's going on, no, they're doing this slow march, just like the Marxists have done. It's a slow march, and there's a symbiotic relationship going on between the Marxists and the communists, if you will, just say Marxists, and the Islamic world, and that they're very similar in their ideologies. Social programs for the ummah, the community. You're going to take, you fight anyone, fight the unbelievers. Mm-hmm. You go after anybody who's against you, but you better vote, or you better fall in line and vote, if you will, for what we're saying, for the cause, if you will. Racism, I don't believe, it's a touchy subject and how that race comes into this. Well, the Christians were seen as white. Caucasians. Look throughout here. This isn't just, you know, some knucklehead on the late night talk show talk, you know. This is historical.
1: Yeah.
0: Okay? And the enemy of my enemy is my friend mantra that you've heard throughout the global war on terror. What you see is that it is institutionalized within our, our governmental institutions, including the public education system now, since the Obama administration, and since you had cats such as, you know, Linda Sarsour, and you had there's been a plethora of them, but that's the first thing that comes to mind. As far as we're doing this for women, and in Islam, it's about women, and we take care of the women, and we protect the women. But they don't read what is being said and taught as far as the Islamic jurisprudence. Now, racism, it's about hate. There's no racist. That's a nice way to say someone hates somebody else and get away with it. I feel that, if, particularly in the Christian world, if you will, and anybody else, even in the Buddhist world or whatever, there's the Koreans and Japanese, you know, historically hate each other for whatever was done throughout history. That's just the way it is. I mean, they look at each other as different races mm-hmm. of people, but it is institutionalized, and it's only going once. I'm not fearful. I'm apprehensive about the midterms because once the quote-unquote they gain control, it's off to the races. It is off to the races because there is an agenda, and it does, I have to say, the singularity point of this agenda, in my opinion, comes to fruition in 28. They get control, quote-unquote, they get control, and I also... Mm-hmm. blame the GOP for the past, you know, just say the quarter century, the first 25 years of this 21st century, for not coming out and, how should I say, they only come out opportunistically when we need to go after the other, because if we don't go after the other, then the other's going to get us, so you need to put us in, and you need to vote us in again so we can go after the other, even though we haven't gone after them like we've promised that we're going to do mm-hmm. with this whole agenda. Yeah. Now, I'll end with this. President Trump, in my opinion, I've read some stuff online and stuff, and I tend to start to agree with it. He's a lame duck president. He has done a complete 180 from what he campaigned on, from what the GOP helped him to campaign on. We're going to have this, and we're going to do this, and this, that, and the other. And the first thing that got me started really looking into what is or is not being done was the big, beautiful bill.
1: Yeah.
0: Okay?
1: Yeah.
0: That's actually Build Back Better. Look into that. That is actually a Build Back Better program. Anyway, I appreciate you letting me comment this morning, man. Have a good morning, dude.
1: You too. Take care. Great call. Stay with us, folks.
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0: continuing here through hour number two. And once again, my friends, we have a great opportunity ahead of us. We have a great opportunity in front of us. And that is Food for the Poor. We've been telling you about them starting this week. And once again, my friends, imagine if you were a child and you went to school, but you didn't have a lunch. It's not because you forgot to take a lunch, but it's because there was no food at home. There's simply no food there to take with you to lunch. There is one young person that was recorded that we've been telling you about. Their name is Danny. Let's listen in.
1: At school, I didn't go to lunch. I didn't have anything to take, so I stayed in the classroom with my books. And I didn't go out. I avoided seeing other children eating.
0: My friends, no child should ever have to come up with such a response or such a plan to say, well, I'm not going to go. I don't want to even watch people eating their lunch. This is how bad it is. No child should have to ever do that. But across Latin America and across the Caribbean, thousands of children face that reality every day. And parents who desperately want to feed their children simply cannot afford to do this. They can't afford to give them the food that they need. Now, today, though, you can help change that, as we've been telling you about this week here on the program, on the station, and Warren's Warriors, once again, time to assemble, as it were. Yeah, we'll borrow that phrase right there, time to assemble, because when you partner with Faith Talk Tampa and Food for the Poor, you'll be providing life-saving food and hope to children who need it the most. $80, a gift of $80 feeds two children, $160 feeds four children. 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So once again, letstalkfaith.com, click on the Give Food banner. All right, so once again, folks, we got a lot to tell you about on the program this morning, of course, as always. Once again, 949-822-7959 is the number to call. I appreciate Eric's call very, very much, because it's something that Eric said, I think, is so right on. A lot of stuff Eric says, of course, is so right on. But this in particular, I thought was very, very cool. And that is because this is it's an unfortunate sort of cycle that goes through in politics. And the idea of elect us because we will fight the other, as it were. And that's a variable. It could be anything, right? But whatever's the problem at that, we'll fight this. But then if you get into office or you get majorities, you don't see a lot of the results that you were hoping to see, believing that you would see. And unfortunately, and there is, of course, you know, I think President Trump, by the way, has tried to do a lot of things very valiantly. And from the first term as well, the idea of draining the swamp is a great concept. It's much harder to do. And quite frankly, it's hard to implement change really for almost anything. It's easy to sit on a sidelines, right? Or it's easy to be disconnected from it and say, well, it would be easy if you just did this, this, and this. Easy peasy, one, two, three. But it's not always like that. Whether you're looking at somebody else's job that they're doing or some other thing, and you think, well, the easy solution is this. Sometimes it doesn't work that easily. And I think especially where President Trump is concerned, he has been very valiant about this. But unfortunately, but that being said, I still think that there are moves that could be made, perhaps that could be made in very different ways that would bring about a lot of those changes. And, but you got to be able to implement them. I think that especially, and I don't want to get off on too much of another tangent here, but for example, we do talk about legislation, but then there's also, I think, what President Trump is trying to fight against as well. Let's get rid of some of these government bureaucrats. Let's break the back of government that way, because these bureaucrats or regulators that are able to wield power that simply is not, I don't know where they're deriving this power from, because it certainly seems to go beyond the legislative language or the legislative intent when something comes out of the Congress and gets signed by the president. So those kinds of things are the things that we really also have to have almost a DOGE kind of a implementation or a battle plan, as it were. So that's one thing that could maybe go a little bit differently here. But yeah, but Eric is right. And I think that we expand on that, you're going to see this midterm be a function of that kind of thing. It's not just about stopping Donald Trump and so forth. That's ostensibly what they'll all be talking about. But they're also simply trying to use an old tried and true formula of, well, gas prices are high. And if we were elected, well, those gas prices wouldn't be so bad. I mean, life would just be a lot better if you just give Democrats the majorities. Just go ahead and do that and everything will be fine, because right now the gas prices are pretty darn high and there's no end in sight. And so blah, blah, blah, blah, blah. And so they are counting on people saying, well, I'm pretty mad because the gas prices are high. And I think I mentioned, and I'm not trying to be funny, but in my area, if you wanted to get a gallon of gasoline and you wanted to get the high octane gallon of gasoline, it would be $6.29, not $6.30. So, because that seems like that's a precipice, you know, $6.29. Okay. You know, but yeah. And it's been like that now for the last couple of weeks. And, there's a gas station I drive by daily, you know, and it's stayed the same, regardless of what's happened in the Gulf, it would seem. But nevertheless, the idea is that things are bad. They're perceived as being very bad. And so just elect us. So there is that functionality that goes along, and the Democrats are trying to capitalize on that. That's one of the things I think that they're trying to rely on. So this also, I think, goes to the idea that President Trump came out and was very critical of companies like Chevron, and Exxon Mobil or what have you, such that, well, they're making too much money. They've had windfalls. They need to, quote, share that with the American people by, you know, radically reducing their prices and so forth. That is, again, I think Trump trying to signal to people, I understand what's happening to you, or I feel what's happening to you, or I'm noticing, maybe that's a better term, I'm noticing what's happening to you. But at the same time, the government doesn't typically dictate prices. I think that he would, you know, he's trying to do something to try to break up this notion that the Democrats can simply kind of squeak in because gas prices are high and cost of living is also high, and they keep talking about affordability. But that's that function, right? Well, things aren't so good, so we're going to protect you from these high prices. Just elect us, kind of like what Eric was talking about. We'll protect you from this other stuff, but just get us elected. And unfortunately, there can be a cycle with that. But the cycle is, we're not under normal circumstances. We don't live, I think, now in this thing, well, but it's just a cycle, and then then something will go wrong for the Democrats in the next cycle, and it'll just be the Republicans. I think that is going away very, very quickly, because the alien ideologies and the implementation are just like we see in New York City. I mean, these people are serious, and they really want to implement this stuff. They are not there to simply see which way the pendulum goes next time around. No, they want it. They want what they want, and they want it now. Stay with us, folks.
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4: SRN News, I'm Jason Walker. Democrats facing a major challenge in Michigan Senate primary. Haley Stevens and Abdul El Sayed dueling in a very tight race. It is still too close to call. Russian missile and drone strikes blasting Ukraine overnight, killing at least 15 people and wounding 42 others. It is said many of the victims are reportedly children and elderly folks. Ukraine facing challenges intercepting these strikes due to a limited stockpile of interceptor missiles. Asian shares surging and oil prices slipping after Wall Street rallied to records on Tuesday. Benchmarks jumped more than 3% in Tokyo, Seoul, and in Taiwan, as shares in computer chip makers and other AI companies solidly advanced. SRN.
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9: Overnight will be mostly cloudy with a low of 77. On Wednesday, expect a mix of clouds and sun with a heavy thunderstorm possible in the afternoon, which could lead to temporary flooding on roads and in poor drainage areas. The high will reach 91 degrees. Wednesday night will be partly cloudy with a chance of a thunderstorm in some areas and a low of 76. Thursday will bring more clouds than sun with a thunderstorm possible in the afternoon and a high of 90. I'm meteorologist Jason Catarina. That's your exclusive.

0: through Wednesday morning, hour number two, of course. And we are glad that you're there. 949-822-7959 is the number to call if you'd like to be part of the program this morning. And, of course, KyleWarrenShow.com is the website. Let's head over to the telephone lines once again, and we'll talk to Aaron in Denver, Colorado. Good morning, Aaron. Thanks for calling.
1: Hey, good morning there, Professor Politics. Communism, fascism, Nazism, socialism. Man, it's affecting the diabolical, broken down, dumb donkey hordes party, Professor, like a bad case of COVID-19. What you got?
0: Well, I you said it. You know, that's exactly what's happening. It's a virus that eventually kills the host. You know, ultimately, yeah, it's awful.
1: Yeah, it's real sad, it's just, I mean, boy, I mean, to go down that dark road of communism and Marxism and all these isms, and it's just a disaster. I mean, the Bible always talks about false prophets, and you have the dumb donkey of a so-called mayor in New York, and he's definitely a false prophet, you know, and will take care of you from cradle to grave. I mean, it's just ridiculous what's going on with the Democratic Party, and you got people out there basically drinking the Kool-Aid like they did drinking Jim Jones Kool-Aid, Professor Politics.
0: That is such a great analogy, Aaron. You know, I remember that you're talking about Jonestown, right, back in the 70s, and Jim Jones, and yeah, the drinking the Kool-Aid. Yeah, it's just awful. It, you know, and you talk about these isms. You know, America doesn't need another ism. America never needed an ism.
1: No.
0: And so here they come, and they keep trying to make you think that, again, substitute in isms for the very foundations of the country that actually do work. We've seen America be incredibly prosperous. We've seen America be innovative, and yet we don't need a socialism to fix anything. In fact, it's worse, like you're talking about.
1: Oh, no, the history there, I mean, it's a complete disaster. Always will be a disaster, you know, and you have the, you know, the diabolical, broken down, dumb donkey, so-called mayor in New York, talk about this collectivism, you know, trying to destroy individualism, you know, a.k.a. Borg, you know, the Borg in Star Trek, Next Generation. Trying to destroy your individuality, and if you refuse to be part of the collective, you know, something's wrong with you.
0: I'm so glad you made that analogy. Yeah, that's right. We are the Borg. That's right. You will be assimilated. We will add your technological and biological distinctiveness to our own, and you will adapt to service us. And I remember that back from, like you mentioned, from the Next Generation. And that is exactly, I'm so glad you mentioned that, because that's exactly what they're going to make everybody do. Adapt to service them.
1: Yeah, service a big bloated, you know, corrupt state, you know, and you know, trying to mess with the Senate, or trying to mess with the courts, or trying to mess with this, or trying to, and luckily our Constitution will fight them tooth and nail, trying to mess with our three branches of government and limited powers and all this nonsense that these morons are trying to find a way to destroy the Constitution of the United States. And it's not going to happen. I mean, the founders wrote the Constitution to protect me from nutbags like that and protect you, too.
0: I like the way you put that. Exactly right. And that's the thing. They realized that there would be alien things that would come along. And the technical term I love that you use, Aaron, the nutbags, that's exactly it.
1: Yeah, it's really sad, but, you know, it's a party of misery, and they want to bring misery to your doorstep, Professor Paul. They want to bring misery to my doorstep, you know, and of course, you know, you gotta blame those evil rich people, you know, those rich folks, you know, they're evil, and, you know, we gotta blame somebody, you know, for why we're just miserable pieces of S on planet Earth, Professor. I guess it's true. Misery does love company, and these people are just miserable. Oh, man, they're miserable.
0: Yeah, you said it. That's exactly it. Yeah, they want to blame other people. They want to say, well, you know, that person's been successful. They have a nice home, or they've built a business. And, you know, somebody should give me a nice home, or someone should give me a business. No, it's hard to make those things.
1: Yeah, it's hard work. And then you got the dumb donkey so-called mayor in New York wants to create these state-run groceries. I mean, I've been working in that business for a long time. It's a tough business. It's a lot of hard work, and I mean, just hearing that, it's just someone who just doesn't understand how the real world operates out here on planet Earth, especially when it comes to capitalism. They have no clue how capitalism works on planet Earth, Professor Bob. It's real sad.
0: Well, no, I appreciate what you're saying, and especially in that business, the profit margins are very, very tight from what I understand.
1: Yes.
0: I mean, can you imagine, Aaron, that suddenly the store would say, oh, we're just going to have everything be 30% less than our competition? That doesn't seem to be real.
1: No, it's not real at all. It smells like, you know, bankruptcy. It's just a matter of time. It's going to go belly up. You know, then the patron is going to go shoplift everything, steal everything. I mean, they're doing that now in your beautiful state of California. You're trying to shoplift something, steal something here. You know, think someone owes you something. Well, no, you owe what you work for. Now, if you work for it, you owed it. But beyond that, hell no, you didn't do nothing. You just trying to rape, pillage, and plunder someone else's stuff that they work for.
0: Absolutely, yeah. And they think that that's, you know, that they're going to garner a lot of support, but they're going to garner support from people who say, yeah, I don't want to work hard. I don't want to work at all.
1: Yeah. No, you got a lot of people out there who don't want to work at all, that don't want to understand the fundamentals of capitalism, don't want to understand the fundamentals of investing, don't understand the fundamentals of saving, so many things that you should be understanding. And frankly, kids before they reach high school should know, understand the economics, fundamentals of economics in this country, how to invest, how to save, you know, how to use a credit card. I mean, the list goes on and on. Something that they should know that before they get in high school, Professor Bobbitt.
0: Yeah, I think you're absolutely right about that. And I think back in the day, people had a little bit better expectation of what was going to be required of them to go and become, you know, part of society once they, you know, moved out of their parents' home or got married, or maybe they joined the military. Maybe who knows what they were doing, but they were going off into the future, and now everything's stagnant because, like you say, you know, nobody really wants to work and they don't understand at all what's really, I think, going to be expected of them.
1: Yeah. I mean, it comes a time you got to grow up. You got to be an adult. You can't be a kid your whole life. You know, it comes a time when you have to grow up. You have to be responsible. You have to be a responsible adult. Understand what it takes to live in the United States of America. Understand its system. Understand what it takes to make a living. You know, I mean, we have this affordability so-called crisis that was created by the horde of diabolical, broken down, dumb. They created this crisis, and now they want to campaign about affordability. somebody's smoking some good stuff out there, Professor Posner.
0: I think you're right about that, Aaron. Absolutely, I do. Well, we're heading to the...
1: Anyway, Professor Posner, I could talk about this until I smoke my brain away. It's been a pleasure. Adios.
0: Hey, adios. Thank you, Aaron. Always a pleasure to talk with you. Aaron in Denver, Colorado, everybody, stay with us. We are going to come right back.
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8: In 1796, George Washington made one of the most consequential decisions in American history. He chose not to seek a third term as president. So why does that matter? Because America was not built on permanent rulers. It was built on ordered liberty. Faith teaches that authority is a stewardship, not a possession. Leaders are accountable to God for how they use power. And why does that still matter today? Because republics survive when leaders respect limits and citizens defend them. Washington's lesson still stands. A republic is preserved when power has limits, and public service remains a duty to God and country, not a path to personal rule.

0: And this will get you going, my friends. Get to the momentum you need. Because, and well, you know, the one thing we can all agree on is that it's a long way to the top. That's right, a long way to the top if you want to rock and roll. How cool is that, my friends? Welcome back to the show. Kyle Warren with you. And yeah, I'm telling you, that has got to give you some momentum. That has got to give you the energy boost that you need middle of the week in order to get you heading over to Friday, right? We can't see Friday yet. It hasn't rotated into view yet, but we know it's coming. And that is going to help you establish that momentum and maintain that momentum in order to get through the rest of the week. Once again, folks, welcome back to the show. Kyle Warren with you, of course. KyleWarrenShow.com is the website. This from the Epoch Times, Senator Rand Paul is going to be introducing a resolution. And I believe the panel was going to consider this on Wednesday, but I believe now it will be done on Thursday. So not today, but tomorrow. But the resolution that he is introducing having to do with contempt by Dr. Fauci, and I'm under no illusions. I don't think there's going to be a major, development on that. But it's important for Senator Paul to introduce this, and it's important to get everything on the record, I think. The resolution states, this according to the Epoch Times, that the Senate Homeland Security and Governmental Affairs Committee resolves that Fauci violated federal law that prohibits people who are subpoenaed by Congress from, quote, refusing to answer any question pertinent to the question under inquiry. It recommends to federal prosecutors that they charge Fauci. Dr. Fauci appeared under subpoena and invoked the Fifth Amendment to refuse answering questions. During the hearing, ruled that the Fifth Amendment did not apply because of the pardon and that Fauci had waived any remaining privilege. Get this. And I love that this is part of this, by giving opening testimony. That's exactly what I talked about. It's the same thing with the FBI, testimonies, right? You know, back with, those sarcastic characters from the FBI who also wanted to take the Fifth, and they made an opening statement. I'm telling you, an opening statement is testimony, right? If you go out there and you say, this is what I did, and this is what was happening, and this was what I said, and all this kind of, that's testimony. You can't suddenly take the Fifth after that. Otherwise, you just walk in and sit there and they say, we got some questions for you. Do you have an opening statement on advice of counsel? I'm not going to answer any questions under the Fifth Amendment of the Constitution. Okay, well, what color is your tie? Well, under the Fifth Amendment, this is exactly what he should have done if he really wanted to take the Fifth. But of course, to him, it's also a bunch of theatrics. We keep hearing, this is theatrics on the side of Rand Paul and the Republicans, but really the theatrics is with Dr. Fauci and his small army of lawyers that accompanied him there. I would think, too, if all you needed to say was, I take the Fifth Amendment, and you're paying each one of these lawyers like $1,000 an hour, probably, unless they're on retainer. But Fauci is a rich guy. I mean, he could have, again, a small army of lawyers. He can just take them all out to Pizza Hut and talk to them about the law. He wouldn't even feel it, right? Yeah. Can you imagine? Pizza Hut. Fauci party of 19. Fauci party of 19. Your pizza's ready. And how do you like the pizza, Dr. Fauci? On advice of counsel, I will not answer. So, again, back to this very serious thing from Rand Paul. He waived any privilege by giving opening testimony. I ordered him to answer and warned him about contempt, yet he still refused. Paul said in a statement, that is obstruction of a congressional investigation. The committee will act accordingly, unquote. And again, I'm under no illusions about that. But it is incredibly important that after all of this, after all the stuff that we were told, you should wear a mask. No, probably you don't need to wear a mask. Well, no. You should wear a mask. You probably should wear two masks. And you should need to stay 6 feet apart. But, well, really, I don't know if you don't be around for 15 minutes. And all these things that were done. And if Mr. Science, if Dr. Science himself was so sure when he was speaking as Dr. Science and speaking infallibly, maybe as Dr. Science, that's what we were led to believe, right? Well, then he should have been more than happy to explain to us little people why he was so right about COVID and why, you know, we need to, he said, like, I'll tell you again. Maybe two masks, maybe, you know. And so yet this resolution may not go anywhere in the grand sense of prosecution, but Senator Paul is going to bring it up anyway. All right. So once again, folks, time now to talk with Denise Simon from FoundersCode.com and the Denise Simon Experience on Facebook. And Denise, happy Wednesday to you.
1: You too. Thank you.
0: All right. Well, we got our connection 5x5.
1: Yeah. Well, hold
0: morning.
1: On.
0: That's right. Yeah. But obviously we got a lot going on. Too close to call right now in the big race that all eyes are upon in Michigan with Abdul Sayed and Haley Stevens. Last I saw, it was about 49-47, somewhere in there. Mm-hmm. And what do you make of how close it is? What do you think that was necessarily expected, or what do you think?
1: When you have some conservatives and then you have Jewish organizations that are pouring money in there into the state to defeat this Abdul person. I think that's necessarily why it's as close as it is. I think after, you know, what has happened on October the 7th, you know, with Hamas and Gaza and all of that, that the entire Israeli Jewish community can't let anything get by. You know, the protests that we were having on college campuses and so forth and so on, they have a big worry. And I think that we're seeing some of this certainly play out in New York with Mondami, and we can't let it necessarily manifest in another state, too. So that's kind of how I'm seeing it, that it's almost like it's a desperation move. And I think rightly so.
0: Very interesting indeed. You know, and it's like you talk about, you know, we're talking about anti-Semitism. We're talking mm-hmm. about some very real, I mean, they have a real proclivity about this. It's not just some kind of, you know, pie in the sky conceptual thing that they're talking about. I mean, they really have the agenda to do something, quote unquote, about the Jews, I guess. Which is awful. I mean, you know, like you said, on the college campuses and things like that, they want to implement these very real problems that they're creating.
1: Well, the other piece of this is you have got another part of the Democrat Party that couldn't care less about Israel, whether it exists or not. Look at Congresswoman Debbie Dingell. When she was confronted about this Syed person, he said Israel shouldn't exist. She said, well, I'm going to support him anyway.
0: Yeah, because they all want to stop Trump or whatever
1: right.
0: it is. Yeah.
1: That is a problem.
0: Yeah, that is exactly a problem. You're absolutely right about that. Well, Denise, stay right there if you would. Folks, we're going to come right back. Top of the hour news is next. And then we shall return. Much more with Denise Simon. Kyle Warren with you. Don't go anywhere. We'll be right back.
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5: With SRN News, I'm Jason Walker. Voters have gone to the polls, Michigan, Kansas, Virginia, Washington State, and Missouri. In the Show Me State, top election official rejecting a petition for a statewide referendum on new congressional districts backed by President Trump. Supporters submitted hundreds of thousands of signatures to try to force a November election on a new House map approved by the Republican-led state legislature. But Republican Secretary of State Denny Hoskins asserted Tuesday the petition is unconstitutional because congressional redistricting plans cannot be subject to voter registrations. Senate Judiciary Committee has voted 12-10 to advance the nomination of Attorney General Todd Blanch.
6: The nomination will be favorably reported. The meeting's adjourned.
7: Senate Judiciary Committee Chairman Chuck Grassley of Iowa announcing results of the vote to advance the nomination to the full Senate. Tuesday's vote followed a deal struck late Sunday between Blanch and two Republican senators who threatened to block his confirmation until Blanch formally rescinded a $1.8 billion fund meant to compensate some who felt they were unfairly targeted by the Justice Department. Bernie Bennett in Washington.
5: Authorities have arrested one man. He was walking on the grounds and appeared to be monitoring security planning. That at President Trump's golf course in California. That incident 2 days ahead of the president's visit. He is there now. The L.A. County Sheriff's Department says the man was taking photos and a video and had a 16-round magazine with ammo in his pocket. A loaded pistol was found in his car. The president is making a very rare visit to California and Nevada for a couple of days. This is SRN News.
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13: In the movie The Devil Wears Prada 2, now on video, Anne Hathaway and Meryl Streep return as Andy Sachs and Miranda Priestley. It's been 20 years since Andy first went to work for Miranda at the fabled New York fashion magazine Runway. These days, Andy's digital newspaper is folding due to collapsing ad revenue. Meanwhile, Miranda faces similar pressures, so Miranda's boss invites Andy back to keep Runway from crashing. The sequel embodies the same impish spark that charmed audiences 2 decades ago. Some harsh profanities and breezy conversations about divorce turn up, but there's more kindness too. So we're giving The Devil Wears Prada 2 a 3 out of 5 for family friendliness. 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
1: I'm Amanda Ballard, District 2 Manatee County Commissioner, reminding you to vote in the Republican primary. 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I'm Amanda Ballard, and I respectfully ask for your vote.
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6: Overnight will bring mostly cloudy skies with a low of 77. On Wednesday, expect a mix of clouds and sun with a strong thunderstorm possible in the afternoon. Any heavy rainfall could lead to temporary flooding on roads and low-lying areas. High temperatures will reach 91 degrees. Wednesday night will be partly cloudy with a chance of thunderstorms in some areas and a low of 76. I'm meteorologist Jason Caterina. That's your exclusive AccuWeather forecast on AM 930, The Answer.

0: lots going on with these primaries that are happening. And certainly all eyes are on Michigan to see where that is all going to wind up. Now, of course, the important thing about Michigan is that neither El Sayed or Stevens should win that thing, depending on who is the nominee. It's got to be Mike Rogers, and we got to focus on that as well. It's interesting to watch the Democrats kind of tear at each other a little bit with all of this, but nevertheless, they can say anything they want. They can do anything they want to each other. But at the end of the day, when you get down to the nitty-gritty, it's about making sure that Rogers goes to the Senate for Michigan and not one of the others, El Sayed, or Haley Stevens. That's where we got to go. All right, so folks, once again, welcome back to the show. Kyle Warren with you. Hour three, starting off here this morning. We hope that you're well. KyleWarrenShow.com is the website. And, of course, we have Denise Simon from FoundersCode.com and the Denise Simon Experience on Facebook. And, Denise, again, that's all too close to call. I don't know that we'll have any resolution to that throughout the program this morning. It looks like it will be until tomorrow, I suppose, at the very
1: least. I see that. I agree with you. Yeah.
0: And but also, though, of course, there's other things happening, obviously, in politics. Susan Collins evidently is not going to want to vote for Todd Blanche to confirm him as Attorney General.
1: Mm-hmm. Not sure I know why, but I would say this. It necessarily speaks to some leadership that we certainly need to have in the Senate side. I think there needs to be a very serious heart-to-heart conversation with some of these in the Senate. And I'm not sure that Thune is taking us where we need to go. I think he can. I just don't think that he has the moxie. There's a word I haven't said in a long time.
0: That's a good word, yeah.
1: To do it. You know, I almost started to say that, you know, the Democrat Party has no moral compass anymore. And I mentioned that just before the going to the break about Debbie Dingell, you know, with this El Sayed.

0: person, Syed person, and Israel. But she's going to, you know, he's good anyway, and he has her support. Well, I would argue that, you know, some of that necessarily happens in the Republican side, too. And I'm real tired of, you know, people saying, well, there's no difference between the two parties. You know, they play together, blah, blah, blah, blah, blah, blah. That's not necessarily true. I see a lot of Republicans, a lot of conservatives scratching and clawing for the right thing. But I would also say that you go from state to state to state, and we necessarily can see how different the electorate is in those states. Mm-hmm. Now, you can't tell me that the voters in Maine, the conservative slash Republican voters in the state of Maine, have the same kind of mindset that those in Texas have. They just don't. You know, the same thing can necessarily be true if you compare, you know, the Republican slash conservative voters in the state of Florida with those in, say, you know, Alabama or Mississippi. You know, mm-hmm. So, yeah, I think it's a cop out when, you know, people say, well, you know, the two parties, there's not any difference between them. That's a lazy way out of describing things. And you know, I don't particularly like that.
1: Well, yeah. And I agree because it also it's like, especially if your brand is kind of being cynical about everything, you know, nothing will ever happen. It's mm-hmm. They're all the same. It doesn't matter. And then you're kind of. And then if something doesn't go well, you can always say, well, look, I told you it was all the same and nothing matters and so forth. But I kind of gravitate away from that kind of branding. I don't really mm-hmm. like that.
0: Yeah, I don't either.
1: Yeah.
0: So, you know, certainly with that being said, I think there's some conversations that absolutely needs to happen with Susan Collins. For the most part, I would say that she's voted right, the right way. Mm-hmm. And sometimes we don't necessarily, if she hasn't, we didn't necessarily need her vote. But, you know, when it comes to Todd Blanche, I think there needs to be a real conversation with her. And then I think necessarily the same is true when it comes to the Save America Act. So, you know, we're not very good at we can't know what happens in the halls of Congress and the text messages and the emails that they all have among each other, you know, at the water fountain and lunch and cocktail parties and all that kind of stuff in Washington, D.C. But, you know, you've got these caucuses that happen, you know, and you can't tell me that they operate the same way because they just don't. Mm-hmm. You know, like this Jayapal woman, you know, she or, you know, Maxine Waters. You take those two women right there and try and compare them to somebody in the Republican Party. No, no, no, no.
1: Yeah, there's no real analog for that. Yeah, it's a special form of goofy. Yeah, absolutely. Well, when it comes to, though, John Thune, at what point do the Republicans have to start the process to replace him as the majority leader?
0: I think those talks are always going on, see where things are necessarily going. And, you know, it wasn't all too long ago that the Republicans were kind of lost, too. I mean, how many speaker votes did we have with the whole McCarthy thing? Oh, yeah. Remember that one?
1: Yeah. Awful. Mm-hmm. Yeah, mm-hmm. Exactly. Well, I'll tell you what, Denise, stay right there if you would. Folks, we're going to come right back. We got a lot more to do on the third hour of the program this morning, as always. Hope that you can stay with us, of course, because we are going to come right back. Much more with Denise Simon, Kyle Warren with you. Don't go anywhere.

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1: We're pummeling them again. 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We had various agreements, a memorandum of understanding. We're right back to where we were. Iran can't be trusted, and Iran does not want peace. And the president looks like he's poised to open up a much wider war against Iran.
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2: 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I'm Kim Komando for The Current. 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Now timed with back-to-school season, a brand new study in Nature says it hits their report cards too. Big time. Researchers tracked over 5,000 students. Kids who started scrolling at 11 years old were about 6 months behind in school by 16. I'm talking reading, language, math. Half a year of learning lost to the mindless scroll. And the earlier the account, the bigger the gap. Look, holding the line is hard. I've been there. Your kid swears everyone's on it. Now you've got the receipts. 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

0: All right, welcome back, everybody. Kyle Warren with you, of course, along with Denise Simon this hour. And we are glad that you are there as we head through Wednesday morning. And yes, middle of the week, and we'll continue the momentum here. No doubt about that. But my friends, you know, we've been telling you about this great ministry, Food for the Poor. And once again, we've been telling you about the idea of if you were a child and you went to school and you had no lunch, not just because you forgot to bring a lunch, it's because you didn't have any food at home. Your family didn't have any food at home in order to make a lunch to go to school. 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And once again, folks, thank you for what you do and for stepping up with this wonderful opportunity. All right, so once again, folks, we're back with Denise Simon, of course. And Denise, one of the things that I saw earlier today that was very troubling, and I wanted to get your take on this, the Military Times is now saying that the United States has used virtually all of its long-range precision missiles so far during the Iran war. You know, should we be concerned at this point? What do you think?
1: Yes. Did I answer that fast enough?
0: Yes, absolutely. Yeah. I mean, this does not sound
1: like First of all, the fact that that's even out there in the public domain, in the public space, itself is disgustingly, that's repugnant. That should never even be out there. The second thing is that early on in this conflict, there should have been that calculation. In other words, how long are we going to be at this? How long are we going to be, you know, dropping whatever ordnance and doing whatever? And how long will it last? And so that should have been part of the calculation on how long we're going to be in this mess in you know, the Straits of Hormuz with Iran.
0: Mm-hmm. Absolutely.
1: And so... the whole thing to me is absolutely disgusting. And if that's the case, and we're out of the attack-ums, okay, or we're close to it, and whatever other ordinance, you know, we're close to being out of or whatever, then what is the conversation? And, you know, just tell these people, call me up, because I've been saying it on your show now for, I know, at least 3 months.
0: Yeah.
1: What is the conversation about what else, what should we be doing now going forward that we can have as much punch or as much of I don't know what the word is, but, you know, weapons mm-hmm. in this fight that we don't need these ordnance. And I have said, follow the money, take the bank accounts, freeze the bank accounts. We've got cyber, we've got, you know, space, we've got all these other things that we could be doing, least of which is, you know, this, you know, laser technology. So, I'm so disgusted with that whole thing. And then you got, you know, this general over here in the Pentagon going out and saying, hey, you know, we need some new ideas on what we can do going forward to deal with Iran. What?
0: Yeah, we'll throw it open. Yeah. Yeah. Email us your ideas.
1: Yeah.
0: Right. Mm-hmm. Well, you know, and obviously, and I completely agree with you, Denise. I saw this To me, it's akin of talking about, well, you know, there are the deficiencies with Air Force One. You know, I don't think any of that stuff needs to ever be public.
1: Ever.
0: You know, that's.
1: And so.
0: Yeah, it's wrong.
1: Whose fault is this? Who do we see about this? Secretary Pete Hegseth. Period.
0: That's pretty interesting that you say that, because I think I saw something the other day that scuttlebutt about are his days numbered in that regard.
1: Well, he shouldn't have been in the job to start with, but that's just my sidebar.
0: Well, but when it comes to these, like you said, you know, you've got these different missile systems. That's something. Now, just parenthetically, you know, if you're, and I know that perhaps it doesn't necessarily mean that there's going to be an article in the Military Times that's going to tip off President Xi in China. He mm-hmm. might have some idea to begin with, but through espionage or what have you. Mm-hmm. But does Beijing look at this then and say,
1: "Oh yes,
0: hey man, I tell you, if we go get Taiwan, they have no arsenal to stop us or to bring the fight."
1: Well, remember Guam was about to tip over, so
0: that's right.
1: You know, yeah. What's over? What's sitting in warehouses over in Guam that we probably need to go pick up and move over to Diego Garcia or something?
0: Mm-hmm. Yeah, but
1: the other thing too is that you know, I think if I were, you know, in this orbit, which I'm not, but again, you know, given my telephone number, I'm happy to show up as crippled as I am. But I think I would be having a conversation with the top 200 defense contractors out there and saying, you know, what is it that you guys have? What is it that we should buy? What is it that you want to demonstrate to us? Let's have some show and tell. What's ready to go? What can we use and borrow and put in on the battlefield today, in the battle space today? You see what I'm saying? I mean, you know, let's trot on over and see what Boeing's got to say. Let's trot on over and see what Skunk Works has to say. You know, Lockheed Martin or, you know, whatever else. Let's have these conversations because they have got all kinds of stuff that's ready to go. They never stop with research and development and production and testing and so forth and so on.
0: Well,
1: they never do.
0: Well, something's got to turn the tide. And the concern I think that could come up would be, well, if you're out of the, like you said, the ATACMs or they have mm-hmm. the precision strike missiles mm-hmm. And so forth. And when you have a low inventory, does that then bring up to say, well, we've got some bigger things that we could use? And I don't mean to say like a nuke. I think that's way too far over.
1: Yeah.
0: But I mean, some other, you know, the MOABs or all these kinds of things, and try to go for the big, spectacular, major explosion, shall we say. And does that then bring that closer into a reality? Whereas you may not want to do that because you want to do it a different way.
1: Well, let's look at the bigger picture, too. Let's kind of like zoom out here a little bit and look at these NATO countries, look at NATO itself, but then look at Zelensky in Ukraine. Don't you think that he's probably panicking, too?
0: Yeah.
1: And so, fascinatingly enough, Ukraine under Zelensky has kind of been operating under the premise that, you know, Europe can't really help us. They're trying to do what they can, but they're slow and they're stupid and they don't understand war, blah, blah, blah, blah, blah, blah. In the United States, they don't know whether to fish or cut bait. So the Ukrainians have had to be very resourceful. They've had to be very innovative. And that's why they have come up with some amazing drone technologies, plural, including underwater, including, you know, all these other kinds of things, such that they're holding their own against Russia. Now, they do need some defense systems, which also says we do, too.
0: Mm-hmm.
1: So we see a big void in that kind of situation when it comes to defense systems. But that was also what Israel needed when it comes to David Slings and the Iron Dome. So what else is there? Well, we've got some amazing, amazing, amazing laser technologies out there that's very inexpensive and very effective. Where is it? Why isn't it in the battle space?
0: Well, in other words, what you're talking about is getting something that's can really be a real game changer, and why don't we change the game, basically?
1: That's right. Yeah. That's right.
0: Exactly. Well, I'll tell you what, Denise, stay right there if you would. Folks, we're coming up to the bottom of the hour. 949-822-7959 is the number. And we will see you momentarily, so don't go anywhere.

0: Foundations of Freedom, a look at America's founding principles and the leaders who shaped our nation.
1: In 1796, George Washington made one of the most consequential decisions in American history. He chose not to seek a third term as president. So why does that matter? Because America was not built on permanent rulers. It was built on ordered liberty. Faith teaches that authority is a stewardship, not a possession. Leaders are accountable to God for how they use power. And why does that still matter today? Because republics survive when leaders respect limits and citizens defend them. Washington's lesson still stands. A republic is preserved when power has limits, and public service remains a duty to God and country, not a path to personal rule.
2: With SRM News, I'm Jason Walker. It's been another bloody night in Ukraine as Russian missile and drone strikes blasted Kyiv and several nearby suburbs. At least 15 people have been killed, 42 wounded. Many of the victims are reportedly children. Democrats facing a significant challenge in Michigan's Senate primary. Haley Brown and Abdul El-Sayed dueling in a very tight race. They're still counting votes this hour. Asian shares have been climbing. Oil prices have been falling after Wall Street rallied to records on Tuesday. Benchmarks jumped more than 3% in Tokyo. Senate Judiciary Committee has voted 12-10 to advance the nomination of Acting Attorney General Todd Blanche to the full Senate. SRN News.
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18: Overnight will be mostly cloudy with a low of 77. Wednesday will bring a mix of clouds and sun along with a heavy thunderstorm possible in the afternoon. This storm could lead to temporary flooding on roads and in poorly drained areas. The high for Wednesday will be 91. Wednesday night is expected to be partly cloudy with a chance of a thunderstorm in some areas and a low of 76. I'm meteorologist Jason Caterina. That's your exclusive AccuWeather forecast on AM 930, The Answer.

0: right, welcome back, everybody. 949-822-7959. That's the number to call. If you have a comment on stuff we're talking about this morning. And we've got Denise Simon, of course, founderscode.com and the Denise Simon Experience on Facebook. And a little Vince Gill bringing us back here this morning. How cool is that? Well, Denise, it looks like we have a new director of national intelligence, a new DNI. Jay Clayton was sworn in earlier on Tuesday in the Oval Office. Obviously, you know, with everything that we went through with Tulsi Gabbard and so forth, where does this office go from here? Is it necessary or,
1: no.
0: Or what can be done here?
1: I didn't like the office to start with. But again, nobody called me up and asked me my opinion. It's a redundant position. But with that being said, okay, so I think he'll be okay. I think there's an awful lot of work to do. I think he's already cleaned out some of that division or department already. I think he's terminated a lot of people, which is fine. But I still think that we have a colossal problem with intelligence, because I don't think that we have the boots on the ground around the world doing the job that they need to be doing. I think we're relying too much on online technology stuff instead of the good old-fashioned, you know, gumshoe type operations.
0: Exactly. Yeah. I mean, you've got to have people, you know, it's an art more than a science, you know, it would seem. And you've got to have people who have experience and can pass on that experience and understand, you know, they may be in some different part of the world. They got to understand what culture they're dealing with, how they're going to get the information they need, how to infiltrate. That this isn't, it's not all, like you said, it's not all electronic.
1: I want to keep on that topic, but I want to also kind of go back to the one we were talking about, weapons. Which, when I was talking about military laser, otherwise known as directed energy systems, you know, I'm an old woman here, certainly broken, and I watch some crazy stuff on TV on documentaries. But we have some things, platforms that are very inexpensive, and in some cases they're like a few dollars to use. But it's Helios and Odin, and those I think both are actually made by Raytheon. So. And you got Lockheed Martin, who does, Lockheed Martin does the Helios. So, yeah, anyway, just putting that back out there again. No,
0: but you're right. And I'll say this, and that is the one person in the entire world would be Donald Trump to say, you mean to tell me we have, like, science fiction weapons? Let's we have the best weapons.
1: Yes.
0: Let's go use them. Yeah.
1: Yes.
0: Yeah.
1: Now, it was a couple of days ago that Marco Rubio came out and said, and I'm going to paraphrase because I don't know what his exact words were, but the espionage/spy network of Cuba. Cuba has had the best espionage spy network around for decades. And as crazy as that sounds, they've got operatives inside the United States that have been here for forever and ever and ever. Now, we think, you know, KGB is good. Well, who do you think trains KGB? Now, if we go back a little bit, I think you go back to the Obama administration. We rounded up a bunch of Cuban spies, maybe a dozen, maybe two dozen of them, in the Obama administration, and sent them back. We've got Cuban spies that are embedded in our intelligence apparatus. And so Rubio came out and pretty much said, hey, well, he's right. And what are we doing about it?
0: Yeah.
1: So I would say our little Mr. Jay Clayton fellow's got some big work to do. Same thing with CIA, same thing with Defense Intelligence Agency and so forth. So on. We're so far behind in all of that, least of which if you layer it with China and layer it with Russia. You know that you can't walk a single block in New York, part of New York City, or Washington, D.C. You can't walk a single block without passing, known or unknown, at least two spies from some country. That's where we are.
0: Very cool. I mean, very cool to think about in that sense. But what you're talking about is the concentration of it.
1: Yes.
0: All. Yeah.
1: Yes.
0: Yeah.
1: Yes.
0: I mean, that's really something, you know, and
1: it's
0: and,
1: terrifying.
0: Yeah.
1: And so where is that burden? Well, that burden's over there on the FBI. Well, the FBI's got, what are they working on? Well, they're working on a whole bunch of fraud cases right now, too, aren't they?
0: Yeah.
1: So, I mean, we are so far behind in so many things. And I think it's really up to us to necessarily, you know, help them out. You know, when you got somebody like Nick Shirley that's doing the work he's doing, yay. But we need about 2,000 Nick Shirleys or James O'Keefe's, don't we?
0: Well, absolutely we do. And because, again, and the public likes this idea when you uncover these things. You know, I think it's very close to the public's heart. You know, they don't want there to be not just waste, fraud, and abuse, but they don't want the danger that's there from like what you're describing. You know, it's not like we don't want to have a mineshaft gap kind of a thing. You know, it's not about that. It's about the fact that you really do have. Because why are these spies here? They're not here to make America great again or anything like that. I mean, there's stuff going on out there in the big bad world that the United States actually stands against or stands in the gap of all that.
1: Do you ever hear a Democrat talking about national security?
0: Not really. It would depend on maybe in yesteryear some Democrats might have, but not these days.
1: Well, we have a China committee, a House committee on select committee on China. Okay, great. And they're doing some good work. But what do we know that they're doing? What are they telling us? They're not telling us enough. Such that you've got those that are in the committee that are very concerned and coming out to a microphone and saying to America, hey, X, Y, and Z. Whether it's China, whether it's Russia, whether it's Iran, whether it's North Korea, you know, whatever it is, Cuba. So, And so there's a very big gap with where we are when it comes to all things national security. And it can take on a very different look if we, you know, we're so far in a... beyond 9/11. I mean, we're in a pre 9/11 mentality now. Nothing's going to happen to us again. You know, you just can't say that.
0: No kidding. No kidding. That's exactly what we need to be thinking about. All right. We got time here. We've got about a minute and a half or so, but we got time to take a call here from John in Sarasota. Good morning, John.
2: Good morning, folks. I was listening to the last part of this segment. And, Kyle, you were talking about the people here would be interested in waste, fraud, and abuse, and we're talking about spying, and we're talking China, and we're talking all this.
0: Yeah.
2: And we're talking the training of the KGB from the Cubans. It's just amazing that Cuba doesn't have enough money to feed their people, far less train KGB spies. And the other thing is, what are they spying on? And what waste, fraud, and abuse are these people worried about when you look at the elections that are going on in our country? The people that are worried about waste, fraud, and abuse are voting in the people that are producing the waste, fraud, and abuse. So what's there to spy on? What are we looking for? I don't know. If somebody could help me with that, we're in great shape. And as far as us divulging our lack of military armor, I mean, why don't we just, all go there, over there, sing kumbaya and drink milk and cookies? The last thing I want to add, and maybe it sounds a little over the top, why do we have all these nuclear weapons? to look at them? What's the point? What's the point of having all this stockpile of nuclear weapons and not use them if that's what needs to be done to put an end to a situation? Aaron in Colorado was great. Thank you very much. That's my bicentennial moment. The music's playing.
0: Hey, thank you, John. Appreciate your call. Yeah.
1: Yay, John.
0: Yay, John. Yeah, absolutely. Well, Denise, thank you so much as always. We'll talk to you tomorrow morning.
1: All right, yes, sir.
0: All right,
1: thank you.
0: Take care. Denise Simon, everybody, stay with us because we are coming right back.
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0: Welcome back, everybody. Kyle Warren with you. Little Patty Loveless right there. How cool is that? And welcome back, of course, as we head towards the 6 o'clock hour this morning. And if we're heading for the 6 o'clock hour, pardon me, the 5 o'clock hour. I got ahead of myself right there. We're heading for the 5 o'clock hour. And if it's we're doing that, it's time to talk with our good friend Chris Markowski. Of course, Chris is the Watchdog on Wall Street. WatchdogOnWallStreet.com is the website to find out all about Markowski Investments, Chris's great company. Also, his radio show, his podcast, his book, Work, Time, and Effort, and much more. That's WatchdogOnWallStreet.com. Let's head over to the telephone lines and say welcome back to Chris Markowski. He's been out for the last couple of days on assignment, but he's back with us this morning. Welcome back, Chris.
1: Good morning. How are you?
0: Well, doing great. And I'll tell you, there's, again, never a dearth of things to talk about. I did want to ask about, we did see the consumer sentiment rise a little bit more than they had expected in the month of July. It was expected to be about 54.4, came in 55.2. Back in June, it was at 49.5. But what do you make of that? Is it significant, or what do you think?
1: Yeah, I think we discussed this before when it comes to these surveys and consumer confidence numbers, University of Michigan numbers. They're extraordinary. They're more fickle than an eighth grade girl there, back in the day. one guy after another, they move around all over the place, and very, very difficult to make heads or tails out of consumer confidence numbers, unless it's an ongoing trend. You know, unless you see an uptick or a downtick over an extended period of time, I really don't bear it much mind.
0: Well, yeah, and I appreciate what you're saying very, very much. It's the up and down roller coaster. It's the constant, well, we feel really good today because the consumer index, consumer sentiment rather, went up a little bit last month. And but that's also last month. I'm concerned what's going to happen tomorrow at this point.
1: Yeah, and again, it's very, very fickle numbers, and I really don't bear them much mind. I rarely tell people kind of we want to be cautious when it comes to consumer confidence numbers. Again, unless it's an ongoing trend over very successive months, I really don't pay much attention to it.
0: Well, absolutely. Well, something else that's going on now, of course, we got the on again, off again issues with attacks, no attacks, talks, no talks. But the stock market seemed to rally pretty good, I think, on Tuesday, some 900 points. But a lot of this is based on, well, there might be some hope about the Strait of Hormuz. But again, that seems to be fleeting because tomorrow it could be exactly the opposite. But of course, the big story was the Dow was going up 900 points. Yeah. Are there other factors involved in that? And when that happens, how does the street react to all that?
1: There was that scene in Dumb and Dumber where he's just like, so you're saying there's a chance.
0: Yeah, there's still a chance.
1: We're saying a chance that the Strait might open up, and it's kind of like what we, what the markets are trading on. There's a lot of, we talked about this, there's a lot of leverage that is baked into the cake when it comes to the markets at this point in time, and we see these swings that are quite extraordinary, quite frankly. And I just like to remind everybody to be very, very careful. It's great when things are going up, and we always talk about when markets go up, I'm more nervous than I am when they go down. That's just our nature. That's how we manage risk and we rotate assets. But things can swing in the opposite direction very, very quickly too, because of this type of leverage. I do think that everyone's kind of holding on to the fact that, there's really, I think the markets are recognizing that there's really not much more we can do when it comes to Iran, and it almost looks like it's inevitable that there's going to come some sort of conclusion. I don't think it's going to be what we want. I do think that Iran and Oman are working out a deal where they're going to maintain control, and they may start charging a toll at this point in time. latest news is that the Iranians may allow the Europeans to come in with minesweepers and try to clean things up. I think that, you know, that obviously the dynamic is going to be different, but I think that the world is just, you know, waiting and wanting for this thing to be settled so we can move on. And that's, you know, chance of a sigh of relief is definitely going to bolster markets.
0: Very interesting indeed. And you know, speaking of markets, now we've got I think what they're calling Y'all Street, not Wall Street, but Y'all Street. It's down in Texas in Dallas. It's now, I guess, officially open, the Texas Stock Exchange. How is that going to affect things? Is it, in other words, does it compete with New York or with Miami, or how does that work?
1: Listen, I think it's I've been talking about this for some time. I think it's a great idea, and I think that, again, if they're smart, it looks like that they're heading in the direction they want to go a bit, you know, the old school way, and become an exchange which is going to focus on IPOs and investment banking and bringing companies to market, much like they did during the 1990s at a much earlier stage than what we've seen since, you know, the Glass-Steagall Act, you know, was taken away. They put Sarbanes-Oxley into effect and made it more difficult for companies to go public. And you've got this laddering phase that takes place. I want to go back to the old way of doing things back in the 1990s, where companies could go public at a much earlier point in time and gave access to investors at a much lower price point. I think if they head in that direction, I think it could be a success.
0: Wow. Well, and of course, you know, and I love, you know, you and I love to talk about old movies, and you think about Wall Street, for example, and all the traders on the floor. But nowadays, that's not really the case as far as I can tell. And does it matter where the stock exchange is? In other words, do you need a bunch of people around, or can it all be fairly virtual in that sense?
1: Well, it can. Well, the NASDAQ, obviously, you know, was around when the New York Stock Exchange was still utilizing, you know, specialists on the floor and the old school way of doing things. I mean, I watched that whole thing fall apart. I mean, I remember taking an entire group of my clients back in the 1990s on a tour of the New York Stock Exchange, and, you know, the specialists and traders actually came and spoke to them. They said, you know, they knew that their time was running out, and I don't see many of the changes that have been made since that point in time. I don't see them really improving much of anything for individual investors. I think it's basically stacked the deck to a greater degree. I mean, people talk about, okay, less commissions. Those things could have come down anyway over time. I don't like the way things are, you know, structured right now. I don't like the high-frequency trading. I don't understand the point behind it. I just think it's just another ways that, you know, giving more tools to the powers that be that can, you know, fleece investors. And, you know, I like the old way of doing things, and I think it was much better. I think it can offer that type of alternative, but there's a lot of money being made. You know, when I do old movies and movie quotes, you know, you can do like Office Space or Swordfish or I think Superman 3, where there's a lot of firms out there shaving pennies. And, you know, when you have as much activity and as much trading takes place, and your ability to do that, you can put a lot of money in your pocket. I mean, they spend ungodly sums of money to set up their computer banks right next to other exchanges and having the highest speed lines going so they can, you know, trade in literally milliseconds ahead of everybody else. Mm-hmm. And I try to explain this. This is the reality. And if you think you can compete against these guys, you're crazy. You can't. So don't. I mean, I'm pretty damn good at what I do and making calls and whatnot. I don't try to play a game. I'm not going to engage in a situation or a game where I know that the deck is completely stacked against me and, you know, I can get picked off, I can lose. Why play that game? You know, it's just like, you know, you gotta eventually get to the whopper thing from War Games, you know, when you recognize that, you know, there's no reason to actually even do this because you're going to lose.
0: Yeah. The winning move is not to play.
1: Yeah. Exactly.
0: What Joshua finally, comes up with. Yeah. Well, Chris, as always, a real pleasure, and I hope that you have a great day, and we'll talk to you tomorrow on the program.
1: You got it. Have a great one.
0: You too. Take care. Chris Murkowski, everybody. WatchdogOnWallStreet.com. is the website. Head over there, check it out. Come on back after the news and check us out, because hour number four is right around the corner. So you know what that means, my friends? It means hour number three is in the books.
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6: With SRN News, I'm Jason Walker. Voters going to the polls in Michigan, Virginia, Missouri, Washington State, and Kansas, and a very closely watched race in the Michigan Democratic Senate race between Haley Stevens and Abdul El Sayed, still too close to call this hour. In the meantime, Representative Wesley Bell winning the Democratic primary in Missouri's 1st Congressional District against former Representative Cori Bush. Latest job numbers have dropped slightly. Here's Lisa Dwyer.
7: U.S. job openings fell slightly in June, but the labor market continued to show resilience in the face of an economic shock from the fighting in Iran. The Labor Department says that employers posted 7.36 million vacancies in June, down from 7.5 million in May, but still in line with expectations. Layoffs were little changed at 1.8 million. Openings rose at warehouse, transportation, and utility companies, and at federal government agencies. Openings dropped at wholesalers and manufacturers of non-durable goods. I'm Lisa Dwyer.
6: On Capitol Hill, Senate Majority Leader John Thune was asked if he agrees with GOP colleague Bernie Moreno that Max Miller should not serve in Congress following some domestic abuse allegations.
8: It's a very sad and unfortunate case. It is a family matter, and I don't have any observations beyond that.
6: Russian missile and drone strikes again hitting Kyiv overnight and surrounding suburbs, killing at least 15 people and wounding 42 others. Officials say many of the victims, children. That attack, part of a series of large-scale Russian ballistic missile strikes that have become all too frequent throughout this summer. This is SRN News.
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16: 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He chose not to seek a third term as president. So why does that matter? Because America was not built

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1: Something I've been saying for a long, long time about the rise of these Democrat socialists, even before that, about the dominance of Democrats in general. 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
2: Overnight will be mostly cloudy with a low of 77. On Wednesday, expect a mix of clouds and sun with a heavy thunderstorm possible in the afternoon, which could lead to temporary flooding on roads and in poor drainage areas. The high will reach 91 degrees. Wednesday night will be partly cloudy with a chance of a thunderstorm in some areas and a low of 76. Thursday will bring more clouds than sun with a thunderstorm possible in the afternoon and a high of 90. I'm meteorologist Jason Caterina. That's your exclusive AccuWeather forecast on AM 930, The Answer.

Will, all eyes on the Strait of Hormuz. And at the same time, also watching very carefully what happens in Michigan with the Democrat primary for Senate there. We've got a lot of other primaries going on. Very interesting things happening. But the political world watching very closely to see what's going to happen with Abdul El-Sayed and Haley Stevens looking to get the Democrat nomination for the Senate seat that's coming up here. And it's very close. In other words, too close to call. We've been monitoring it throughout the morning, and we may not have some concrete results until perhaps later today on Wednesday, if that. But it was very close. So close, as I said, too close to call. The last time I checked, approximately 49-47 in favor of El-Sayed. But that's not, you know, something to really key off of at this point. I think it's really interesting, very interesting indeed, that this thing is as close as it is. And that's because El-Sayed had a lot of the momentum, I think all the momentum. A lot of people, I think, barely knew, and certainly at a national level, I think a lot of people barely knew the name Haley Stevens. But El-Sayed making a splash because of his radical views and all these different things. And it sort of nationalized or brought to a national prominence that particular primary. But there is a lot at stake. And even Stevens, of course, at the end of the day, is still a Democrat who's going to have a lot of more left-leaning policies and is not a great alternative either. But watching them battle it out in the primary, I think is going to be pretty illustrative, I think, of perhaps either where the party's going to go or the fight that continues within the party about all this. All right, folks, once again, welcome to the program. Here we are, hour number four, members of the 5 o'clock club, far and wide. Welcome back to the show. KyleWarrenShow.com, of course, is the website. Telephone lines 949-822-7959. That's 949-822-7959. And I hope that you can stick with us for the full hour this morning, because starting at the bottom of the hour, we'll be talking with Patrick Hyland, host of Hyland's Heroes. And then also right after that, Brandon Rimes, host of the Consumer Quarterback Show right here on AM 860, The Answer. And so this morning, 5 o'clock hour is going to be chock full. So once again, I hope that you can stick with us. Now, earlier in the show, and I just want to bring this out one more time for our 5 o'clock audience, and something I mentioned, I think, even back in hour number one, and that has to do with Abdul El-Sayed. Well, Abdul El-Sayed is, of course, he went out and addressed the crowd late last evening. They're not going to have the results yet. So he tried to pump up the crowd a little bit. You know, we're going to wait a little longer here, folks. And but

0: went on to say that part of his whole thing is to somehow make government work the way it was supposed to work in the first place. And he says, a government of the people, by the people, and for the people. And I warned our listening audience that when you hear somebody like El Sayed say stuff like that, they're trying to co-opt terms that already have a real meaning to the American people, that already have a real definitive meaning to our form of government. And you say, well, Kyle, well, whatever are you talking about here? Well, because there is our form of government. The American form of government is not something I think that somebody like Abdul El Sayed is even interested in, but they will co-opt the terms in order to make you think that, well, you know, this guy's, I mean, he's crusading for government of the people, by the people, and for the people. This guy is, maybe I should listen to this guy. No, because they say things in order to create the illusion that they're even on remotely the same page. Because when we hear not just about the DSA platform, but when you hear others like Francesca Hong talking about, you know, we need to cancel Thanksgiving and it triggers her, or she's went to a Culver's, but there were way too many white people there, on and on it goes. And the level of difference is just astounding to me. But yet, instead of, you know, trying to come up Elm Street here, you know, with a bunch of tanks or something, and I'm being pretty facetious with this, obviously, but their form, their tactic now is to, well, let's get elected, and we're going to ruin this thing from the very inside. I mean, you really cannot take anybody seriously who says we got to get rid of Thanksgiving. You know, you can't take somebody seriously that talks the way that Francesca Hong talks, for example. You can't take somebody seriously like El Sayed, who displays the amount of arrogance and I think real contempt for the way that we do govern ourselves in this country. So we will see. And I think by tomorrow morning's program, we may have a definitive result in that primary. But let me tell you this, no matter which way that primary goes, the primary objective doesn't change. And that is, especially in the state of Michigan, and that is to get Mike Rogers elected to the Senate rather than Stevens and or El Sayed. Because the stakes are way too high. It's difficult to imagine that there are so many people across the state of Michigan who really buy into this kind of stuff. And so it's not even a form. It's not even really a great example of representative government. I don't think these people are saying I need to represent. I think they think to themselves, I have to come up with a way to weasel my way in to bring about this agenda. That's why they co-opt terms. That's why they try to make you think they're something that they're not. You know, kind of like Mom Donnie. All right, stay with us, folks, and then you see what he's all about. All right, stay with us, folks. Kyle Warren with you. We're coming back.
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9: In the movie The Devil Wears Prada 2, now on video, Anne Hathaway and Meryl Streep return as Andy Sachs and Miranda Priestly. It's been 20 years since Andy first went to work for Miranda at the fabled New York fashion magazine, Runway. These days, Andy's digital newspaper is folding due to collapsing ad revenue. Meanwhile, Miranda faces similar pressures, so Miranda's boss invites Andy back to keep Runway from crashing. This sequel embodies the same impish spark that charmed audiences two decades ago. Some harsh profanities and breezy conversations about divorce turn up, but there's more kindness too. So we're giving The Devil Wears Prada 2 a 3 out of 5 for family friendliness. Read the full review at PluggedIn.com/radio. I'm Adam Holtz for Plugged In by Focus on the Family.
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13: Maybe you've thought about taking a cruise. Maybe you've even talked yourself out of it. But this is not just another vacation. This is the Gulf of America Cruise. 7 days through the Caribbean with Mike Gallagher, Scott Jennings, Larry O'Connor, Jennifer Horn, and a ship full of people who love this country. 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
1: I was working part-time in a five and dime. My boss is Mr. McGee.
2: All right, Wednesday morning continues, my friends. 5 o'clock hour. Kyle Warren with you, of course. We got a lot more to do, a lot more ground to cover here in this hour. And my friends, imagine, if you would, imagine being a child going to school, but you have no lunch. It's not because you forgot your lunch at home, but it's because there wasn't any food at home to make a lunch. Now, we've been hearing from this young person named Danny, and it's very powerful statement. Let's listen in.
3: At school, I didn't go to lunch. I didn't have anything to take, so I stayed in the classroom with my books. And I didn't go out. I avoided seeing other children eating.
2: My friend, my friends, no child should ever have to hide their hunger like this. I mean, coming up with that kind of way of trying to compensate is a nightmare scenario. And no child, as I said, should ever have to hide their hunger this way. 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All right. So once again, folks, welcome back to the show. Kyle Warren with you. Of course, I was speaking about Mike Rogers. This is from the New York Post. Dateline White Lake, Michigan. Republican Michigan Senate nominee Mike Rogers believes that Democrats will emerge from their bruising primary fight badly fractured, boosting the opportunity for him to win despite the expected blue wave this cycle. Whoever comes out of it, of this, is going to have a coalition problem, he says. Remember, voting starts in about 5 or 6 weeks. We're in an election cycle now, Rogers told the Post. We've been building toward that day. They've been fighting each other and moving further and further to the left. Now, how far to the left can you go? I think we're going to find out, right? He says, I think both of them are too radical for the state. Aha, just like I'm talking about. He says, and whosoever comes out of this is going to have to put their own coalition together. One of the big name Democrats to drop out of the race, State Senator Mallory McMorrow, who's pulling right now, what, like about 4% last time I saw, raised concerns about the primary taking place so late in the election cycle, contending that the contest went on for too long. McMorrow dropped out of the race last month, but vowed to support the winner at their victory party. Okay. Former Transportation Secretary Pete Buttigieg is also planning to partake in a unity rally on Friday to help patch things up among Michigan Democrats. Roger says he didn't have a strong preference on who to run against, either doctor, but not a doctor, right? This guy's the doctor, but he's not really a doctor, but some people call, he's called the doctor. Dr. Abdul. And by the way, that would ruin just about anybody else's political campaign, don't you think? Well, you're a doctor. Oh, yes, I'm a doctor. Okay, but it turns out you're not really a doctor. Okay, I'm not really a doctor. All right, let's move on. I don't know. Somebody's a doctor. That has a different connotation, doesn't it? He could be like Dr. Jill. I don't know. What's he doctor of anyway? But he's not a medical doctor. But again, he says it doesn't matter who he runs against. Dr. Abdul Syed, El Syed, and Representative Haley Stevens, expressing confidence that he's going to beat either one. We've got a plan for either one, he stressed before polls closed. If you think about this election, it is a change election. He added 60% of Michiganders believe the state is going in the wrong direction. And when you look at the last quarter century of two Democrat senators here in the state, we've lost 200,000 manufacturing jobs. And full disclosure, of course, Mrs. Professor hails from Michigan, by the way. So at any rate, we're going to see what's going to happen with this. And I'm glad that I'm sure they have a plan for either one. Although I will say that, as I mentioned about El Syed, he's got all this, he had the momentum in this primary, I think, for better or for worse. Not because he's a terrific candidate or he's got terrific ideas, he's resonating and all these things. It's because I think he's also been sort of propped up in many ways, or given these opportunities to make it look like he's dynamic and he's moving forward and all this stuff. But when you finally come down to it, he's going to be the same ilk as the Mamdanis, as the Milot Kiroses, as any of these different sort of Democrat socialists, as it were. And they're going to, have their ridiculous ideas on display, and it's going to be incredibly obvious. But that being said, it's an uphill battle. It will be an uphill battle. It will be an uphill battle. And so I think we have to be very, very careful, indeed. And so Mike Rogers, all good things to Mike Rogers, of course. And hopefully he's going to have such a great campaign moving forward here. Well, talk about trying to go as far radical as you can and maybe try to out radical the radicals. You've got Pete Buttigieg. Now he's we had a clip on the program the other day. We had Kamala Harris, where she talked about, and I mentioned this too, it's a tell. Whenever somebody says, can we have a real conversation about thus and such, you know something's coming. You're not going to have a real conversation. They are going to explain to you why they are right and how you're wrong and this kind of thing. That's when you have a, quote, real conversation about something. But Kamala Harris the other day wanted to have a real conversation about things like the Electoral College. Well, guess who's jumping on the Electoral College bandwagon? It talks about the Electoral College and basically saying, I can't believe that anybody considers this radical. I think people haven't thought through how much benefit would come from that. If we did that, there are so many votes in red and blue states you couldn't ignore anymore. Oh, my goodness. Where's this guy coming from? If you were running for president as a Democrat, you'd have to go to Texas. Oh, yeah, that's right. Yeah, this would just fix the whole problem, wouldn't it? Just getting rid of the Electoral College. Even if Texas were still going to vote mostly for Republicans, you'd have to turn out every Democrat vote you could in Texas. I just think we'd be so much better off if a Republican and Democrat candidate were competing over Texas. Okay, here we go again, folks, trying to draw you in, trying to make you think that there is some kind of nobility in disenfranchising millions of voters. And so they set this kind of thing up. And Pete Buttigieg, I don't know if he gets this or not. I don't care. But we're not going to be getting rid of the Electoral College anytime soon. This is just another gateway into trying to make people think that, well, gee, if I listen to these radical, Looney Tunes, that somehow, yes, our whole country will get better? No. No. In fact, like I said, millions would be disenfranchised. In states that have smaller populations, they would no longer have a say in who became president. And Pete Buttigieg can tell you all the live long day, everybody, oh, we'd go to Texas. No, because they know that the votes would come from pretty much either coast in heavily, densely populated areas. They won't care about Texas. They don't care about the so-called flyover states. My friends, it's too radical. Stay with us.
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4: With SRN News, I'm Jason Walker. A long night in Michigan, now well into the morning hours, as Democrats face a major challenge in the Senate primary. Haley Stevens and Mason, they're still counting votes. More bloodshed in Ukraine as Russian missile and drone strikes hitting Kyiv and several suburbs. At least 15 people have been killed, 42 wounded, many of them children. Authorities have arrested a man who was walking the grounds and appeared to be monitoring security at President Trump's California golf course 2 days ahead of the president's visit. LA County officials say the man was taking photos as well as videos and had a 16-round magazine with ammo in his pocket and a loaded pistol in the car. SRN News.
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9: Overnight, we'll bring mostly cloudy skies with a low of 77. On Wednesday, expect a mix of clouds and sun with a strong thunderstorm possible in the afternoon. Any heavy rainfall could lead to temporary flooding on roads and low-lying areas. High temperatures will reach 91 degrees. Wednesday night will be partly cloudy with a chance of thunderstorms in some areas and a low of 76. I'm meteorologist Jason Caterina. That's your exclusive AccuWeather forecast on AM 930, The Answer.

0: You're listening to Kyle Warren. Your word is
1: mine. Okay, you're right. All right. Just show your face. Getting you through the 5 o'clock hour. Revving you up for your day. And this will help accomplish that, I think. All right, welcome back, everybody. Kyle Warren with you, of course. Starting our climb back up to the top of the hour this morning. And we are glad that you're there. Thank you, by the way, for listening to the show. And once again, we are glad that you're there this morning. And somebody else we're glad who's there is Patrick Hyland. And, of course, Patrick is the host of Highlands Heroes. You hear him right here on AM 860. The Answer, Sunday mornings, 11 to 12 for Highlands Heroes. Definitely check out Patrick's show. And Patrick is also known as the insurance quarterback. And my friends, he can help you with all matters of Medicare, life insurance. How about veterans benefits and annuities as well? 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Over 30 years experience with this, 813-966-1052. That's 813-966-1052. And my friends, I want you to be one of the great success stories that we hear about from Patrick right here on the show. So without further ado, let's go to the phones and say, good morning, Patrick Hyland.
2: Hey, good morning, Kyle. Thanks for having me on as always, brother. Greatly appreciated, and just let the people know, Highlands Heroes are from 11 to 12 on Sundays on this great station, AM860, and talking about heroes, a fallen hero out in Nevada, Kyle, wow. A Marine veteran cop was killed responding to an armed drunk suspect in Nevada. So very sad to hear that. Thoughts and prayers out to his family. You know, I get it. If it's a famous actor or a famous athlete or a famous person, you know, we make a big deal about it. But somebody like this, we don't even talk about it much. And that needs to stop also. I mean, this should bring just as much notoriety as those folks. And this guy was the one to take a bullet for us. So, you know, hats off to him and his family and everybody. And God bless him. And it's amazing, isn't it? You go over to war, and you come back to your homeland and die, you know, serving, you know, here. Mm-hmm. Weird when that happens to me anyway. I'm sure the family feels the same way. So God bless them, and prayers again around to them.
1: Absolutely.
2: Kyle, what's your thoughts on these primaries in Michigan and Missouri? You know, I mean, it's a, yeah. I just don't get it. James Carville, he always used to crack me up. He'd get a little silly sometimes and go way off the deep end on the left side. Not as crazy as these folks, but, you know, now he says he can't handle the party. They're like clapping. I mean, this is a guy who would go toe-to-toe with any Republican for the right reasons and for his right beliefs. Now we're just getting carried away. I'll ask you, you know, two-part question. I want to find out about that. And plus, do we have to put an amendment stating that you can't run for office unless you were born in the United States? Okay, Cal, go for it.
1: First off, of course, you talk about James Carville, and he's talking about Hassan Piker. I think he said if this guy becomes kind of the, you know, the direction or, you know, the face really of the Democrat Party or his brand of politics, awful brand of politics, that is, that he said, well, the party wouldn't be big enough. One of us is going to go, he says. And Bernie Sanders, when asked about this, said, well, you know, go start your own party, James Carville. And, you know, Abdul El-Sayed in Michigan talked about Carville, and he said, well, he was right back then. It's the economy, stupid. And but they've got no use for Carville at all. And Carville is a little, you know, he's kind of a little strange in his own way. But I think that and a lot of times when he says stuff, it can be pretty out there. But I think that he's really defining what it means to have this sea change that they see happening in the party. And, you know, the Democrats by themselves are already too far to the left, I think, for America. But this invasion by the DSA is taking them over, and it will eventually kill the host. You know, they're using their apparatus to take over, basically. And of course, also the idea saying you can't run for office unless you were born here. That's an interesting thing. That's not part of the Constitution. I think it would be to be the president, you have to be a natural born citizen. That's the only one I'm aware of.
2: Correct. And why is it that way, Kyle? I mean, it should be all the way down to everything. The bottom line is, if you weren't born here, I don't know where your allegiance are. It's that simple, okay? And why is it that all these Muslims are bypassing all these Muslim countries and coming here to the U.S. of A.? We all know the answer. To change our Western civilization way of life. And I can't see why people keep denying this, Kyle. It's baffling to me. You know, I want to enjoy life. I don't want to dwell on all the negative, but we can't have our head in the sand either, correct, Kyle?
1: Correct, absolutely.
2: So I just want to see things get better, but we can't have this going on. It's just not good for our country. You know, and what about, should we maybe put a hold on immigration right now for a few years, Kyle, or not? I'm really curious of your answer on that one.
1: Well, and hold off on immigration altogether?
2: Yes. Yeah. Let's take a little freeze for a couple of years, and then we'll reevaluate. And, you know, just make it a little easier. You know, it's kind of crazy. You know, a guy from Sweden who's a brain surgeon wants to come here. Then it's tougher for him to get in here than someone trying to get in here illegally. Now, that's changed a little bit since President Trump has taken over and patrolled the border, thank God. And maybe we need to start looking at people that want to come to this country have to bring a value that doesn't already have an over-exuberant of experience and presence in this country.
1: Mm-hmm.
2: Would that be wrong? Let me ask you that question.
1: Well, you know, I think that, you know, generally speaking, immigration is looked at these days basically as illegal immigration. And I think this is where the left tries to gin up a lot of the problems and a lot of the animosity and the hatred, really, that they want to sort of capitalize on. And because if you have someone coming from a different country and they are a professional of some sort, I think that scares the left and the Democrats, because they're going to be much more invested in being part of the American system rather than being a drag on the American system. So I think that they're very concerned about stuff like that. But in terms of a total moratorium, you know, that might be more to our detriment if you don't have people that want to come here and do something productive. I think, you know, we've got to show the left and even the voters that, you know, The whole point is to make America better in that sense. And if you want to come here and you want to assimilate, then maybe that's a good thing. But I hear what you're saying, though, because otherwise people kind of feel like this is just going on and on, and there seems to be no way to actually have something be good for this country.
2: Amen, Cal. Well, and it's just I want people to be productive. They come here, assimilate. I try to be productive. We have to take care of the people that are put into the system. You know, I see people every day are like, hey, Patrick, you know, I feel a little funny about getting this benefit or this advantage. And I respect that. But then when I share with them, look, you've paid into it. It's your time to take back. They seem to relax when I can tell them on paper how the system and how the benefits work. They're like, all right. That makes sense. I can live with that.
1: Mm-hmm.
2: And that's the real American way. Most Americans don't want something that they haven't earned or paid into. And that's a good thing. And we need to get back to that. And I love helping out people that have been productive and done great things in this country, and I'll continue to do that. So I was Lord's willing to let me get out of bed every day and go see people and get on the phone. That's all that matters, Cal. Take care of them. Folks, if I can be of any help to you in financial matters, please give me a call, 813-966-1052. That's 813-966-1052. Patrick Allen. Thanks, Cal. Take care and have a great week, sir. Hey. Talk to you Friday morning.
1: Yeah, talk to you Friday. Thanks, Patrick. Patrick Hyland, everybody. Always a pleasure. Stay with us because we're coming right back. So don't go anywhere.
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6: This is Carol Platt Liebau for townhall.com. As most Americans know, the Democratic Party has begun a dangerous flirtation with the Democratic Socialists of America. What's shocking is how far and how fast the rot has spread. To his credit, Democratic Congressman Tom Suozzi is pushing back with a pledge called The Promise to America. Its three core principles are simple common sense. We're capitalist, not socialist. We want safety, not lawlessness. And we're proud, not ashamed of America. Here's the disturbing part. Of the 212 House Democrats, only 13 have signed on. That tells you how mainstream socialist ideas have become in the Democratic Party and how radicals have intimidated the moderates. It's shocking that these simple principles are now controversial in a major American political party. That should concern every voter who values freedom. Let's hope it's a wake-up call.
7: And that would be a good, more neutral question to ask. Hey, do you know any of your friends who have been bullied online or who are really depressed about it?
8: This is Focus on the Family Minute with Sue Acuna about parents setting rules and limitations with your child's technology.
7: And then they can start talking about it, which gives you a chance to talk about what we should do if that ever happens to you. And like I said, it's hard to admit that you're being bullied, but even to come and say, I don't like what this person is saying. But also, parents need to monitor phone use. This is one of the hardest things for parents is to not let them take their phone, their smartwatch, their iPad, into the bedroom without some rules and some limitations. Yeah. You wouldn't let a stranger show up at your door, say, I want to go talk to your daughter in her bedroom. You wouldn't let that happen. But she can absolutely do that on her phone.
8: More from Sue Acuna and Cynthia Tobias on how you can properly monitor your child's time on social media and the internet at familyminute.org.
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0: So do you remember this particular song? It kicked off the fireworks, right, at the 250th anniversary party on the Washington Mall. And I was thinking, hey, great minds think alike here. You know, we got this as a bumper track for a long time. All right, welcome back, everybody. Kyle Warren with you. Coming back, of course, with a great song, 25 or 6 to 4, early Chicago stuff. And, folks, we've got a lot more to tell you about and talk about. And we've got Brandon Rimes. Of course, Brandon is the host of the Consumer Quarterback Show right here on AM 860 The Answer. Here in 4 o'clock drive time daily. And we are glad, of course, always to talk with Brandon Rimes. Of course, he's also going to tell you about his involvement in real estate, Keller Williams. And we're going to tell you how to get in touch with him and all that and much more as we head over to the telephone lines and say good morning to our good friend, Brandon Rimes. Good morning, Brandon.
1: Hey, Dr. Kyle Warren. How you doing, sir?
0: Oh, well, thank you. Well, not a real doctor.
1: Yeah.
0: I have to say, it's just like the El Sayed in Michigan. He's not a real doctor, but somehow he got people thinking he is a real doctor. That's funny.
1: Hey, right on. Anything to win, right? They'll say anything to win. It seems like they're saying anything to lose these days, some of these radicals. It's amazing. Oh, gosh, amazing in a terrible way, I guess.
0: Well, no kidding. I'm so glad that you mentioned that, Brandon, because... Yeah, I think they're willing to fool anyone. They're willing to lie, cheat, and steal. You know, I mean, politics is always a rough and tumble game, no doubt about it. But I think these people are on a mission to co-opt a bunch of phrases and make you really think that they mean something that you just make an assumption about, but they mean something entirely different.
1: Oh, yeah, absolutely, and it's all coming out these days. So glad we have the internet and the transparency that we had. You know, just think about, you know, if that this kind of thing happened 20, 30 years ago, it would have been, it would have been a different story. But, as far as the real estate, great time, to look at it, to get into the market, take a look. Sellers are willing to do concessions. They're willing to give you good deals. A lot of the lending programs are really strong, too, nowadays. I think a lot of people may be under the misconception that they have to put more money down than they might have to. There's a lot of loan programs that help folks in that situation. There's also a lot of down payment assistance programs available that people haven't looked into that. You can explore that, and each local municipality will help you. You'll be able to navigate that. So you got to find a good realtor, and that's why we're happy to be part of a worldwide network. We're the number one real estate company in the world, Keller Williams Realty. So we have agents in pretty much any little nook and cranny in the world. So wherever your listeners are, I know we're broadcasting and a lot of people traveling. We can help you in any state. And I'm Brandon Rimes. I'm the owner of the Platinum MVP team at Keller Williams Realty. My wife Lindsay and I own a top 100 ranked real estate team here in Tampa Bay. And then we also host a daily talk show as well right here on this great station, 860 The Answer, 93.7 FM. So we take great pride in being that authoritative expert for all things relating to real estate, credit, finance. I'm also a mortgage licensed mortgage loan originator. So any questions out there, we'd love to, field those questions for you and, help you win, as we say, is our kind of our tagline, help you win in any marketplace.
0: Absolutely. I'm so glad that you put it just that way, too, Brandon. Because even just a few days ago, we had the Fed meeting, no change in interest rates, basically no foreseeable change in interest rates. People may be waiting around for that. We've kind of talked about that before as well. But, people can win, as like you're talking about. And whatever that market is like, don't delay. If you want to do something, you can find a way to do it. And that's exactly, I think, how you help people.
1: Yeah, and a lot of times people just have this misconception in their mind that they just think, oh, I'm trapped, that I don't have enough resources or equity or whatever their excuses might be, but it's resourcefulness. You know, it's just lack of resourcefulness. You just have to be more resourceful. And then that's where we come in. I mean, there's reverse mortgages for seniors. There's 100% financing for veterans. There's all different types of investors that have an appetite for different types of functions or property types. So, you know, whether you're looking for an investment, you're looking for a primary residence, let us negotiate for you. Let us help you in those situations. And we put deals together that, you know, sometimes people just going into it, they just would not believe it's possible. I mean, we're talking about veterans walking away from the closing table, getting their escrow money back, where, you know, you'll have contributions from the seller and things like that. So we can make it happen for you. And the market is coming back. I mean, the market's pretty strong. Interest rates, you know, mid sixes, it's not terrible. When I first got in the business in 01, rates were, you know, 7.5-8%. You know, then they've gone up and down since then. But yeah, it's a great time, especially here in the free state of Florida. On the ballot, we've got the property tax amendment three. So vote yes on amendment three. There's a lot of naysayers out there, a lot of liars basically just coming out and talking about how you're going to lose your police, you're going to lose your fire. No, you're not. You're not going to lose those things. And anybody who says different on it, be happy to debate them on a public stage.
0: Oh, very cool. Yes, the gauntlet being thrown down. Absolutely. And see, that's the thing, too. You know, because their arguments will evaporate when it really comes under scrutiny like that. And so, and I don't know if you'll find any takers, but folks, you heard it here first. Brandon will, he will go toe-to-toe with you on this.
1: Yeah, exactly. Because, you know, you've got this thing called the League of Cities, the Florida League of Cities, and then counties also have their own little club. But essentially what they're doing is they're using our own tax dollars to propagandize the public and tell them to vote no for our own tax dollars, our own tax break, that is. So think about that. They're using our money against us, Kyle.
0: Yes, no kidding. Well, where does Governor DeSantis fit into all this? Is he also making this a very visible thing that's going on in the state?
1: Well, yeah, he initially started this whole talk, but what happened is he had too many rhinos in the state legislature, and he watered it down. So he wanted to go for complete elimination, and they did it to where the first year one, it'll be a tripling of the homestead exemption, which is currently $50,000, so that'll go to $150,000, and then year two, it would go to $250,000, which still is going to help, I believe, about 60% of all Floridians could potentially have a complete wipeout of their tax liabilities. So yeah, it's, you know, it's just like any other thing politically. There's going to be naysayers. There's going to be people opposing it, and it's the people that have been sucking off the government, you know, their whole life, and the people that are the city attorneys or the county attorneys or the, you know, the politicians, and mostly Democrats, of course. They love big government. We want to give money back to the people. We want to give money back to the seniors, back to the hardworking man, the blue collar, the folks that are actually getting their hands dirty for a living, or even, you know, whatever job you have. It's the American way. Let's cut taxes. Let's give that money back to the paying citizens and allow them to see the fruits of their wealth, the fruits of their labor, no matter what job you're doing. But essentially, that's what they're doing. They're trying to water down that whole thought process and make people doubt that we can actually do it, and we can. And we have to get a 60% of the vote. Amendment 3, property tax reduction. It's currently named Save Our Homes from Excessive Property Taxes. And they're trying to change the ballot name and all that kind of stuff, too. So It'll be interesting to see how it plays out.
0: Absolutely. But once it does and it passes, then it's going to be driven with facts moving forward. And people are not going to be able to come in and try to pull the wool over people's eyes like you're talking about, because it's going to be shown to work. And I'm waiting for that day. That's going to be a great day.
1: Oh, yeah. That'll be a great day in Tampa Bay for sure, across the state of Florida. There's so many positive things to look at here that Governor DeSantis has done over his last 8 years. I just hope our next governor can continue the momentum and keep it, you know, moving in the right direction. The free state of Florida And this is a great safe haven from a lot of the D.C. politics and the lockdowns that we saw.
0: Absolutely.
1: The Fauci and all those guys. So,
0: absolutely.
1: Yes, sir.
0: Well, 813-917-1894. That's the number to reach Brandon Rimes, 813-917-1894. Brandon, thank you so much. We'll talk to you next week.
1: Thanks a lot, buddy. Have a great week.
0: You too. Take care. Folks, take care out there. We'll see you bright and early tomorrow morning.
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6: With SRN News, I'm Rich Thomason in Washington. It's a race that was supposed to be a lot closer than it was. In the Michigan Democratic primary, leftist U.S. Senate candidate Abdul El-Sayed leads establishment candidate Congresswoman Haley Stevens by a slim margin. Pre-election polls had given El-Sayed double-digit leads. Elsewhere, Democratic Congressman Wesley Bell has defeated former squad member Cori Bush in the Missouri primary. And backed by President Trump, Ty Masterson has won the Republican gubernatorial nomination in Kansas. President Trump says a deal on the Strait of Hormuz could come soon, as early as today or perhaps tomorrow. The Russia-Ukraine war rages on. The BBC's Dan Johnson is in the Ukrainian capital.
7: The sirens went off shortly after midnight, but it was only a minute or two later that the first explosions started. And that tells us that these were ballistic missiles, potentially hypersonic, very fast-moving missiles that were fired from Russia directly at Ukraine's capital or on the edge of. So we heard those explosions last night. People didn't have much time to get to shelter. One of the staff here was saying that they had to shelter in their hallway or their stairway at home because there wasn't time to get to proper protective cover. There were lots of explosions around the city and then the sight of some fires burning on the edge of Kyiv.
6: And at least 17 people were killed. A close encounter with a Russian drone left this street vendor with serious injuries. He had set up his minivan as a produce stall when the drone honed in on him. He tried to run but couldn't hide. The drone blew up, unleashing a huge fireball, the vendor suffering a concussion, among other wounds. Republican Senator Susan Collins says she will vote no on Attorney General nominee Todd Blanche, jeopardizing his confirmation in the Senate. This is SRN News. More violence in Congo.
8: The Christian Post reports suspected fighters from the Allied Democratic Forces, an Islamic terror group active in Eastern Democratic Republic of Congo, killed over a dozen people, including a church elder and worship leader, during an attack on a Christian commune. Other residents were wounded. Homes were set on fire, and one person was reported missing. Local media said the attack pushed the overall death toll from ADF violence in the area to 14 over 2 days. I'm Bill Alexander.
6: It's been a resurgence of interest in Christianity among the British military. Christian Today reports that Dr. Martin Glinicki, executive director of the Soldiers and Aviators Scripture Readers Association, said its workers had encountered greater spiritual engagement both at training establishments and established barracks. Although the Army does not keep comprehensive official statistics on conversions, baptisms, or confirmations, chaplains report increases at several training centers. This is SRN News. Build the wall. Well, not so fast.
9: Customs and Border Protection has ordered construction crews building a second border wall to stop drilling wells in drought-stricken New Mexico after ranchers said pumping the groundwater needed to mix cement could threaten their livestock. Cattle ranchers in the area say the drought has already forced them to reduce their herd size. The New Mexico Office of the State Engineer says they've identified 8 wells drilled without their permission, and ranchers report the wells could pump up to 350 gallons per minute. CPB did not say whether wells already drilled could be pumped. John Scott reporting.
6: Lawyers for a man who had been charged with damaging the Lincoln Memorial reflecting pool say the Justice Department knew or should have known for weeks the case was flawed. U.S. Attorney for D.C. Jeanine Pirro has moved to dismiss the indictment against David Hearn, the action bringing a sharp rebuke from President Trump. More details, SRNNews.com.
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12: 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We're talking about a video that shows exactly where they shop, what they've been doing, where they could be, how it can happen.
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13: I'm Amanda Ballard, District 2 Manatee County Commissioner, reminding you to vote in the Republican primary. I'm working hard to keep Manatee County moving in the right direction, cleaning up our streets and protecting the conservative values that make our community.

0: Why does that matter? Because America was not built on permanent rulers. It was built on ordered liberty. Faith teaches that authority is a stewardship, not a possession. Leaders are accountable to God for how they use power. And why does that still matter today? Because republics survive when leaders respect limits and citizens defend them. Washington's lesson still stands. A republic is preserved when power has limits, and public service remains a duty to God and country, not a path to personal rule.
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4: Today, expect a mix of clouds and sunshine with a strong thunderstorm possible during the afternoon, which could lead to temporary flooding on roads and in low-lying areas. The temperature will reach 91 degrees. Tonight will be partly cloudy with a chance of thunderstorms in some areas and a low of 76 degrees. I'm meteorologist Jason Caterina. That's your exclusive AccuWeather forecast on AM 930, The Answer.
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6: All eyes on Washington, D.C. this morning, fifth day of August. Well, why are all eyes on Washington, D.C.? Well, because it's the most influential, important, powerful city on the planet, of course. And as we look at the primaries all across the country, including huge ones yesterday, they all have one thing in common. These people from all around the nation and all these states and districts, they're dying to come here. They're dying to listen to this program on our flagship station, WMAL, in Washington, D.C. But, you know, the joke's on them. 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They can watch us on Salem News Channel, streaming video. But you know what? I think maybe they also want to come here to be a lawmaker, work in Congress, work in Senate. And we have huge results from yesterday's primaries all across the nation. We're going to break them all down for you coming up, well, right now. Good morning. I'm Larry O'Connor. It's O'Connor and Company. And coming up in 30 minutes, we'll get Cal Thomas to reflect on the direction of these elections. And as we crystallize what the general is going to look like in November, we definitely have a narrative that that Republicans can run on. Michigan's on my mind right now, of course, that Republicans can run on in the general election in November if, in fact, they choose to do so, or if they're capable of doing so. Also coming up in the 7 o'clock hour, we're going to check in on that gerrymandering plan, the special session in Maryland. You know, it's not getting as much attention, but it should, where Maryland Democrats are trying to disenfranchise the last remaining Republican representative, the last remaining Republican district with a special session, unprecedented special session. We'll talk to Maryland delegate Matt Morgan about that. Our 8 o'clock hour brings us Byron York, one of the most astute political reporters across the spectrum. He'll be joining us in the 8 o'clock hour to give us his summation of last night's proceedings. And then we'll also speak with the SBA administrator, Kelly Loeffler, former senator from Georgia. That's all coming up. And I just want to say real fast, we are setting aside time today at any given time if he wants to call in and sort of do a victory lap with his old listeners on his program on this Salem Radio Network. Yes, we are holding out hope that Chris DeGaulle will not sleep in because he was out celebrating so late last night. If you haven't heard, our friend, our colleague, our brother, Chris DeGaulle, the man who across the network here was the morning show host right here at this time, hosting the Chris DeGaulle Show right up until he made that stunning announcement in late March that he would be resigning from that position so that he could run for Congress. Last night, Chris DeGaulle won the Republican primary in the 6th Congressional District of Missouri. He is now, for the most part, assured victory in November. It's one of the many districts that are pretty solid Republican across the spectrum. It's one of the reasons why Mike Johnson still has a chance to win this very difficult midterm election and still stay the Speaker of the House, because there are so many districts that have been districted in such a way that they are locked in for the Republican Party.

0: your Chuck Schumer waking up this morning to this, because I doubt he stayed up late.
1: Oh, wow.
0: Yeah. What are you thinking this morning as you're Chuck Schumer and everything was all set for you to be the majority leader, the historical factors, the wind is at your sails, you've got the gas prices, Iran, everything working your way, and now you see the results in Michigan. Are you a happy man this morning?
1: No, he's not happy. I mean, he was opposed to El Sayed. You know, Schumer and Nancy Pelosi and, you know, Gary Peters, the retiring senator, and Clyburn that I just mentioned. I mean, a lot of really established Democrats were opposed. Now, you can't just assume that Mike Rogers is going to win. It's going to be a Republican seat. I don't think you can actually assume that because the polls, now here we are talking about polls again,
0: yes.
1: The sort of hypothetical polls of an El Sayed-Rogers matchup had Rogers ahead a little bit, while mm-hmm. they had Rogers actually behind Haley Stevens, if there had been such a matchup. So you can't assume that. On the other hand, you think Republicans have to think they've got a better chance now to win Michigan. And by the way, do you know the last Republican to win a Senate seat from Michigan?
0: I was trying to think of that. I forget his name now, but he was.
1: You will remember the name when I say it.
0: Yeah.
1: Spencer Abrams.
0: Spencer Abrams. Thank you. Spencer Abrams.
1: Who was elected in 1994. Okay.
0: In the big Newt Gingrich revolution. That's right.
1: 32 years ago. That's the last time a Republican won a Senate seat in Michigan. So anyway, here again. This guy, El Sayed, he says he's not a socialist. He's not a member of DSA. He's endorsed by DSA. He goes to DSA parties. Everybody thinks he's DSA, but he says he's not, which is what I would do. I mean, if I were a democratic socialist running in a race in which it was kind of not a plus to be a democratic socialist, I'd just deny that I was. I mean,
0: right.
1: Why not? So I think that's what's going on. But this is a big deal because we have been talking. I mean, how many hours did we talk about the victories of the DSA candidates in New York and in Colorado, one district in Colorado, and the mayor of Washington, D.C.? We talked about that a lot. This is a lot bigger than that. A congressional district has about 750,000 people. So a district that straddles Brooklyn and Queens elects a DSA nominates a DSA candidate. Fine. Michigan is a whole state. It's got more than 10 million people in it.
0: Yep.
1: The Democratic nominee is now, I don't know, DSA adjacent.
0: Yeah. I mean, I'd love whenever he says I'm not DSA, I need the follow up question. Could you talk to your friends, your journalist friends? The follow up is, well, why aren't you? What do you differ? What are they wrong about? I'd love to hear him articulate that.
1: Yeah, exactly.
0: Let me get back to my Schumer question again. I'll make it real inside baseball question.
1: Schumer again. Okay.
0: Will Chuck Schumer green light money into this campaign? Will he open up his coffers to protect this seat, diverting very limited resources from the DSCC that could be used in more competitive races, races where they're hoping to gain some traction?
1: My guess is that Schumer's instinct would be to not have some big open rift civil war in the Democratic Party, but to offer a nominal amount of support, both financial and verbal, and talk a lot about how important it is to vote for Democratic candidates around the country, and just not have some sort of open civil war, which seems like a bad idea. Because if you mentioned earlier, there go the dream of capturing the Senate. Democrats needed to win 4 seats. The Republicans have 53, so Democrats need to win 4 seats, which is really hard to win control of the Senate. But if they lose a seat in Michigan, they need to win 5 currently Republican-held seats.
0: That's right.
1: To pick up control, which is really, really hard.
0: Yeah.
1: So I think it's in his interest to try to paper over these differences and get through November.
0: Quickly, Byron, Donald Trump, President Trump, and his influence on these midterms so far and going forward, where is this becoming a referendum on the Trump presidency, or are there other factors at play here? And how do you expect the president to be employed in some of these races between now and November?
1: Well, you know, in historically, the president's job approval rating has been one of the best predictors about how his party is going to do in a midterm election. And we've talked about this. You go back, you know, 70 years, and presidents have only picked up seats in midterms twice. And there were very unusual situations. Bill Clinton in 1998 during the Lewinsky scandal when Republicans were threatening to impeach him. And then George W. Bush in 2002,
0: right after
1: the September 11th attacks. So those are very unusual circumstances. Otherwise, presidents lose seats. Now, we know Republicans don't have seats to lose. I mean, literally a handful of seats. That means five. They lose those and they've lost control. Yeah. So they're in a very, very precarious situation. And Trump's job approval, here again, citing Real Clear Politics average of polls, has ticked below 40. And I believe yesterday it ticked below 39. And that is really not a good sign for a midterm race.
0: Byron York. There's a reason why they say he's the best, because, well, he is the best. Byron, always great to talk with you, my friend. Don't be a stranger. You're going to be
1: Thank you, Larry, a lot
0: between now and Election Day.
1: Good to be here. Thanks.
0: You need to sign up for his daily newsletter, by the way, over at Washington Examiner. He is the chief political correspondent of Washington Examiner, and Byron York is definitely one of the smartest men in this town when it comes to politics. Thanks for joining us, Byron. Coming up next, we've learned a little more than we need to about Abdul al-Sayed and his, well, proclivities. We'll tell you next.
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12: Foundations of Freedom, a look at America's founding principles and the leaders who shaped our nation.
13: In 1796, George Washington made one of the most consequential decisions in American history. He chose not to seek a third term as president. So why does that matter? Because America was not built on permanent rulers. It was built on ordered liberty. Faith teaches that authority is a stewardship, not a possession. Leaders are accountable to God for how they use power. And why does that still matter today? Because republics survive when leaders respect limits and citizens defend them. Washington's lesson still stands. A republic is preserved when power has limits. And public service remains a duty to God and country, not a path to personal rule.
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0: And I am so thrilled when I found out that this show was going national with the Salem Radio Network and all of the affiliates that have picked us up outside of the Salem Radio Network. And we value you and appreciate you as well. I was thrilled to know that I'd be heard in Detroit, Michigan, because that's the place of my birth. I still root for pretty much every team that originates in Detroit and in Michigan. I have family, a lot of family that still lives there. So I love that Michigan is such a major political story right now with the Senate race. And so for everyone in Michigan or for everyone on the network here on O'Connor and Company, I just want to say, because you may be hearing when a segment ends and you hear news from your local news provider, you may be hearing that it's still too close to call in Michigan. And I know that's confusing. What's happening here is that a lot of media outlets have made the call and said that Abdul al-Sayed is the winner. Other media outlets are still calling it too close to call. By any various count right now, it's about a percentage point lead that he holds, with about 97% of the districts reporting all of the votes. Many have done the calculation that Haley Stevens just doesn't have enough votes to bring it in. But that's why. And by the way, it could be. You never know. Listen, she's the Democrat establishment candidate. And if there's one thing we've learned, the Democrat establishment will somehow find ballots to help their candidate win. Now, usually it's against a Republican, but in this case, who knows? You never know. Stranger things definitely have happened in my lifetime. The morning after a tightly fought election where it looks like one candidate has won. And then, oh, look, the Democrat establishment candidate just found a trunkload of ballots. And here's a bunch of, oh, look at how all the mail-in ballots are coming in. I'll tell you this, though. Two things that we need to analyze here. The first is Haley Stevens absolutely cleaned up in Wayne County, Michigan. Now, Wayne County, Michigan is Detroit. Detroit and the tight suburbs right around Detroit. It's where I was born. It's where I lived. And it is a highly concentrated black vote. And they went for Haley Stevens big time. What people don't like to talk about in southeastern Michigan is the animosity that is right out in the open between the newly arrived in the last 30, 40 years Arab American community and the longstanding, very powerful and influential African American community, specifically within the Democratic Party. Both groups align themselves with the Democrats, but they do not play nicely with each other. And there's a lot of resentment between those groups. And prominent black leaders all endorsed Haley Stevens because of that animosity toward the Arab American community in Hamtramck, Dearborn, and other parts of the Detroit Wayne County area. This will be fascinating to see. If you want to talk about how electable Abdul al-Sayed is, see what happens with the black vote in the next few days and black leadership in Detroit. And I want to remind you, the Republican nominee for governor is African-American military veteran Congressman John James. Can Mike Rogers do what President Trump did in Michigan and build up some goodwill with the black community in Wayne County? Will he be able to siphon off some of Haley Stevens' support and keep it against Abdul El-Sayed, or at the very least, keep those votes from showing up one way or the other on Election Day? Watch that space. That's something worth watching. Also worth watching, Abdul El-Sayed, who fashions himself some kind of influencer. He loves his crazy left-wing socialist pro-Hamas podcasters and influencers. And he spends a whole lot of time on his social media and at the gym, by the way. I'm suspicious of any guy who wants to be in the Senate who has enough time to look as jacked as this guy does. Have you noticed his triceps are gigantic? He spends way too much time in the gym. I don't think he has a real job. But anyway, those two worlds merged here with a video yesterday that went viral. He was at the gym and somebody was asking about social media, and then he revealed something about the kind of content that is pushed to him on Instagram. Here, take a listen to this and then we'll discuss it.
1: Like, you think about if you're on Instagram, my team has access to my Instagram account. And like the things that I actually look at on Instagram, right? Of course, we get served that on your For You page. But then like every third video that scrolls on its own is going to be some OnlyFans model. And it's because it clocked me as being a 40-some-year-old man.
0: No, that's not why. It's not because you're a 40-year-old some odd man. I assure you that there are many 40-year-old some odd men who, when they go to Instagram, they're getting videos about golfing or barbecue or football, real football, not that football that foreigners like Abdul El-Sayed likes. No, the reason you're getting OnlyFans videos pushed to you is because, well, it's funny, these algorithms that the social media companies employ, they push content that you're used to clicking on and that they know you like. 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
23: With SRN News, I'm Rich Thomason in Washington. Michigan's Democratic U.S. Senate primary is a real cliffhanger. Leftist Abdul El-Sayed leads establishment candidate Haley Stevens by a razor-thin margin, 48.6% to 47.3%, more than 95% of the votes counted. The polls and the pundits had predicted that El-Sayed would run away with the race. Elsewhere, Democrat Congressman Wesley Bell defeating former squad member Cori Bush in the Missouri primary. and Trump-endorsed Ty Masterson has won the GOP gubernatorial nomination in Kansas. President Trump is predicting that it won't be long now. He expects a deal with Iran on the Strait of Hormuz to come either today or perhaps tomorrow. The Ukraine-Russia war drags on, with the latest Russian missile barrage on Kiev killing at least 17 people. Dow futures are up 276. This is SRN News.
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26: Today, expect a mix of clouds and sun with the possibility of a strong thunderstorm later in the afternoon. Be aware that heavy rainfall could lead to brief road flooding and issues in low-lying areas. Temperatures will reach a high of 91. Tonight, skies will be partly cloudy with a chance of thunderstorms in some areas. The low will be 76 degrees. I'm meteorologist Jason Caterina. That's your exclusive AccuWeather forecast on AM 930.
0: It's O'Connor and Company here this morning from the Relief Factor Studios, as always. And, you know, I keep hearing that the economy is stupid. The media has not learned a new trick since the 90s when it comes to elections. It's all about the economy. And that's true, but it's a little more complicated than that, isn't it? It's not just about the economy. It's about your economy. It's about how the economy is treating you specifically. We've seen times when economic factors are looking good and looking strong, and we're told the job market is great. But if you're not happy with your job, if you don't have upward mobility, if your wages have been stagnant, if you don't feel like you have the power or freedom to move from one job to another or maybe start your own career or your own small business, well, then the economy isn't that great. The job market isn't that great. It's really about how this economy is affecting you. And the fact of the matter is there are a lot of numbers, statistics, and factors within this economy that objectively are quite good and quite strong. The only question is, can the Trump administration get that message out? Well, let's talk about some of the good things that are going on right now in this economy, and most specifically how it affects the most important part of the economy and the jobs market, and that would be small businesses. We're big fans here of Kelly Loeffler. She is the administrator of the SBA, and she joins us now. Ma'am, thanks for joining us. Always good to talk with you.
27: Larry, great to be back on with you.
0: Well, the track record is pretty good here when it comes to small businesses and being able to really build that entrepreneurial spirit, build upon small businesses that were already established or start your own business, especially since the big, beautiful bill from last year. I know you don't want to just say, look what we did last year, but we're really starting to see the fruits of it right now, aren't we?
27: Absolutely. And look what's going on right now. We don't even have to talk about last year, which was a great year, starting to turn the ship from the disastrous Bidenomics that drove inflation price levels up 21%, that drove interest rates up, that stagnated the jobs and wages in our economy. What's happening right now is an unprecedented economic boom. And I'm here in Virginia today, actually. I'm going all across the state, from Charlottesville to Fredericksburg to Richmond. And we're visiting small manufacturers because Made in America is coming back. And that is driving all the data that you see coming out. We just reported rising factory expansion for like the 21st month in a row. We have all-time record business formation, all-time record employment, and we have rising wages. And what's driven that? Because we have totally different policies, like the working family tax cuts.
0: Yeah, it's true. Whenever you saw any modicum of job growth in the Biden administration, first of all, a lot of it was just people returning to work after the pandemic. But otherwise, you were seeing government jobs, you were seeing minimum wage jobs, and they weren't manufacturing jobs in any way whatsoever. Can you talk to me about the new manufacturing jobs, specifically with small manufacturing? Because people think, I think when they think manufacturing, they immediately think, oh, it's, you know, automotive, or we're talking about, you know, airlines or something. But it's really small manufacturers that are driving this.
27: Exactly, Larry. That's why I love to talk about this, because in fact, 98% of all of America's manufacturers meet the small business definition, but our big manufacturers can't do it without them. So if you talk to the CEO of Ford, he tells me, I cannot do it without 5,000 small manufacturers spread across this heartland. These are machining operations, they're materials fabrication shops. There's, like I'm going to today, some of the technology that make the, you know, discrete technology that goes in our weapons systems. We know that without this manufacturing base, what happened to our nation over the last 50 years, where it was hollowed out, we lost 90,000 factories, five million jobs. And we sent it overseas and told the workers, you know what, you know, folks in China and Mexico are going to do your jobs. And that ends with President Trump saying, we're going to make things in America and we're going to make them better than ever. And we're going to have industrial dominance. And that's why the working family tax cuts rewards hard work. It doesn't punish it. And that's what the last administration, they didn't just punish it with high taxes and high prices. They really strangled it with massive regulation that just kept our manufacturers from building. But, thanks to President Trump, we are a nation of builders, and I see it everywhere I go.
0: Speaking with SBA Administrator Kelly Loeffler, and I wonder if you could talk about how the tariff policy has affected one way or the other manufacturing, and specifically whether it affects small manufacturing. By the way, that's just astounding. 98% of the manufacturing in America is actually small manufacturers and fall under SBA definition. How has the tariff policy affected either positively or negatively those manufacturers?
27: Well, tariffs have been very positive. So when you think about that 98%, these are folks that were told that China's going to make the parts. Their local machining operation, where they have maybe 20 factory workers, and I call them factory loosely, but these are skilled trades. These are men and women who are welding. They're operating CNC machines, presses, lathes, laser-driven robotics, cutting, and you know, all the things that it used to take thousands of workers to do, we're now able to do locally, do it better with faster turnaround time. And so tariffs have made all the difference in that, because, you know, take Coosa Steel or any steel plant I'm walking around today, might have 100 to 300 workers in it, which meet the small business definition, but they were all down on their last leg. It was like maybe one shift a few days a week. Now they're up to two, maybe three shifts 5 days a week because of tariffs. And so President Trump has really saved this country by putting tariffs back on. And they're reciprocal tariffs. These are tariffs that Europe had exacted on us and China. If you look at U.S. trade rep Jameson Greer's trade book, half of it is Europe and China putting tariffs on us.
0: Do we need to do a better job of getting that message out? Because right now, a lot of voters think the tariffs are bad and they're not helping the economy. But you just painted a picture that by having these tariffs, the reciprocal tariffs, as you appropriately labeled them, It has actually increased the demand here domestically for products that people normally would have been getting from a foreign nation. But now, because you can get them domestically tariff-free, it means that American businesses and American companies can make these items and manufacture them with American employees and ship them domestically. By the way, that also helps mid-size and larger manufacturers because they don't have to keep this stuff on their shelves for 6 months waiting for the next freight to come in across the Pacific. They can get products manufactured in a much shorter time frame, so it helps them with their inventory control.
27: That's exactly right, and that's what everyone says. They don't realize. They said, "I did not realize what I was giving up by relying on China." Maybe consumer taste changed while that shipment was on the water, and then they still had to pay for it. You know, the list goes on and on. But the bottom line is jobs and wages. We have record all-time employment in America right now. We have rising wages because people are coming to America to build and buy things. Foreign manufacturers are saying, "I want to make it in America." Monday morning, I was in Macon, Georgia, doing a ribbon cutting, getting to put the shovel in the dirt for the first part of a new factory that a small business, a small manufacturer that started with an SBA loan, he's going to hire 500 more employees because of fair trade. That's happening community after community. So you can't tell me that tariffs are destroying this country when under the first term of President Trump, we had 1.9% inflation. Joe Biden kept the tariffs on and then added some in China. And so this is a policy that is working for this country.
0: All right. Kelly Loeffler is our guest. She's the administrator of the SBA. You mentioned Georgia, so I'm going to have to ask you about the political scene down there. You know it well. I'll get to that in a moment, though. But before I do, I did want to ask you one other thing about your role at SBA, because it struck me when it was announced that you would be part of Vice President Vance's anti-fraud task force. That is such an important issue. And the more we learn about the rampant fraud in our federal government and these government programs that keep siphoning more tax dollars and increasing our debt, we find out that people are robbing us blind. What is your role there on anti-fraud, and what can you tell us about the efforts so far?
27: Well, I think, and thank you for asking, that the SBA has an outsized role in this because we touch so much of the money that came out during COVID. Now, that was $1.2 trillion that went to small businesses because the SBA has the biggest network of banks, 5,000 banks around the country that was able to get that money out. But unfortunately, $200 billion of that was marked as fraudulent by the Office of Inspector General. Mm. So as we go back through that, we're able to apply lessons learned, bring that to the task force. We're working with Palantir to apply AI flags and algorithms to detect it quicker, because there is so much fraud that if we don't use AI and at least setting parameters, of course, all of this will be determined by humans, but at least flagging, it will take us 900 years to get through all of it. And taxpayers deserve accountability today. We've already sent $22 billion of fraudulent loans back to Treasury for collection. That encompasses about 500,000 borrowers that we've sent to the DOJ for prosecution.
0: All right, let's get to this Georgia political scene, because you know it well as a former senator from Georgia. John Ossoff running for reelection. He's just a one-term senator here. He recently said, and then this went viral, they love him on the left there. They think he's going to be president. I'm going to quote him. Donald Trump's rise is a symptom of a deeper disease. I suspect many of you are here because you recognize that our task is not to just to contain his wickedness, but to cure the rot that gave rise to it. Does he know that Georgia just voted pretty significantly for Donald Trump? When he says the rot and the wickedness of Donald Trump, he's talking about Georgia voters.
27: Yeah, well, that's 100% his platform is running on hatred of our great president, to distract from the fact that he has taken abhorrent votes in the Senate. He voted against the working family tax cut. He wanted to have families pay more to the government and take less home. He wanted to put boys in girls' locker room. He voted for that. He voted in lockstep for Joe Biden's open borders. He has to keep the focus on his hatred for President Trump and this administration because he has nothing to show Georgia's voters. And those are just facts. That's not even political. His policy is completely out of step with Georgia. Georgia is a red state. Everywhere I go across Georgia, people say, thank you for the work you guys are doing. This thing's turning around. because we were going in a pretty bad direction. You look at, they had high energy prices as a policy. We had national average $5 as a policy. There weren't even any wars going on. So that's just the tip of the iceberg.
0: And real fast, when you last ran, it was before Georgia instituted some voter integrity provisions that Joe Biden and John Ossoff called Jim Crow. Ossoff opposes those same sort of measures at the federal level. How big of an impact do you think that's going to be in this reelection attempt for John Ossoff and for candidate Representative Collins?
27: Well, it's absolutely critical, and it's why we need the Save America Act, because what we did in Georgia was we made sure that you have election integrity brought back in a myriad of ways. I mean, we had to pass hundreds of pages of election laws after 2020, but having something like voter ID and citizenship, that's pretty common sense. You require an ID to get into John Ossoff's political rallies. You have to have an ID to shop in Mondami's socialist grocery store. So these are common sense. It tells the whole story about why they don't want to have ID.
0: SBA Administrator Kelly Loeffler, thanks for joining us today. Always great to talk with you. Keep up the great work.
27: Thank you, Larry.
0: Whether you're climbing the corporate ladder, launching a new project, or you're just looking for that extra edge, you know that your brain is your absolute most valuable asset. And right now, there's a way to support it every day. 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
0: I was really up late last night waiting for the results of one race in particular. Yes, I'm originally from Michigan. Yes, all eyes are on the race between Stevens and El Sayed, which, by the way, Decision Desk is now officially called for El Sayed as well. But other outlets are holding their fire. We'll see what happens. It is very close. But I was watching one race in particular, the Republican primary in the 6th Congressional District of Missouri. Why? You know why? Everyone listening knows why. Because Chris DeGaulle stepped away from this very microphone to decide to run for his district, his home, Missouri 6. He was caught in a very hotly contested Republican primary, one of the tightest Republican primaries this cycle. And the victor, the nominee for Congress for Missouri 6, joins us right now, the one and only Chris DeGaulle. My brother, congratulations.
19: Larry, first of all, thank you. And I want to thank Relief Factor for helping me be pain-free throughout. Oh, I don't have to do that anymore.
0: No,
19: good morning,
0: not,
19: Larry.
0: You don't have to worry about it, but you're still great at it.
19: Thank you, buddy, so much. I love you. And may I just say to you and your entire audience, I hope some of whom maybe enjoyed the show that we did it for a while before you took over the microphone, how blessed I feel to have received such warm well wishes and prayers throughout the entirety of this campaign.
0: Yeah.
19: I know how much you love this audience, and so do I.
0: Mm-hmm.
19: And it sustained me throughout the ups and downs of all of it. So thank you.
0: And it was, listen, I remember when you were going through this decision, I'm sorry for revealing inside information from our conversations, but you know how the gig is. You just talk about your life a lot. And you were having some conversation about, well, you know, listen, it's not going to be easy. It's not going to be handed to me. There's going to be a fight in this primary. And I remember your attitude was, you know what? Let's go. I mean, that's what this is about. If it's worth fighting for, then you better get out there and fight for it. And you did have a fight on your hands.
19: Yeah, that was the thing that some assumed. Listen, I had the endorsement of the guy that currently occupies this seat, Congressman Sam Graves. He's an old friend of mine from a long time, and I worked for him in his third term for a while. So that's true. I did have that endorsement. But make no mistake, endorsements don't matter unless the voters endorse you.
0: Right.
19: You can, you know, President Trump can endorse you, and we've seen that maybe not all the time does that turn out. You have to earn the voters' trust, and that's what we did. We marched through 33 counties, 14,000 miles on my truck, tens of thousands of handshakes, you know, over 250 events, and one voter at a time, we tried to convince folks that we were the best to go forward and represent the 6th Congressional District of Missouri. And as my wife said, it's worth fighting for, and it should be a challenge. Nobody should just stroll into an office.
0: Right.
19: You should to work for it. And really good men challenged me to get there, and I'm happy to have been fighting alongside them.
0: We're speaking with Chris DeGaulle. He is a Republican nominee for Congress in Missouri 6, and it's already sort of being assumed that it's a safe district, but they're going to throw money at you. The Democrats want that gavel in Hakeem Jeffries' hands, so you're going to continue to put up a good fight, I know, between now and Election Day, and it's not going to be easy. Just more of the same? You're going to keep canvassing the district and continue to listen to voters?
19: Yeah, there's a lot to learn. You know, it's a huge district, as I said. 33 counties, folks. I don't know if everyone can appreciate it, but it's I think it's got to be one of the larger districts in the country. It's bigger than three states of the union. It's just a massive amount of land.
0: Yeah.
19: And so I've got a lot of folks to meet. I mean, you know, there are parts of this district where you go and you say, hi, I'm Chris Stigall. And they say, you're who now?
0: Yeah, yeah.
19: You know, so
0: it's got to be humbling.
19: A lot of that.
0: Yeah.
19: Yeah.
0: I'm a radio host. Really? Where?
19: I'm not familiar with you.
0: Yes.
19: Get out of here. Yeah. No, so there is work to be done, and the next 3 months are going to be. North Missouri is a conservative place. We're a traditional place, and we're confident in victory in November. But the Democrats, as you say, they want it bad, and they're going to pull out all the stops. So we're in this for the long haul.
0: Was there an issue that kept popping up that surprised you, Chris, that you weren't expecting? Because you've been on top of the news, and I think you've had a pretty good finger on the pulse of what voters, especially Republican voters, care about. But did anything surprise you?
19: I had no idea how passionate people felt about the subject of data centers, Larry. Mm. It is all anybody wanted to talk about in this part of the country. Data centers, and whether they wanted them or whether they didn't, and I can tell you most people do not. Farmers and people who live in and around rural areas are not excited about it. There's a lot of mistrust. Now,
0: yep.
19: I'm not uniformly anti-data center, but I'm very, very pro-conversation. And what I can tell you is there's just not been a lot of open forum conversations. And so what you have are county governments and big corporations building these things,
0: yep.
19: and residents in counties very skeptical. So that
0: just strong-arming people?
19: A lot.
0: I love it.
19: Yeah.
0: But for all of our listeners, Chris and I did not talk about this. We talk about a lot, but we didn't. Chris, you need to know that for the last 2 months, we have been talking about data centers on an ongoing, regular basis. And there is no easy answer, because I know you're not, you know, carte blanche, bring your data centers wherever you want them. But you're also very against the idea of China getting a lead or dominating AI. It's something we do need this. But boy, oh, boy,
19: yeah.
0: do our leaders have to get smarter about how to make this work.
19: Yeah, we're talking about it. I mean, data center, literally everybody listening to us, watching us, you know, hearing this conversation, you and I able to talk because of data centers. Like,
0: yep.
19: It shouldn't be lost on anyone. The only way we're communicating in 2026 is courtesy of data centers. It's just a matter of where they're going to be built.
0: Chris Stigall, it's stigallforcongress.com, by the way, stigallforcongress.com. Max out your contribution now so that you can help our friend get to Congress and make a huge difference. And I have no doubt he will make a great difference and a great impact on day one. So proud of you, my friend. God bless you. Thank you.
19: I love you and Meredith and that whole team on that show. I miss you guys. Love you all. Thank you
0: so
19: much.
0: We miss you, too. Well, don't be a stranger. We'll have you on a lot now, Mr. Congressman.
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21: With SRN News, I'm Rich Thomason in Washington. Michigan's Democratic U.S. Senate primary, it's a real cliffhanger. Leftist Abdul El-Sayed leads the establishment candidate, Congresswoman Haley Stevens by a razor-thin margin, 48.6% to 47.3%, with more than 95% of the votes counted. The polls and the pundits predicted El Saeed would run away with the race. In other contests, Democratic Congressman Wesley Bell defeating former squad member Cori Bush, that in the Missouri primary. And Trump-endorsed Ty Masterson has won the GOP gubernatorial nomination in Kansas. President Trump is predicting that it won't be long now. He expects a deal with Iran on the Strait of Hormuz to come either later today or perhaps tomorrow. The Ukraine-Russia war drags on, with the latest Russian missile barrage on Kiev killing at least 17 people, wounding scores more.
5: Ukraine's President Volodymyr Zelensky says Russia's overnight strikes mainly targeted warehouses belonging to civilian businesses, as well as infrastructure and a railway station, hitting strikes that he describes as having no connection to the war, including a brewing company, building material warehouses, and civilian logistics facilities. The attacks are the latest in a series of large-scale Russian ballistic missile strikes that have become near routine this summer. The intensified barrages are exploiting Ukraine's critical shortage of interceptor missiles. I'm Charles Villadesma.
21: Police are holding a man who was allegedly scoping out President Trump's Los Angeles County golf course ahead of Mr. Trump's planned visit. The L.A. County Sheriff's Department says a man was taking photos and video, had a 16-round magazine with ammo in his pocket. They say they recovered a loaded pistol in his car. The Dow futures up 231 points. NASDAQ futures ahead 55 points. This is SRN News.
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24: I'm meteorologist Jason Caterina with your KFC weekend weather update. Saturday will be mostly cloudy with a thunderstorm in the afternoon, reaching a high of 88. 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
15: Today, expect a mix of clouds and sunshine with a strong thunderstorm possible during the afternoon, which could lead to temporary flooding on roads and in low-lying areas. The temperature will reach 91 degrees. Tonight will be partly cloudy with a chance of thunderstorms in some areas and a low of 76 degrees. I'm meteorologist Jason Caterina. That's your exclusive AccuWeather forecast on AM 930, The Answer.

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1: Live look at Bethlehem, Pennsylvania on the Salem News Channel Camera Network. We appreciate you tuning in. SNC.TV, 23 past the hour. A lot of text messages pouring in. Delaware writes, Mike, I think it's great that these communists are winning in the primaries because in November, it'll be big wins for the Republicans. The majority of Americans are not going to vote for stone-cold communists. Georgia writes, good night for the Republican Party. Truth be told, if the old-school Democrat Party can fix an election, the DSA Party can too. Another Georgia text, I believe that you're right about November. However, we have to do everything in our power to make sure that happens. First thing that needs to happen is get the Save America Act passed. It's the only thing that needs to happen. It has become the most important thing this country can do. And if these goofballs don't stop twiddling their thumbs and trying to avoid doing it, we're doomed. We're doomed. Did you hear what Schumer said about nuking the filibuster? They're going to do it. The Democrats will nuke the filibuster and turn this country into something that will make all of us want to flee. We won't recognize America after they're through with it. And John Thune and Lisa Murkowski and Mitch McConnell, wherever in the world he is, they just stubbornly refuse to budge. And it's unbelievable. Dave's in Detroit, Michigan. Dave, you're first up. Welcome aboard. How are you, sir?
2: I'm good. Hi. I just want to say, you know, you're very good at making political predictions, because I think you were one of the only ones who said that Biden wasn't going to be the nominee, and darn if you weren't right. So I sure hope you're right about this. I live in Michigan, obviously, and I hope you're right about November.
1: Well, my instincts, yeah, I was also one of the only ones that didn't have to change his mind 10 times about Trump. When he came down the escalator, I knew he was going to be the one. But Dave, we're in uncharted waters here. I mean, did you ever think we'd actually be talking about Islamists and communists taking over? I didn't ever see this day coming. Did you?
2: Well, not 20 years ago, not 15, but maybe, Barack Obama, to me, I think it's not a big, big surprise to me. It's not,
1: you saw it coming.
2: Nowadays.
1: Yeah, yeah, you thought it was coming.
2: Yeah, my only concern is the polls said that he was going to win by 10% over Stevens.
1: Haley Stevens. Well, that's it. Yeah. Well, that's why, again, this is a big night for Republicans, because he was expected to win easily, and he didn't. They still haven't called it in most of the media. I've got Saudia in Pennsylvania, first time listener to the Mike Gallagher show, and apparently Saudia's mind is blown. Is that a good thing or a bad thing, Saudia?
3: My mind is blown. It's just like the hateful things you're saying that are really making me sad as
1: like what?
3: Who absolutely loves this country. Like, you just, the way you talk about Muslims, I cannot even regurgitate the things you've said about, like, specifically saying something about 9/11 and then connecting that to Muslims and then saying inshallah, inshallah, inshallah. Like, inshallah just means if God wills, and specifically if Allah wills.
1: That's right. Can you do me a favor? Because you're a perfect caller for me, and I would love to give you all the time in the world, and we're up against a heartbreak. Do you mind hanging in for a minute? Because I would love to chat with you. Don't go away, okay?
3: Sure.
1: Thank you. Thanks for your patience. We'll continue with Saudia coming up.
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7: With SRN News, I'm Rich Thomason in Washington. Michigan's Democratic U.S. Senate primary is a real cliffhanger. Leftist Abdul El-Sayed leads establishment candidate Haley Stevens by a razor-thin margin, 48.6% to 47.3%, more than 95% of the votes counted. The polls and the pundits had predicted that El-Sayed would run away with the race. Elsewhere, Democrat Congressman Wesley Bell defeating former squad member Cori Bush in the Missouri primary. And Trump-endorsed Ty Masterson has won the GOP gubernatorial nomination in Kansas. President Trump is predicting that it won't be long now. He expects a deal with Iran on the Strait of Hormuz to come either today or perhaps tomorrow. The Ukraine-Russia war drags on, with the latest Russian missile barrage on Kiev killing at least 17 people. Dow futures are up 276. This is SRN News.
8: From firearms and personal security to defense of the Second Amendment, BearingArms.com is the clearinghouse for guns, ammo, and the Second Amendment.
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10: 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We're talking about a video that shows exactly where they shop, what they've been doing, where they could be, how it can happen.
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16: Today, expect a mix of clouds and sun with the possibility of a strong thunderstorm later in the afternoon. Be cautious as heavy rainfall may lead to temporary flooding on roads and in low-lying areas. The temperature will reach 91 degrees. Tonight will be partly cloudy with a chance of thunderstorms in some areas, and the low will be 76 degrees. I'm meteorologist Jason Caterina. That's your exclusive AccuWeather forecast on AM 930, The Answer.

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1: Hi, I'm Jennifer Winkler, your conservative Republican candidate for state representative. I'm proud to be the only candidate endorsed by the MAGA Patriots because I'll back President Trump, put America first, and fight illegal immigration. I'll back the blue, defend our Second Amendment, fight the radical left, and keep data centers out of Sarasota County. On August 18th, I'd be honored to have your vote. Vote Jennifer Winkler for state representative. 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
8: Foundations of Freedom, a look at America's founding principles and the leaders who shaped our nation.
9: In 1796, George Washington made one of the most consequential decisions in American history. He chose not to seek a third term as president. So why does that matter? Because America was not built on permanent rulers. It was built on ordered liberty. Faith teaches that authority is a stewardship, not a possession. Leaders are accountable to God for how they use power. And why does that still matter today? Because republics survive when leaders respect limits and citizens defend them. Washington's lesson still stands. A republic is preserved when power has limits. And public service remains a duty to God and country, not a path to personal rule.

0: Mike Gallagher.
1: I'm really riveted by this exchange with Saudia. I have to tell you, I'm fascinated that a young woman, a young Muslim woman, calls the show, hears the show for the first time, wants to challenge me, and I wanted that. I wanted to hear from her. And then in the middle of the call, click, and off goes the call. And Alex just, he says, well, I keep calling back, and it just rings and rings. So she's either, and maybe she blocked the call. She doesn't want to engage. And I was enthusiastic about having a good exchange with a young woman like that who thinks it's hateful to point out that radical, dangerous, violent Islamists are causing so much destruction in the world. And it fascinates me that she stopped engaging when we were having a civil, reasonable back and forth. That just amazes me. It didn't get ugly, right? I mean, I was thankful that she held on through the whole break. And then when we actually started get to the nuts and bolts of what our disagreement was, I guess she hung up and she doesn't want to continue the conversation. That fascinates me. That, to me, tells the tale. That says everything. There is no argument against what I've been saying. And rational people always win the day. So, gosh, that was a real, real interesting exchange. And regrettable that she gave up and that she decided to stop the dialogue, because it could have been a constructive dialogue. Could have been positive, I think. I wonder what she thinks about Sharia law. And did you hear she wants to join the military? Whoa. Imagine that. 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If you read one column today, you should read Victor Davis Hanson and his piece that we've posted at MikeOnline.com, that the Frankenstein monster is here. That the real monster of socialism has been unleashed, and how we get here. Also, we'll check in with Roger P. Shulman, our newsman, to give you all a breakdown of how the primary results went last night. Stick around. There's more coming up. I've been behind this microphone for over 40 years, and I can honestly say I've never received a bigger response from those who have found Chapter. What is Chapter? Well, these guys are Medicare savants, because let's be honest, enrolling in Medicare has got to be one of the most confusing and scammy processes imaginable. For my own Medicare enrollment, the government, in its infinite wisdom, tried to hit me with late enrollment penalties before I had even turned 65. 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
5: With SRN News, I'm Rich Thomason in Washington. As the vote counting goes on in Michigan, the Democratic U.S. Senate primary remains razor close. More than 95% of the vote is in.
6: We knew that this was going to be a close race, and that's exactly what we've got.
7: You're listening to Michigan Congresswoman Haley Stevens after primary voters deliver a nail-biting finish in the Abdul El-Sayed Stevens Senate battle. A close race, not the 10-point lead polls predicted for an El-Sayed win. Votes still being counted in the wee hours.
8: Turns out it takes a long time to count some votes in Michigan.
7: Laura Winters reporting.
5: Former Salem Radio Network talk show host Chris DeGaulle won the Republican primary for Congress in Missouri's 6th Congressional District, beating four opponents. DeGaulle is favored to win in November in the heavily Republican Missouri district. President Trump suggesting you stick a fork in the Democratic Party with leftist radicals in the driver's seat. He says it's done.
9: I think they should have a new party, the Communists of America, and it will do well and get about 10% of the vote.
5: Mr. Trump also talking about the Iran standoff, expecting a deal on the Strait of Hormuz to be reached either later today or tomorrow. The president says the Iranians know he was serious about striking a crushing blow in the absence of more talks and ultimately an agreement.
9: They saw it happening. They saw all the goods being loaded. They saw everything. They knew exactly what was happening. And I think they'd be very smart to make a deal. We'll see what happens.
5: GOP Senator Susan Collins says she's a no vote on Attorney General nominee Todd Blanch, jeopardizing his confirmation in the U.S. Senate. The Dow futures up 257 points. NASDAQ futures ahead 71 points. This is SRN News.
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13: 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We already know early social media is tied to depression and anxiety in kids. Now timed with back-to-school season, a brand new study in Nature says it hits their report cards too, big time. Researchers tracked over 5,000 students. Kids who started scrolling at 11 years old were about 6 months behind in school by 16. I'm talking reading, language, math. Half a year of learning lost to the mindless scroll. And the earlier the account, the bigger the gap. Look, holding the line is hard. I've been there. Your kid swears everyone's on it. Now you've got the receipts. It turns out the best filter you can give your kids is the word no. Don't miss out and be left behind. 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Hi there, I'm Kim Komando. 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
19: Today, expect a mix of clouds and sun with the possibility of a strong thunderstorm later in the afternoon. Be aware that heavy rainfall could lead to brief road flooding and issues in low-lying areas. Temperatures will reach a high of 91. Tonight, skies will be partly cloudy with a chance of thunderstorms in some areas. The low will be 76 degrees. I'm meteorologist Jason Caterina. That's your exclusive AccuWeather forecast on AM 930, The Answer.
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22: From the wild world of DC politics to America's culture clash, brace yourself for the reality check you've been waiting for. 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
1: You know the old expression, you got to hit rock bottom before you even ever have a chance to sort of recover, before you

0: Gallagher.
1: Yeah, it's apparently official now. This El Sayed has been declared the winner, which is terrible news for the Democrat Party. They didn't want, the DNC didn't want this guy to win. President Trump moments ago posted on Truth Social, great news for the Republican Party. El Sayed, a communist loser who hates Jews and Israel, is the projected winner in his race with the socialist. As usual, the polls were way off on this one. She was not expected to do nearly as well as she did. Now the Democrats' crazy policies will only get worse. I'm so intrigued. I got a call earlier today from a woman named Saudia, who is a young Muslim woman who was absolutely just mortified of the things I was saying about Islam. And which is a surprise, she's a young Muslim woman who's shocked at hearing a talk show host say, don't paint with a broad brush and don't condemn every single Muslim in the world as being an Islamist radical terrorist. But evidently she thinks that's hateful. Here, incidentally, was his semi-victory speech, El Sayed, last night in the state of Michigan.
2: If and when we win this race, how are you going to beat Mike Rogers and their money? I want you to remind them that if we come through this, when we come through this, inshallah.
1: Inshallah, which means if God wills it in Islam. That was the punchline. That was the that was he broke out into a big grin and even laughed a little bit. The crowd cheered. Inshallah. I think it was Jack Posobiec who wrote today on social media, if this guy were to win in November, they will absolutely prop him up as being a presidential candidate. Write it down, circle this day, it's coming. He would be a candidate for president if the unthinkable happens and this guy were to beat Mike Rogers. Now, it's not going to happen, I don't think. But these days, up is down, down is up. It's hard to make sense of it all. One thing I can make sense of is keeping your dog healthy and happy and getting to tell you every day about Rough Greens, America's number one dog supplement. 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Max Miller, the embattled congressman from Ohio, has invited the House to investigate him. 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They'll do everything they can to help. We hope you'll soon be sharing your story with us, too. Want to do something meaningful with lasting impact during this 250th anniversary of America? Take less than 10 minutes and read the Declaration of Independence. My friends at Americans for Prosperity have launched the Declaration Project, a nationwide effort to help Americans rediscover the principles that made this country exceptional. Dignity, freedom, opportunity, self-governance. The Declaration tells us that all men are created equal, our rights come from our Creator, and government derives its just powers from the consent of the governed. These truths aren't just museum pieces. They're the foundation of American liberty. This July, read the Declaration aloud with your friends and family, at your cookout, on the porch, on the beach. 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That's why AFP is leading the charge to secure our founding principles for the next 250 years. 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
5: With SRN News, I'm Rich Thomason in Washington. A leftist wins in Michigan. Correspondent Bernie Bennett tells us that Abdul El-Sayed has won Michigan's Democratic U.S. Senate primary.
6: El-Sayed will face Republican Mike Rogers, who ran unopposed in the Republican primary, in a November matchup. El-Sayed, a former health official, campaigned on Medicare for All, halting military aid to Israel, and campaign finance reform. He has support from progressive leaders, including Senator Bernie Sanders and Congresswoman Alexandria Ocasio-Cortez.
5: And it was a much slimmer victory for El-Sayed than pollsters, pundits, and many in the media expected. He defeated Stevens, the establishment-backed candidate, by just 1 point. It had been predicted that he would win by double digits. El-Sayed's campaign says that Stevens is called to concede the race. Elsewhere, former Salem Talker Chris DeGaulle has won the Republican congressional primary in Missouri's solidly red 6th congressional district. President Trump says it's clear the Democrat Party is in disarray.
7: They've got a party. It's a mess. I think it's a mess. I think they should form another party, the Communists of America Party.
5: Meanwhile, the president says a deal on the Strait of Hormuz could be close at hand, possibly coming as early as today or perhaps tomorrow. A man who was arrested at Mr. Trump's L.A. area golf course pleading not guilty to all charges.
8: The Los Angeles County Sheriff's Department says 38-year-old Janine John Taylor was taking photos and video and had a 16-round magazine with ammunition in his pocket. Authorities recovered a loaded pistol in his car. Taylor was arrested Sunday after appearing to monitor security operations at Trump National Golf Course 2 days before the president's fundraiser there.
5: And that's correspondent Mike Hempen. On Wall Street, the Dow's 600 points higher, while the NASDAQ is up 27 points. This is SRN News. Violence against Jewish establishments in Canada.
9: A kosher restaurant was set on fire in Montreal this past Saturday. The Forward reports security cameras recorded a man on top of the restaurant igniting the blaze, which gutted the structure. It's the latest in a string of attacks on Jewish establishments in Canada, which include a gunman firing at a bagel bar in Toronto, and in June, a man smashing a window and trying to start a fire at Temple Emmanuel Beth Shalom in Montreal. I'm Bill Alexander.
5: Amnesty International UK is apologizing for publishing its report critical of pro-life and pro-traditional family groups. The human rights organization said the briefing, titled A Growing Threat, the Anti-Rights Movement in the UK, should never have been published and fell significantly short of its standards for research, evidence, and editorial oversight. It was removed following backlash by Christian and gender-critical groups. This is SRN News. Jalapenos off the menu at Chipotle.
10: Jalapenos could potentially be tied to a salmonella outbreak. The Minnesota Department of Health confirmed an outbreak there is tied to several Mexican-style quick-service restaurants, and jalapenos are the suspected source. Officials identified 110 cases in Minnesota, with Chipotle involved in most. Chipotle says it pulled the jalapenos out of an abundance of caution and replaced them with products from a different grower in all locations. Symptoms of salmonella poisoning include diarrhea, fever, severe vomiting, dehydration, and stomach cramps. But infections can be more severe in young children, older adults, and people with weakened immune systems. I'm Ed Donahue.
5: SpaceX reporting a smaller loss than Wall Street expected, along with a surge in revenue in its first quarterly report as a publicly traded company. More details at srnnews.com.
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17: Today, expect a mix of clouds and sun with the possibility of a strong thunderstorm later in the afternoon. Be cautious as heavy rainfall may lead to temporary flooding on roads and in low-lying areas. The temperature will reach 91 degrees. Tonight will be partly cloudy with a chance of thunderstorms in some areas, and the low will be 76 degrees. I'm meteorologist Jason Caterina. That's your exclusive AccuWeather forecast on AM 930, The Answer.
18: 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It is strongly recommended you obtain professional advice before proceeding with any investment.
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1: And he can be heard on the Joe Piscopo show, where I just was a guest on Joe's morning show here in the New York City area, the biggest market in the world. This is Bill Gunderson, president of Gunderson Capital Management. I like Joe Piscopo. Him and I are a lot alike, I think. We think the same way and, you know, kind of have the same values and grew up listening to talk radio and great TV and everything. The market right now, the Dow, can you believe it? A brand new high. I told Piscopo, I said, Joe, when I got into the business, the Dow was around 4,000, 3,500. Today it's at 54,724. If that's not a testament to free enterprise and capitalism and free markets, I don't know what is. You've got 54,724 up 638 today. The NASDAQ is up 111 today. Arista Networks is kind of the star there. AMD, a little bit on the downside so far. We'll get into that in a bit. The NASDAQ up 112. S&P, all-time high. It's headed for 8,000. Did I not?

Not here with Barry Kite today. He's on vacation somewhere in the world, some undisclosed place. I hope he comes back. You know, I kind of miss him. He fills in a lot on some of the details on these economic reports. We're going to need him for the non-farm payroll report on Friday. We did get the private payroll report. I hate looking at that stuff. It's important, yes. But it's not as fun as looking at stocks hitting new all-time highs. I was a guest here today on the Joe Piscopo Show. I did not go to the studio. I phoned in from a remote location. You know, I do my show from all over the country. I carry my radio equipment with me. And wherever I am, in the hotel room or whatever the case may be, an Airbnb, I plug in my radio equipment and I broadcast live, which I'm doing here today. And I did call in to the Piscopo Show. He does a morning show in New York City for, I think it's 3-hour show, 4-hour show. Excellent show. You know, the days of morning talk radio, growing up in San Diego, we had some great morning talk radio. We had KFMB with Hudson and Bauer. I loved listening to them. And we had KNX out of Los Angeles with the news. And we had other great stations, Kogo, listening to Roger Hedgecock, former mayor of San Diego. I love talk radio. And I really enjoyed listening to Piscopo today. He's a Jersey guy. He lives on the Jersey Shore. He kept talking about the smell of sausage and pepper sandwiches on the boardwalk there. And Seaside, I think he called it Seaside. Down in Jersey. I think I'll take a little drive up there someday from Charleston and get one of those sausage sandwiches and have lunch with Piscopo. But my show, which is heard across the country in 13 major markets, will be adding another market here soon. And that's 3 p.m. In New York City on Salem's flagship station, where Piscopo is heard every morning. I told Joe, first I told him about the success story of the market, you know, going from 4,000 to 54,000 during my career in the market. And I also told him, you know, Joe, I just keep things simple. Stocks follow earnings. Indexes follow earnings. Earnings have been going up since 2009, and that's why the market's been going up. But I also said we've been drinking from a fire hose the last few years here with this explosion in earnings coming from the spend on AI. And I told him, just like the gold rush of 49, it's not the gold miners, it's not the AIs, it's not the Anthropics, it's not the SpaceX. You see their earnings report today, or lack thereof? They've got a paltry $7.8 million in sales, $7.8 million in sales, and a market cap of $1.66 trillion. It's ridiculous. The stock is down 8 points. But the company selling the picks and the shovels and the Levi's to the gold miners, the Arista Networks, the AMDs, which is down a little bit, the NVIDIAs of the world, the Dells, the Argans, the Seagate, the Western Digitals, et cetera, they're on the receiving end of all of this money that is being spent by these companies that someday hope to be profitable. I have my doubts. I really do. As AI becomes more and more of a commodity every single day. And, of course, most of those companies aren't even public yet. They will have big IPOs at some point in time, Anthropic, OpenAI, some of the other second- and third-tier players. I have no interest whatsoever. I'd rather be owning the picks and shovels right now. We had an explosion to the upside in the market yesterday, Tuesday. On Monday, I sent out several alerts of stocks I was buying. And I said, this is good chart Monday. Lots of good charts in the market. And I listed many stocks that had very good charts. And I think I bought 10 or 11 on Monday. And we had the explosion in the market yesterday. So pretty good call here by Gunderson in this crazy market that we have. Oh, it's being helped by news, falling oil prices, a potential deal out of the Strait of Hormuz. But it still is underpinned by rising earnings. 47% this quarter versus the same quarter
comparable quarter last year.

0: That's the bet. This will be the best earnings season we've had since some of those quarters coming out of COVID, where the comparisons were very, very easy, obviously, because of the rough quarters we had in early 2020. But this is yes, it's coming from about 25 companies. I can tell you this: the fire hose of earnings pouring in are not coming from Kraft Heinz, which reported today. They're not coming from McDonald's, which reported yesterday. They're not coming from AT&T, nor are they coming from Disney, which reported today. That's a little bit on the worrisome side, that the rest of the market is really, really dull, really, really dull. And all the action is kind of centered in these 20 to 25 stocks. But, hey, it is what it is. It's not like this has not happened before. And who's to say where the next crop of leaders will come from? But right now, it continues to be the picks and shovel companies that the AI companies must spend gobs and gobs of money on to keep up in the AI race. Do you know that memory chips are now sold out? If you want to buy memory chips in the year 2027, next year, sold out. Big sign, sold out. You can't get them. That's how tight this memory market is right now. And, of course, I think we get SanDisk earnings tonight. We'll see how that goes. But I told Piscopo the same thing. I said, Joe, the name of my show is Best Stocks Now. He kept calling it Best Stocks Forever. All right. Okay. Well, Joe will get it right eventually. I don't think I can say Best Stocks Forever. I don't think the SEC and whatnot would be too happy with that. Even Best Stocks Now is a tricky one. I'm probably going to have to change the name at some point in time here, but that's for another time. And I told him, I said, Joe, it's just as important for me to identify and warn people of the bad stocks in the market as it is to try to point people to the best stocks in the market. I said, very few people realize that own Disney, that over the last 10 years, an investment in Disney has made 1% per year. That includes the dividend. But wait, it gets worse than that. Over the last 5 years, the stock has gone down by 10% per year. Over the last 5 years, and year to date, Disney is down 13%. I said, it's not good to hold stocks like this in your portfolio. It's dead weight. You got to be invested in vibrant, growing, flourishing, well-managed companies with products that are desperately needed in today's marketplace. I gave the example of Lilly. Lilly reported earnings today. I compared it with Disney. Okay. Lilly has put up phenomenal numbers over the last 10 years because of their miracle drug Zepbound. Okay. There is a big difference between Disney and Lilly. Which side of the street you want to be on? I know which side of the street I want to be on. We'll be right back.
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0: Welcome back here to the second quarter of today's Best Stocks Now show. And speaking of a fire hose, the fire hose continues to shoot earnings out all over the place. It's almost this is really the kind of the epicenter right now of earnings season. It will slow down a little bit next week, but today, yesterday, today, tomorrow are probably the three biggest days, and we've got a lot. It's fun to look at these stocks, at least it is for me. I like to look at their track records and see how they've done lately. And, you know, there's so many that I look at and I go, wow, that's terrible. That's a terrible company has performed. Awful. Over the years, and it's a real eye-opener. It really is to see these companies that have performed so poorly. And several of them, several soggy stocks, obviously, have reported today. Now, as I said earlier, the memory chip market continues to be tighter than a drum. It is just so tight that now they're sold out until the year, all throughout 2027, sold out. You cannot get memory chips. And it continues to put upwards pressure on these stocks. I think after the close today, I believe SanDisk is going to report, yes, August the 5th. SanDisk is down 2% right now, but it's one of the biggest winners in the market here so far. If we look at SanDisk right now, which was spun off not too long ago, it went private for a long, long time. I remember when it was a publicly traded company, then it disappeared as a private company, and now it's back, Western Digital, I believe, was the one that took it public again. And I think the guys over, so I think SoftBank also had a lot to do with SanDisk. SanDisk so far this year, 2026, okay, we just talked about some soggy stocks. SanDisk this year so far is up. Performance of SanDisk 2026 year to date, it is up 501%. That's since the beginning of the year. And I don't know what they're going to report today. Somebody sent me a message on Seeking Alpha in my chat room saying, would you sell? Is it okay to hold this through earnings? Well, I just tell you how I handle earnings. It's no different than any other day in the market. You either like a stock or you don't like a stock. And to sell in front of earnings, now watch it go down 27% tomorrow. I don't see that happening, but it could definitely come up a little bit short like AMD did here today. AMD's down 4% right now. And there is risk as they report earnings, but there's also on the other side, there's a chance that they could just say, wow, we've never seen things so sensational. We think it's going to last till 2030. Who knows? And the stock could go flying higher. So it doesn't make any sense to me to take any kind of action. Maybe buying a stock on the day of earnings, it's a flip of the coin. But if you own the stock already and you like it, it doesn't make any sense to me to be a seller of the stock in front of earnings. I just think you treat it like it's any other day in the market for a good company. So that's the way I handle it. You know, different people, different strokes for different folks, but that's the way I handle it. Okay, now let's take a look at some of these companies here that have reported. I want to begin with our friend Elon Musk and his company called SpaceX. SpaceX is down 8.3% right now. That's down $10.44. I am not a fan of SpaceX whatsoever. SpaceX is now at $114.94 after going public at $135. So it's underwater. It's $20 below where it went public at. In addition to that, you've got a lot of the restricted stock that will be coming, those restrictions will be coming off here in the very near future. And I just think you're going to see a whole lot of overhead supply in that stock and a lot of selling pressure as those people are able to get out of the stock that's been restricted. Now, the quarter that they reported, there's really nothing to compare it with other than what was expected. They have a little bit in the way of sales, certainly not enough to support a $1.6 trillion in market cap. They don't have any earnings, although the analysts in 2027 are predicting $1.25 in earnings. I'll believe that when I see it. That would put the forward P.E. ratio of SpaceX at about 100 times forward earnings. And we'll see whether or not they can do it. Now, some of the SpaceX permables, the Cathie Woods of the world, they're buying and buying and buying all the way down. I don't buy stocks on the way down, and I don't like stocks in the first place that don't have any immediate potential for earnings and growing earnings and growing sales. Now, you're going to see some pretty spectacular comparisons quarter over quarter with SpaceX, but that's because you're starting off with almost nothing in the way of sales and in the way of earnings. So, yeah, you're going to see 300% increase in earnings, but when you're comparing it with 1 or 2 cents, those are the kind of numbers you get in the early days. So suffice it to say, I continue to not be a fan of SpaceX, SPCX. Instead, I like the companies that are supplying SpaceX. I'm sure you could go on AI, the commodity AI, choose whichever supplier you want. Are you listening to Grok? Are you listening to Gemini? Are you listening to ChatGPT? Are you listening to Claude? Who's your favorite agent out there? And ask, who are some of SpaceX's biggest vendors? Where is SpaceX spending its money? I can tell you that the memory stocks are probably right up there. I would think NVIDIA would be a big vendor to SpaceX. Who knows? Maybe Arista Networks is a big vendor to SpaceX. But, like I say, and I used the example with Piscopo, this morning. I said, Joe, you know, you go back to 1849 in the Bay Area, it wasn't the gold miners. Very few of them struck gold. But Levi Stadium is still there today. That's where the San Francisco 49ers play. They sold durable clothes to gold miners while they searched for gold. They're the ones that made all the money. We'll be right back. On call. Hit us in a bad place. And I wonder what's good for.
1: With SRN News, I'm John Scott. Abdul El-Sayed has won Michigan's Democratic nomination for the U.S. Senate in a victory for the party's progressive wing in the battleground state. El-Sayed narrowly defeating U.S. Representative Haley Stevens and will face Republican Mike Rogers in a November matchup. President Trump says a deal to reopen the Strait of Hormuz could come very soon. Iran and Oman appear to be inching toward an agreement on the critical waterway that could ease pressure on the global economy and potentially help bring an end to the war. Closure of the strait has driven up the price of fuel. Ukraine's President Zelensky says Russian missile and drone strikes in Kyiv and its region have killed 17 and wounded 44 others. The attack's part of a series of large-scale strikes exploiting Ukraine's shortage of interceptor missiles. This is SRN News.
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5: 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We already know early social media is tied to depression and anxiety in kids. Now timed with back-to-school season, a brand new study in Nature says it hits their report cards too, big time. Researchers tracked over 5,000 students. Kids who started scrolling at 11 years old were about 6 months behind in school by 16. I'm talking reading, language, math. Half a year of learning lost to the mindless scroll. And the earlier the account, the bigger the gap. Look, holding the line is hard. I've been there. Your kid swears everyone's on it. Now you've got the receipts. It turns out the best filter you can give your kids is the word no. 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Hi there, I'm Kim Komando. Tech isn't just a part of our lives anymore. 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Everything's all connected. 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That's why I created The Current. 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
6: And that would be a good, more neutral question to ask. 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
6: 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Mm. And like I said, it's hard to admit that you're being bullied. But even to come and say, I don't like what this person is saying. But also, parents need to monitor phone use. This is one of the hardest things for parents, is to not let them take their phone, their smartwatch, their iPad into the bedroom without some rules and some limitations. Yeah. You wouldn't let a stranger show up at your door, say, I want to go talk to your daughter in her bedroom. You wouldn't let that happen. But she can absolutely do that on her phone.
7: More from Sue Acuna and Cynthia Tobias on how you can properly monitor your child's time on social media and the internet at familyminute.org.
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8: Today, expect a mix of clouds and sun with the possibility of a strong thunderstorm later in the afternoon. Be aware that heavy rainfall could lead to brief road flooding and issues in low-lying areas. Temperatures will reach a high of 91. Tonight, skies will be partly cloudy with a chance of thunderstorms in some areas. The low will be 76 degrees. I'm meteorologist Jason Caterina. That's your exclusive AccuWeather forecast on AM 930, The Answer.
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0: Second half of today's Best Stocks Now show was a look at the stocks that have really been flying here the last several days. Nibius, CoreWeave, Astera Labs, SanDisk, Marvell, Lamentum, Palantir, Lam Research, all the usual suspects. I continue to work on an article that the terrific 25, I don't believe it's the fabulous 7, the magnificent 7. I've identified 25 that are kind of the core of all of this right now, the picks and shovel companies to the AI stocks, to the AI wannabes, to the AI private companies that hope to go public. They will go public someday. And, of course, all of those that got in early, they'll do just fine. And you'll be their ATM machine when you go buying it on the secondary market, and they'll cash in. You'll be left holding the bag in many cases. That's the way I see it. Samsung, SK Hynix, Micron, sellout, 2027 memory chip supply. It's sold out. Michael Burry warns of a 1987-style crash. And, of course, he is short all of these stocks that are flying right now. I just know, as a guy that's been in the market for over two decades, there's nothing more painful than being short. I don't short very, very seldom. I do buy hedges on inverse funds from time to time, but shorting individual stocks can be the most painful, excruciating experience you'll ever have. There's nothing worse than looking at a stock that you have shorted and it goes up every single day. It is absolutely excruciating. And the thing is, you know, if you buy a stock at 20 bucks a share, the worst it can do is go to zero and you lost your money. No, a short position is unlimited. It can just keep going higher and higher and higher. And you say, oh, man, I got to cover this. I'm getting in deeper and deeper and deeper and deeper. You can lose more than 100% of your money. So I don't know how well he's doing with his short positions in Micron and NVIDIA and Caterpillar and Palantir. He got crushed yesterday. Tesla I agree with, but not in a market that's turning around. He's got short positions in some of the best stocks in the entire market. I don't think that's a good place to be right now. So, I wish Burry the best of luck. In the meantime, Samsung unveils next generation memory technology. This is this PBM stuff that is in such short supply right now. SpaceX expects $100 billion in sales by December. Well, we'll see, as it targets over 2 gigawatts of compute by year end. And don't forget, most of SpaceX compute power is being built here on the ground in Texas, not in space. That is still an unproven concept. For the second quarter of 2026, Musk says, we announced the following financial results as compared to the prior year quarter. Revenue of $7.8 billion. I said million. I misspoke. They did have revenue of $7.8 billion. But still, with a market cap of $1.66 trillion, do the math on what the price-to-sales ratio is currently at. Now, here's where these comparisons come in. They say, well, revenues were up 92% versus this. Well, they're starting from a base of almost zero. They had $4.1 billion in sales, and, of course, most of their sales are coming from their Starlink internet providing, you know, their internet content and internet access that they have, and I've been a customer of them for a while on that. But that's not a big money-making business. They lost this quarter $540 million. That's an improvement of $460 million. In other words, they lost almost $1 trillion in this same comparable quarter last year. And their adjusted EBITDA of $3.5 billion, yeah, but let's look at the cash flow here, is up 191% versus EBITDA of $1.2 billion a year ago. They completed two successful flights of Starship V3. Will that be a ride at Disneyland someday in the past 90 days? Speaking of Disney, 1% a year for the last 10 years. That's what you've averaged in Disney stock, and you've lost 6% in recent years, over the last 5 years. During the second quarter, SpaceX added net more than 1.7 million Starlink subscribers globally. So that's where most of their revenue is coming from. They're an internet provider. And this we achieved by holding ARPU stable at $66 per month. We won more than $6 billion in U.S. contracts in Q2. And the EctoStar spectrum was recently approved by the FCC and represents a foundational competitive advantage for Starlink Mobile. Okay, well, mobile satellite access, which competes with AST Space Mobile and others out there, not a big profitable business, but they are getting and winning some contracts there. Revenue growth accelerated across every segment. Well, you're starting from ground zero. Of course, it's going to improve. We expect to end this year with over 2 gigawatts of compute, said founder and CEO Elon Musk. Well, okay. You know, I'm just saying that the earnings are off in the future, and you've got the kind of ratios you're trading at right now, price to sales, price to earnings, price to cash flow, are astronomical. That's my 2 cents. Now we go to AMD. AMD's quarter. AMD reported earnings that were up 246% versus the same quarter last year. They made $1.66 versus 48 cents a year ago. Their sales were up 50%. They did $11.5 billion in sales versus $7.7 last year. That's 50% growth. That's a phenomenal report. The stock, they expected a little more. Okay, the stock is down 7.2% right now on that. But I would still be a big holder and maybe even a buyer of AMD on this pullback. We'll decide whether we're going to add, whether we're going to put new clients into this position that we already own. Now, if we look at the numbers of AMD using the Best Stocks Now app, and then we'll go to Kraft Heinz after we do AMD. AMD over the last 10 years has delivered to investors, Lisa Su's company, 55% average annual returns. Over the last 3 years, it's delivered 66% average annual returns. Over the last 12 months, AMD is up 202%. In fact, it's tripled over the last 12 months. Year to date, AMD is up 142%. It was our largest holding there for a while recently until I cut the position in half, because we have a large gain in the company. One of the top performers in the entire market. It gets a performance grade of A+. Now, that's looking backwards. Now we need to look forward. What is the current 5-year upside potential for AMD? Probably the second best chip stock in the world behind NVIDIA. Remember, they're cousins, Lisa Su and Jensen Huang. If we go to the valuation of AMD, I show it with 83.7% upside potential over the next 5 years. It's currently one of the best performers in the entire market, with one of the best products in the entire market, in one of the best sectors in the entire market, with one of the best CEOs in the entire market, and it still has 84% in upside potential. It's a little bit on the weak side right now because it's been going sideways and consolidating since June. But out of 5,228 stocks, AMD is currently ranked number 260. AMD still looks good to me right now. I would just wait for the chart to look a little bit better. as it's going through a little number three sideways trend right now, consolidating a huge gains from early this year. Huge gains. They're looking for 47% growth in earnings this year, 2026, and 67% growth in earnings next year. When we come back, American cheese slices, Kraft. How has that been as an investment? It's in a lot of portfolios that I see and a lot of cheeseburgers that I eat. We'll be right back.
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5: 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We already know early social media is tied to depression and anxiety in kids. Now timed with back-to-school season, a brand new study in Nature says it hits their report cards too, big time. Researchers tracked over 5,000 students. Kids who started scrolling at 11 years old were about 6 months behind in school by 16. I'm talking reading, language, math. Half a year of learning lost to the mindless scroll. And the earlier the account, the bigger the gap. Look, holding the line is hard. I've been there. Your kid swears everyone's on it. Now you've got the receipts. It turns out the best filter you can give your kids is the word no. 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Hi there, I'm Kim Komando. 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

0: welcome back here to the final segment of today's Best Stocks Now show. Let's go to the cloudy side of the street where it's raining and pouring and drizzling and cold and windy. And then we'll go to the sunny side of the street here. First, we'll start with a big, widely held company. I see it in almost every portfolio that comes to me from big wirehouse firms. KHC, Kraft Heinz, the food giant. Despite the fact that if you look at the last 10 years of this stock, it's been going down by 6.8% per year. So if you do the math, you start off with 100 grand in the stock, and after 1 year, you're at 93,000. Uh-oh. Then you lose another 7%. You're down at 87,000. And then another, do that for 10 years and work it out. What's become of your 100 grand? Now, has it gotten any better? Well, over the last 12 months, the stock's up 3.7%. 3.7%. This is what I call soggy. Stodgy old growth giant of yesteryear. Yes, there. Look, in 2019, the company made $2.85 per share in earnings. What are they going to make this year? $2.06 per share. Earnings have gone down. In fact, earnings growth has been going down by 16% per year. This is another piece of evidence that stocks follow earnings both ways. As earnings are shrinking, the stock price shrinks. And as the earnings are increasing, which I'll give you an example of here next, the stock price appreciates. Why would anybody, when you've got, let's say you got 25 spots in your dugout for players, there's no more room in there. You got 25 seats. You got enough sunflower seeds. You've got enough Gatorade for 25 people. Why would you want to waste time on Kraft Heinz taking up space on the bus, in the dugout, on the roster, on the payroll? No thanks. Okay, now we'll go across the street here. We're going to just look at, and there's no guarantees here. I'm just contrasting two stocks here. Arista Networks, on the other hand, had 61 cents in earnings back in 2019. And this year they're expecting $4. So they've gone from 61 cents to $4. Has that translated? Now that works out to 31% per year. If you do a CAGR formula using an Excel spreadsheet, and if you enter in the earnings back then, the earnings today, the number of years that it's taken, you're going to come up with an annual growth in earnings of 31% per year. Has that translated to stock appreciation? Well, let's pull up the numbers. This is why I love my Best Stocks Now app. I have a t-shirt that says, Kiss My App. It shows that over the last 10 years, this stock, with no guarantees going forward, has averaged 45% per year versus Kraft minus 6.7. What would make you think that Kraft is all of a sudden going to come up with some new slice of cheese or whatever it is? I don't know, macaroni and cheese? A better macaroni? AI in the noodles? I don't know. Over the last 10 years, while Kraft's been going backwards by 6.7%, and I know if you're at home and you've got a money manager and you're with a big Wall Street firm or one of the big names advertising on TV all the time, or you're in an asset allocation, look inside your portfolio and see if you own these dogs that I expose on a continual basis. On the other hand, Arista, again, over the last 12 months, Arista's up 62%. It's hitting a new all-time high today. It's flourishing in this environment because it's a picks and shovel provider to the AI companies. Now, there's no guarantees that it will continue. Past performance is no guarantee of future performance. But it's a good start. Okay. I feel a lot better having a company that has been delivering these kind of numbers over the past 1, 3, 5, 10 years versus Kraft, which has been going the other way. Now we look to the future. And again, no guarantees. We do a 5-year valuation. Most people in my industry do like a 6-month valuation. I don't know how you do that. That's ridiculous. You can flip a coin. A 1-year valuation, okay, a little bit better, 12 months out. But if we're going to provide a 5-year growth rate on the company, which right now, by the way, the consensus estimate for growth in this stock is 17%. The quarter that they just produced, their earnings were up 40%. So 17 over the next 5 years, that's doable. The sales growth, 38% over the last quarter over quarter. When I apply 17% growth to earnings of $4.47, where they're at now, and extrapolate that out over 5 years, I get 97% upside potential. That's not counting today's move, which is making it a little bit less. Now there's like 93% upside potential in ANET. It continues to be a large holding here. How does the app rank it? Out of 5,228 stocks, ETFs, mutual funds, and the best stocks now app, this is ranked number 2. 3 months ago, it was ranked number 1 overall. Arista Networks, a Santa Clara company, will be headed to Santa Clara before the end of the year. That is the epicenter. That's where Levi Stadium is. The company that sold the Levi's to the gold miners. It's reminiscent of the picks and shovel companies being the ones to invest in when there's a gold rush like the AI gold rush that's taking place right now. We are out of time. I hope you learned something today. I hope I open your eyes a little bit and expose some of this bad stuff that's out there. And also just open your eyes a little bit to some of the other stuff that's out there that maybe you ought to be looking at and asking your advisor about, or looking into yourself if you're your own advisor. If you'd like to get 4-week trial to the newsletter, which has all the portfolios in it, my macro outlook every week, I put my neck on the line. 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

0: From firearms and personal security to defense of the Second Amendment, BearingArms.com is the clearinghouse for guns, ammo, and the Second Amendment.
1: With SRN News, I'm Rich Thomason in Washington. A leftist wins in Michigan. Correspondent Bernie Bennett tells us that Abdul El-Sayed has won Michigan's Democratic U.S. Senate primary.
2: El-Sayed will face Republican Mike Rogers, who ran unopposed in the Republican primary, in a November matchup. El-Sayed, a former health official, campaigned on Medicare for All, halting military aid to Israel, and campaign finance reform. He has support from progressive leaders, including Senator Bernie Sanders and Congresswoman Alexandria Ocasio-Cortez.
1: And it was a much slimmer victory for El-Sayed than pollsters, pundits, and many in the media expected. He defeated Stevens, the establishment-backed candidate, by just 1 point. It had been predicted that he would win by double digits. El-Sayed's campaign says that Stevens is called to concede the race. Elsewhere, former Salem Talker Chris DeGaulle has won the Republican congressional primary in Missouri's solidly red 6th congressional district. President Trump says it's clear the Democrat Party is in disarray.
3: We've got a party. It's a mess. I think it's a mess. I think they should form another party, the Communists of America Party.
1: Meanwhile, the president says a deal on the Strait of Hormuz could be close at hand, possibly coming as early as today or perhaps tomorrow. A man who was arrested at Mr. Trump's L.A. area golf course pleading not guilty to all charges.
4: The Los Angeles County Sheriff's Department says 38-year-old Janine John Taylor was taking photos and video and had a 16-round magazine with ammunition in his pocket. Authorities recovered a loaded pistol in his car. Taylor was arrested Sunday after appearing to monitor security preparations at Trump National Golf Course, 2 days before the president's fundraiser there.
1: And that's correspondent Mike Hempen. On Wall Street, the Dow's 600 points higher, while the Nasdaq is up 27 points. This is SRN News.
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11: In 1796, George Washington made one of the most consequential decisions in American history. He chose not to seek a third term as president. So why does that matter? Because America was not built on permanent rulers. It was built on ordered liberty. Faith teaches that authority is a stewardship, not a possession. Leaders are accountable to God for how they use power. And why does that still matter today? Because republics survive when leaders respect limits and citizens defend them. Washington's lesson still stands. A republic is preserved when power has limits, and public service remains a duty to God and country, not a path to personal rule.
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14: This afternoon, expect a mix of clouds and sun along with a strong thunderstorm in the area. Be aware that heavy rainfall may lead to temporary flooding on roads and in low-lying areas. The high will reach 86 degrees. Tonight, anticipate partly cloudy skies with the possibility of a thunderstorm in some areas as temperatures drop to a low of 76. I'm meteorologist Jason Caterina. That's your exclusive AccuWeather forecast on AM 930, The Answer.
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16: It is the Alex Marlowe Show. I'm glad you're here. We had a lot to do today. As always, always tight shows, packed shows on the Marlowe Show. I don't waste your time. You guys know that about me. And it was election night last night, and we love to see it because it is always exciting to recap and analyze what happened. And we'll start with Abdulrahman El Sayed. That's how he says it. It's not just how I say it. He was making a big deal. I played this clip yesterday, and then I was listening back to the show, and I heard it, where he was saying that it's some amusement, some novelty that his parents gave him an 11-letter first name. I have a child with 11-letter first name. You'll never know what that name is, but it's not a big deal. It's the, and my other kids have, I think I got a 9-letter and another 9-letter.

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5: With SRN News, I'm John Scott. The winner of Michigan's Democratic nomination for the U.S. Senate is Abdul El-Sayed. He defeated U.S. Representative Haley Stevens and will face Republican Mike Rogers in a November matchup. El-Sayed campaigning on Medicare for All and halting military aid to Israel. He had support from progressive leaders, including Senator Bernie Sanders and U.S. Representative Alexandria Ocasio-Cortez. Dr. Anthony Fauci's decision to invoke the Fifth Amendment before Congress will be put to the test this week. A Republican-led Senate committee preparing to vote on holding Fauci in contempt of Congress. A contempt finding could open the door to a federal investigation into whether Fauci had a valid constitutional right against self-incrimination when he refused to answer lawmakers' questions at a hearing on the COVID-19 pandemic. This is SRN News.
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8: I'm meteorologist Jason Catarina with your KFC weekend weather update. Saturday will be mostly cloudy with a thunderstorm in the afternoon, reaching a high of 88. 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
13: This afternoon, expect a mix of clouds and sunshine with a strong thunderstorm in the vicinity. Be cautious as any heavy rainfall could lead to brief flooding on roads and in low-lying areas. The temperature will reach a high of 86. Tonight will bring partly cloudy skies with a chance of thunderstorms in some areas with a low of 76. I'm meteorologist Jason Caterina. That's your exclusive AccuWeather forecast on AM 930, The Answer.
14: Another one with El Sayed that just resurfaced. This is from April. I hadn't seen this one. He was asked about a Hezbollah terrorist which rammed a Jewish synagogue and daycare in Michigan. The terrorist then opened fire on the synagogue. And this came up on the campaign trail. Sayed is there with Hassan Piker. I hadn't seen this one. Let's play Cut 12, guys.
15: You know, when it comes to Temple Israel, I was profoundly shaken. Many of my friends growing up worshipped at Temple Israel. Nothing justifies the heinous attack that we saw on Temple Israel. And, you know, I stand in solidarity with my Jewish sisters and brothers for an America where that kind of thing never happens again. I also think it's just critical for us to understand that hurt people do hurt people. And the circumstances happening 6,000 miles away can affect the lives that we live here. And if we stand against violence, we got to stand against violence, all violence.
14: Ramming a synagogue and daycare is because hurt people hurt people. This is such a lie, and the media needs to react to this. At least they should have at the time. I didn't see it, or else I would have. But this whole thing about 9/11, there's no evidence it was hurt people hurting people. It was well-educated, wealthy people hurting people. That's the whole lie, that it's poverty, that it's just pain. Yeah, of course hurt people, but this is not an example of that. This is an example of Hezbollah terrorism. And the terrorist brother apparently also was a Hezbollah terrorist who died in Israel or was killed by Israel in Lebanon. So that's the backstory on this. So that's why he's saying hurt people is because the guy's Hezbollah-tied brother died because of Israel. Thus, this is justified. You see that? That's the strained logic that he's going to have to address over and over again on the campaign trail. And it's up to us to get it out and to ask normal people who might be voting Democrat or would be inclined to vote Democrat in Michigan, is this something you're comfortable with? Hassan Piker, his top surrogate, was asked about mending bridges after the win. Cut 18, guys.
16: Like, everyone being like, Abdullah's a ton of work to do mending bridges. Here's the take nuke for you, okay? You are all unbelievably Islamophobic pieces of shit, okay? You literally called the dude a terrorist for months on end and like called him a sexist, misogynist, terrorist, bad candidate, doesn't fake doctor when he has like two degrees. And now you're gonna sit there, well, you know, you really gotta come to me now. Like, what are you talking about? Do you wanna win or not? Lock the in, okay?
14: You see why this might be resonant for young, stupid people, but I just played a cut of him minimizing terrorism. He literally minimized terrorism as hurt people hurting people. So that's why someone might call him a terrorist. Now, I don't know if that's effective messaging. Instead of the way I'm laying it out, which is he's minimizing terrorism because he's trying to move coalitions of voters. But I don't know what is in the recesses of Abdul El Sayed's heart. All I do know is that it is unprecedented on the national level in America to see someone like that elected the U.S. Senate. And to see which Democrats fall in line is going to be awesome to watch. Bernie Sanders, who is the most powerful person in the Democrat Party at this time, in my opinion, is going to get repeatedly asked about this. So pay close attention to what he says. I've got some examples. Let's play 16, please.
17: Piker has said America deserved 9/11. Are you comfortable with that association?
18: No, I am not. I think that's a dumb statement. On the other hand, he has a whole lot of followers and there's a lot of things that he's saying that are making sense to a lot of people. I think, you know, we have to get above cancel culture. You know, when you're doing radio, whatever they do, podcasts 3 hours a day, you say dumb things. But I think we need a big tent and I think people like Piker should be welcome into that, certainly.
14: It was just a dumb thing just to say America deserved 9/11. $1 trillion taken out of the economy, thousands of lives, crazy PTSD, kids growing up with no parents. Our major Metropolitan Center, our biggest one, being completely decimated for a time. All the insecurity, all the inconveniences from the crazy security that had to follow suit after that. All the downstream effects of 9/11, all the wars that it led us into that were often mistaken and cost even additional lives. All of that, it was just dumb. It was just a dumb thing to say. Just a dumb thing to say. America deserved that. Again, it's minimalizing insane radicalism. Can we do that one again? I want to do one more time. It's just still unbelievable. Play it again.
19: I wasn't always aware of the struggles of other communities.
17: Piker has said America deserved 9/11. Are you comfortable with that association?
18: No, I am not. I think that's a dumb statement. On the other hand, he has a whole lot of followers, and there's a lot of things that he's saying that are making sense to a lot of people. I think, you know, we have to get above cancel culture. You know, when you're radio, so, whatever they do.
14: So he has a lot of followers, and it's cancel culture to say the U.S. senator shouldn't be palling around with guys who think we deserve 9/11. You see how Saeed's going to have an uphill battle? He's going to defend all this stuff, whether he believes it or not. I'm to presume that he's into it. When he says stuff, when they go low, we choke him out. I got more on Sanders having to defend Piker. Cut 8, please.
17: So when someone like James Carville says he doesn't want to be in the same political party as Hassan Piker, which one are you going to take?
18: Well, that's not much of a choice. If Mr. Carville doesn't want to be in my party, the party that I belong to, that Piker, that Sayed belongs to, he can start his own party.
14: But isn't Sanders an independent? He's not like super loyal to the Democrat Party. It's so awesome to watch Sanders because he's so shameless in his ability to be a hypocrite. The socialist with three houses. So James Carville said he's out of the Democrat Party if Piker is in. And Piker is in, James. So this will be one to watch because they're calling your bluff, James. I got this cut of Carville. I've been sitting on this for a couple of days, but I'll play it now. Cut one, please.
20: To talk about the larger Democratic Party post the election in Michigan going forward, I am not going to be in the same party with Hassan Piker. I can tell you that right now. If he becomes a force in the Democratic Party, I'm out of here. I have no intention of ever being in the same political party with that guy. Now, I think that a majority, overwhelming majority of Democrats agree with me. But this idea that we're going to seize the means of production and this Just go look at the DSA platform. You don't have to look any further than that.
14: No, it's all in there. We've looked at the DSA platform, and it's not just about socialism. It is communism. It is seizing the means of production. It's also abolishing police. Where do the murderers go? Where do the rapists go? We're going to abolish prisons. We're going to abolish ICE. Democrats have to own all of this. This is what we wanted, guys. This is the fight we wanted. The stakes are high, and that's scary. But this is the fight we wanted because these ideas have no place in America. They really don't. And to watch Democrats squirm over this is going to be, I think it's going to be kind of delish. Michael Moore weighed in. He's on El Sayed's side. Cut 19, please.
21: Does it require a change in the establishment and in the way things are done to effectuate the changes you want to see?
22: If I could get on my knees and beg, it would be for exactly what you just said, because we are not going to win the other way. I've known Dr. El Sayed for many years. I worked on his campaign for governor in 2018. Boy, we would be so lucky if he were our senator representing us and standing up for the people who are dying every day over there. Mm. And but that's all up to us. And I can't really, I will not support hacks.
14: Awesome. So Mr. Flint, Michigan himself saying that he's going to stop people from dying, I guess, in the Middle East, which is, I understand the when you get out of foreign wars, but he also campaigns with a guy who thinks America deserved 9/11. So it's not exactly an anti-violent movement. He said, we're going to get in the mud. We're going to knock him out, choke him out. The violent streak within the Democrat Party, I've given you examples, another attempted terror attack on Trump, assassination attempt on Trump, the normalizing, the minimizing of terrorism. There's a fringe Democrat, and I say fringe because I try to be as accurate as possible on the show. In Hawaii, a fringe Democrat congressional candidate named Kirill Basin, who got into a fight with a man, and I got some footage. Can we play this cut, guys? This is unbelievable. I saw this on the Libs of TikTok account. Can you play cut 11?
0: I'm a child. I'm 40 years old.
1: Act like it.
14: So what happens here is this guy hero basing. And can you guys show up the you show the photo again? So this is a Democrat candidate. He gets into a fight with a guy. Someone of their music too loud. I forget which one of their music too loud. Can we pull the photo up of him? I want to see him on the this guy's absurd looking. But they got into a fight over music being too loud on the beach. Would-be Congressman Kirill Basin threw a chair at a guy, and the guy just knocked him out cold. And then he checked on him. He tried to see, is he alive? He shook him in the chest. You guys catch that? That was pretty funny. Trying to make sure he's actually okay. But he's got bizarre tattoos. He's got a super bizarre beard. It's bizarre piercings. He's got not a guy spending a lot of time with his life that is productive, but he is making way a lot. He's making a lot of time to throw some chairs. So that is something that is noteworthy. But this is the question. How big of a tent will the Democrats go? Will they embrace Islamism? Will they embrace communism? They're already doing that. I've been sitting on this cut from Malak Hero, so I want to play it. This is cut three, please. I've had this for a couple of days, but I want to share this with you guys.
2: Are you a communist?
23: No, I'm not a communist.
2: How do you tackle the criticism that some members of the DSA, including half of the DSA leadership, seem to call themselves communist?
23: Yeah, well, you know, some members of the Democratic Party are proudly proclaiming themselves as capitalists, and it's a big tent, right? But again, at the end of the day, it's up to the voters, right?
14: Yeah, it's up to the voters, but we all know that if you read the DSA platform, she's a DSA member, it's all communism in the platform. They told us who they are. It's in the platform. They say they want to see the means of production, and they want to basically have government-funded everything. One of the most open communists that we got is Francesca Hong, and I went through her background a lot earlier in the week on the show. But this cut from 2021, I mean, it's just still the one banger after the next. I love getting to know these characters. Let's play this one. What is this on my sheet? This is 17.
19: I wasn't always aware of the struggles of other communities of color because for me, assimilation always kind of took over. And so, I did marry, my proximity to whiteness continues, right? My son is biracial. He's half white and half Korean. And, I think navigating, you know, what his identity is and how people perceive him is always at the back of my mind as well.
14: You know, I realized that, I mean, America, we've solved so many of the fundamental problems of society, the ability to get food, the ability to get clothing, that we've just created a bunch of non-problems for ourselves. That this is a woman who feels guilty that she married a white guy because she doesn't want to be in proximity to whiteness, and she's a half-white child, even though she clearly hates white people. She's just filled with all sorts of hatred and self-loathing in her heart. Someone did a rundown of someone grabbed a bunch of her tweets from the past. And I should be giving credit, but I don't know exactly who originated this. But she says she doesn't like fireworks. She doesn't love the Christmas tree. She doesn't like Halloween. She doesn't allow herself to work on Halloween. She asks every single person in costume to leave. She doesn't like Valentine's Day. She didn't like working the restaurant on Valentine's Day. Just filled with hatred in her heart and guilt. Crazy stuff. All right. One thing that you could get and you would not feel guilty because you'd be helping yourself feel better is the Super Palm 1050 from SunPower LED. 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
14: Our thanks to Greg Evans, Sean McConnell, Roger Wicker Jr., Rick Locke, Ira Chali, Matt Zibel. Junior producer Ricky is out. Misty Callahan, John Cassio, Daniel West, and more. Help out the show. A lot of people help out the show, and we like that. I need the help. Not really, but yes, I do need it. But then I don't. But then I do. All right, let's talk a little bit about Mark Wayne Mullen, the Department of Homeland Security Secretary, who has been on a media tour, and it's not going well. But I want to try to provide some I want to try to provide some understanding for what's going on. And he's been speaking a bit about some of the – he's got a lot of challenges, but he does seem to put his foot in his mouth sometimes. And I want to try to walk through what I really think is happening here. I addressed this a little bit on a show earlier in the week where I said that the problem is that in general, we want to confine the messaging because he, even though he's in a cabinet position as Department of Homeland Security Secretary, the goal is we need to reassure Americans in this election year with a pivotal election ahead of us that we are narrowly focused on protecting Americans, both from crime with open borders and their wages, and that we are not just an economy, that we are a people with a culture that deserves to be preserved. And speaking as though we are overly sympathetic to people who either invaded the country or are freshly here is just politically stupid. And so I want to try to understand what he's trying to do here. So let's play some cuts, starting with number five.
27: We got to get labor involved. We got to get industry involved.
4: And we got to fill out where the holes are created, because this narrative that it steals American jobs is true in some industries. It's not true for all industries. And we need to pay attention and be sensitive to that as we move forward, because it is America first. We want to take care of Americans first. It's our economy. It's our homeland. But there's a way to utilize labor where we're not having the participation rate we need to, and we can plug those holes.
14: So this is a fairly reasonable point, but he's doing the internet meme of saying the quiet part out loud. Like, you're not supposed to say this stuff if you want to be strategic in an election year. There is a reality that there are certain jobs that we're probably better off having some level of immigrant labor, but that is just not resonant with any audience that's going to show up and wave the banner for Republicans, conservatives, the Trump administration, who are getting disillusioned with the agenda. This is the point. The agenda is not in as strong footing as it could have been. The Iran war has been tough. I think it's very noble that the president tried to set back Iran's nuclear program. I think it's largely been successful to a degree that he's not getting credit for. But overall, his agenda is getting stymied due to the very tight nature of the Congress and the fact that we're talking about the wrong stuff. So talking about, well, there are some industries we're going to need to bring people in. No one wants to hear that who's going to vote for Republicans in a primary. It's a subtle point, but it's an essential point if we want to win. Cut 9, please.
4: We have a good partnership with President Sheinbaum and her administration. We work with them every single day. Our cooperation gets better at understanding their sovereignty needs, but understanding the criminal activity that flows north to south and south to north.
14: So the problem with saying stuff like this is that even though politically for him, he's going to do diplomacy, he's going to work with the Mexican government, that Claudia Sheinbaum has treated mass migration as a deliberate tool to undermine the U.S. sovereignty. This is the entirety of Peter Schweizer's work in The Invisible Coup, not the entirety, but this is an essential portion of Peter Schweizer's book, The Invisible Coup. And that's where a lot of the people who Mullen needs in his corner right now have either read the book or wear the book or for the interviews people like I've done on it. And the Mexican government using mass migration to undermine America is a real thing. There's a massive Reconquista movement within Mexico that wants part of America to go back to Mexico. And Sheinbaum's associated with all that. So even though people like Trump have a way of messaging in this way and he gets away with it, it's really tough to do. And Mullen's not doing a good job at it. One more cut, cut 10, please.
4: We have hundreds of thousands of people. In fact, we're real close to 900,000 individuals that have been naturalized in the last 12 months. There's a legal system to go through.
14: Okay, so here's the issue with this, talking about this stuff. No one, again, wants to hear about the naturalizations. We want to hear about the deportations. It is something that I feel like the substance, I'm not actually hearing a lot in the substance that is too alarming, but clearly what this sends a signal that the pro-business Republicans, we're all pro-business, but the people who are more focused on America as an economy, America as a GDP, than America as a culture with workers in it, that they're louder in his ear. The people who are thinking we got to get that GDP going, we got to get those bottom lines going, we got to get those stocks ticking up another 4 points. Those people are clearly louder in Mullen's ear, and he's going to start listening to a lot of the people like us who have the minds of the workers and the citizens for America first, and we got to rebalance it. And then I think that would be very helpful if you got that message. All right, go in peace to love and serve the Lord. Thanks for listening and watching.
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27: With SRN News, I'm John Scott. The winner of Michigan's Democratic nomination for U.S. Senate is Abdul El-Sayed. He defeated U.S. Representative Haley Stevens and will face Republican Mike Rogers in a November matchup. El-Sayed had support from progressive leaders, including Senator Bernie Sanders and U.S. Representative Alexandria Ocasio-Cortez. The latest from the Mideast, a draft agreed to by Iranian and Omani negotiators awaits final approval from Iran's supreme leader. Speaking with reporters Tuesday night, President Trump was asked if there will be an announcement about reopening the Strait of Hormuz today.
28: Could happen. Tomorrow is the next day.
29: Tomorrow,
28: a lot of progress has been made.
29: What?
28: And they called me and they said, please, let's talk. They want to talk.
27: Officials say a potential deal could pave the way for the U.S. and Iran to resume negotiations to reach a final solution on Tehran's nuclear program. On another battlefront, Ukraine's president says a Russian missile barrage has killed 17 people around Ukraine's capital region.
30: Ukraine's president, Volodymyr Zelensky, says Russia's overnight strikes mainly targeted warehouses belonging to civilian businesses, as well as infrastructure and a railway station, hitting strikes that he describes as having no connection to the war, including a brewing company, building material warehouses, and civilian logistics facilities. The attacks are the latest in a series of large-scale Russian ballistic missile strikes that have become near routine this summer. The intensified barrages are exploiting Ukraine's critical shortage of interceptor missiles. I'm Charles Dillardesma.
27: A 38-year-old man arrested who was walking the grounds and appeared to be monitoring security planning at President Trump's California golf course ahead of the president's visit. A loaded pistol was recovered in his car. This is SRN News.
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17: This is Carol Platt Liebau for townhall.com. As most Americans know, the Democratic Party has begun a dangerous flirtation with the Democratic Socialists of America. What's shocking is how far and how fast the rot has spread. To his credit, Democratic Congressman Tom Suozzi is pushing back with a pledge called the Promise to America. Its three core principles are simple common sense. We're capitalist, not socialist. We want safety, not lawlessness. And we're proud, not ashamed, of America. Here's the disturbing part. Of the 212 House Democrats, only 13 have signed on. That tells you how mainstream socialist ideas have become in the Democratic Party and how radicals have intimidated the moderates. It's shocking that these simple principles are now controversial in a major American political party. That should concern every voter who values freedom. Let's hope it's a wake-up call.
18: Foundations of Freedom, a look at America's founding principles and the leaders who shaped our nation.
19: In 1796, George Washington made one of the most consequential decisions in American history. He chose not to seek a third term as president. So why does that matter? Because America was not built on permanent rulers. It was built on ordered liberty. Faith teaches that authority is a stewardship, not a possession. Leaders are accountable to God for how they use power. And why does that still matter today? Because republics survive when leaders respect limits and citizens defend them. Washington's lesson still stands. A republic is preserved when power has limits, and public service remains a duty to God and country, not a path to personal rule.
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22: This afternoon, expect a mix of clouds and sun with the possibility of a strong thunderstorm in some areas. Be prepared for heavy downpours that could lead to temporary flooding on roads in low-lying areas. The temperature will reach a high of 86. Tonight will bring partly cloudy skies with the chance of a thunderstorm in certain areas. Temperatures will drop to a low of 76. I'm meteorologist Jason Caterina. That's your exclusive AccuWeather forecast on AM 930, The Answer.
20: 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Ladies and gentlemen, here's Scott Jennings.
23: Scott Jennings here. I'm away today, but you are in the capable hands of Mark Davis. Mark, take it away.
24: Why, thank you, Scott. Appreciate it very, very much. Thank you.
3: We are gathered together to take a look at a number of things going on in the news and deliver a whole bunch of common sense for the American people. Not a lot of common sense to be found in the events out of Michigan, but there is some redemptive common sense that we can add as conservatives as we hopefully express our wish that Mike Rogers beats Abdul al-Sayed. I think that's going to happen. I have a feeling that Haley Stevens would have been harder to beat. I don't know. Now there's no way to find out. There's no time tunnel to go back and have her win and have her run against Mike Rogers too. But this is a DSA radical. And is he going to be the flavor of the month in November in Michigan? I don't know, but here's what I do know. I'm Mark Davis in for Scott. Scott's back tomorrow. I'm the happy morning host at 6:60 a.m. The Answer here in Dallas-Fort Worth, where I join you from. And whether you are joining us on the Salem News Channel or the Salem Radio Network, listening or watching, we are very, very grateful. Now, a stock in trade of anything I do on my own show or when I go filling in for anybody or everybody, as the case may be, is to toss out the phone number and let you participate. And that number is 844-864-8669.

0: not only doesn't hate Israel, but actually supports Israel. This is what you're going to see Fetterman asked about here. And the reason there's so much attention to this in conservative media is there are two things we got to do. We got to talk about our side so that our side can do the best job possible of making a pitch to the American people so that we're not, you know, kicked to the curb in the midterms November 3rd, which everybody expects. I don't. More on that later. Doesn't mean I'm guaranteeing a red wave. Let's not be crazy. But I think that a lot of this narrative of the shellacking we're going to get is premature, and you know, let's get through the fall and see what things look like. But this is what it looked like as John Fetterman was asked about his standout status. This is cut three of actually daring to support Israel.
1: Why is Israel, another country, your red line right now? This is what your critics are saying, rather than a domestic issue that impacts Americans' everyday lives.
2: Yeah, absolutely, and I agree with a lot of Democrats too. And then when you migrate into these extreme kinds of views and embrace the kinds of people that should really be considered toxic. So, of course, I'm entitled to my opinion. And if you're proud to campaign with those individuals, great. That's really up to them. You know, I called trash Plattner. I called that he is a real problem. And now, why people seem to be okay with it.
1: You know,
2: Why was Bernie Sanders okay with a guy? And he was already the Nazi tattoo. And after all the allegations of roughing up his ex-girlfriends and saying terrible things, indefensible things online, and you would push these kinds of candidates that put our ability to reclaim the majority at serious risk.
0: Precisely. And that's why conservative media covers this so tightly, because we have a dual job. I mean, liberal media has a dual job. They should. And here's what's funny. Liberal media does a terrible job of covering us. They don't even know what we believe. They misstate what we believe. They mischaracterize what we believe. There is no better place to learn what's going on in Democrat America than conservative media, because we've all become students of the crazy things they say. We keep entire catalogs and file folders of the things that they stand for. Now, obviously, we have a lot of opinions about those things, but I well know. What these DSA people stand for. It was Fox News that had the lady on with Shannon Bream the other day going through the punch list. Abolish the police? Sure. Get rid of the Pentagon? Yep. No more president or Senate? Absolutely. It's like, what? It's in their own words. It's in their own words. So, as we stare down the barrel, probably unfortunate metaphor, as we approach the midterms on the 6th of November, the fate of the Democrat Party, what's happening to them is just the best opposition research that we can do. And if indeed the ascendancy of Abdul El-Sayed is good news for Mike Rogers in Michigan, that's a flip. That is a Democrat seat that becomes a Republican seat. And for those unfamiliar, here in my state of Texas, there is zero chance this James Tallarico is going to beat Ken Paxton, despite the poll numbers you may see. Might have a word or two to say about that in a little bit. But I know who's got a word or two to say about men and women's sports, and that's a young lady who is swimming alongside Riley Gaines at Kentucky named Caitlin Wheeler. Let's welcome her, and we'll talk about some of the athletes who are vocal about this and some who are choosing not to be. Mark Davison for Scott. Stick around. Happy Wednesday.
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7: With SRN News, I'm John Scott. In Michigan, the final tally shows Abdul El-Sayed wins the Democratic nomination for U.S. Senate in a nationally watched race. A man arrested who was walking the grounds and appeared to be monitoring security planning at President Trump's California golf course ahead of his visit. The man was taking photos and video and had a 16-round magazine of ammunition in his pocket and a loaded pistol in his car. The 38-year-old was charged with several felonies, including second-degree robbery and possessing a prohibited firearm. Wildfire smoke from Washington, Oregon, and Canada expected to worsen air quality across western Washington at least through midweek. In consumer news, Jetstar plans to charge passengers for using overhead compartments starting in February 2027. That charge will be $25. This is SRN News.
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14: This afternoon, expect a mix of clouds and sun along with a strong thunderstorm in the area. Be aware that heavy rainfall may lead to temporary flooding on roads and in low-lying areas. The high will reach 86 degrees. Tonight, anticipate partly cloudy skies with the possibility of a thunderstorm in some areas as temperatures drop to a low of 76. I'm meteorologist Jason Caterina. That's your exclusive AccuWeather forecast on AM 930. 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
0: Scott is back tomorrow. Mark Davis filling in on this Wednesday, August 5th. I don't think it's just me. It has been a kind of a news-heavy few weeks and months on the whole issue of trans lunacy. It feels like the pendulum is swinging back towards some degree of sanity, but we still have a lot more to do, a lot more progress. And of course, the most important thing is we can't be carving up our healthy children as part of this demonic cult. We just can't be doing that. Eventually, the discussion absolutely goes towards sports and what is and is not fair. And we're all very, very familiar with the heroism of people like Riley Gaines. Most recently in the world of tennis, Aryna Sabalenka was asked about the WTA, and she said, yeah, I think I'm pretty good with the sort of the gender test and making sure I'm not playing tennis against a man. So let's go back into the pool, though. Let's go back into the world of swimming with another story of heroism. Fellow Kentucky Wildcat, Caitlin Wheeler is here with a story to tell and some thoughts to share. And Caitlin, it's a pleasure to meet you. How are you doing, young lady?
16: I'm doing great, Mark. Thanks so much for having me on.
0: Let's meet you. You're a Riley Gaines teammate, but you're, if I'm doing my homework right, a homeschool girl from Illinois at the Origins, correct?
16: Absolutely. Great research there. Yeah, I grew up a swimmer. and for most of my life, you know, that was my entire world. I always joke that when you've spent 18 years staring at a black line at the bottom of the swimming pool, you learn a lot about discipline. You learn a lot about how to sacrifice, you know, things greater than yourself. You learn how to be uncomfortable. You learn how to show up when nobody is watching. And I was fortunate enough to earn a full scholarship to University of Kentucky, where I swam with Riley and competed at a Division I SEC school, which I would be remiss if I didn't mention. It's the best conference. I became an All-American and SEC champion and had the opportunity to compete at the NCAA championships, which is where I ultimately first encountered this whole men and women sports issue. But sports gave me a lot, so that's why I'm here.
0: Let's go right to that event. I want to say the year was 2022. You guys are at Georgia Tech in Atlanta. It's got to be heady stuff. It's like, wow, look, here we are in the swimming and diving championships. Described, what was the moment where you and Riley both have this story to tell, and others also, where it's like, that guy from University of, that girl supposedly from the University of Pennsylvania is an actual man. What was the moment? Did you know this going in that this was possible? How did this dawn on you?
16: You know, it was never a thought that even crossed my mind that we would ever be in this situation going into this NCAA meet. You know, halfway through the season, we realized that this person who we had never heard the name Leah Thomas before in past years, who's, you know, a senior from University of Pennsylvania, this school isn't notorious for generating, you know, high level athletes. I mean, they hardly make it to this, you know, national championship meet in the first place. But to have someone who is dominating the entire country by seconds in swimming, that's a lot, you know, stuck out. But then to realize and find out in a news article that this person wasn't a woman, this was a man who was competing in the women's category, I was shocked that this was even happening, but I never thought that it would reach the NCAA. You know, this is an organization who, you know, is outspoken about Title IX, is outspoken about protecting its female athletes. So to be at that meet and to really see, you know, what's on the line here when we allow men to compete with women, I watched very closely. I competed at this meet and changed in the locker room with this man, where he exposed himself to us while we were simultaneously undressing. It was very uncomfortable, but what was really heartbreaking was to see the devastation on the pool deck, the heartbreak, you know, these girls who I've known for, you know, majority of my career, being sidelined, you know, teammates of mine being sidelined on podiums. It was really heartbreaking, but really put into perspective the importance of the women's sporting category and the opportunities that Title IX has provided to us as female athletes. That really woke me up to, you know, this issue and why we need people to step up and speak up about it. We've come a long way since then, but obviously we're still having, this same conversation, but I think more and more people have had the courage to stand up. So I'm very hopeful to be here. I'm very thankful for Sophia Cunningham, who has taken such a bold stance. You know, it's not easy to do. So very happy to have her on our side.
0: It's been a wonderful thing to see. And in fact, that takes me to a couple of questions about that. When you're at an NCAA swim meet, I'm going to guess that it doesn't necessarily feel like it's a particularly political thing. I mean, we all know colleges skew left, Kentucky maybe a little less, Penn probably a lot more, but you don't feel like you're steeped in politics, I'm thinking. But in the WNBA, you absolutely do. So for Sophie Cunningham to dare to say, you know, I don't think men ought to be in women's sports, it's just a bellwether moment. She's getting a lot of love and a lot of hate, which I guess you can relate to.
16: Absolutely. You know, sports is supposed to be a place where, you know, everyone's included. And I think that's where a lot of people are asking questions is, you know, the WNBA exists because women have their own athletic category. It's the foundation. Women fought for the opportunity to compete, to have scholarships, to have these professional leagues, and to have spaces where athletic achievements are celebrated. So I think it's fair to ask these organizations like the NCAA, like the WNBA, how can these organizations that were created to celebrate women be so hesitant to defend the thing that makes, you know, women's sports possible? And so I can't get over some of these coaches who are even, you know, saying, well, I stand on the side of inclusion. Well, that is not the argument that's being had here. Everyone, of course, is included in sports. I love sports. I encourage everyone to compete in them, and there is a place for everyone. But we must maintain fairness and protecting our female athletes. Men and women are different for a reason. Biology says so. Science says so. So I think we need to follow the science here and do what we've always done and protect women's sports. Allow us a space where we can compete fairly and safely within the bounds of fairness.
0: It is interesting that in the WNBA, which preaches to us every day that these gender differences are meaningless, there's not one trans woman in there. There's not one biological man in there. I guess they figured because he'd score 50 points a game. I love the Clay Travis offer to field an entire men's team and just to see if there are any differences or to let the Las Vegas Aces play the high school boys team. And none of this is to diminish women's efforts. You and Riley are incredible women swimmers. The WNBA contains some amazing female basketball talent, but how in the world have we landed at a place where there are people with apparent functioning brains in their heads saying the male thing, the female thing, doesn't matter? How in the world do you think we got there?
16: You know, I think that there is a lot of corruption. Of course, you know, this should not be a political issue. You mentioned this. I never entered this fight, really caring about politics. But unfortunately, it's gotten to that level. We've had to have executive orders signed. We've had bills passed in 26 states that prevent males from competing in women's sports. It's crazy that we had to go to these lengths, even to the lengths of the Supreme Court. But it's unfortunately necessary. And I think that this is the part that I really struggle with the most, is it should not be a down the line issue, which we know from the data. It shows that this is an 80-20 issue. 80% of the people know common sense that men should not be competing in women's sports. And I think that line is actually far greater. I believe it's a 90-10 issue. But these women, these athletes, these administrators, they know what women's sports is. They know the importance of them. And these athletes, they know what it took to earn those scholarships and make that roster spot. So they understand the sacrifices. So it's so disappointing to see the very people who benefited from women's sports be so hesitant to defend the very foundation that gave them those opportunities. So I think it's a matter of how brave you are, if you have a backbone, a moral compass, because that's all it takes to be able to know that this issue is wrong, or that men competing in women's sports is wrong, and to speak up about it.
0: Let's wrap up by talking about speaking up about it. Talk a little bit about the activism. God bless you. God bless Riley. God bless the athletes who don't have a bullhorn every day, but Aryna Sabalenka, just taking a moment. Sophie Cunningham's not doing rallies every day, but if you ask her, she'll answer the question. Somebody asked Caitlin Clark, the best player in league history, the same question. Her answer was along the lines of, hey, the league's got to figure that out. I'm just trying to play. I'm just trying to win basketball games. She was absolutely vilified for not being as activist as you or Riley or even Sophie. I think it bugged me a little bit. I would love if all of you, if every woman's athlete was as vocal and as powerful and as plugged in as you. But do we expect it and require it of everybody? And listen, it's Caitlin Clark. It's not just anybody. It would be great if she would board this train with you and be as activist as you. Seems she doesn't want to do that. Is that a choice she gets to make?
16: You know, I think we all have a choice when it comes to standing up for what we believe in and what we believe is right, ultimately. But I feel hopeful because I think we're seeing more women find their voices. Courage is contagious. Maybe Caitlin Clark will be the next person to speak up and joining her teammate Sophie. That is my hope. But more athletes are speaking up. More parents are asking questions. More people are willing to have these conversations that, you know, maybe they're afraid to have. And I think that's so important because women's sports are worth protecting. But I think the biggest thing that people need to understand is that they do have a voice. The parents, athletes, for a long time, a lot of these people assumed that someone else would step in. That's what we thought when we were going up against the NCAA with this issue. They assumed that these athletic organizations, these officials, coaches would protect them. But what we've learned is that these institutions are made up of corrupt people, and protecting women's sports requires people who are willing to stand up and say that this matters. And so for these parents, I think that begins with being engaged with what your daughter's doing, asking questions about their school, understanding the policies that impact, you know, your daughters, know what these athletic associations are doing. And most importantly, let your daughters know that they deserve to have a voice. So, I think one of the biggest problems we've seen is these female athletes and parents have been afraid to speak up for so long because they don't want to be labeled or attacked, rightfully so. But silence doesn't protect the next generation. So when it comes to these elections and policies, I think people should pay attention to where candidates and lawmakers stand on these issues that impact their families and impact the future generations. Look at their records, look at the policies being processed. Citizens have a voice in these issues, you know. They move beyond the locker rooms and social media. It's being debated in the legislators and courts and communities across the country. So I think at the end of the day, it's about the little girl sitting in the stands watching her favorite athlete. Maybe it's Sophia Cunningham.
0: There you go.
16: I hope my daughters look up to her one day. You know, fighting for
0: proud, proud Kentucky Wildcat. Caitlin, proud Wildcat, proud woman. Caitlin Wheeler, great to meet you, ma'am. Thank you so much. Great job, young lady. There's heroism aplenty amid these ranks of women fighting for women's sports. Mark Davis in for Scott. Stick around, please.
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21: In 1796, George Washington made one of the most consequential decisions in American history. He chose not to seek a third term as president. So why does that matter? Because America was not built on permanent rulers. It was built on ordered liberty. Faith teaches that authority is a stewardship, not a possession. Leaders are accountable to God for how they use power. And why does that still matter today? Because republics survive when leaders respect limits and citizens defend them. Washington's lesson still stands. A republic is preserved when power has limits. And public service remains a duty to God and country, not a path to personal rule.
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0: It is a Wednesday on the Scott Jennings Show. Mark Davis filling in from Dallas-Fort Worth. That was Caitlin Wheeler. That was a joy to talk to her. Proud Kentucky Wildcat, proud swimmer, proud woman. What kind of woman, what kind of human being fails to stick up for this cause? How can you be ambivalent about it? But as soon as I say that, there was the last couple of days of Caitlin Clark, the best player in WNBA history, who is despised, by the way, for the double sin of being white and straight. They asked her the whole trans women issue, and she said, look, the league's got to figure this out. I'm just trying to win ball games, which struck me as an okay answer. Not everybody has to have a bullhorn. Not everybody has to be a 24/7 activist. Not everybody has to be Riley Gaines or Caitlin Wheeler or even Sophie Cunningham. But, man, she was just absolutely condemned and vilified. Oh, how can you not speak out? It was like a sin of omission. How can you not, get out there and fight for your fellow women? And, you know, it's not like it's a terrible point. So I don't know. I guess everybody's left with their conscience and what they want to do. Here's what Clay Travis wants to do. I'm a fan of Clay. I love everybody who sort of does what we do for a living. The founder of OutKick has a radio talk show of his own. And in order to make the point about the ridiculousness of putting men on the court with women, which the WNBA has not yet done. And have you seen that big French dude who's like 6'3" and pretending to be a woman? and scoring big points in the French league. I wonder why. Somebody asked him, you know, would you accept a call from the WNBA? He said, I would not say no. I'm inventing the accent. I don't even know where he's from. But Clay Travis had said, tell you what I'm going to do. If this whole gender thing just doesn't matter, if it's all just fiction, I'm going to field an entire team of dudes. They'll be transgender women, but I'm going to field an entire team of dudes and just see what happens. I'll put the team. It'll be the Nashville Balls, and it has a logo. And it's a bunch of balls going through the net. Oh, good Lord. But he's also pretty serious about something else that he's done. He said, I'm going to take the WNBA championship team, the reigning champion Las Vegas Aces, and if they will play the high school boys team of my choice, if they win, I'll give them $10 million. And they haven't taken him up on it. I wonder why. In Minneapolis, shocker, a KARE Channel 11, I think they're the NBC affiliate, a news anchor named Jenna Shorthall, this is Cut 7, she didn't like Clay's offer.
1: The entire world of women's sports is facing the debate within its own leagues of who should get to play and who should not. And a voice that often shouts loudly in that debate is a right-leaning outlet owned by Fox News called Outkick Sports. And today its founder took to a new stunt, one that really makes no sense if Outkick is really concerned about caring about women and women's sports. So Clay Travis, he's the man behind Outkick. He announced today he's offering $10 million to the winner of a game of basketball between a high school boys team of his choosing and the WNBA defending champions, the Las Vegas Aces. I thought to myself, why? But obviously the answer is because he thinks it is so impossible for any group of women, let alone the best in the game, that they could ever beat younger and more inexperienced boys. It's a thinly veiled sexist joke, revealing the actual truth of how he and his organization feel about women's sports. It's not about caring about them. They think women's sports are a joke.
0: Hey, Jana, there's no joke here at all. He's deadly serious. And if indeed, and she says it makes no sense, it makes all the sense in the world. It shows exactly how ridiculous it is to put men on the court with women. And she said, I asked myself, why? Why would he do this? It's self-evident why he's doing this, to show the lunacy of this. President Trump's on board with this. This is Cut 8. Here's President Trump talking about LeBron and the WNBA. It's just awesome. Go.
2: If I were ever, I'd be the greatest women's basketball coach in history. Because I don't like LeBron James. I like Michael Jordan much better. But I'd go up to LeBron James. It doesn't matter. I'd say, LeBron, did you ever have any desire to be a woman? Because what I'd love you to do is star on my team that I'm building up. I will have the greatest team in history. They'll never lose. Nobody will come within 70 points of this team. Now we have to change that, and okay to talk about it. Do you know the young lady I was talking about is afraid to talk about it? She's shunned and she's canceled when she talks about it. This is crazy.
0: As the news anchor said, they know it's just crazy to think of the women's team beating the boys team, or the boys high school team. Okay, well, let's put them on the court and let's see. Let's put them on the court and let's see. What's wrong with that? Take them up on the offer. Mark Davison for Scott Jennings. Much more to come. Stay here.
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8: With SRN News, I'm John Scott. A Senate election the nation is watching. The Associated Press calling the primary race in Michigan for Abdul El Sayed.
9: 1 point, Abdul El Sayed getting 48.5% of the vote in Michigan. Sitting Congresswoman Haley Stevens getting 47.5%. Mallory McMorrow, who dropped out of the race recently but whose name was still on the ballot, taking 4% of the vote.
8: That's correspondent Laura Winters. President Trump says Iran knows that he's serious about the Iranians coming to the peace table, or else.
26: They saw it happening. They saw all the goods being loaded. They saw everything. They knew exactly what was happening. And I think it'd be very smart to make a deal. We'll see what happens.
8: The president, speaking to reporters Tuesday night, a draft that reportedly has been agreed to by Iranian and Omani negotiators, awaits final approval from Iran's supreme leader. The potential deal could serve as a temporary solution to the U.S.-Iranian dispute over shipping through the waterway. It's tied to the agreement reached between the U.S. and Iran back in June that aimed to end the fighting and reopen the strait, which ultimately collapsed. Federal officials reporting major progress against government fraud.
27: Vice President J.D. Vance is detailing the work of the task force to eliminate fraud.
28: We've been able to stop $56 billion in fraudulent payments that would have otherwise gone to fraudsters rather than to the people who need them. And in the process, we've saved, obviously, the American people a lot of money.
27: The White House says the crackdown is part of a larger effort to restore accountability and cut waste across federal programs. Willie Nelson, the White House.
8: And stocks are wavering in early afternoon trading. The Dow ahead 424 points. The NASDAQ is down 90. 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
0: Hey folks, it's Mike Gallagher for AC Today. 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I'm so stressed about money right now, it's not funny. 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
14: This afternoon, expect a mix of clouds and sunshine with a strong thunderstorm in the vicinity. Be cautious as any heavy rainfall could lead to brief flooding on roads and in low-lying areas. The temperature will reach a high of 86. Tonight will bring partly cloudy skies with a chance of thunderstorms in some areas with a low of 76. I'm meteorologist Jason Caterina. That's your exclusive AccuWeather forecast on AM 930, The Answer.
13: 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Ladies and gentlemen, here's Scott Jennings.
15: Scott Jennings here. I'm away today, but you are in the capable hands of Mark Davis. Mark, take it away.
0: Consider it taken away, Scott. Thank you, my friend. Great night on CNN last night for Scott. Chewing on some of those results out of Michigan. And you can join us to talk about that if you want to. You can join us to talk about anything. We've done some men and women sports. We've done a number of things. So let me give you that phone number, 844-861-5537. 844-861-5537. Anybody who does this for a living, and by this I mean talk shows, media, of not just conservative media, any type of covering anything here in the modern world, you're going to be doing a lot of AI, and you're going to be doing a lot of data centers. So over at Patmos, a hosting company, an infrastructure and cloud hosting company, as deep involvement in all of this, So we thought we would buzz up Kyler Schmitz, their VP, and talk a little AI, maybe a little data center talk. And Kyler, it's a pleasure to see you. How you doing, my friend? Welcome to Scott Jennings Show.
1: It is great to be here. Thanks so much for having me and looking forward to the conversation.
0: Tell me a little bit about Patmos. I mean, a lot of us have heard the name, especially immersing ourselves into this tech world. What is Patmos and what do you guys do?
1: So Patmos is an AI infrastructure and web services company. We have a variety of different technologies, but our flagship really is this custom AI data center. What's important about Patmos is we fit these data centers into a broader technology campus where we invite the community to engage with us, and we use existing buildings as opposed to tearing up farmland. So our company was founded as somewhat of an anti-data center data center because we really believe that we can build this infrastructure in the right way that works with communities and doesn't build over the top of them.
0: Well, that just lays directly congruently over the headlines of the day, especially here in my state of Texas, where everybody's saying, look, I understand we need AI. I don't want to be eaten alive by the Chinese in terms of the AI global battle. But why in the world do you have to keep sticking it out here next door to my ranch? I hear people say.

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4: With SRN News, I'm John Scott. Speaking to reporters on Tuesday, President Trump says a deal to reopen the Strait of Hormuz could come as early as today.
5: Tomorrow. Could happen. Tomorrow is the next thing.
6: Tomorrow,
5: a lot of progress has been made.
6: What?
5: And they called me and they said, please, let's talk. They want to talk. The funny thing is they never mention that. They always say, we're not talking. But they called. They wanted to talk. We've been talking. They want to make a deal. They do not want to be hit. This was the biggest hit since World War II, as I said. They did not. And they saw it happening. They saw all the goods being loaded. They saw everything. They knew exactly what was happening. I think it'd be very smart to make a deal. We'll see what happens.
4: The president once again threatened to attack Iran should no deal be reached. He said this is their last chance. A heavily armed man who was checking out security at Trump National Golf Club in Rancho Palos Verdes, California, ahead of the president's visit there, under arrest now. Correspondent Laura Winters.
7: The 38-year-old facing five charges, including a felony, staff spotting him scoping out security on Friday prior to the president's visit there on Tuesday. Court documents say the suspect was wearing an earpiece while taking pictures and videos of security guards and surveillance cameras on the property. The suspect returned again on Saturday, and that's when he was arrested. Detectives finding bullets in his pocket and a loaded gun in his car. When they search his home, they find a rifle, body armor, and a notebook reportedly containing disturbing statements about the president.
4: Abdul El-Sayed wins Michigan's Democratic Senate primary. Republicans face their own test in Michigan in the governor's race. President Trump's handpicked candidate, U.S. Representative John James, defeated Perry Johnson. And wildfire smoke from Washington, Oregon, and Canada is expected to worsen air quality across western Washington through midweek. This is SRN News.
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12: This afternoon, expect a mix of clouds and sunshine with a strong thunderstorm in the vicinity. Be cautious as any heavy rainfall could lead to brief flooding on roads and in low-lying areas. The temperature will reach a high of 86. Tonight will bring partly cloudy skies with a chance of thunderstorms in some areas with a low of 76. I'm meteorologist Jason Caterina. That's your exclusive AccuWeather forecast on AM 930, The Answer.
13: This is Audie Bach. Our Tampa Bay native, Bill Bunkley, keeps us on the straight and narrow and reports on the legislature in Tallahassee. But he's an international guardian of the faith, too, with a heart for Lebanon.

Good afternoon, ladies and gentlemen. Welcome, welcome, welcome, welcome to this Wednesday edition of the Bill Bunkley Show, right here on Salem Radio, Central Florida, broadcasting from our Tampa studios. It's an honor to be back with you this afternoon. Been a little bit soggy in my neck of the woods today, and in fact, we had not one, not two, but three lightning strikes that felt like they were right in my backyard about 3 hours ago. And as I was at home working, and I'll tell you what I was doing in just a moment, but I can tell you that our four-legged family members, you know, I have 16 paws in my family. I've got 8 paws worth of dogs and 8 paws worth of cats. And all I got to tell you is you have a lightning strike that hits, it seems like, right out your window. Well, it gets the attention of the humans and it gets the attention of the pets. And it was a lot of lightning, so I know maybe some of you in the Northwest Hillsborough County, at least area, know what I'm talking about. Others of you all across Central Florida, well, everybody has a little bit of a different pattern at a different time of the day. We get into the summertime, and so one thing that's great is we got a huge downpour again. And I know my prayer is to fill up the aquifer, my prayer underneath the soil, my prayer is to fill up the lakes and the rivers. And because we have a stronger El Nino of what I read in the last couple of days, which means that at least for now, we might be holding off some of those hurricanes that are either spinning off the Ivory Coast of Africa or coming up from the Yucatan Peninsula. Now, we got a long way to go, so I don't want you to rest in your laurels, but nonetheless, it is good to see the water tables coming back up. Well, I want to thank you for tuning in. We're going to be with you for the next 2 hours. We've got some headlines that we're going to be discussing, issues that we need to take on. And I want to remind you that if you'd like to join the conversation on the show today, we have a toll-free number all across America. So if you'd like to call in, we're live. That telephone number is 877-943-9673. That's 877-943-9673. Now, in a moment, I want to remind you that we are in the midst of our campaign of not only of going to do our daily routines, but some of you are going to step up and some of you are going to stand with me because we're into our August moments where we give back as a for-profit corporation. And the benefactor during August is once again poor, malnourished children, severely malnourished children, sometimes with huge, huge big bellies and golden hair. And we're going to be taking care of feeding some kids for the next year for just $80 a youngster. $80 a youngster. And right now, if you're tuning in for the first time, we also have a generous match. We have an anonymous donor who said, you know what? Everything that you give today will be doubled. So I just want to remind you before we get into the briefing that we need to make some great progress today because I know you have a heart to feed not just one child, but maybe many children. So right now, let me remind you, an $80 gift will take care of one of these kids. A $160 gift will take care of two kids. This is feeding

Let me give you that text number, because I hope some of you who have been listening the last couple of days will say, yes, Bill, I want to be a part of this. I want to remind you, your gift is totally tax deductible. I want to remind you that if you are any kind of a gift, especially if you're giving a leadership gift, you can divide that up into 12 monthly installments. For instance, you could take care of 30 kids. 30 kids, because each of your gifts are doubled. That would be a one-time gift of $1,200, but you could give $100 a month for the next 12 months, and you're going to feed 30 starving kids. So that's up to you. The other thing is, if you want to make an anonymous gift, please notate it when you text us. Notate it when you talk to our operators. Notate it on the website, and we will honor that. So right now, how about you? Let's kick this thing off on this Wednesday afternoon, August the 5th. So right now, text WTBN to 51555, WTBN to 51555, WTBN to 51555. You can also give us a call right now. Operators are standing by. You can get right through. That number is 855-353-HOPE. 855-353-HOPE. 855-353-HOPE. Now, that's also 855-353-4673. And our website is right there ready to go. 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Click on that red banner, and you can give there. And so let's do at least 10 children before the clock strikes 4 o'clock here in the East. And I ask you to partner with me. I never ask you to give to anything I'm not supporting. I have given my financial support Monday as the first contributor, which is, if I can make that happen, I try to be at the head of the pack. So I'm leading this campaign during my show from the front, not from behind. And I'm not asking you to do something that I haven't done. And so I ask you to join me. So first up on the briefing this afternoon has to be the primary elections. And so I'm going to talk a little bit about El Said, the Michigan communist, the Michigan socialist that defeated the mainline Democrat for the primary there in the Michigan Democrat U.S. Senate nomination. We're going to talk about that in a moment, but let me give you an announcement. Just about an hour ago, I finally was able to complete my research, and I have completed all of my election recommendations for the following counties. That'd be Hillsborough, Pinellas, Pasco, Hernando, Polk, Manatee, and Sarasota counties. Now, I have completed all of those. The next step is that they are in the queue for our staff to who handles our website to get those posted up. So if you want to start looking, Hillsborough County is there. The rest of them will be there. You can keep checking for your county by going to www.letstalkfaith.com, letstalkfaith.com. Click on the program guide in the middle of the page. You just hover over it. And when it pops down, just click on Bill Bunkley. And when you get to the appropriate page, all you have to do is scroll down. And you keep scrolling down, and you will at least see Hillsborough County. But what you're going to see is that it's going to give you an opportunity for you to see the other counties when they are posted up. So I can't give you a great estimate. I do know that we are aware that Hillsborough County started their early voting in person on Monday, and the rest of the counties, I believe, that will be posted here at any time

0: those have open, you know, your early voting precincts are going to be open tomorrow. So just be a little bit more patient if you want to see what my thoughts are and what my recommendations are, and you're going to be able to click those. Now, I want to remind you that you can click on your particular county. It's a Word document. You can print it out. Now, if you're going to give this to anybody, if you're going to email it, if you're going to repost it, you have permission to do that. The only caveat is I want you to post the entire document, including my preamble. Now, I do have a long preamble, but that's very important to me. So you can use this as you wish. You can print it out and take it into the voting booth if you so desire. But again, if you give it to somebody, pass it out at church or whatever you do, just do me a favor and copy the entire document. Okay, let's get our calls in. Let's get some kids rescued and fed this afternoon. Again, you can text WTBN to 51555 if you'd like to give to the poor, food for the poor. $80 per child. More on the primaries. That's next on the Bill Bunkley Show. Be right back.
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2: Melton Little is the Republican we can trust to look out for our interests, not the special interests. Manatee County can rely on Melton Little to fight for affordability, fight over development, and make sure our conservative voice is heard in Tallahassee.
3: In Manatee County, there's only one candidate that I trust to fight for us and stand with President Trump, Melton Little. He's earned my trust. Now he needs your vote. 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
5: This is Carol Platt, Liebau for townhall.com. As most Americans know, the Democratic Party has begun a dangerous flirtation with the Democratic Socialists of America. What's shocking is how far and how fast the rot has spread. To his credit, Democratic Congressman Tom Suozzi is pushing back with a pledge called the Promise to America. Its three core principles are simple common sense. We're capitalist, not socialist. We want safety, not lawlessness. And we're proud, not ashamed of America. Here's the disturbing part. Of the 212 House Democrats, only 13 have signed on. That tells you how mainstream socialist ideas have become in the Democratic Party and how radicals have intimidated the moderates. It's shocking that these simple principles are now controversial in a major American political party. That should concern every voter who values freedom. Let's hope it's a wake-up call.
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1: Evelyn, ¿por qué estás llorando tú?
2: Porque tengo hambre.
1: I am crying because I'm hungry. ¿Por qué tienes hambre?
2: Porque no hemos comido nada.
1: Because today we haven't had any food.
0: What was the last time she ate and what did she eat?
1: ¿Cuándo fue la última vez que comiste y qué comiste?
2: Ayer, solo agüita tomé.
1: Yesterday we only had some boiled water.
3: What would you do if you didn't have any food? You see, that's the question on the table this afternoon. I'm Bill Bunkley. This is The Briefing, and we're talking about what we can do for 375 children in Latin America as well as the Caribbean. And we are going to feed these children. And it's a miracle. It's miraculous how we're going to do this. With food for the poor, we're going to be able to give $80 to feed a starving child for an entire year. Listen now, $80 for an entire year. If you have children, how much are you spending a year to feed them? $80 is going to provide them with nutritious meals for a year. You know what that comes out to? About 4.5 cents a day. Could you stand with me right now? And would you give 4.5 cents a day for the next year? You know, we don't even officially deal in pennies anymore. They're still out there. But for 4.5 pennies, you're going to feed a child today and tomorrow and the next day and the next day. And so I'm asking you right now, could you pick up the phone? Could you go to your smartphone? Could you go to the internet? And could you give right now to our campaign for food for the poor? We have 10 children, and I'd love to do 15 before 4 o'clock. But again, I'm asking you, it really boils down to, would you stand with me for 4.5 cents a day for the next year and maybe save a life? And I'm not exaggerating. Right now, $80 would take care of a child. Oh, by the way, it's doubled. So really, your 4.5 cents that you're putting forth, you are triggering 2 children to eat for a year for 4.5 cents or so. What about that? You can give a gift of $160. That takes care of 2 children. But that's double to 4 with the match. $320, that's 4 children, but that's double because of the match. You could do 5 children for $400, but that's double. That really means 10 children. How many children at 4.5 cents a day for the next year would you say, Bill, that is incredibly unbelievable that food for the poor and what you're doing to help them? Yes, I can do at least $80 a month. So right now, we could use some real generous gifts so we can launch into a very good day. Because every day I have short-term goals. And every day I'm looking at those goals. And I guarantee you, if there's breath in my body, I will lead us during this show to feed at least a minimum of 375 children. And to do our share. And that's throughout thousands and thousands of people throughout Central Florida. 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Every gift is double. Amen. Amen. Well, now to the briefing. Our telephone studio line is open at 877-943-9673. Newsmax is reporting with the headline, El Said defeats Representative Stevens for Michigan's Democrat Senate nomination. It was much, much closer than what the polls were indicating. Now remember, Abdul El Said, he's a socialist. I believe he's also a communist. And when you look at his platform, he is definitely anti-American. But as you can see, of the mass migration that has moved into Michigan, particularly around Dearborn, you can see that there are pockets around the country that have great anti-American sentiment. And those who practice a radical Muslim ideology, they are the ones that are moving into different areas of our country. They've been moving into different areas of our country. And this is where we have pockets where Sharia law is the law here in America, because there's some cities and townships where the local police, the local sheriffs, they won't even venture into some of these areas. And it's de facto Sharia law. Well, he barely won the Democrat nomination for our United States Senate. A narrow, narrow victory, defeating U.S. Democrat Rep. Haley Stevens. In the words of Muhammad Ali, we shook up the world. El Said told his supporters a few hours ago. Now, as we look at El Said's and the far-left radical socialist and communist, their strength, but now they're going to have to meet Mike Rogers. Who is Mike Rogers? Mike Rogers is the Republican congressman who will face El Said. He ran unopposed for the Republican nomination. This seat is very important to the Democrat chances of flipping the Senate, and El Said will face the challenge of uniting a divided Democrat base after a bruising primary. So the question is, this is a time of decision for the Democrat Party. The Democrat Party has a very ultra-left wing of socialists. They have their liberal, which, interesting, liberal is much, much more to the right than these far-left candidates. And the question is, what is the future of the Democrat Party? Is America going to embrace these anti-American values? Phone lines are open at 877-943-9673. Yamika, remind me, who do we have? Susanna, I think, in Sarasota. Susanna, welcome to the Bill Bunkley Show.
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3: You got your radio on. We can't hear you.
5: Oh, yeah. Well, I'll have to hang up. I was trying to get Salem had a show that was talking about feeding children that are starving, say.
3: That I was just talking about that.
5: Yeah.
3: You're on the air live.
5: Well, how much, if I would pay $80, how long would that last? one child.
3: 1 year. You're feeding a child for an entire year, and it comes out to about 4.5 cents a day.
5: Isn't that something? Well, I kind of want to give.
3: Okay.
5: And I'll have to go get my credit card, right?
3: Yes. And I'll tell you what, if you keep listening, I'll give those contact numbers again. You can choose which one you want to give through.
5: Oh, what do you mean, which one to give to?
3: You can text it. You can get caller operator, or you can go on the internet.
5: Oh, I can't use a credit card, huh?
3: Yes, at any one of the three. You want to just call it in?
5: Yeah.
3: All right, keep listening. I'll give that number in just a minute, okay?
4: With SRN News, I'm John Scott. Multiple people have been killed, at least one person hospitalized after a shooting at a home in North Carolina. Earlier today, authorities received a call for service to a home in Prospect Hill, a rural community about 50 miles northwest of Raleigh, according to the North Carolina State Bureau of Investigation. Still no official word on how many people were shot and whether a suspect had been taken into custody. Abdul El-Sayed wins Michigan's Democratic Senate primary. Republicans face their own test in Michigan in the governor's race, where President Trump's handpicked candidate, U.S. Representative John James, defeated Perry Johnson, a wealthy outsider. California man who was arrested at President Trump's Los Angeles area golf course while pretending to be a part of a security detail preparing for the president's visit is due in court today in Los Angeles on a federal weapons charge. This is SRN News.
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10: This afternoon, expect a mix of clouds and sunshine with a strong thunderstorm in the vicinity. Be cautious as any heavy rainfall could lead to brief flooding on roads and in low-lying areas. The temperature will reach a high of 86. Tonight will bring partly cloudy skies with a chance of thunderstorms in some areas with a low of 76. I'm meteorologist Jason Caterina. That's your exclusive AccuWeather forecast on AM 930, The Answer. God,

0: Welcome back. Bill Bunkley here, and this is the briefing on Salem Radio this Wednesday afternoon. Reminding you, our studio line is open. And that number to call is 877-943-9673. We're talking about the primary. We're talking about a watershed moment in American politics that we have a socialist, a communist that has been nominated. I mean, this goes so much further left than a Bernie Sanders. This is a radical, radical candidate. And now the Democrat Party has to deal with him. Now, I want to say a shout out to Susanna just before the break. Boy, she was precious. So Susanna had called our studio line, and she wanted to be a part of an effort to feed one of our children for an entire year with food for the poor. And so Yumiko, our producer, is talking to her. But I was going to give her the three ways to give. And so maybe you could do what Susanna's about to do, and maybe you could take one of these children. It is a gift that really works out to be about 4.5 cents a day. You can feed a child for a year. Now, that's an $80 gift. It's tax deductible, but that will also be matched. It gets better and better the more that I dig down in this, because actually for 4.5 cents or so a day, you're triggering two children to be fed for an entire year for your, it's actually 4.6 or something like that cents. So right now, let's see if we can do the 10. Maybe somebody could do 3, 4, or 5. Come on, let's be generous. We're going to be briefing, but let's be generous. Remember, when we reach the goal, then I don't have to be talking about it so much. But I'm excited because we are going to reach a minimum of 375 kids. So right now, if you'd like to text that gift right now, you can text WTBN to 51555, WTBN to 51555. You can give a gift right now by calling 855-353-HOPE, 855-353-HOPE, 855-353-HOPE. 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Well, let's get back to Michigan. Let's get back to the primary that took place in Michigan. There were other primaries, but for our purposes here in Tampa, we'll just keep it here on this one primary. And so we're going to wait and see what happens. I believe that because this was such a narrow candidate, and I want you to understand that one reason why he was able to win is the number of migrants that have moved into the state of Michigan, the number of Muslims who have settled in around Dearborn, Michigan. And so, quite frankly, we have a group of individuals that have come to America, and by and large, they have not chosen to assimilate. They've chosen to stick to their own neighborhoods, and they have chosen in many areas to continue with Sharia law. I'm not going to go into Sharia law. I will before too long in the next few days, but not today. You need to understand the tenets of Sharia law. And remember, in some of these areas where there was a high turnout for this socialist communist candidate, some of these areas allegedly are the same areas that police and sheriff personnel don't even go into. So only one can kind of imagine what happens, because there could be some different get out the vote techniques in some of these areas. I'm not saying there is or there isn't, but these are things that are on my mind, on the top of my mind. And so the question is, now that they have a far left socialist communist candidate for the entire population of Michigan, ratify this person to represent them in the United States Senate. It's a wake-up call for all of us. Clearly, we have to roll up our sleeves. We have to be not unkind, but we have to be vocal. And we have to share with some of our skeptical friends, neighbors, and family that if we want to have the republic that we just celebrated 250 years intact with the governing documents that were given to us by our founding fathers, we got to get off the bench. We got to get off the bench. We got to get in the game. Whether or not you have a socialist, Democrat candidate, a socialist or communist candidate on any of the offices that you're going to be voting on, now is the time for situational awareness. Now, he had a supposedly a big lead in the polls, and it came down to a pretty close race. Now, I want to go to another aspect of this story. And by the way, do you agree or disagree with me? You can give me a call, toll-free at 877-943-9673. 877-943-9673. Now I want to turn to another disturbing report from Andrew Mark Miller and Kiara McDonald, both reporting for Fox News. Here's the headline. El Said campaign, backed by over $100,000 from dozens of members of a group with alleged terror ties. May I repeat that? I know you're in traffic. I know there's distractions. Headline, El Said campaign backed by over $100,000 from dozens of members of a group with alleged terror ties. Subtitle, Fox News Digital identified at least 41 donors linked to the group named in the Holy Land Foundation case. Let's drill down. This comes to us on Fox from Grand Rapids, Michigan. Now, Michigan Democrat Senate nominee Abdul El Said's campaign has collected more than $115,000 from individuals who work for or who have held leadership roles with the Council on American Islamic Relations, that's CARE, which is very active in Florida, very active here in our area, which has been designated a terrorist organization by the United Arab Emirates and formally designated or labeled as such in Florida and Texas. A Fox News Digital review found that El Said, who has made getting, quote, money out of politics, close quote, a central campaign rallying cry, has accepted donations from at least 41 individuals who either work for CARE, formerly work for CARE, or who have served in leadership positions of the organization. Now, if you want to research this further, you can research CARE in Florida, C-A-I-R in Florida, or you can research Governor Ron DeSantis in CARE, and you can get the background of the allegations of the activities of this group. And that's what prompted this article. So where campaign money comes in from is important. And I want to say this generally, that there's a lot of money that pours into this country, into the dark money coffers that come from foreign nations, that are trying to manipulate public opinion here for desired results in elections that could be favorable to their country or their cause. And we've got a lot of issues with campaign financing here in America. But it is time for everyday folks, everyday hardworking folks, to get better educated about what's really going on with not only your vote, but other votes. And is your vote being canceled out by a lot of influence, advertising, whatever, maybe from entities with ties not here at home? Our phone lines are open at 877-943-9673. Again, Yumiko, who do we have? Chris is in. Let's see. Anyway, hey, Chris, Bill Bunkley here. You're on the air live. Welcome to the program.
1: All right. So I was just listening to the Senate panel on the Muslim Brotherhood alignment with the DSA. And there's an FBI, a former agent that's there. And I forget the other gentleman, how he's involved. But the Muslim Brotherhood started in 1962 in the United States. And their main focus back then and to this day is to infiltrate the schools, the politics of the United States. They have any Islamic organization that they have started, and that organization has been investigated. That organization will shut down. The Muslim Brotherhood won't, but that sub-organization will shut down under the investigation. That money will now go into other organizations, and other organizations will pop up. So they're playing whack-a-mole with the government. And they keep hiding the money. They keep hiding their organization. This is deep-rooted. And it's going to take a concerted effort, a very concerted effort, to weed this out and to get this scourge out of our politics. Because this is the underment of, this is going to destroy our republic. Plain and simple. Plain and simple.
0: Well, a couple things. Go back a little further. The international origin of the Muslim Brotherhood began in Egypt. So Egypt was the original source, and we know that they have been very active in the terrorist incidents throughout the Middle East. And so, yes, when we look at some of the influences here, the Muslim Brotherhood, it's very disturbing. Now, I want to say this right now, and that is we're not talking about all Muslims. I'm talking about Muslims who are here with a radical terrorist agenda. I'm talking about Muslims who refuse to work into our society and to assimilate. And I want to be very clear that Muslims, like any other people, any other individuals who legally come to this country and they want to come to this country and they want to live under our country's foundation, constitution, and laws, and they're willing to assimilate, but we are not talking about any of those people in any of the conversations I have here. We're talking about the very people who we know there's a movement afoot to try and overturn the U.S. government. And, you know, when you look at the Muslims, they just picked up right where the Marxists and the communists, who have been doing the same thing for decades, same definition that you just said, because these are the groups that are really undermining and subversive to the United States. And we just need to be aware of it. And therefore, we need to make sure that A, we have fair elections, and B, that people who understand the American dream, understand the American way of life, and want to protect our country, unlike what has happened in Europe, because so many of the European countries, they've sold out to the mass immigration. And we've got that example to look at. And so we must be steadfast, as I have said now for a couple of weeks. We must never, ever allow someone with the Democrat Socialists of America or any other radical especially since we know what their platform is, for them to ever be able to win election in this country if we want to keep our country as it was founded 250 years ago. But I thank you for your call. Thank you for your information to our audience to remind a little bit about the Muslim Brotherhood, and I appreciate you being part of our show.
1: Sir.
0: All right, I think he might have hung up, but thank you so much. So what say you? Our phone lines are open at 877-943-9673, 877-943-9673. So we're going to have our election, and as I said, I have completed my primary election recommendations for Pinellas, Hillsborough, Polk, Pasco, Hernando, Manatee, and Sarasota. Now, all but Hillsborough are still yet to be posted to our website. That's an administrative function. So I completed those. And, you know, many of you don't realize that it's one thing to do research for maybe your county. I always invite you to do that. How do you do that? Well, for each race, first of all, you want to go and identify the candidates. You want to pull up their websites. You want to look at who's endorsed them, if there are any kind of endorsements. Then you want to pull up their campaign contributions to see who, quite frankly, has the mojo, who's raising the money, and sometimes there's a great disparity, especially in the primary. And then you want to do your best to be able to determine by who's endorsing to be able to make a call about their worldview. And so in the process this year, I forget which, county commission race in Sarasota County, seemed like it had 6 or 8 candidates. And so a couple of other races in some of the other counties. And so sometimes when you have many, many candidates, and I'm doing research for all these counties, which is very time consuming, you know, sometimes some of them will file and they realize, well, I don't have any traction, man, it's asking for money all the time. This ain't for me. And so some of them, they file, but then they don't qualify. So that's the first round of elimination. And then you got to do your homework. But I want to remind you again that this is my best effort in these recommendations. If you don't see a recommendation for a particular office, that's because I chose not to recommend. I think there were one or two where I said either candidate because they were really pretty close. And so it's up to your personal homework in that county, and if they're that close, figure out which one in your mind closely aligns with your worldview. And keep in mind that we're going to have some candidates that we disagree on. That's okay. We can agree to disagree, and we'll do that agreeably. But at least that's an opportunity for you to be able to have an idea of my recommendations. Now, keep checking back at our website. That's www.letstalkfaith.com, letstalkfaith.com. Click on the program tab on that top horizontal bar, and you'll see Bill Bunkley pop down. Click on Bill Bunkley. That's our show page. And if you just go down a little bit, you'll see at least Hillsborough County is posted. And when we can get them all posted up, they'll be right there. You can click on them. They're Word documents. You can download them easily. I'm Bill Bunkley. Going to take a break. Don't go away. I'll be right back. But I still believe.
2: 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Again, I'm Kim Komando for The Current. 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We already know early social media is tied to depression and anxiety in kids. Now timed with back-to-school season, a brand new study in Nature says it hits their report cards too, big time. Researchers tracked over 5,000 students. Kids who started scrolling at 11 years old were about 6 months behind in school by 16. I'm talking reading, language, math. Half a year of learning lost to the mindless scroll. And the earlier the account, the bigger the gap. Look, holding the line is hard. I've been there. Your kid swears everyone's on it. Now you've got the receipts. It turns out the best filter you can give your kids is the word no. Don't miss out and be left behind. 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Hi there, I'm Kim Komando. Tech isn't just a part of our lives anymore. 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Everything's all connected. And the truth is, most people are just trying to keep up. 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

0: count on.
1: Well, there's nothing better than to take care of children that are helpless. So I just heard it, and I thought, you know, I've never jumped in and did it, and I just thought this was the right thing to do. So 40 was like not even, you know, there's so many out there that need help. So many. My husband and I have been so fortunate, and God has blessed us so much with what we have, and we've gone through our own struggles in life. Even in our struggles, we should have been helping people that are, you know, I think it takes you out of your own, you know, struggles with life. But I just encourage people just to give to these kids. They have no control over their situation, but we can control what we give, you know, to help them.
2: You know, that comment by a supporter of Food for the Poor is so, so right on. These kids don't have any say of the environment they're in right now. And we are so blessed in this nation. And out of thousands and thousands of people that are listening in each and every day to the briefing here on the Bill Bunkley Show, I know if just 10% of the people were listening would each give an $80 gift to take care of feeding a child for a year, we would be able to complete this campaign today, tomorrow, the next day. But that's not reality. So I'm always talking to about 10 or 15% of my audience. Because you get it. You get what we do here four times a year. You know about giving back to your community, giving back to the world at times. And so right now, Latin America and the Caribbean are right off our back door, just off our porch, right here in America. And so right now, I'm asking you, I don't know where we're at, but I wanted to report to you that 10 more children have been taken off the waiting list. All that requires of you is about 4.5 cents a day. 4.6 cents to be extremely accurate. That's what it will cost you a day for the next year to feed a starving child. Would you do that right now? Would you take care of feeding a child for a year for $80? Now, you're not going to feed one, you're going to feed two because everything is doubled. You have three kids in your family, maybe you could feed six kids, because for $160 or $320, I should say, you could feed four children, but that actually becomes eight. And so we've got a lot more to brief, but we need to continue to make incremental progress as I'm sharing with you about some of the important issues of the day. So right now, we've got about 3 minutes. You could call, you could text, you can go online and get that gift in just before the 4 o'clock hour. So text WTBN to 51555, WTBN to 51555, give at 855-353-HOPE, 855-353-HOPE. 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Every gift is tax deductible. Every gift can be divided up over 12 installments. For instance, you could give a $1,200 gift, divided up $100 a month, and you essentially will be feeding 30 children. 15 children, double, that'd be 30 children. And again, that text number is so easy at WTBN to 51555, WTBN to 51555. I'm Bill Bunkley. Hour number two of the briefing coming up. Don't go away.
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5: I'm John Scott.
0: Multiple people reported dead after a mass shooting in North Carolina. Deputies with the Caswell County Sheriff's Office were dispatched to the area of Brooks Road in Prospect Hill. That's an unincorporated town. The North Carolina State Bureau of Investigation said several people were killed. Authorities say a man who was arrested at President Trump's Los Angeles area golf course has pleaded not guilty to all charges, including several felonies.
5: The Los Angeles County Sheriff's Department says 38-year-old Janine John Taylor was taking photos and video and had a 16-round magazine with ammunition in his pocket. Authorities recovered a loaded pistol in his car. Taylor was arrested Sunday after appearing to monitor security preparations at Trump National Golf Course 2 days before the president's fundraiser there. Investigators searched Taylor's home in Downey, California, and found several firearms, magazines, and ammunition, body armor, and a notebook that contains what authorities describe as concerning statements. I'm Mike Hempen.
0: The world waits on news of whether there's a deal on reopening the Strait of Hormuz. President Trump says an agreement with Iran could be imminent. Florida Senator Rick Scott tells the Salem Radio Network the Senate is moving forward to deal with former NIH Director Anthony Fauci.
6: The Homeland Security Committee, which I'm on, we're going to hold him in contempt, and that will get referred to the Department of Justice, and they'll make a decision what they're going to do. Remember, Steve Bannon and Peter Navarro went to jail over the same, basically, you know, not being willing to answer questions.
0: A condemned finding could open the door to a federal investigation into whether Fauci had a valid constitutional right against self-incrimination when he refused lawmakers' questions. This is SRN News.
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9: Some people are all talk, but conservative farmer Wilton Simpson gets the job done. That's why 61 Florida sheriffs, 24 former Cattlemen Association presidents, and Governor Ron DeSantis all agree. We need Republican Wilton Simpson for Commissioner of Agriculture. They endorse him because Wilton's done the job before. Safeguarding our food supply? He got it done. Conservative Wilton Simpson banned hostile nations, including China, from buying Florida farmland. Standing with our farmers and against overdevelopment? He got it done. Conservative Wilton Simpson increased farmland preservation by 243%. Expanding Florida's wildlife corridors? He got it done. Conservative Wilton Simpson created the Florida Wildlife Corridor Program and conserved 18 million acres of Florida land, including thousands of acres of working farmland. Wilton Simpson is a conservative workhorse who gets the job done. A proven conservative farmer endorsed by Ron DeSantis. Wilton Simpson for Commissioner of Agriculture. Paid for by Wilton Simpson, Republican for Florida Commissioner of Agriculture.
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14: This afternoon, expect a mix of clouds and sunshine with a strong thunderstorm in the vicinity. Be cautious as any heavy rainfall could lead to brief flooding on roads and in low-lying areas. The temperature will reach a high of 86. Tonight will bring partly cloudy skies with a chance of thunderstorms in some areas with a low of 76. I'm meteorologist Jason Caterina. That's your exclusive AccuWeather forecast on AM 930, The Answer.

back. Bill Bunkley here. I do have some breaking news for you this afternoon. My 2026 primary recommendations for Hillsborough County, Pinellas County, Polk County, Pasco County, Hernando County, Manatee County, and Sarasota County. 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Once you arrive there, then you're going to hover your mouse on the top horizontal bar. And when you see program, hover your mouse. It will pop down by itself. And then click on Bill Bunkley. Once you do that, that will take you to our homepage for the Bill Bunkley Show. All you have to do is scroll down past my bio, scroll down where you could click all of my archives with my Something to Think About opinions, and right below that, you'll see all the counties are now live on the website. Thank you, Zuli, for making that happen. I'll tell you what, all of what you see for our graphics, our website, what if you've been to any of our events, Zuli is just the creative person that is just that does amazing work. Anyway, thank you, Zuli. They're all right there. So all you have to do is click on your county. That is a Word document. All you have to do is copy that Word document and paste it. And it's very easy to do, and you can print out my recommendations. Now, if you're going to redistribute my recommendations to anybody, what I ask you to do is don't cut and paste. Just give the entire document, because I have a preamble that's very important to me to explain a little bit about the primary, a little about why I'm doing and the recommendations I'm making. So if you want to email it, I ask you to email the entire document to your friends or family. If you want to repost it on Facebook, Twitter, Instagram, or whatever, just make sure that the document is loaded up completely. The link, easy thing to do is a link it back to our website here, and just make sure it's in its entirety. And I make it clear in the preamble that it's not copyrighted anyway. I invite you to use it in any way you'd like to use it, including taking it into the polling booth. Now, early voting began a couple of days ago in Tampa, and early voting is getting kicked off now at several other places, several other counties, I should say, throughout Florida. So if you're planning on early voting, say, well, even tonight, up until the time in Hillsborough County, the early voting sites are open. But say tomorrow, this gives you an opportunity tonight for you to go to your county, maybe print it out, and then do your own homework. That's one of the most important things I want to remind you. I'm giving you my recommendations. But that doesn't substitute for you doing your homework. And in particular, when you get into beyond the statewide races, you get into the important races that have to do with the judgeships, the county commissions, in one case, the Sarasota election, and the school board. Those are very important, and as I'm doing so many counties,
and have done my best to do my homework. You might have here or there, you might have additional input that maybe I didn't have because you live there. But nonetheless, I generally stand by my recommendations in case. Now, if there's a

No separation, just at Bill Bunkley on Facebook, and it happens to be the same for my X or Twitter. It is at Bill Bunkley. All right, let's kick things off for a quick minute or two, because I want to thank Howard and Clearwater. Howard, thank you for supporting our children with Food for the Poor. And I'm wondering about you. Howard has given a gift, and I'm asking you, could you give your gift? And so right now, an $80 gift would take care of feeding a child for a year, maybe in the jungles of Latin America, maybe in one of the remote islands of the Caribbean. You'd be amazed at the areas that Food for the Poor is working in, and Food for the Poor is definitely doing all this support through local individuals. Oftentimes, it could be a church. Sometimes it might be a missionary, because you have no idea how remote some of these villages are. You have no idea places that don't even know much about electricity sometimes. Oftentimes, Food for the Poor will put in a well because of the clean water situation. And so let's set up the second hour. We did come up short the first hour. I know a lot of people are busy. It's a time where people are getting back from vacations. People are getting the kids in the car, heading out to the big box stores to try and pick up some supplies, or to get that list from school of what they're going to have to get. I know you got to go get uniforms. But two things I'm asking you to make sure that you might put it on your priority list. Number one, no matter what, make sure you vote in this primary election. Number two, if you could just spare me a little bit of time and a little bit of the resources the Lord has so blessed you with to support, and I'm going to say my kids in Latin America, my kids in the Caribbean. I got 175 kiddos that I want to see have food security for the next year. And you know what that means? That means a gift on your part of about 4.5 cents a day for the next year. 4.5 cents, actually 4.6 cents. So here's your opportunity. Could you give me a text with your gift? 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Come on, Central Florida. I know we got a lot going on, but you know what? We're going to accomplish this. And as you stand with me and we get closer and closer to taking care of those 375 kids, we want to do this about 10, 20, 25 children a day. Because I don't want to fall too far behind. I want to be on point. And so we hope that you would be part of our effort today. Well, I want to talk in a moment about, I thought it might be interesting to change a lot of what we've been talking about today, because a lot of it does have to do with the primary. But I'm going to pivot after the break, and I'm going to talk about an event that happens now every year in the Florida Everglades. It's an event for most of us. The object of the event could be a very disturbing, could be downright terrifying. If we were to
in

counter the object of what hundreds of people have taken to the swamps to accomplish in the last few days. But what I'm talking about is the Florida Python Challenge. We have a winner, and wait till you hear the size of the reptile that won the contest. Reminding you, our studio lines are open at 877-943-9673. This is The Briefing with Bill Bunkley. I'll be right back.

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1: I'm Amanda Ballard, District 2 Manatee County Commissioner, reminding you to vote in the Republican primary. 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

0: text number if you will stand with me right now and take your youngster. And I always want to say this. Imagine that you were with me on one of my trips outside the country to Latin America or the Caribbean. And let's say we went into a village and you saw firsthand children in this village and they all got pot bellies and they all have golden hair. And it's not something you're watching on National Geographic or Discovery. No, you're standing right next to me in person. And then you have an opportunity to stand with me as I'm talking to and interviewing, oftentimes with an interpreter. You know, the mom, the dad, the children. And you are just struck by looking around in this dense forest, this jungle, this little clearing. And you can see they're not quite just getting along in terms of their food, because the kids are extremely malnourished. Imagine if you were with me, and maybe it's a child, maybe it's two children, three children, four, but imagine you just wrapping your arms around three or four of the children, and you whisper in their ears, "Hey, you don't have to worry about food for a year. I'm going to be part of making sure you get adequate meals for the next year." And you just give them a big hug. Because that's what you're doing right now. Even though you're not going to the field, my job is to express to you the best way that I can what's happening on the ground and what a phenomenal difference you can make for just 4.5 cents or so a day for a year. $80 will take care of a child for a year. Could you do that right now? And when you do, we have an anonymous donor who will match that. They'll make it $2, two children. Could you possibly take care of two children? Now, that would be a gift of $160. All the gifts are tax deductible. But you're not just going to take care of two children because we got a match. You'll take care of four children. You're going to feed them for four kids. Think about your family. I know there's somebody tuned in where you have four kids or four grandkids in one family. And you're going to feed them for a year for $160? I don't think so. But you can right here today. How about taking care of four children? You could do a gift of $320. Four children, that doubles to eight. So, how many children will you wrap your arms around right now? We've had a slow day. We got plenty of you that are listening that I know you would support this. So I want you to go right now if you can. How many children at $80 a child can you feed for a year? Again, about 4.6 cents a day. You can text your gift right this moment. 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WTBN to 51555. You can also call toll-free 855-353-HOPE. 855-353-HOPE. 855-353-HOPE. 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Let's get back to the briefing, but I hope that you will listen and give while we're briefing. Well, I was born and raised right here in Tampa, Florida. Thanks to my daddy, I became an outdoors person. I became one that loved the outdoors. Loved fishing, fresh and saltwater fishing. I must say I never really got into hunting, but that's okay. I later, in addition to some of the sports that I did, but I was really drawn to the Boy Scouts back before they went woke. And I wouldn't advise anybody in the Scouts today even though they're starting to change their policy back. That's right. Because Pete Hegseth with the Department of Defense made it clear to the scouts, you keep that, you know, the gay thing going within the Boy Scouts of America, you're not going to be able to utilize some of the assets of our armed forces. You know, the bases that sometimes they can travel and stay in, all of what happens. So, but anyway, I worked hard to earn my Eagle Scout by the age of 14. So I love the outdoors. But even though I love the outdoors, if I was right now, you and I were trekking, let's say we went into Everglades City and we rented an airboat or a 14, 16 foot John boat. And we went into the Everglades and got out because we're on a mission. We're on the mission to find an invasive species that, due to a bunch of idiots in South, particularly Southeast Florida, they got pythons as pets. Weren't smart enough to realize that pythons get big. So what'd they do? Man, he's too big. Let's go ahead and head to the edge of the Everglades. Let's just let them go in the swamp. Oh, my word. Pythons breed probably worse than rabbits. And I tell you what, they are hurting the Florida environment because of the predatory nature and what they attack. They're constrictors. They'll just wrap themselves around their prey, and their mouth, the way the jaw is configured, it can unlock and they can really swallow. They could swamp a Glades deer. So we've been having these Florida python challenges. Now, I kind of was not telling you the truth. I have no interest in going into the Florida Everglades hunting pythons, but others do. And so I want to tell you that they have a contest. Now, can you picture how long 17 feet is? If you take a 6 foot man or woman, or you lay 3 6-foot women or men, toe to head, toe to head, toe to head, laying flat in one line, you sort of get a visual, man, that's a long line. Now, back off 12 inches from that image I've given you, and that's the size of the record python, the invasive species that was taken out of the Everglades. The Florida Fish and Wildlife Conservation Commission announced the 2026 Burmese Python Challenge. The guy was Tom Rahill. Now, Tom knows what he's doing. His brother Tom, he's won this thing before. He is a professional python catcher. Now, this happened last month in the month of July. Tom Rahill captured, are you ready for this? Talk about a guy who knows what he's doing. 96 pythons. 96 pythons. And I can tell you the 96 pythons that he bagged, they were causing a terrible problem in the Everglades. Now, if you think there's only a handful of guys and gals that go out and do this, there were 907 people, almost 1,000 people, descended on the Florida Everglades. And again, Ray Hill was rewarded for his efforts. $10,000 was the top prize. They've been doing this since 2013 every year. And they've removed more than 1,400 pythons over the years. 19,000 have been removed since 2017. Congratulations, Tom. Job well done. I'm Bill Bunkley. We've got a quick break. I'll be right back.
1: With SRN News, I'm John Scott. President Trump says a deal with Iran to get the Strait of Hormuz open is in the works. An announcement could be imminent. At least three people are dead after gunfire broke out early today at a North Carolina home. Deputies were called to a residence in Prospect Hill shortly before 8 a.m. local time and discovered the victims. Details are still sketchy. The Senate has confirmed Dr. Erica Schwartz as director of the Centers for Disease Control and Prevention. Schwartz was confirmed in a 51-44 vote. Stocks held close to their records on Wall Street while oil prices were steady. The S&P 500 slipped 0.2% from the all-time high it set a day earlier. The Dow today gained 263 points. The Nasdaq lost 221. The S&P was down 13. This is SRN News.
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4: Foundations of Freedom, a look at America's founding principles and the leaders who shaped our nation.
5: In 1796, George Washington made one of the most consequential decisions in American history. He chose not to seek a third term as president. So why does that matter? Because America was not built on permanent rulers. It was built on ordered liberty. Faith teaches that authority is a stewardship, not a possession. Leaders are accountable to God for how they use power. And why does that still matter today? Because republics survive when leaders respect limits and citizens defend them. Washington's lesson still stands. A republic is preserved when power has limits, and public service remains a duty to God and country, not a path to personal rule.
6: News, insight, passion.
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8: This afternoon, expect a mix of clouds and sunshine with a strong thunderstorm in the vicinity. Be cautious as any heavy rainfall could lead to brief flooding on roads and in low-lying areas. The temperature will reach a high of 86. Tonight will bring partly cloudy skies with a chance of thunderstorms in some areas with a low of 76. I'm meteorologist Jason Caterina. That's your exclusive AccuWeather forecast on AM 930, The Answer.
0: Back, Bill Bunkley here, reminding you $80 is all it takes to sponsor one of my kids here with Food for the Poor to feed that youngster for a year. 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You can give there. And let's keep this thing going today. Remember, we're all going to be blessed when we can look back and say, hey, we took care of a minimum of 375 starving children. What a great thing for us to do together. And feeding a child about 4.5 cents a day, 4.6 cents a day, and every gift is doubled. Sponsor 10 children, it's 20. It's 5, well, it's actually 10. So I hope that you will join us. Studio line is open at 877-943-9673. Now, I want to remind you that all of my recommendations are now posted for Pinellas, Hillsborough, Pasco, Polk, Hernando, Manatee, and Sarasota counties. 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Hover over program. The drop-down box will reveal Bill Bunkley. Click on that. That's my webpage. Just go down past my bio and my archives for my Something to Think About opinions and all of the recommendations for the counties I just mentioned have now been published. Now, I'm going to do something I normally don't do. It is my practice that there are so many different counties and so many different races. I make it a policy that I don't really discuss individual races on the air. I just don't. But I've got a request that came in from a longtime listener and supporter of the show. So because I know of that person's dedication to what we're doing, and probably at the moment doesn't have an opportunity to go to the website, download all of that. So I'm going to make an exception. And this is just for this is for Sarasota County, and this is for some of the local races. We'll find out. And you know what? We'll find out if I'm a, Yumiko, I'll find out if I'm a hero or a zero. Hero or a zero with right. My recommendations. All right, here we go. Board of County Commissioners, District 2. My selection is Mark Smith. Board of County Commissioner, Sarasota, District 4, Jim DeNiro. School Board School Board for Sarasota, District 1, Heidi Brandt. School Board, District 4, Frank DeCiccio. School Board, Sarasota, District 5, Michelle Posey. And also the City of Sarasota Commission, John Harshman and Rob Ramachecki. So, made an exception to the rule. And so, I know that, that person is listening. And so that's just for the local races. But again, I absolutely encourage you to go to your particular county and download them. And again, these are my recommendations. And so you've got to make your selections and pray about it and do all those important things that are so very important. Well, the one thing I wanted to comment on, I don't know if you've been watching the terrible fires in and around Spokane, Washington. And we look at the devastation of those fires, it reminds me of Los Angeles. And now we're finding out that they have arrested a suspect, a suspected arsonist, who may have lit the fire that destroyed so many homes, so many memories, and affected so many lives. And as I think I heard earlier today, last year or the year before, the suspect was questioned one or two times for another alleged forest fire that they believed he might have been involved with. And something that's interesting, you know, I was thinking all the way back to Mayberry RFD. I was thinking back to the 50s and 60s. The 50s and 60s, when I was born and I grew up, and the unity that we had in this nation, and the understanding with so many of the boys who came back home after World War II, and the memory of those that didn't come home. And I come from a family, as you probably know, if you're with me over the years, but my mom and dad served Army Air Corps, World War II. And I think about my life growing up. You see, we grew up in Tampa, not far from the Hillsborough River, and at the time it was known as Buffalo Avenue, but with the assassination of Martin Luther King, the street was redesignated Martin Luther King. So many of you know Martin Luther King, where the old St. Joseph's Hospital, now BayCare, stands, and down by, not far from the river. And I remember a time when, truly, we didn't lock our doors. We didn't worry about our neighbors. We didn't worry. Of course, my whole street was made up of pretty much veterans from World War II, who, as I've said before, didn't let me get away with anything. Not that I didn't get away with some stuff, but, you know, not going to go there. Confession is good for the soul, but bad for the reputation. But, you know, the older I get, I have these times where I am reflecting. And I know that we have an older audience, and I know that you find yourselves reflecting as well. And sometime it might be a photograph. It might be something else. Might be something you pull out of the drawer and say, hey, maybe that'll go in the family scrapbook or something. And when you really think, so I think about, here we live where you can't even go to the grocery store without knowing somebody is so out of it in a road rage deal. We have people who are killing other people over nonsensical things. My word, we fought a big war. Against a Nazi dictator. And then immediately, almost after the war, went into the Cold War against communism. And yet, we were all unified. And today, to think that we got pockets in America where people don't have a clue the implications for what they're demanding. It's like the culture just wants to be, chooses to be totally, completely ignorant. Ignorant about so many things. And yes, I reflect on some individual who decided they wanted to start a fire and sit back and watch hundreds of people, if not thousands of people, panic, evacuate. I know Spokane because I spent a lot of time going to Missoula, Montana, which is just over the border from Spokane, Idaho, and Montana, not far. And in the old days, a lot of times you would fly to Seattle, and sometimes you get a flight from Seattle to Missoula, but can't tell you how many times I've driven, picked up a rental car, and driven from Seattle back east, going through Spokane to get to Missoula and to get to Montana, where my family is, my mother's side. And I have been in Montana on several occasions in the summertime. In fact, there was smoke when we were in Portland. Excuse me, when we were in Portland, we could smell the smoke of the summer fires. And I've been in Montana in the Rockies, where the smoke is so thick at noontime, you really can't see, and there is this sort of orange glare. And of course, if you get any kind of respiratory deal, you have to stay indoors. It is something that those that live in the mountainous, forested areas, is something you have to always worry about. And I just can't get away from the thought of somebody motivated to start that fire. But, that's why we have arson investigators all around the country, because we've got a lot of people doing some very interesting, but things that the general society does not and would not embrace. So just some thoughts that my heart goes out to the folks in that area. It's just sad. I got another sad story I want to share with you. This comes from Newsmax. The United Nations rights chief: Iran executed at least 56 people since March. The story: at least 56 people have been executed in Iran on national security-related charges since March 19th, including 27 in cases linked to protests at the start of the year. This comes to us from the United Nations Human Rights Chief Volker Turek today. I don't know how he could be alarmed. It's been out there. But he said, quote, "I'm alarmed by the rise in executions and death sentences issued in Iran since March, and that capital punishment continues to be used to instill fear among the population and suppress dissent. Iranian authorities killed thousands of people during the anti-government protests in January. Thousands in January, and they're still executing people. Human rights groups say the government has continued to crack down on opponents during the war. The UN official said more than 100 people face the risk of execution on similar security-related charges, while executions for drug-related offenses were also continuing at an alarming rate. Now, I want to pause there why this is so interesting to me. We know that Hamas, Hezbollah, and I assume also the Republican Guard, the October 7 attack, we know that they were issued some sort of drugs, Hamas was, of all those brutal killers and rapists that descended across the Israeli border for that massacre. But yet, for drug charges, they will kill people who are part of the civilian population in Iran. And these are the very same people that I've had an opinion for quite some time that whatever the United States gains in any kind of agreement short of bombing Iran, and now there's rumors that we've gone through so many Patriot missiles, we've gone through so many other missiles that there's a report, I can't validate it, it's out there, somebody says the Army is short on munitions. I don't know if that's the case or not, but the idea that you've got this country that if we have any gains that we make, you know who's going to pay the price. It's going to be the people of Iran. 42% of the Iranian population is Persian. They're not Muslim. And they're certainly not radical terrorist Muslims, as is the case with the members of the Republican Guard. So we need to continue to pray for those folks as we're praying for the folks in Spokane. And last but not least, I want you to pray for the decisions if the president has to escalate the war. I was reading a couple of articles of analysis that if we are short of munitions, and I'm not saying we are, but if we are.
9: 2 minutes.
0: The military planners, and they're right here, they're our neighbors right here in Tampa at Central Command and Special Operations Command. We're able to use all those munitions to keep the loss of life and the injuries at an incredibly low level so far in this recent conflict with Iran. But the fact of the matter is that these two reports I was reading, that if the president had to be aggressive and to knock the you-know-what out of him, like he has said, if there are reduced munitions available to us, then the war planning would probably include plans where more human assets would be used to accomplish the same goals.
9: 1 minute.
0: I mean, that define that would be boots on the ground. And I still think, the president is in quite a quandary, because he's very aware
9: 30 seconds
0: of putting our troops on the ground and aware that there would be casualties. And also aware of the price that would have to be paid, not only on the battlefield.
9: 20 seconds.
0: But again, when a majority of Americans right now
9: 15 seconds
0: have kind of gotten fed up with the conflict.
9: 10 seconds.
0: So
9: get out.
0: Count your blessings today. Name them one by one.
10: 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I'd be honored to have your vote on August 18th. 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

0: All right, we're back. Going to wrap things up for today. Again, if you're just tuning in, all of my recommendations have now been published for Hillsborough County, Polk County, Pasco County, Hernando, Pinellas, Manatee, and Sarasota. My recommendations for the 2026 midterm primary elections, you can see them by going right now to www.letstalkfaith.com. Hover over the middle horizontal bar where it says program. There'll be a drop down. Click on Bill Bunkley. Scroll down, and each one of them, you can just click your county. When you see your county, it'll open up. That's a Word document. You can copy that document, and you can take it to the polls. You can share it. It just needs to be shared in its entirety. Don't cut and paste. So let you know that those are there. I know some of you may be planning to do your homework tonight and vote tomorrow. Or what was that, Yumiko? Oh, okay. And one last time, will you be on the board today saying, Bill, I want to take care of one or more of those children. And yeah, I can spare 4.6 cents a day for the next year to feed a child or children. Remember, a one-time gift is $80 to feed a child. Right now, that's doubled for two children. Could you give a gift of $160 that would take care of two children, but with that match, you're actually going to be helping to feed four children? And then you've got an opportunity to give a gift of $320. That would be for four children. That'd be matched. That'd be eight. And, you know, five children would be $400, but five would be 10. So before we sign off, could you get that gift in? Text right now to WTBN to 51555. 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At the top, you'll see the red banner, Food for the Poor. It's a give food banner. Click on that. You can give. Remember, you can give anonymously. You can break your gift up over 12 months. Many ways you can be a part of this, and we're going to be leading up to next week. We're going to have our emphasis days that are coming up next week, and yes, by the time that we are finished, we will take care of feeding at least 375 children. Well, as we sign off, again, I know you're busy. You have to vote, vote, vote. I would pray for a miracle that somehow, and it's not much, you'd be surprised a small group of people are going to decide these primary elections and also the midterm elections. Would you be part of maybe a rally to maybe have more people vote in this primary than ever? It only happens if you vote. Well, signing off for now, I'm Bill Bunkley. This has been The Briefing. Be back tomorrow at 3. Until then, God bless, and we'll see you later.
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0: With SRN News, I'm John Scott. President Trump says a deal with Iran to get the Strait of Hormuz open is in the works. An announcement could be imminent. At least three people are dead after gunfire broke out early today at a North Carolina home. Deputies were called to a residence in Prospect Hill shortly before 8 a.m. local time and discovered the victims. Details are still sketchy. The Senate has confirmed Dr. Erica Schwartz is director of the Centers for Disease Control and Prevention. Schwartz was confirmed in a 51-44 vote. Stocks held close to their records on Wall Street while oil prices were steady. The S&P 500 slipped 0.2% from the all-time high it set a day earlier. The Dow today gained 263 points. The Nasdaq lost 221. The S&P was down 13. This is SRN News.
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2: Tonight, expect partly cloudy skies with a chance of a thunderstorm in some areas. The temperature will drop to 76. Tomorrow will bring a mix of clouds and sun with the possibility of a thunderstorm in the afternoon. The high will reach 90. Tomorrow night, there is a chance of a thunderstorm early on with clouds gradually clearing. The low will be around 77. I'm meteorologist Jason Caterina. That's your exclusive AccuWeather forecast on AM 930, The Answer.
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4: Welcome to Secular. It's Wednesday, August 5th. Phone lines are open for you at 1-800-684-3110. We got Will Haynes in studio. We got Rick Rennell joining us a little bit later. And we're going to have a packed show. This comes out of, there's a lot to cover here. And you may have seen the title going, all right, what's old Gavin saying now? Well, I mean, the first line of this post that he made on X is Congress is dead. Says MAGA has a king. Republicans killed the Constitution. If we don't win in November, democracy in America is over. Of course, we are also talking about what happened in Michigan because we saw who won, Will.
6: Al-Sayed won. He pulled it off after a very, very close race. We'll
4: after
6: get more in that later.
4: Michiganders called in and said there's no chance he's going to win. Look what happens. He wins, goes out there, cosplaying Barack Obama, making a big statement. And, here we are. Phone lines are open for you again at 1-800-684-3110. Let's talk about why Gavin Newsom declared, Will, that Congress is dead.
6: Well, remember the whole disinformation czar that the Biden administration tried to put in place?
4: I do remember.
6: I feel like this is something that would have gotten swept up under that. Now, obviously, we're against that, and people have the freedom of speech. But this is Gavin Newsom making a political statement out of disinformation. This comes as he responds to a tweet, or post on X, rather, from Aaron Rupar. Now, who is that? That is kind of the left's version of one of those accounts you see that push out a lot of videos for that
4: clips.
6: Are clips of President Trump, etc. But he's pushing out clips that people on the left would like to see. Now, he puts out there this clip of Senator Cornyn. There was a big scuffle last week where they canceled the vote in committee on Attorney General, the acting Attorney General Todd Blanche's nomination over that weaponization fund. John Cornyn and the senator from North Carolina did not want to move forward with the nomination unless they got assurances that weaponization reimbursement fund would not go into effect. They got those concessions, and now Todd Blanche looks like he will be moved forward from committee.
4: So very kind of standard political back and forth.
6: Right.
4: To get
6: which is actually
4: done.
6: Kind of the role of the Senate.
4: Right.
6: If they don't like something, they can use their authority in the Senate, checks and balances, to get something they want.
4: Yeah.
6: Senator Cornyn was asked, and in this clip, they say, you know, the president says he still wants this fund. You were against it. How do you rein that in? And his response is, well, I can't rein in him liking something,
4: yeah.
6: But what we did was use our authority to stop something and get concessions, and that fund is dead. So effectively, he's using a rhetorical thing of, I can't rein in his opinions, but I can rein in actions. The Aaron Ruppauer account said, Cornyn, there's nothing we can do to rein the president in. And Gavin Newsom ran with that, that half statement, that lie of omission, and declares Congress is dead, MAGA has a king, and Republicans killed the Constitution. And then we hear that line that has been repeated every election cycle since 2016 from the left, that if we don't win in November, democracy in America is over. It is misinformation built on a half truth.
4: He didn't even dot, dot, dot it.
6: He could have dot, dot, dotted it, been a little bit more.
4: No dot, dot, dot, dot, dot. America is over. If that was the title, you know, if that was his tweet, it would have been a little bit more accurate there. But that's what happened here.
6: Still tricky, though.
4: Like I said, omission.
6: Lie of omission.
4: I like that word. You like that word? Phone lines are open. 1-800-684-3110. 1-800-684-3110. Get yourself on the air today. Is Congress dead? Is there a king in America? That's what Gavin says. But obviously we know he's running for that position himself. We know he wants to rule over it as a supreme leader as well. That's what I hear. I saw that in a clip. Phone lines are open for you. 1-800-684-3110. Hey, the ACLJ is in our impact drive. We're going to talk about that a little bit later. Because, look, we got a lot to cover, but you need to always know about the important work of the ACLJ. They put a whole list in front of me of all the things we're doing right now. I'm going to read off some of these, especially some of our pro-life work that we're working on right now. When you have people like Gavin Newsom, you know we're going to need to fight back against it.
7: Some people are all talk, but conservative farmer Wilton Simpson gets the job done. That's why 61 Florida sheriffs, 24 former Cattlemen Association presidents, and Governor Ron DeSantis all agree. We need Republican Wilton Simpson for Commissioner of Agriculture. They endorse him because Wilton's done the job before. Safeguarding our food supply? He got it done. Conservative Wilton Simpson banned hostile nations, including China, from buying Florida farmland. Standing with our farmers and against overdevelopment? He got it done. Conservative Wilton Simpson increased farmland preservation by 243%. Expanding Florida's wildlife corridors? He got it done. Conservative Wilton Simpson created the Florida Wildlife Corridor Program and conserved 18 million acres of Florida land, including thousands of acres of working farmland. Wilton Simpson is a conservative workhorse who gets the job done. A proven conservative farmer endorsed by Ron DeSantis. Wilton Simpson for Commissioner of Agriculture. Paid for by Wilton Simpson, Republican for Florida Commissioner of Agriculture.
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4: Welcome back to Secula. We do have a few lines still open at 1-800-684-3110 if you want to call in and get your voice heard on the air. We're talking a little bit about the elections that were held last night. We are also talking about Gavin Newsom's post today on X saying Congress is dead in response to a out-of-context video clip from Senator Cornyn. Also, at the same time, Vice President Vance, you've heard recently, we've kind of had our issues with some of the things Vice President Vance has had to say, but there's some things that he's out there doing that we obviously agree with, and one of those is taking out fraud. So when you have the same time, these kind of fraudulent moments, creating these political statements when you're trying to bolster yourself up for a midterm slash running for president very soon, we do actually have some important work to do, and that is stopping fraud from a lot of these governors throughout the country, Will.
6: That's right. Now, this is kind of a good juxtaposition. This morning, J.D. Vance, the vice president, had a meeting with 20 members of Congress, both from the House and the Senate, about tackling fraud and how the legislative process needs to step in here. And this is an important moment because at the same time that people like Gavin Newsom are calling out and saying Congress is dead, MAGA has a king, there is actual real work being done and real work that needs to happen to ensure that fraud is rooted out in this country. The vice president announced that they had found conservatively around $230 billion in fraud that they've uncovered with a B. And then they've also stopped payment on around $56 billion in fraudulent spending that hadn't gone out yet, that they uncovered, was earmarked, and that they were able to stop it from going out. This is unbelievable, the amount of fraud they're uncovering. And so when you look at this, maybe people like Gavin Newsom should spend less time campaigning for 2028 and spend more time governing in their own state to figure out how to stop this, because we know that California is one of the big problems. It is heavily focused in blue states, but we've seen it in places like Ohio as well, where the governor has worked with the administration to root out a lot of this Medicare and Medicaid fraud that we're seeing. This is a time where

0: as much as we've done and as much as we've had great successes, and this brings me to my final point before I kick it over to Andrew, this effort will fundamentally always have a limitation unless our colleagues in the House and the Senate are working with us. We don't want the next administration, whoever, you know, God forbid, you're going to have President El-Sayed in 3 years. We don't want him to undo all the incredible work that we've been doing when we've been taking out the fraudsters and saving the American people money. And in order to make this really work, we need our colleagues in Congress to really codify some of this stuff to make sure that it becomes law.
1: So, of course, taking it to the next step here, saying now we got to proceed forward. I know a lot of you have had big concerns about whether fraud was actually not just being addressed, but that people were being held accountable. Again, it's a long process. It's a slog process. It's also something, Will, that I think people need to look at too and should be concerned with the midterms coming up.
2: Right.
1: That things can get taken care of. You know, there is that talk of, does President Trump actually have 2 more years? Or could he actually only have 2 more months?
2: Well, in reality, when you look at what's happening, and especially with a lot of these DSA candidates, these are candidates that don't even want the role of Congress or the executive branch to exist in its current framework.
1: Yeah, I mean, they have called specifically for, and again, this isn't, what I want to make sure is clear is that this isn't our, like, hyperbole. They've called for an end to these institutions that have been around for since the founding of the country. And now you have a moment here where they're starting to really roll, where you're getting a lot of feedback. I mean, President Trump put out great news for Republican Party. El-Sayed, a communist loser who hates Jews and Israel, is the projected winner in the race with the socialists. He said, as usual, the polls were way off. And of course, goes on and on in his President Trump kind of way. But at least admitting, look, here we are. This is the real present day of America.
2: Well, and that's what we were even talking about yesterday, how the party was at a crossroads in a state like Michigan, where it was someone who was going very far left versus someone who was an establishment candidate. I wouldn't even say a moderate, because I don't think that exists anymore. But it was an establishment candidate was not able to win. One, the polls were drastically wrong. We'll talk a little bit more about it in the next segment. But this is at a time where, think about what even that bite did show, that what J.D. Vance was calling out, saying, hey, we have to work together, Congress, this is going to continue to run rampant and people can undo this. When you look at what Governor Newsom said, saying Congress is dead, then why did J.D. Vance invite them to the White House to try to work on a real common sense solution to fighting fraud when $230 billion has been uncovered? It was one of our producers said, remember when we couldn't afford a $5 billion border wall in the first term? And yet there was $230 billion in fraudulent spending. That even in this op-ed that was published by the vice president in the Washington Post about fighting fraud and asking Congress to step up, there's a story out of Minneapolis where a disabled American needed 24-hour care. And they sought from a Medicaid program that was administered by the state that care to be paid for. That individual received nothing. A fraudster had been taking and billing for that over $1 million in services that they never provided to the individual. That individual was found deceased in their home because someone was stealing through the loose, lax rules that the state had. And that's a horrific story. That's only 1 million of the $230 billion of fraud that they uncovered. And fortunately, even $56 billion had been stopped from further wasted money. They found the fraud and stopped the payments. But this is the reality. When you have someone like Gavin Newsom, whose state is one of the worst offenders at this type of fraud, of letting it happen and run rampant and only getting involved when they're called out by the Department of Justice and the U.S. attorneys in their state, when he's saying Congress is dead, when he's saying that if you don't vote for us in November, democracy in America is over, and saying Republicans killed the Constitution, first of all, if that were all true, if he didn't take the bite out of context, if it were all true, then this request from the vice president to Congress would be unnecessary. And everyone knows that. But in reality, it is the people that are getting elected that want to dismantle the checks and balances. They're the ones that are trying to kill the Constitution, and they're actually saying it out loud.
1: I mean, let's be honest. Do I think that President Trump does have quite a bit of control over where the Republican Party stands right now? Yeah, I do. I mean, I think he has become that sort

0: of character. But now you are seeing kingmakers come out of the left. You are seeing the mayor of New York City. You are seeing how that big influence has made its way now to other states and will continue to make its way throughout the country. So while you may say MAGA, you know, has a king and all of this, and it's happening the same way the Democratic side, which is if you decide to be more nuanced, if you decide to be, even Senator Cornyn, who's not necessarily known as
1: who's on his way out.
0: Yeah.
1: Right.
0: Yeah. Who's not known as some sort of MAGA conservative, being the person who is being targeted here in many ways. Or you have the situation like what happened in Michigan, where you have the more mainline Democrat who was supposed to win, of course, not win. Shocking. I'm not shocked at all. I have a call coming in from Alex. I'm going to take it. Let's take it. Let's go ahead as we lead into the next segment. Alex, go ahead, Michigan. Hopefully, they'll set up our next segment. Go ahead.
2: Hi, guys. Glad you're there today. Hey, I'm from Michigan, and I just wanted to ask you a question. Give me a little clarity on this. Trump last night had said a statement in relation to the two Democratic candidates in Michigan. He said he would prefer that the guy would win over the lady.
1: El Sayed over Representative Stevens.
2: Yeah. Could you kind of frame that up for me in reference to, is he trying to say that that we're a little weak with the women voters and we'd rather have the guy?
0: I think
2: he already knows that Mike Rogers is going to be a knockout over this guy. He's just going to blow him away.
0: I think that's the thought, Alex, that this will be an easier person for the Republican to defeat because it isn't a more centrist, Democrat candidate, a more traditional Democrat candidate. You're talking about someone who is a little bit more of an extremist. However, I throw up a big flag of caution when you do these kind of things because a ton of money is going to come in. We have seen what happened in New York City. They thought that was going to happen. You thought you'd have a Cuomo or one of these more standard, traditional, everyone knows their name candidates come in and win. And no, it doesn't happen like that anymore. And depending on how your demographics start to shape up, you never know. Now, do I think that I understand President Trump's point of view here? Sure. Do I think it's a risky roll of the dice? Possibly. Because instead of having a moderate Democrat that you're able to work with, there's a potential that you have someone who is more akin to a Democrat socialist. And then that conversation grows and grows as we head not only to the midterms, but to and who they'll pick to be the presidential candidate in the next go round. We'll be right back.
3: We've witnessed monumental legal victories from defending the 14th Amendment and protecting our sacred American right to vote, the overturning of Roe v. Wade, and standing up for the religious liberty of our kids and seniors. But even with the many historic wins we've achieved, the battle is far from over. The attacks on our constitutionally protected rights persist. Countless unborn babies remain in jeopardy, and across the globe, innocent Christians are being targeted and killed across this country and around the world. This fight isn't just the ACLJ's. It's all of ours. It belongs to every American who wants to preserve the values and beliefs on which this nation was founded. None of the victories we've won would have been possible without the unwavering support of ACLJ members and ACLJ champions. It's been an honor to fight for you all these years. 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
0: We got quite a few lines open. I want to hear from you. 1-800-684-3110. As we head into the back half of our broadcast, I'm going to take a lot of calls. So again, 1-800-684-3110. Also, Rick Rennell is going to be joining us a little bit later, so you're not going to want to miss that. But of course, I want to hear from you. Let's go ahead and jump to this phone call. Let's go to Russ, who is calling in New York, who's watching on Roku, probably on the Salem News Channel or something like that. Go ahead, Russ.
8: That's right, the Salem News Channel, Logan.
0: Yeah.
8: look, you and Will make a really dynamic duo. Look, you have the facial hair and dark good looks to be popular as a political candidate, and Will is really a scholar. But I want to ask you, Logan, because of that, are political parties bad for the United States, especially with the amount of money invested, like you just said? And is it political parties that are killing democracy? And could we require them to disband after any given election? And, Will, the question I have for you, you know, it's a historical one. And did the U.N. General Assembly have the authority in 1948 to partition Palestine, and did it violate democratic principles of self-determination?
0: Russ, we're going to clip that. We're going to save that forever. It's the most complimentary call we've ever had. Will's a historian, and I have good looks. I think that's but thank you. I appreciate Russ. Let's kind of break all of this down. The first question was reliant about political parties. I think here's just the truth. Do I think that the idea of the two-party system is something that is overall a bit detrimental to society as a whole? I could get there. However, I think we are so set in our ways that to have that conversation won't change in our lifetime. I think every time you've had a third party pop up, it never seems to get a stranglehold. What you are actually seeing now is these third parties come up and then get embraced by the mainstream party. So you have the Democratic Socialist America kind of getting grafted into Democrats. You have the Libertarians being more grafted into a Republican, what became the MAGA movement, what became the Tea Party movement kind of moved into there. What I think you'll see is more this amalgamation of this outsider third party that somehow, if it gets enough momentum, gets swallowed up by the mainstream parties. Do I think that's a good thing? No, I would love to live in a system where there was an endless amount of options and we actually had, you know, people who could have nuance. I truly believe that most of us, you know, you may be 80% Republican and maybe you have 20% that you could kind of see yourself in the middle. I think it's probably true for a lot of people. And flip that. I think there's a lot of Democrat friends of mine who would say, yeah, but I'm conservative on this issue. The problem is we have become so split apart that if you take one small position that doesn't connect with the current party, all of a sudden you're labeled the other party, and it scares people. You know, you have celebrities going out there. I remember I always go to that clip that of Maya Bialik or of Gwyneth Paltrow saying, you know, my family, both said the same thing. My family thinks I'm Republican. And really what it seems to come down to is they support Israel. But that's enough to get them labeled. So do I think that it's healthy? No, I don't think any of this is healthy. Do I think it's such a large task to dismantle it? Do I think that we're going to see any sort of major change? Let's not say in our lifetime, because we'll hopefully live a long time.
1: Well, that's right.
0: But 50 years?
1: A couple of thoughts on that before I get to the other question that he had for me. One, we have freedom of association in this country, so I think it's hard to force them to disband.
0: No, I think that's a good idea.
1: A part of the First Amendment. So I don't think that the government should get involved in any way. And while the framers cautioned against factions, what did they immediately do? Divide themselves into political parties. So they knew the problem with it, but they also couldn't help themselves. As you mentioned, a lot of these kind of what would be third parties, they go naturally to find ways to kind of be insurgent within the established parties. Why? Because the structure's there.
0: And then it's change the party.
1: Right. It's very difficult on your own to get the fundraising platforms, to get all the requirements to even get on the ballot. It's a hard process. And so it's a lot easier if you go within an established framework and start to move that way. That's why a lot of times you see people taking, quote unquote, the easy route to get into a party by in exactly what the DSA is doing. They were a party. Now they're from within the established framework trying to take it over. And they're doing a very good job of that as well.
0: I mean, between the Senate and the House, you got three independents total in both and all of those.
1: And what do they do
0: they
1: also?
0: Caucus
1: we caucus with the Democrats. Yeah. Bernie Sanders is actually an independent.
0: Right. You know who you're voting for. You're voting for Bernie Sanders.
1: On the UN partition, the UN mandate of Palestine.
0: Yeah, 1948.
1: That is, you know, post-British mandate Palestine. Does the UN, it wasn't even a binding resolution then. Whether or not they have the authority to create this, you know, people make treaties. They can have an outcome. But I do want to remember this. Those borders that they established are no longer the borders. Because what happened? All the Arab countries attacked Israel over and over and over again. And so Israel, when they would win those wars, being attacked on all sides, would maintain the land that they had won after being attacked. But we remember that,
0: used to that
1: it was people like President Obama that would say pre-67 borders.
0: Always.
1: What he was talking about were these 1948 borders, yeah, which were much worse for the state of Israel.
0: Yeah, we certainly kind of forget that in war, a lot of this includes winning the land. And look, whether you agree with that or disagree with it, if you want to go historically, that's what happened. It may not be what happened. Look, it's what Russia was trying to do with Ukraine. They just were not able to succeed. They haven't been able to figure that out yet. But that was what the attempt was. Again, I'm not saying whether war for land is important or not as important is the right thing to do. But if we're talking about, as history has said, that is what a lot of war was over. And every time, look, that President Obama, and a lot of our supporters right now would probably historically go back, look, they probably voted for Barack Obama. I see that in the comments all the time. But that was always the tell. Because before anyone was talking about Israel in the way he was talking, or way that a lot of people talk about Israel now, he would float those borders. And most people didn't understand what they were hearing. They didn't understand what happened in 1967. They wouldn't understand what happened with the wars that followed from Israel. It was not even really the issue of the day. We were dealing with a lot more things locally then. We were dealing with a crisis in 2008. We were talking about ISIS and a lot of other war that was happening that was directly impacting American lives. So that would get very swept under the radar. But we all here at the ACLJ would hear it, and we knew exactly what he was saying. And now, flash forward 15 years, it's now the mainstream. And that's, again, kind of ties back to what you were saying about the political parties, which is what happened? You just got to give it time. And all of a sudden, some of these fringe ideas become the mainstream platform of a Democratic Party or a Republican Party. And I think you can see at both sides how the Libertarians or the Tea Party movement became MAGA. MAGA kind of took over the Republican Party. I mean, that is the one truth that's in the John Corwin statement, which is, or the Gavin Newsom statement. It's like, again, I don't want to say President Trump is a king. Certainly that's not true. But to act like the MAGA movement hasn't had just a massive impact is lying. It's lying to your constituents, the people. It's had a massive impact and change of the Republican Party, for good or bad. Same thing now has happened with Democrat Socialists of America, where they are having a major impact on what was mainstream platform. Look what just happened last night. Even if you're saying President Trump is more excited than this guy won, he still won when he wasn't supposed to. Phone lines are open for you. I want to hear from you. 1-800-684-3110. 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
9: With SRN News, I'm Keith Peters in Washington. Abdul El-Sayed has won Michigan's Democratic nomination for U.S. Senate in a victory for the party's leftist progressive wing in a battleground state. El-Sayed narrowly defeated Congresswoman Haley Stevens and will face Republican Mike Rogers in November. The seat is pivotal to Democrats' chances of flipping the Senate. Iran and Oman have moved closer to an agreement on the Strait of Hormuz. This comes after President Trump said a deal to reopen the critical waterway could be announced soon. The strait's closure has driven up global fuel prices. A California man who was arrested at President Trump's Los Angeles area golf course was pretending to be a part of the security detail preparing for Trump's visit and had a stash of illegal weapons in his car and home. More details at srnnews.com.
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17: Tonight, expect partly cloudy skies with a chance of a thunderstorm in some areas. The low will be 76 degrees. Tomorrow, there will be a mix of clouds and sun with a chance of a thunderstorm in the afternoon. The high will reach 90 degrees. Tomorrow night, there could be a thunderstorm in certain spots during the evening. Otherwise, clouds will gradually clear. The low temperature will be 77 degrees. I'm meteorologist Jason Caterina. That's your exclusive AccuWeather forecast on AM 930, The Answer.
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0: Welcome to the second half hour of Seculo. Again, it is Wednesday, August 5th. Will Haynes sitting here with me, which is always fun. Every day, you're here.
1: Not in your dreams, though.
0: Yeah, I don't want to get into that. Yeah. I don't want to get into that. Look, I had a haunting dream. I don't usually like talking about my dreams, okay? I don't feel like people want to hear anyone's dreams. I don't want to hear your dream. Not your dreams, like your goals and ambitions.
1: Right.
0: I mean your actual dreams.
1: Yes.
0: Like, you know, when your wife gets mad at you for what you did in a dream, you're like, well, I can't control that. And it's like, yes, but it still happened. And Will did that to me.
1: No. You did dream. That to me. You got mad at me for what I did in your dream.
0: Yes. Yeah. Which is Will abandoned me and he moved to Greece.
1: I didn't in real life. I'm here.
0: I see that now.
1: Okay. Just making sure.
0: I see that now. Look, that's not what we're talking about today. We're going to talk a bit more about the election. I think that's important. You know, it was election night in America, as I said yesterday, as all eyes were on Michigan. And you know what? Maybe they should have been. Because once again, you have a pretty big tell of where the Democrat Party is headed. And look, we are only 2 months. I mean, a lot of people have their primaries right now. Again, last night. Ours in Tennessee is tomorrow. This is going to happen continually for the next couple of weeks. And then you're going to have your general election in 6 weeks, 8 weeks from now. We're going to be talking about the general election. And then guess what happens? Guess what happens after your midterms? Immediately, people are going to start announcing their run for the president of the United States. As we know, there will be, that's a little fun, there will be a new president of the United States in 2.5 years. It's been a while since we knew that for sure. You know, unless Joe Biden decides to throw his name back into ring, which, I mean, don't give me any ideas, but you know, maybe that, I mean, that's the only way.
1: I mean, don't give his staffers any ideas.
0: Yeah, that's true. Yeah. I don't think he's going to do that, but you know what? You never know. You never know what could happen. So in theory, we should have a new president of the United States in 2.5 years. We have seen the pendulum swing over and over again between Republicans and Democrats our entire lives. So what will a Democrat look like potentially in 2 years? What will a Republican look like as well? Will the delta of the gap be so strong when really you would have looked at a Bill Clinton and a George H.W. Bush, a Bill Clinton or an Al Gore and even a George W. Bush? Probably if you looked at those time periods and now we look at those, you're talking about almost the same candidates.
1: Right.
0: You're talking about a nuance of, you know, very, very small. You're talking about a couple really social issues that really drove a Republican or a Democrat at that point. Some economic issues, but even those economic issues were much different. They were very similar on immigration. They were very similar on a lot of things. Now, you had Obama, Obama to Trump, Trump to Biden, back to Trump, and now we have this gigantic gap between what it means to be a conservative voter and a liberal voter. And I think last night in Michigan, it even showed, because you have what would be traditionally a pretty blue collar, the auto workers, those kind of things. What you would always say is a Michigan Democrat, Pennsylvania Democrat, very different than a California Democrat.
1: Right.
0: But now I'm not so sure that's the case. Maybe that means more have moved to the Republican Party who were those voters. because they found something in President Trump, because President Trump wasn't someone who was so anti-union. He wasn't so much against these, like I said, the union jobs, a little bit different than a lot of Republicans. That could have been one of the things that changed. Maybe there's more Republican voters now in those areas. We saw in Pennsylvania, Michigan before. But I don't know. When you see these election turnout and you see the unlikely candidate who is definitely flirting with the socialist, it's a bit concerning.
1: Well, I mean, he says he's a capitalist, but all of his policies
0: flirting, like
1: are right out of the playbook of the DSA, including what everyone has said the entire time when it comes to the way government will affect the economy. But just remember, even as the president is said, he's excited that this is the nominee rather than Stevens. The polling was so bad that El-Sayed was supposed to win by 10 points. He only won by less than a point. So if we're concerned that he polls better against Mike Rogers, that Mike Rogers has a better chance of winning, the polls in Michigan, once again, not good.
0: Yeah, throw them out. I think we live in a world where a lot of people don't even, you get those poll opportunities and you're like, hard pass, because you always feel like you're being pushed one way or the other. I can't tell you the last time I did any sort of poll. Get the calls a lot. Get a lot of texts, Will. A lot of push polls. Phone lines are open for you. Rick Grinnell's joining us in the next segment. 1-800-684-3110. Going to take as many calls as I can towards the end of the show. Get on hold.
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0: Welcome back to Secular. Rick Grinnell's joining us. As we know, California, Will, you got Gavin Newsom saying, what was the quote? Give me the exact quote. Congress is dead.
1: He says Congress is dead, Logan.
0: Congress is dead. Republicans have killed the Constitution. And look, I can't think of a better place to start with Rick Grinnell than just saying your response.
22: I mean, come on, this guy is living in one weird world, because he has a supermajority and he controls literally everything that happens in California. And then somehow he's upset that there's, a situation in the federal government where swing states voted for Republicans and we squeaked out a win. And now we're in control of the federal government. He's been in control of Sacramento for like decades. This guy is a complete fraud and a phony. I actually hope, I keep saying this, but I really hope that the Democrats nominate him, because he will not work in a single swing state.
1: Well, speaking of nominating, the Democrats are doing a lot of that currently. We saw last night, this morning, we didn't find out that although the polls had him way ahead, El-Sayed in Michigan was able to squeak out a win in Michigan. I thought that the far left was going to get a taste of a Michigan special where you have like 7 days and then all of a sudden the Democrat establishment wins, but they didn't. They got it called for the far lefty. But we're seeing these nomination processes. Do you think, based off the state of the party, that someone like Gavin Newsom could even get nominated under the current, the way the wind is blowing over at the DNC?
22: Look, I think it's a really good question. The reality is that Gavin's got a whole bunch of far left radical ideas. He also has some other ideas that he's thrown out there, because he's willing to say and do anything. But there's enough of the radical left ideas that I do think that if they somehow thought that he could win, that they would go with him. But let's be clear, he's going to raise a lot of money. He will have the most money, and he will also, be right there in the thick of things. I do think he collapses within the Democratic base. They realize he's a robot. They realize he's kind of anything to anybody. And so they're going to go with something that's a little more authentic. Although my prediction right here is really watch John Ossoff, because I think the entire Soros network has decided that Ossoff is going to be their guy.
0: Yeah, I think that would be an interesting pick for them too, because obviously he win or lose, can rally together a base of people, you know, can get people on board. And I think that's what we have to be careful about. And like I saw, you know, people are kind of celebrating who won in Michigan last night as a, well, they should be able to easily take care of them. The Republicans should. I think that there's probably some truth to that. But then there's also this undercurrent. And if the money comes in and you have someone who's a gifted speaker, people often are voting. I mean, look, I feel like with Barack Obama, it's kind of one of those, like, you're voting for a personality often when you have just the overall blanket American voters, not the ones that are really getting involved in all the nuance.
22: Yeah, I think you're right. And he is a great speaker and he's got personality plus. He's got to hope. They got to spend a whole bunch of money to hide his policy views.
0: Right.
22: Because if it gets out the way he thinks about policy issues, he's going to be crushed. But if they can hide him and just let him talk about, you know, non-policy issues, which I think the media in Michigan will try it. They'll see if they can get away with it for a little while. I'm going to be all over Detroit. I've done a lot of work with the Arabs and Muslims there. Really appealing to them as voting for the America First type candidates. I was working with them to try to get them to support Mike Rogers when we were also pushing for President Trump in 2024. President Trump won Michigan. Mike Rogers did not. So I think we need to learn some of those issues, some of those mistakes that Mike made, fix some of those. And so we're going to be really taking the message to Arabs and Muslims who are filled with common sense and they want America First policies. I think there are plenty of votes there that we can go after in Wayne and Macomb County and surprise this guy. He thinks he's going to walk in and get all the Arabs and Muslims to vote for him. And I think he's dead wrong. I think they're going to vote for more common sense policies. And that's our job to explain the difference.
1: Well, I also think it's so rich when you hear from candidates, especially on the far left, that are running their entire campaigns these days about getting money out of politics. They're trying to blame AIPAC, which if AIPAC is so all powerful, why aren't they winning? I mean, that's, I think, one of the ironies here is that they're saying, oh, AIPAC is controlling everything, spending money. But a lot of times that's the talking point that helps get the person the nomination. But in reality, we know that the far left is well financed. We know that George Soros, a billionaire, is the benefactor of these policies, that he has been pushing this for a long time. And the term AstroTurf, I think, is going to become very common parlance for those of us that are watching, as some of these candidates that seem to come out of nowhere and be the most popular thing you've ever seen. That doesn't happen organically anymore. In the world we live in, with the way our algorithms run, with all of this, that there is money behind it. The problem is, a lot of times, the money that they're benefiting from is the very dark money they complain about, that they say is happening on the right or even in the mainstream Democrat Party. But they know about that money because it's in the FEC reports. It's not dark money. It's plain as day. But they're not talking about the very deep pockets that are pushing this agenda nationwide. It's not organic. It is not grassroots. It is what you call an AstroTurf campaign.
22: Yeah, and I think transparency is going to be our best friend. I think the more that we can find ways to highlight both candidates, who they are, why they believe certain ways, what their policy priorities are, the more we can get the attention on the substantive issues, the better. This guy is going to implode as soon as we can get enough scrutiny on his views. His policy issues are not in line with a left-wing Californian, let alone a moderate Midwestern Michigan voter. Remember, Michigan is a swing state. I was born in Michigan. I graduated from high school in Michigan. I know Michigan. And let me just tell you that even the Democrats there are working class and immigrant right. Democrats. They are not radical left-wing Democrats. So we just have to really bring the light to this guy's voting, to his policies, the way he views how he will vote in the future. And I think we can flip Michigan.
1: Well, and I think to that point as well, you bring up the working class, the blue collar, the grit that comes from some of these Rust Belt states. The DSA candidates and those that are aligned with the far left policies, they're not representing the working people of Michigan. They're not representing the working people of Pennsylvania. They're actually trying to unseat people that do represent those values that are very Midwestern and the backbone of America. So it's the most classic communist con of all time, where they say they're working for the people, but they have disdain for those very people.
22: I had a little fun today going through the county voting in Michigan and how they voted in the Democratic primary. And what's really interesting is that this radical Al-Said, he won all of the college towns, and he won the white, rich, liberal bastions. Think about that. The working class, Black, Hispanic areas, as well as union households, where there's a lot of union jobs in certain zip codes, sure. He lost. And so I think this is definitely a fight for the future of the Democratic Party. And right now the radicals are winning, and that's not going to bode well in the general.
0: Yeah, Rick, thanks for joining us today. I think you're right. And that's what you're kind of saying, is there's always been this sort of difference in a Michigan, a Pennsylvania, these kind of voters, the Democrat voters, than it would be in a California or New York, or what you think of as traditional, not traditional Democrats, but as maybe the far left side of it. But you have moments like this. I think that's very telling, where you can become very popular. You can become very popular with certain demographics that think they're voting for, you know, the ultra progressive. They think they're supporting, they're doing the right. They are virtue signaling themselves mm-hmm. by making these votes. And then you see the people who are actually the ones that are in need, the ones that actually are voting for Democrat policies because they believe that's what's best for them. And they, of course, are voting for the more sensible candidates. Thanks, Rick, for joining us. We got one more segment coming up, and I want to hear from you. And guess what? I actually got a lot of lines open right now. So if you want to call in, do so in the next 2 minutes, and we'll do our best to get to you. 1-800-684-3110. That's 1-800-684-3110. We can talk about any of these topics, or any of the topics we've talked about even this week. Give me a call, 1-800-684-3110. I wanted to take a minute, though, and tell you about our Impact Drive, which is happening right now. 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We got a lot of deadlines also approaching in our pro-life work. We'll talk about that a little bit coming up. You've heard about a lot of the stuff that's going on in Massachusetts, some of these other states. We'll give you a little bit more of an update. ACLJ.org. Be right back with your calls and comments.
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0: All right, we got some phone lines still open. Give me a call, 1-800-684-3110. I want to kick it off with some phone calls. Let's go to Marion in Texas, ACLJ champion, longtime caller. Go ahead, Marion.
4: Yes, enjoy your show all the time. Y'all do a great job. One of the things that I'm really concerned about is that the Republicans all keep waiting for Trump to do everything and drag everybody across the line. The Republicans know the truth, and all they have to do is listen to your show to know what all the truths are, because y'all do a great job of showing that. And then they need to go out there and do their part. They need to go out and go to these different states and not let Trump do all the work. So that's their part. You do your part by showing the truth. And our part is we're supposed to go out there and vote. So regardless of what's happening out there, we need to be sure that we go out and vote all the time, because God's always in control, and that's it.
1: Well, and Marion, I appreciate your call. And yeah, that is one thing we try to do here, is just tell everyone straight. Tell it how it is. Tell the truth. Even if we don't like something, we will be honest with you. And I think that is what some people don't like about politics in general, is that candidates never seem to be able just to get to the point. Now, they are running races where they're trying to get a broad coalition of voters, because we know how fractured the electorate is now, and they're trying to convince people one way or the other. But I do think that this Michigan, specifically this Michigan Senate race, is going to be very interesting in November, because it does really tell us the way that the country is going to go as far as the party system. Now, Mike Rogers isn't this MAGA Republican. In fact, he was actually called out for that by the candidate El Sayed, saying, you know, he left Congress. He was in Congress for 15 years. He left Congress, went and took a job at CNN as a national security analyst. Then all of a sudden now he's Donald Trump's best friend. Like, that kind of was a part of the attack line that was coming from El Sayed. But I also think it's interesting to bring up that, Mike Rogers is a very national security minded candidate. In the House, he was the chair of the, I believe, the Armed Services Committee, or either that or Homeland Security. But he was someone who has that in mind. And when you have a candidate on one side that is campaigning with Hassan Piker and saying on the campaign trail, allowing Hassan Piker to say America deserved 9/11. And at the same time, you have someone who has spent his career trying to make America safer. That is going to be a very distinct contrast when voters go in November. And President Trump's not on the ballot. As Marion was talking about, this isn't one where turnout is going to be so high because it's a presidential year. This is up to the candidates at the end of the day to get people to show up and cast their ballot for him. And I think we should put that graphic up from Mike Rogers, the statement he put out after, where he was even talking about the fact that that it was, you know, he had all this work after 9/11, and as a as
0: you know, a statement.
1: I spent years hunting terrorists and bringing Osama bin Laden to justice. Never in a million years did I think I would be running against someone who believes America deserved 9/11. I think that is going to be the way that they frame this race in November, is going to be one that is more traditional national security, and the other that is anti-Israel, anti-American, and catering to that crowd.
0: And you know, look, the squad and that whole group has been saying these things for years. They've been discounting 9/11. You know, some people did some things, those kind of things that happened. You know, those were the conversations that have been happening for years. Now you're just seeing it get to a state like Michigan. And you'll see it get to a state like Georgia. You'll get to see it go to places that maybe are not as expected, that maybe vote a little bit more blue, but vote in a way that is not traditionally anti-American from the its core. Now we're in a different spot. I want to take a phone call about this. Go to Jordan in Texas, line 3. Jordan's watching on the Salem News Channel. Go ahead.
5: Hi, how you doing? I just have a question. Who is the far left now? I know that the Democrats, I feel like they're in, it's just my opinion. I'm not saying this is the truth, but I feel like they're in every major city in America. You know, you have New York, you have D.C., yeah. You know, I feel like, you know, I don't know too much about politics, but I know Donald Trump is doing whatever he can. But I feel like there's some sort of agenda.
0: Sure.
5: By. Yeah. Maybe they're Californians or it's the West. I'm not too sure. But what is truly the far left?
0: Yeah,
5: that's just my question.
0: And Jordan, that's definitely a broad question. But I think what you're referring to is in most states, even in the state like Tennessee, probably the most conservative state in the country, there are blue dots within the red states. So, you know, you have Nashville, you have Memphis, you have areas that are more populated, more urban, that are really promoting a higher side of social, you know, programs that are really being pushed by a certain candidate. It's usually the more Democrat candidate. So yes, you do have these pockets of blue that maybe aren't necessarily always far left, but maybe they're far left and could, if you want to say the mayor of Nashville is going to be much more liberal than the governor of Tennessee.
1: Well, and to your question specifically as well, when we talk about the ideological spectrum of conservative versus liberal, and the far left and far right, there is kind of, as it's called, a spectrum where people's beliefs fall on this kind of continuum. And when you talk about the far left, what we're referencing are the candidates and the beliefs that are being pushed by people that are aligning most relevantly today with the DSA, the Democrats Socialists of America. They're bringing Marxist ideas to the United States. They're believing that they can perfect these ideas that previous Marxist regimes in other countries were not pure because they became totalitarian, which is where Marxism leads, but that they would never do that. Don't worry. But it's where it is an extremely strong central government. So the state governments would lose a lot of power. The central government would control everything. It would plan the economy. It would redistribute wealth from the top to the bottom. You would lose private property rights. You wouldn't be able to own your property or businesses. You wouldn't be able to own that when you go to the far extreme, that's what these beliefs are. And that's what you're seeing even in the goals of the DSA. They want to get rid of our Constitution, our framework. They want to get rid of the Senate, realign the judiciary, change the way the executive is done. It's far left. It's more progressive, as they say, because it is trying to get away from the core foundation of the country on those founding documents. Someone who is more far right or more conservative believes that we need to adhere to the foundations of this country and our founding documents. So when we talk about far left, it is ideas that are extremely displaced from the bedrock of our country's founding. And that's kind of what we're seeing play out with a lot of these candidates.
0: All right. Hey, that's going to do it for our show today. Janice, unfortunately, we won't be able to get to you today. We'll hopefully can take your call maybe tomorrow if you want to give us a call, because we only got a minute left. I just want to encourage everyone, if you can, support the work of the ACLJ right now during our Impact Match. I haven't spent a lot of time on it today. We wanted to give you all the news of the day, but your donations are doubled. And again, whether you are looking at our work, maybe you like our pro-life work right now, today the ACLJ is filing complaints with the federal government. We're defending a pro-life doctor who was forced out after the Biden administration turned Virginia's hospitals into big abortion providers. Now, we want to make sure we fight back for them. In just days, our legal team faces a critical deadline to file an appeals court defending an Ohio pro-life couple who was criminally cited for just protesting outside of an abortion clinic. Deadlines approaching in our defense of pro-life centers in Massachusetts, and we have successfully defunded Planned Parenthood for 1 year, but that fight is back on. Because here we are again, and we're going to try to step in. And you need to be a part of it today. And that's just our work in the pro-life movement. All of it's doable only because of you. Go to aclj.org/impact. Scan the QR code you see on the screen right now. We'll talk to you tomorrow.
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8: With SRN News, I'm Keith Peters in Washington. Abdul El Sayed has won Michigan's Democratic nomination for U.S. Senate in a victory for the party's leftist progressive wing in a battleground state. Senator Gary Peters, a Michigan Democrat, was asked his reaction.
9: Well, I'll certainly congratulate his victory. I talked to him this morning and congratulated him on a victory. We have to win Michigan. It's absolutely essential for us to keep that state blue, my state blue, and so that we can take the majority here in the U.S. Senate. So he's going to work hard, and we're going to now unite the party behind him.
8: Senate Majority Leader John Thune says Abdul El Sayed's success in the Michigan Democratic Senate primary is good news for Republicans.
23: I mean, this is the extreme radical choice that the Democrats made, and now they're going to have to, accept those positions that he has been advocating for in a general election setting, which I think puts us in a pretty good spot.
8: El-Sayed will face Republican Mike Rogers, a former congressman, in November in a race that will help determine control of the Senate. The Trump administration is turning up the pressure on Mexican cartel bosses, Willie Nelson reports.
10: Acting Attorney General Todd Blanche is announcing a major new rewards package targeting leadership of the Jalisco New Generation Cartel.
11: We're also announcing today with the State Department more than $100 million in rewards for information leading to the arrest of not only the five that were just unsealed today, but three indicted, previously unsealed cases against additional CJNG leadership.
10: The move expands existing cases against one of Mexico's most violent and powerful criminal organizations. Willie Nelson, The White House.
8: On Wall Street, a mixed day as the Dow was up by 263 points. The NASDAQ dropped 221. The S&P lower by 12. This is SRN News.
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30: Foundations of Freedom, a look at America's founding principles and the leaders who shaped our nation.
31: In 1796, George Washington made one of the most consequential decisions in American history. He chose not to seek a third term as president. So why does that matter? Because America was not built on permanent rulers. It was built on ordered liberty. Faith teaches that authority is a stewardship, not a possession. Leaders are accountable to God for how they use power. And why does that still matter today? Because republics survive when leaders respect limits and citizens defend them. Washington's lesson still stands. A republic is preserved when power has limits, and public service remains a duty to God and country, not a path to personal rule.
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17: Tonight, expect partly cloudy skies with a chance of a thunderstorm in some areas. The temperature will drop to 76 degrees. Tomorrow, there will be a mix of clouds and sun with a chance of a thunderstorm in the afternoon. The high will reach 90 degrees. Tomorrow night, anticipate a few thunderstorms in some spots during the evening with clouds gradually clearing. The low temperature will be around 77 degrees. I'm meteorologist Jason Caterina. That's your exclusive AccuWeather forecast on AM 930, The Answer.
35: This is Audie Bach. Welcome to the wisdom of Larry Elder, the sage from South Central. He means South Central Los Angeles, but now he's the sage for all of South Central Florida, too.
0: 888-971-SAGE, 888-971-7243. I am Larry Elder. We are Salem News Channel. Tuesday was a big night for socialists. Former Medicaid official says states are not committing fraud. Senator Kennedy was not amused. Democrats are not only refusing to denounce Hassan Piker, the DSA member who said Hamas is 1,000 times better than Israel, they are embracing him. Does the Muslim Brotherhood have an alliance with the Democrat Socialists of America? The stock market hit record highs again today. A Reagan economist says the national economy is doing great. A WNBA coach says trans women should be able to play in the WNBA. We're going to take a trip down memory lane when the Great O'Durfee was fact-checked on what I said about government spending in 1900 versus government spending today. WNBA star Angel Reese, who is black, said there were no black dolls when she was a little girl, which makes her a really important role model right now. Really? It's fact check time. All of this and more, 888-971-SAGE, 971-7243. I want to give a shout out to my man David Cole, who, as you know, I mentioned him a few days ago, is in rehab, but he's getting out of jail on August the 18th. He's now walking better, feeling better, talking better, and pretty soon we'll be back to composing. He has another score he's working on right now. So, David, if you are listening, and I know you are, mucho love. I want to start with this letter we received from Frank, who says he's an artist, storyboard artist. Love artists. I don't want to get off on a tangent, but I used to love drawing when I was a kid. I used to love drawing cartoons. And we would get the Sunday newspaper. And the Sunday newspaper had these little cartoons. And I thought cartoonists actually drew that small to fit in those little boxes. And I would get so frustrated because I would try and draw, but they were so tiny, it was hard for me to be exact when I was drawing. But I tried. And it wasn't until years later I found out that most artists draw on this big, fat easel, and they have a machine that reduces it to the size that it fits on the newspaper panel. So all this time I was trying to draw characters that were that small. Okay, Larry, who cares? Now, receive this letter from Frank. Larry and crew, Wild Bunch, this means you. That's what I refer to my crew as. And my crew consists of Mr. McConnell, Mr. Levan, Ricky, Matt. Who am I leaving out? Of course, Rick. Richard, as he tells me to call him. That's the Wild Bunch. So, Larry and crew. Love the show and everything you guys do. I was listening to Larry's show today, and right before the 6 p.m. on AM 870, which is the affiliate here in L.A., Larry played a soundbite of a conservative talking to somebody else. Who was talking and to whom was he speaking? I didn't catch that. Anyway, I would love to know who the guy is, listen to more of his talks or speeches, or even read his books. Thanks, Frank. Well, the gentleman you're referring to is the great Milton Friedman, the economist, who wrote, among other things, with his wife, also an economist, Free to Choose. PBS made a series out of it, which was hosted by Arnold Schwarzenegger, which is one of the reasons I supported Schwarzenegger when he ran for governor in the recall election, because I assumed that he was a real libertarian. He's not. He's more of a populist and more left than he is, in my opinion, conservative. But Arnold Schwarzenegger hosted the series that was done on PBS years ago about his book called Free to Choose. And Milton Friedman was on a daily talk show hosted by Phil Donahue. Phil Donahue later on got a show on MSNBC Hee Haw, and it was clear how left-wing he is, although you can tell that from his exchange with Milton Friedman. Friedman is a well-known libertarian, also a member of the Republican Party, as I am. I call myself a Republican. I don't think he's ever called himself that, but he was a member of the Republican Party and a very prominent small L libertarian. And they were discussing, and the reason I'm talking about this is because of the victory these socialists received on Tuesday. The candidate in Michigan, Abdul El-Sayed, won his race. There were two other left-wing Michigan people running for the House who won their races. And you know about the candidate in Wisconsin, the governor, in the governor's race. She's leading on the Democratic side. So there are going to be a bunch of these Democrat socialists who will be running in the general election. Many of them are going to be winning. Here in L.A., we already have four of the 15 members of the L.A. City Council who are Democrat Socialists of America. There is a Democrat Socialist of America running against the already left-wing mayor. And the polls show that she has got a shot at unseating this mayor. So these people are rising. And their agenda basically is that rich people don't pay their fair share in taxes and that capitalism is inherently unfair because the rich get richer, the poor get poorer, and it's a system that's designed.

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0: With SRN News, I'm Keith Peters in Washington. The state of New Mexico has sued the Department of Justice and Acting Attorney General Todd Blanche, saying the federal government has blocked it from carrying out its own investigation into Jeffrey Epstein's sex crimes. The lawsuit was filed in federal court in Washington, D.C. on Wednesday. Abdul El-Sayed has won Michigan's Democratic nomination for U.S. Senate in a victory for the party's leftist progressive wing in a battleground state. El-Sayed narrowly defeated Congresswoman Haley Stevens and will face Republican Mike Rogers in November. The seat is pivotal to Democrats' chances of flipping the Senate. On Wall Street, the Dow up by 263 points, the Nasdaq dropped 221, with the S&P 500 declining by 12 points. More details at srnnews.com.
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8: I'm meteorologist Jason Catarina with your KFC weekend weather update. Saturday will be mostly cloudy with a thunderstorm in the afternoon, reaching a high of 88. 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
8: Tonight, expect partly cloudy skies with a chance of a thunderstorm in some areas. The temperature will drop to 76. Tomorrow will bring a mix of clouds and sun with the possibility of a thunderstorm in the afternoon. The high will reach 90. Tomorrow night, there is a chance of a thunderstorm early on with clouds gradually clearing. The low will be around 77. I'm meteorologist Jason Catarina. That's your exclusive AccuWeather forecast on AM 930, The Answer.
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0: This is Carol Platt Liebau for townhall.com. As most Americans know, the Democratic Party has begun a dangerous flirtation with the Democratic Socialists of America. What's shocking is how far and how fast the rot has spread. To his credit, Democratic Congressman Tom Suozzi is pushing back with a pledge called the Promise to America. Its three core principles are simple common sense. We're capitalist, not socialist. We want safety, not lawlessness. And we're proud, not ashamed of America. Here's the disturbing part. Of the 212 House Democrats, only 13 have signed on. That tells you how mainstream socialist ideas have become in the Democratic Party and how radicals have intimidated the moderates. It's shocking that these simple principles are now controversial in a major American political party. That should concern every voter who values freedom. Let's hope it's a wake-up call.
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4: Hi, Larry. I have a real great idea. I don't think we should expand the Supreme Court. However, wouldn't it be fun just to say, like, hey, what a great idea. The Democrats are right. We should expand the Supreme Court. And then we should just be fun to see their reaction. Wouldn't it be just fun to see what they would do? We act like we're going to expand it right now. Trump is going to expand it. Okay, have a good day.
5: You have such a wonderful idea. Let's expand it right now. 888-971-SHGE, 888-971-7243. I am Larry Elder. We are Salem News Channel. 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There is a lot I want to get to between now and the close of the program. We're going to talk a little bit more about the DSA, about socialism, and about the rise in these candidates like Abdul El Sayed, who is the Democrat candidate who won his primary. By the way, he just barely won it. I saw one poll that had him ahead by 10 points. He won by, looks like, 1%, maybe a little under 1%. I didn't know that much about his rival Democrat candidate, but what I heard is that she was just a lousy campaigner. Had no charisma, no spark, no nothing. And she almost won. The Republican, Mike Rogers, who ran unopposed, one poll has him ahead by 10 points. So it appears, at least at this stage, that Abdul El Sayed's victory, rather than the other victory, the victory of his opponent named Stevens, is better news for Republicans because he looks like he'll be easier to beat in the state of Michigan. We'll see. A former Medicaid official claims that states are not committing fraud. Are you serious? Not Minnesota? Not California? Senator Kennedy was not amused. And the Democrats are not only refusing to denounce Hassan Piker, the DSA member who says that Hamas is 1,000 times better than Israel. I repeat, Hamas is 1,000 times better than Israel. Not only are they not denouncing him, with the exception of John Fetterman, they're embracing him. Or they're scared to say anything. Take Chuck Schumer. Chuck Schumer used to say that the boycott, divest, sanction movement against Israel was anti-Semitic. One of the big platform planks of the DSA is boycott, divest, sanction from Israel. Schumer has not called Thoron Mamdani, anti-Semitic. Also, the stock market, record highs again today. A Reagan economist said that the economy, national economy, is doing great. A WNBA coach said trans women should be able to play in the WNBA. And we're going to go down memory lane about the time the Great O'Durkee was fact-checked by one of these left-wing organizations when I talked about taxes paid by Americans in 1900 versus taxes paid today. And a WNBA star named Angel Reese, who is black, said the reason it's important for her to be a role model is because there were no black dolls when she was a little girl. Really? We're going to fact-check that. I'm Larry Elder.
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8: With SRN News, I'm Keith Peters in Washington. Abdul El-Sayed, an insurgent former public health official who harnessed Democratic frustration with the party establishment, narrowly defeated Representative Haley Stevens in Michigan's U.S. Senate primary, setting up a crucial test for progressives in a key battleground state. Senate Majority Leader John Thune says he's looking forward to the general election in Michigan after Democrats nominated El-Sayed.
9: I think it's a great contrast. Rogers is a great candidate, very experienced, ran last time, learned a lot, and I think is running a terrific campaign and fortunately benefited this time from not having to have a divisive primary like what happened in his last race.
8: The outcome of the Michigan Senate race could help decide control of the U.S. Senate. A heavily armed man who was checking out security at Trump National Golf Club in Rancho Palos Verdes, California, ahead of the president's visit there, is under arrest.
10: The 38-year-old facing five charges, including a felony, staff spotting him scoping out security on Friday prior to the president's visit there on Tuesday. Court documents say the suspect was wearing an earpiece while taking pictures and videos of security guards and surveillance cameras on the property. The suspect returned again on Saturday, and that's when he was arrested. Detectives finding bullets in his pocket and a loaded gun in his car. When they search his home, they find a rifle, body armor, and a notebook reportedly containing disturbing statements about the president.
8: Correspondent Laura Winters reporting. Iran and Oman have moved closer to an agreement on the Strait of Hormuz. This comes after President Trump said a deal to reopen the critical waterway could be announced soon. The Strait's closure has driven up global fuel prices. This is SRN News.
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25: Tonight, expect partly cloudy skies with a chance of a thunderstorm in some areas. The low will be 76 degrees. Tomorrow, there will be a mix of clouds and sun with a chance of a thunderstorm in the afternoon. The high will reach 90 degrees. Tomorrow night, there could be a thunderstorm in certain spots during the evening. Otherwise, clouds will gradually clear. The low temperature will be 77 degrees. I'm meteorologist Jason Caterina. That's your exclusive AccuWeather forecast on AM 930, The Answer.
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0: With SRN News, I'm Keith Peters in Washington. Iran and Oman have moved closer to an agreement on the Strait of Hormuz. This comes after President Trump said a deal to reopen the critical waterway would be announced soon. The strait's closure has driven up global fuel prices. Meanwhile, new tensions have emerged in Lebanon as the Israeli military issued the first evacuation warning in weeks for some residents in the south. Abdul El-Sayed has won Michigan's Democratic nomination for U.S. Senate in a victory for the party's leftist progressive wing in a battleground state. El-Sayed narrowly defeated Congresswoman Haley Stevens and will face Republican Mike Rogers in November. The seat is pivotal to Democrats' chance of flipping the Senate. On Wall Street, the Dow by 263 points, the S&P lower by 12. More details at srnnews.com.
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18: Tonight, expect partly cloudy skies with a chance of a thunderstorm in some areas. The temperature will drop to 76 degrees. Tomorrow, there will be a mix of clouds and sun with a chance of a thunderstorm in the afternoon. The high will reach 90 degrees. Tomorrow night, anticipate a few thunderstorms in some spots during the evening with clouds gradually clearing. The low temperature will be around 77 degrees. I'm meteorologist Jason Caterina. That's your exclusive AccuWeather forecast on AM 930. The Answer.
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21: 888-971-SAGE, 888-971-7243. I am Larry Elder. We are Salem News Channel. This is a DSA National Political Committee member. Ask simple question. You want to abolish ICE? Do you believe that non-citizens who kill or rape should be deported? Number 38.
22: The vast majority of calls that go into the police are not about violent crime. They're not about dangerous situations where people would want protection from police. One thing that we can see is that when we expand unarmed crisis response, like we've done in Los Angeles, we decrease the cost that we're spending on police and policing in the city, and we improve the outcomes, and we get people who are suffering from, you know, severe mental illness or, you know, what have you, the actual help that they need. So I think there are way better ways to manage.
6: Francis, do you think killers should go to prison?
9: Go ahead, Daniel.
6: Francis, do you think killers should go to prison, rapists should go to prison, and especially, you know, non-citizens? Should non-citizens that are killed or raped, should they be deported?
22: I mean, you know who I think should go to prison are the people who are protecting the Jeffrey Epstein and people
6: so
22: who are
6: just
22: on
6: answer the question. Do you think people should go to prison for being murderers? This is so simple. You could just say yes.
22: I mean, you
6: people should go
22: question.
6: To jail because
22: do
6: they killed somebody.
22: That the billionaires who are stealing.
6: Of course
22: from
6: I believe so, like 99% of Americans.
10: You're not answering the question, Francis.
6: She cannot say. She cannot say.
10: Yeah. So
21: you won't say whether a non-citizen who kills or rapes should be deported. Well, I think that the Epstein file. Well, I think billionaires who cheat. Well, I think Bernie Sanders says people like Hassan Piker. Keep in mind. Not only, of course, is he supporting boycott, divest, sanction against Israel. Not only is he calling Israel an apartheid state. Not only is he accusing Israel of committing genocide. He also said that Hamas is 1,000 times better than Israel. And Hassan Piker said America deserved 9/11. Apart from that, number 35.
16: Supporting an extremist Netanyahu government that many of us believe have committed genocide. Do you want to be in a party with people who do that? Do you want to be in a party which has not stood up to the AI industry because they got a lot of money from AI or from crypto? So you could pick, you know, you can pick whatever you want to pick. But I think we need a big tent, and I think people like Piker should be welcome into that, certainly.
21: What about when Piker said that America deserved 9/11, Bernie, number 36?
10: Are you comfortable with El-Sayed having a close association with him, given some of his past statements? To give you an example, one of the more controversial ones is that Piker has said America deserved 9/11. Are you comfortable with that association?
16: No, I am not. I think that's a dumb statement. On the other hand, he has a whole lot of followers, and there's a lot of things that he's saying that are making sense to a lot of people. I think, you know, we have to get above cancel culture. You know, when you're doing radio, whatever they do, podcasts 3 hours a day, you say dumb things. I suspect if you go back over your career, there may be one or two things that you said that you may have regretted. But I think what we have got to do is look at the totality of where people are coming from and go.
21: We have to get rid of cancel culture. But Donald Trump's a fascist, but that's not part of getting rid of cancel culture. Abdul El-Sayed, who won his primary, again, by 1 point, was asked whether he regrets having campaigned with Hassan Piker, the guy that said all the things I've said, including Hamas is 1,000 times better than Israel. Here's what Abdul El-Sayed said, number 39.
19: You know, there's one other guy that you've campaigned with that has raised eyebrows, Hassan Piker.
23: His eyebrows went up. Did you guys see that?
19: I said, raised eyebrows. I raised my eyebrows. Was campaigning with him a good idea?
23: Look, I want to reach out to his viewers. He has a 3 million person platform. And there are things that Hassan and I disagree with, if you watched any of our content together. And there are things that he and I agree with on the question of whether or not we should be guaranteeing people health care or sending our money abroad to drop bombs on other people. We agree. I think we should be providing health care here. On the question of taking on the fascism of the Trump administration, we agree. We should probably take that on.
21: Van Jones of CNN said that Abdul El-Sayed's victory shows Muslim kids that they can be anything they want to be in America. Number 37.
10: Yeah.
23: Look, I just want to echo that. If you are a young Muslim kid or an Arab kid, look at these numbers. Look at these numbers right next to us. You can do anything you want to in this country. We need you. We love you. If you're a parent with tears in your eyes tonight, I get it. We can talk about, as the congressman said, the politics later. It's history tonight, and God bless you.
21: Would you have said that if Abdul El-Sayed was a conservative who believed in mass deportation? who believed in lowering taxes, who believed in secure borders, who believed in the SAVE Act. Well, the fact that he won the primary shows young candidate.
0: Do you owe $10,000 or more to the IRS like Mark?
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0: 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Eldorado's Let Larry Know What's On Your Mind.
1: Bless my heart. 888-971-SAGE. 888-971-7243. I am Larry Elder. We are Salem News Channel. I was fact-checked once by one of these left-wing fact-check organizations. I'm going to revisit that. WNBA star Angel Reese, who happens to be black, said there were no black dolls when she was a little girl. She was born in 2002. There were no black dolls before then? Let's do a little fact-check on that. And stock market hit record highs again today. A Reagan economist says the national economy is doing great. John Stewart interviewed John Fetterman and accused John Fetterman of somehow ignoring the fact that these left-wing candidates and he have a whole lot in common, but his problem is their attitude towards Israel, which John Stewart thinks is a weird line to draw, number 32.
2: So for you, you could agree with them 90%, but Israel is the red line.
3: Absolutely. Israel for me. Like, I can't ever turn my back to Israel after where it's at.
2: So, and I mean no disrespect on this, but that is not our country. You're saying that these candidates may have great ideas for our economy. They may want to do the exact same thing you want to do in terms of getting money out of politics. They may want to increase the social safety net. They may want to change the balance of power from capital back to labor. But if they don't agree with you on Israel, you don't want them in your party.
3: Well, I don't know who you're referencing to specifically.
2: No, I'm referencing what you just said.
3: Name
2: so, in other words, Syed or AOC or Bernie Sanders, I assume you agree with a lot of what they say economically.
3: And what I'm saying is, like, if you are a DSA member, if you are a member of a specific political party, run under your own banner. And now I think Bill Maher said something very insightful. He said, you know, the DSA are colonizing the Democratic Party. So just be Democrats if you're going to run under the Democratic Party for that. Why have a DSA party for overall? So run on that, and you all understand.
2: It's just an organization. It's not, we have a two-party system. We don't, it's like the Freedom Caucus. In the Republican Party, there are, you know, there's Randy Fine and Ogles and all these nutbags that are also part of an area. And Republicans, I'm sure, may not agree with all of them on all kinds of things. But there is no other party. Well, I guess you could try it. But my point is, if you don't disagree with them on a lot of things, why not use some of that energy? And even like Mamdani in New York is DSA, but there are things in the DSA platform that he disagrees with. And I'm assuming there's probably things in the Democratic platform that you might disagree with, but you don't disavow the entire thing. You're literally saying it's all, we can all have discussions, except when it comes to Israel.
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6: With SRN News, I'm Keith Peters in Washington. Caswell County Sheriff Tony Durden says three people, including the suspect, are dead in a shooting at a house in Prospect Hill, North Carolina. The sheriff says all the victims were adult members of the same family.
7: Deputies arrived on scene, found multiple people who had been shot. I can confirm four people were shot. Three of them are deceased. One person was transported to Duke University Hospital with gunshot wounds.
6: Investigators are on scene conducting interviews. The state of New Mexico has sued the Department of Justice and Acting Attorney General Todd Blanche. New Mexico Attorney General Raul Torres says they are seeking intervention from a judge in Washington, D.C., saying Todd Blanche is stonewalling their criminal investigation into Jeffrey Epstein's activities at the Zorro Ranch.
8: We have been forced to file an action against the United States Department of Justice and Acting Attorney General Todd Blanche for their continued refusal to provide unrestricted and unredacted access to the complete Epstein file.
6: The Justice Department said it was withholding some information from New Mexico to protect victims' privacy and conform with court rulings about evidence. Abdul El Sayed has won Michigan's Democratic nomination for U.S. Senate in a victory for the party's leftist progressive wing in a battleground state. El Sayed narrowly defeated Congresswoman Haley Stevens and will face Republican Mike Rogers in November's election. On Wall Street, a mixed day as the Dow was up by 263 points, the Nasdaq dropped 221, the S&P 500 lower by 12. This is SRN News.
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